0: goes to a place called Finnolan,
1: yeah.
0: Yeah, well, that's where it goes to, and then it goes on up to Knock Airport, but it doesn't go through Swinford, that one. So I never go to Castlebar on my own, because I get there just coming up to 3 o'clock, and what do I do on my own if I want to do one errand until 7:30?
1: I know, yeah.
0: Yeah.
1: Okay, Mallory, tough times. I guess one texter says, first world problems, get over it. But, you know, it's easy to say that. I mean, luckily, the weather was okay on Saturday evening. Had it been pouring rain?
0: Well, it wasn't raining, but it was
1: cold.
0: Wind.
1: Yeah.
0: You know, I was sort of shaking when I got home.
1: Yeah.
0: That's cold I was, or we were.
1: Sarah, lovely to talk to you. Thanks for joining us.
0: Not at all, Tommy. Thank you for listening.
1: Take care. That's Sarah in Meelick in Swinford at the 4:40 from Castlebar to Swinford on Saturday evening, the 19:28. Didn't arrive at 19:28, and Sarah and the crew got into a taxi at about 7:50, and still no sign of the bus. So round and round the bus and all of that, but no bus in that particular instance. It's Midwest. Good morning. It's almost 10:20.
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1: I know a lot of listeners have been asking about when is the fuel allowance going to be paid. I can confirm that the 2026-27 fuel allowance season will start next Monday, the 28th of September, and it will be paid for 28 weeks. So next Monday is the start date for the fuel allowance this year.
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0: Listener says, what's going on with our GPs? He says, I'm off work since last Wednesday with a bad flu, taking everything that I can to help alleviate the symptoms, but no use, and I'm getting worse. So I rang my GP this morning, or a GP, and was told, no appointment today. Sorry, no appointment tomorrow. I explain my situation, but I'm getting really worse. My breathing's getting really affected. But the secretary says there's nothing they can do. Do GPs not have slots for emergencies? You see, they may not regard a flu-like symptom, unfortunately, as an emergency, although it sounds to me now, as, and I'm not trying to be the GP here, but it sounds like you've got a bad chest infection going on there, so you're going to need some element of GP care. But it is frustrating when you're feeling unwell to realise that you cannot get an appointment. On the subject of school meals, so many calls on this. This texter says, regarding school meals, I worked in a secondary school as a caretaker cleaner. And I can tell you, I used to have to take out food out of the toilets that was put there by the students. It was just disgusting, and the food would be thrown in bins. It was so awful to see this, especially when, as you said earlier on, there are so many starving people all over the world. I brought it to the attention of teachers, but unfortunately it fell on deaf ears. And this texter says, who cooks these meals? Is it they that are at fault about meals being thrown away? I think parents should be asking if their child needs a meal. A ham or a cheese sandwich perhaps might be a little bit better. If parents aren't happy, they should be complaining and not have all of these meals being thrown out all over the country. 100,000 meals not eaten every day that are being brought into our schools. Peter was on earlier on saying that we have to respect our politicians and that they are humans too, and that if you have a problem with a politician, email them or phone them or go to their constituency office and make your complaint known to them. This texter says, I was listening to Peter and I've called into my local electoral office about a lot of issues and I no longer get any response. They often ask me, what are they meant to do? When I made a complaint about fuel costs recently, they informed me that they can't do anything about the United States. But when I made the point about capping tax, they never sent me a response. The representatives genuinely think nobody is angry at them because they don't come into them. You can talk to them all you want. They simply ain't listening to anybody at this particular juncture. This one says, I'm a grandmother and I see firsthand how the grandchildren don't like the meals at school. They're tasteless and soggy and they're bringing them home. I tasted them and yes, they are horrible. And I really think food should be made fresh in the schools every day and not cases where they're brought in packed way in advance. Actually, I saw a really good comment coming in from a secondary school teacher. I'll hopefully get that on my screen in just a few minutes. This texter says, my son ate only some of the hot meals last year. They were tasteless. Choices don't cater for fussy eaters. Another texter says, my God, fussy eaters. In our day, if we got a meal in school back in the 60s, we would have thought all our Christmases had come together. That's from Patricia. And there's loads of others, which I'll get to in due course. Now, I want to tell you a little bit about an app. Now, funny enough, we've been doing lots of interesting stuff about apps of late, but this is an app that is of particular interest to anybody who maybe not leaving the country, but maybe you live in Mayo and you're moving to Cork or Belfast or Dublin, or you're going to America or Australia or Canada or the UK. And sometimes it can be really hard to find Irish people in communities. Well, here's an app that might solve that dilemma. I'm joined on the programme by Patrick Blood. He's the creator of an app called Shift. Patrick, good morning.
1: Good morning, Tommy. How are you doing?
0: I'm good. I don't think I've ever talked to a Blood before.
1: It's a rare one. I think there was only about 12 or 14 of us in the Dublin phone book when I was growing up. So it's definitely a small one.
0: What kind of puns and off-the-cuff remarks do you get about having a surname called Blood?
1: Am I a doctor? Yeah. Or I should be a doctor with the last name like that. And a lot of people recognise Captain Blood from an old movie and book. Yeah. So there's a lot of references for that.
0: Okay. And your favourite colour is red.
1: Of course, naturally.
0: Of course. Anyway, you're from Talla in Dublin and you've just designed this app called Shift. Give us the background as to why you thought there was a market for this.
1: So I came over to America 23 years ago myself on a one-way ticket and developed a life, built a business over here, travelled a lot for work, 15, 20 conferences a year sometimes. And my little habit was always to try and find a good Irish pub in the cities that I would go to. And bonus point if that pub was shown the GAA matches or have a trad session, and of course to sample the Guinness. And as I did it more and more, I noticed that there was lots of us doing that. And by lots of us, I mean Irish people either traveling or that might be in that city already living there. And when we travel, we find each other. But there was nothing central other than a Google search for Irish pub near me or whatever. There was nothing helping us to find each other in a helpful, meaningful way. And when I took a real look at whether that was actually true and researched it, there was nothing there. And then 5 years ago, I divorced and had kind of an additional need or a want to meet Irish people for myself again, and combined the two needs there, and Shift was born.
0: And the idea behind Shift is that if you download the app, you can give people information about things all to do with Irishness.
1: Anywhere you are on the globe, if you open this app, it'll tell you where the nearest Irish pub is, nearest GAA club, nearest Irish festival or Irish networking group, anything to do with the culture at all. It's really the first cultural network is what it is. And so anything to do with the Irish culture at all, including people, hence the kind of cheeky lean into the word Shift there, that is what you find.
0: Okay, so if I download your app today and I'm living in Mayo and I'd say I want to find out if there's any trad sessions going on in Ballina tonight.
1: Yes.
0: And if there is one on, it'll be on the app.
1: Yes. So our intention is to load up every single pub in the world, every single Irish pub that we can find on the globe, and then kind of encourage people to get out in real life.
0: Is it just pubs?
1: No, not at all. Pubs, GAA clubs, Irish-owned businesses, anything to do with the culture at all.
0: And how do you keep this updated? Because it sounds like the back end needs an awful lot of servicing.
1: Well, it started by me manually putting in every single Irish pub I could find on Google. And as we've gotten going and users have started to pop up all over the world, we've been getting communication saying, hey, there's a bar here, there's a GAA club here, there's a network here. So it's been great getting the kind of the user feedback. But at the end of the day, at the moment, I'm putting the information in personally,
0: manually,
1: or my team is. Yeah.
0: And is this your full-time job?
1: Now it is. Yeah, I've successfully passed off my original business. It's functioning completely by itself, and I've been able to focus purely on Shift for the last nearly year.
0: Right. Okay. So if I go to Chicago on Thursday, and I think to myself on Friday, I'd love now to meet up with some of the cousins and go to an Irish pub. Will it tell me, as well as the Irish pub, what's happening in the pub?
1: Yes. So we're going to have anything that they have in terms of trivia nights, or if there's a balladeer singing at the weekend, or all of that stuff is going to be in there. Yes. So the concept behind the app, Tommy, is that Irish people socialize in person much more than any other, I would say, nationality or culture in the world. And that's why there's the Irish pubs appear all over the world in the first place historically. And I personally found that people started to be kind of frustrated with the apps, and people are on their phone too much. And there's a movement, entire movement, to bring everything back into real life again. So we're encouraging that.
0: Well, it's a great idea called Shift. How much does it cost to download it?
1: It's actually free for the most part. If you happen to be single and are interested in dating someone, as in getting the Shift, there would be it's a free trial at the moment. But that would be the revenue side. Other than that, it's free to use.
0: Okay, brilliant. So download from any of the usual platforms. Yeah.
1: Yes, it's on the app stores. We're currently available in North America, Ireland, England, Scotland and Wales. And we will be pushing global now over the next 6 months.
0: Okay, brilliant stuff. So have a look, listeners, on the app store for Shift. And it's the concoction and it's the brainchild of Patrick Blood, a proud dub. And it sounds like, particularly for people who are going visiting somebody or somebody who's going to a far-flung place and wants to find out what's happening Irish-wise, to see what's going on there. Shift is the app. Thanks for joining us on the programme, Patrick. Great idea.
1: Thanks a million for having me.
0: All right, brilliant. Take care of yourself. That's Patrick Blood joining us this morning on the programme. Another issue this texter says we have in Belmullet is the DEXA scan machine, which was in one of our doctor's clinics in town, broken down since June of last year. And the texter says, when I made inquiries, we have to travel to Castlebar to get it done now. This is so unfair on elderly people or anybody having to travel that distance with the costs of fuel. When I rang Castlebar, I was told that people should be using machines they always have. That means not using another machine in Castlebar. We have an empty hospital here in Belmullet and no politician pushing to get more use out of it. Like, for example, having DEXA machine there alongside other services. It makes me angry that there is nothing in Belmullet and always that we have to travel. This is from Anne. And she says, if you could please put this out there, just maybe some politician would do something about it. Now, I'm not taking political sides, but in fairness to Rose Conway Walsh, she has been pioneering for the reopening and increased services for Belmullet Hospital for years and years on this programme and other programmes as well. But that's the DEXA scan machine. So now the people of Belmullet have to travel to Castlebar to get their DEXA scans done, which again is a horrific and a horrible indictment on government and health services. By the way, we've got a call from Tracy Coaches. They run a bus every Sunday evening at 7 o'clock from Ballina to Galway. It services Ballina, Foxford, Kilchimock, Claremorris and on to Galway, dropping off at all the student villages. So that's Tracy Coaches. That might be a help to some of our listeners. And here's a texter who says, Tommy, just a thought. Last week, our government agreed to spend around 17 billion euro to build the Lewis or some transport system from Swords into Dublin city centre. I believe this money will be spent over a number of years. My question is, do we need to build and spend this huge, vast sum of money when it is never so expensive to build any infrastructure in this country? Can this project not be put on hold for 5 years to see how the world is? Imagine what we could do with 17 billion or even 10 billion. Can the money not be used to cut the price of diesel, gas, bills and electricity? I just hope this project does not end up like the Children's Hospital. Thanks. That's Brendan. Yeah, Brendan, they've been putting this project on hold for a long, long time. It did get cabinet approval late last week. So I think it is going to go ahead one way or the other. Back to school meals. This texter says, my daughter and son, who are now in their 30s, used to get a yogurt which we, the parents, paid for when they went to national school. My grandkids going to school now are spoiled with everything they get. And I, as a grandparent, love them to bits. But I did hear them say after school, the lunches are yuck. When our kids got free lunches back when they went to national school, they'd be so happy and so would their parents. I think Dara Cleary should realise what's happening with school meals. Waste of money when older people should be getting the free meals. That's from a granny. And this texter says, let me assure you, Tommy, you and the government have done a great job over its lifetime, regardless of what people say. We live in one of the best countries in the world. It mightn't seem like it, but we do. How many more handouts do the general public want? Who would want to be a politician? They have my utter and total sympathy, that texter says. Thanks, Eddie, from Tubbercurry for getting in touch. I think it was Jerry and Paul were mentioning last week, a few mornings last week, about people with muscle cramp and if people had any remedies as to how to avoid muscle cramp. And Eddie says he was in a position to respond now because he says, like a lot of listeners, I always was getting muscle cramp and I always believe that drinking a half a litre of tonic water every day was the solution. I personally suffer after a good day's work or after maybe working on a ladder. I always have a few litres of tonic water at hand. Muscle cramp is very painful. So hopefully this will help some of your listeners, or particularly the listener who was suffering with it last week. So that's a half a litre of tonic water a day for your muscle cramp. Eddie, thanks very much, and be careful climbing that ladder. We'll be back with more on the programme shortly. As always, Westport Estate, our sponsor. Welcome back. She's originally from Cavan. She now lives in Belmullet. She owns a small baking business called Butty's Kitchen. And she has just found out that she is one of the finalists in this year's Blas na hÉireann Food Awards, which is a very prestigious nationwide competition. Her name is Nessa Garvin. She's with us in studio. Good morning.
2: Good morning, Tommy. How are you?
0: I'm well. Congratulations, first of all.
2: Thank you.
0: Did you always love to bake?
2: Yes. Yeah, I've always been kind of messing around in the kitchen with food. My mum kind of was always baking, so that kind of inspired me. And doing home economics in school, and it just kind of
0: went from there.
2: Yeah.
0: And when you finished school, what did you do?
2: I actually went off and started training as a nurse.
0: Right.
2: So I went over to the UK to do my training and came back, and I kind of worked all over Ireland and settled in Belmullet. So I'm working up in Belmullet Community Hospital. So shout out to the girls today.
0: Oh, so this is just a side...
2: Yes.
0: Okay.
2: Yes,
0: so,
2: yeah.
0: So Belmullet Hospital is open. It's funny because we were just talking about the DEXA scans, people having to go to Castlebar for DEXA. So what happens in Belmullet Hospital?
2: Well, where I work, we have a step-down unit, and we cover palliative and convalescence and a lot of crisis admissions. So we'd have up to 13 beds. Okay. And I work up there now. So
0: enjoy it.
2: I enjoy it. Yeah, I love it. It's great place to work in, and it's good relief and support for the community, big time.
0: Yeah, I don't detect any Cavan accent coming through. Have you lost it completely?
2: Well, when I go back home, it comes back really strong.
0: So you love brought you to Belmullet.
2: Yes, it did.
0: And how long are you married?
2: We're actually married 13 years in October.
0: Okay, so tell me about Butty's Kitchen.
2: So I started Butty's Kitchen about 3 years ago. I started up with a stall on Heritage Day in Belmullet, and it started from there. I used to be always kind of baking for friends and family, and I actually started off with granola, and then the almond brittle came along.
0: Yes, because just to let listeners know, as part of the Blas na hÉireann Awards, you have been selected as a finalist for your almond toffee brittle.
2: Yes. Yes.
0: Sounds beautiful.
2: It is. So it's very addictive. So all my customers would say, and it's very like the dime bar. If you were to describe,
0: yes.
2: Very like the dime bar. Yeah. So it's a nice crunch to it. It's caramelized toffee with toasted flake almonds and then a layer of milk chocolate.
0: Okay. So when are the awards going to take place?
2: The awards are actually happening in Dingle in October. So okay. The winners of each category will be announced on Friday the 3rd.
0: So

0: you got a kitchen then in your house, or how do you make all this stuff?
1: I actually have a designated workspace. So yeah, we kind of made a small kitchen and I work in from there.
0: And where do you sell your wares?
1: I sell it in a number of places. Well, you can get it online on buttyskitchen.ie. I'm also in Brogan's, Eurospar in Belmullet, Cuffs in Belmullet, Carabines in Bangor, Super Value in Achill, Sweeney's, yeah, and also in Grubb and Deli in Ballina.
0: So you're kind of not nationwide or anything yet?
1: No, not yet.
0: Would you like to be?
1: I'm not sure. Yeah. I suppose it just all depends on what happens with the award ceremony. And I mean, being a finalist is huge for me anyway. But I guess I'll just see what happens. Yeah.
0: No, I have to ask you how you came up with the name Butty's Kitchen.
1: Well, when I was a child, I've got two younger sisters, a middle child, and I was the shortest, only by about a quarter of an inch, and my parents would call me Wee Butty. So then Butty's Kitchen came from there. So
0: okay, once you started saying you were smaller than the others, it started to make sense.
1: Yeah.
0: It's a lovely name, actually. Very catchy.
1: Yes,
0: name.
1: It is.
0: So what do you make, apart now from your almond toffee brittle, Nessa? What else do you do?
1: I make a range of things.
0: What did you bring in the studio this morning?
1: I brought you in, obviously, some brittle. And yes, I brought you in some granola. So I sell that also in all those the same shops. It's okay. A granola made with maple syrup and coconut oil. That's really nice, I will say.
0: And so what else do you do? So you make the granola, you make the brittle, the almond brittle. Is there anything else in your...
1: I make a range of things. I've actually just, I opened up an honesty box in Belmullet after Easter. So it's just kind of finishing out at the moment just because of the weather being so bad. But I would sell a lot of traditional kind of foods like apple tarts, brown bread.
0: Yeah.
1: Fruit bread, Bakewell buns, chocolate treats, lots of things.
0: After a hard day's work as a nurse in Belmullet Hospital, is it a kind of a labour of love to start making these things?
1: Yeah, there's a lot of work that goes into it, but I enjoy it. I get a lot of satisfaction from doing the pour and putting the chocolate on and packing it. So it's still kind of surreal that people actually want to buy it. Yeah. But it's a good product and I'm very proud of it.
0: In many ways, I suppose, Nessa, it's good that you're not depending on this, as they say, for the bread and butter. You have your job as a nurse. So sometimes when the business is done on a part-time basis, it takes a lot of the pressure off.
1: It does, yeah. I mean, I've been working as a nurse now for over 20 years now, and it's kind of a part of me anyway. I love to look after people and I love working in Belmullet Hospital. So it's, yeah, I'll always kind of be in the kind of caring section.
0: Yeah. And have you plans to expand your range of goodies?
1: I'm experimenting, I won't lie. I actually had a customer try out another variation of the brittle, and she gave it full stars for us. So I just have to see what happens after the award ceremony. Yeah.
0: Is this award ceremony done by judges, or tell me it's not done by vote?
1: No, it's not. It's actually, I suppose RTE would describe it as the Oscars of the food and drink sectors. So I won't be wearing any fancy gown for it, unfortunately, but it's blind tasted. So can't put 20 euros onto the table for that. And they don't know where the product, who makes the product. So it's blind tasted. And they're putting it into each category.
0: That's good. Because I hate these public vote ones because you know, that's what's a horrible pressure on people. Anyway, if any shops would like to stock Butty's Kitchen, are you open for offers?
1: Yes, I am. I'm definitely open for offers. They can contact me, no problem at
0: all. Okay, we have Nessa's contact details here, and if you give us a call, and you'll pop them in. And so who does the deliveries and all the back-end stuff?
1: Myself.
0: Is it a one-woman job, this?
1: Just one-woman job, yeah. Well, now my husband, he does a lot of the cleaning up after me, so he's great at washing dishes.
0: Oh, well, fair. What's his name?
1: John.
0: He'll never live that down.
1: No,
0: never,
1: he won't.
0: And what does John do for a living?
1: John actually works for in West Ayr in Belmullet, so we were lucky to kind of get jobs from moving up to Cork.
0: And from Cavan to Belmullet, how hard was the adjustment?
1: Well, it was fine. Like, we were actually living in Cork for a few years, and we moved up in lockdown with the two wee babies, and so we were in lockdown for a lot of it, but we settled in very quickly in the community. I mean, Eris helped me get jobs.
0: Yeah.
1: So it was great, but it's home now. Settled in very quickly.
0: By the way, people are asking, can you buy the products online?
1: Yes, on buttyskitchen.ie.
0: So Butty's, that's B-U-T-T-Y-S kitchen.ie.
2: That's it, yeah.
0: And how are they delivered then? Is it just delivered by...
1: It's delivered by on post. So okay. When the orders come in, I try and fit in to make the orders okay. and send them out.
0: So Butty'sKitchen.ie. And is it just the almond toffee brittle and the granola you're selling online? Or are you doing apple tarts?
1: Oh, no. I actually sell a chocolate orange biscuit cake as well. So it's... I should have brought some in
0: no,
1: for you.
0: No.
1: It's a really luxurious biscuit cake and it's done really well in Belmullet.
0: And do you do any brown breads or apple tarts online?
1: No, I don't because okay. I like to have it fresh on the day. Everything's always best on the day. Do you know yourself?
0: Yeah. So, that's the only way.
1: I
0: really.
1: Wish I could.
0: I know. Well, listen, we wish you the best of luck, Nessa.
1: Thank you so much.
0: Lovely to meet you. And thank you for sending in all those lovely goodies to us here. The staff are going to be munching away for the rest of the day. So have a look at it. Butty'sKitchen.ie. And particularly if you're a business that sells foods, let's promote and support Irish food producers in our own area. A proud Cavan lady, now living proudly in Belmullet. Nessa Garvin would love to hear from you. Butty's Kitchen, B-U-T-T-Y-S kitchen.ie. If you like your granola and you like your almond toffee brittle, give it a try out. I guarantee you're going to love it. But I'd love to get other shops in the region stocking Nessa's goods because she's a lovely person and she deserves all our support. Thank you so much for coming in.
1: Thank you, Tommy.
0: Lovely to meet you. That's Nessa Garvin from Belmullet joining us in studio this morning. It's 10 to 11 now.
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0: Okay, where are we going now? I'll tell you what we're going to do. We're going to talk to our last guest. It's a bit like musical chairs in studio this morning. Jeremy Shavey was with me, I think it was last year, and I think he's been with me a couple of times. I keep telling you about this Ireland West Camino. And people say to me, what are you on about, a Camino in the west of Ireland? But there is a Camino in the west of Ireland. He's walking it at present. Jeremy is with us. Good morning. Wearing proudly a number 14 full forward Mayo football jersey.
5: You betcha.
0: Good morning.
5: Good morning.
0: Where were you when the All-Ireland was on?
5: I was in Ireland. So
0: you knew what was going on.
5: Yes, we knew what was going on here.
0: So again, just for the benefit of listeners who aren't aware, there is a Camino walk from Northern Ireland, from where?
5: It starts in Downpatrick.
0: Downpatrick, and it finishes in?
5: Crowpatrick.
0: And is my research correct in saying that this was a trek that St. Patrick himself took?
5: That's correct. Yes.
0: Expand.
5: Yeah, 451, 452. He made the trek all the way across Ireland to the Reek and then spent his 40-day vigil on the top before coming down after his, depending on who's telling the story, either his battle with the demons or his dance with the angels.
0: No snakes. And how many kilometers are we talking, or miles?
5: So if you just track it based on the route, it's 540 kilometers. But there's a lot of little extra bump outs and legs out to sacred sites and shrines and things like that. So I'd say by the time we're done, it'll be close to 600K.
0: The hope is that you will get tourists and groups and busloads of people to take on this route.
5: Well, personally, I don't need that to happen, but I believe that's the hope here for Ireland, is that we can reinvigorate this pilgrimage route across Ireland, tying together both the north and the south, bringing in pilgrims from all over the world, which is reflected in our group this year. We have three Canadians, a Russian gal, a couple Irish folks as well. It's been really, really sweet.
0: Yeah. And in terms of since you walked it last, have there been little adjustments made?
5: There have. One of the things that I've really seen that has been really impressive is seeing how some of the holy wells that had been left unattended are being tended to now.
0: That's great.
5: It's really great.
0: We have some incredible holy wells, don't we?
5: Yes, Yeah. Phenomenal holy wells.
0: So how many of you are walking a journey?
5: So in the group right now, there's 11 of us.
0: 11.
5: That's right.
0: And when are you going to reach the summit?
5: We will reach the Reek in the afternoon of the 24th.
0: Okay. And what kind of reaction are you getting from your friends this time?
5: They're loving it. I have a very young group this year, so it's been very, very peppy, a lot of music, a lot of singing, a lot of playfulness, which has been really important for doing almost 600K.
0: Yeah. This Camino versus the better known ones, how would you grade it?
5: Well, in terms of surface areas, it's very similar to the Camino de Santiago or the Camino Francés, the Camino Portugués Central. So there's some tarmac walking, but there's a lot of trail and there's a lot of overland and bog walking, things like that as well. It's absolutely gorgeous.
0: Yeah, I always think, you know, people doing Caminos, the weather isn't really the game changer for people who, it's a pilgrimage.
5: Yeah,
0: ultimately.
5: Yeah, I mean, really, people want to be in relationship with the land, to meet the people here in Ireland, to go to the sacred sites, and just to let go, and to be able to be in a place that is cooler than walking in Spain or Portugal this time of year. I mean, it's a world of difference.
0: That is brilliant. Well, listen, it's lovely to see you again. You've lost weight since I saw you last.
5: Yeah, that's what some of the guys have told me. Yeah. It looks like
0: I mean, you do a lot of walking though, do you?
5: I run and I play football as well, so it keeps me pretty trim. But I think I've probably lost 10 pounds here in the last month or so.
0: Well, looking great.
5: Thank you.
0: And the Mayo jersey suits you.
5: Hey.
0: Completely. Listen, lovely to meet you again. And thanks for popping in. And if people want to know more and find out more about the Ireland West Camino, what should they do?
5: I mean, they can look up Ireland West Camino anywhere on the internet. The documentary that we had that came out last year is freely available to anyone on YouTube. And that is Ireland West Camino, A Pilgrimage Reborn. In terms of the walk that I organize every year, you can find about that on Enchanted Journeys. That's Enchanted with an I.
0: Yep.
5: .com. And then also the Knock House Hotel, Ballantubber Abbey, and a few other places also have information listed. But all the maps that people can download for free to walk it on their own are available at this point through the Enchanted Journeys website, and I'm hoping that we can pass that off at some point to...
0: Okay, please do. Yeah. Yeah, Sister Maureen and Mary B, they'll all look after you well now.
5: Yes.
0: Yeah, so enjoy the rest of the walk. And so September 24th, which is...
5: Wednesday or Thursday.
0: Thursday, I think.
5: Yeah, Thursday sounds right.
0: Thursday. And have you got a plan that you'll get just to climb the Reek that day?
5: Yeah, so we'll climb the Reek that day, then we'll make it back down, then we're for Westport Woods Hotel, a little... relax, and then we all go out to Clare Island for a 3-day integration retreat afterwards.
0: Wow, that's going to be really special.
5: Yes.
0: Yeah. Well, lovely to see you again, Jeremy. Thanks for coming in.
5: You betcha.
0: And check it out, listeners, the Ireland West Camino on the internet. All the details are there. That's Jeremy Shavey with us in studio, one of the instigators of this particular Camino in Ireland. So we have our own Camino. So start spreading the word and getting more people to actually walk it. Right, just before I go, I want to say hi to Mikey Connor. Celebrates a birthday today. Congratulations to you, Mikey. All the best. And that is in with love and best wishes from Patrick. I didn't get to talk about The Lost Children of Tuam, that new movie by Liam Neeson. A lot of people saw him on The Late Late Show on Friday night, and they have views and they want to articulate those, and I promise you we will get to that tomorrow morning, I should say. And by the way, all roads lead to Par 3 Community Centre tonight, 8:30 on the N84 for bingo. It's a special bingo tonight. All proceeds going to the Mayo Roscommon Hospice. So support that if you possibly can. Thank you very much, as I say, for being with us. Thanks to Oisín Macken on research, to Sarah Jennings, our producer. Thanks to Petrina on the phones. And of course, Westport Estate, our sponsor. For me, Tommy Barron. Have a good day. Take care. We'll talk to you, please God, tomorrow morning, 9:02.
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6: Now then, a very good morning. Oh, sorry about that. I can feel this down now.
7: Now, there you are. Sorry about that. Very good morning from Paul. I'm on my own this week because Jerry is on a well-deserved break. So what we're going to do this week is we're going to roll back the years music-wise. So it's going to be a music show all the way with all the great songs we all grew up and down through the years. So every song that we're going to play will be a song that you all know and possibly all loved down through the years. So stay with us on that. And our time, our telephone number, 087-940-141. Is brought to you in association with Connolly's Pub and Restaurant, Times Square in New York City, where the welcome is always warm, the food is always great, and the Irish atmosphere is absolutely second to none. Right then, let's start as we roll back the years with this one.

Ah, that is one great song from Glen Campbell, Dreams of the Everyday Housewife. Happy birthday to Patricia and leave you from Dromore West in Sligo. Happy birthday, Patricia. Hope you have a lovely day from all the Flanagans in Kilmaine. And can you please wish Kathleen Patton from Doreen's Bar and Inachal Sound Post Office a very happy birthday. And from all the whist players, enjoy your special day. And the message is, Kathleen, don't work too hard. All roads lead to Party Community Centre tonight at 8:30. The N84 for Bingo, a special raffle on there tonight. All proceeds are going to Mayo Roscommon Hospice, a worthy cause. So everybody is more than welcome to Partridge Community Centre tonight. Just say a massive thank you to Baker 51, Julie Susan, and all the team, and to Imelda James, Edel McNamara, not forgetting Finbar James, and for all the support and kindness yesterday at the Dementia Awareness Information Day. So special thanks to Kevin and Margaret for the music, and to every single person that came and supported. And also thanks to Maloney's Super Value, Malloy's Pharmacy and O'Hara's Bakery for wonderful sponsorship. Thank you very much to them. Okay, another great song for the late Charlie Rich.

0: there.
1: Oh, that was such a big song from Charlie Rich all those years ago. The most beautiful girl in the world. Now, well done to Belmullet football team yesterday. Regards from this concern, John, in Atawaya in Bangor, saying, well done, guys. Could you please wish Ballyglass under 18 team and management the best of luck on their Mayo League Division 1 final at Milebush tonight? And this comes from all at Ballyglass Football Club. Hum the Swans, it says here. So good luck to them. Good morning, Paul. I give it another go. Third time lucky. Any chance you'd roll a song called Somewhere Along the Way by Eddie Dalton? Brendan said it's brilliant. Well, Brendan, I'll see if I have it on our system here. And if we do, we'll give it a twirl to twirl later on. Also, can I ask a request for Christina Harrison? Happy birthday, Granny. And this we hope you enjoy your day. Lots of love from Holly and Mia. All wish you well. What about this golden oldie from Dolly?

0: Ah, the great Johnny Parton, the one called Jolene. Tell you what we'll do, listeners. We'll dedicate that particular, we'll make that song there our all-time classic for today.
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Ah, what a great version of Save the Last Dance for Me from the one and only Neil Diamond. Now, can I send a request for Christina Harrison? Happy birthday, Granny. Oh, we played that one before from Holly and Mia. Anyway, Granny, another one in for you. For Sean Oliver Lavelle and Tippin Belmullen. Sean Oliver, a very happy birthday. This comes from Breed and all the family. And the Tumbling Paddies have been requested for you. Hi, lads. Let Andy Morton know we need to see Sam in Boston. And a big hello to Bernie and John Paul in Charlestown. And this comes from Alex and Eileen. I think Sam was going to be making his way across the water in the next few weeks. Tell you more about that in a little while. Connaught Pioneers mini vigil was held in the Parish Church Knock this Friday from 8:30 to 12 to midnight. All are more than welcome. Now, good afternoon from North Spain. There we find John Joe and Teresa Keaveney, and they said thank you very much for playing their favourite song, Dreams of the Everyday Housewife. Delighted to do so and glad you're enjoying the music. Good morning. Could you please... we had a fantastic weekend. We saw Nathan Carter last night in Blackpool. Any chance of Wagon Wheel? He was absolutely awesome. And it was an amazing show. So the Baggots down in Blackpool. We'll get to that in a couple of minutes' time from Nathan. In the meanwhile, here's another classic.

Oh, that was such a big hit a number of years back. It's called Sunny. Now, I want to say hello to John and Anne Barrett. They're from around the Casale Belmullet area. And John tells me, and Anne tells me indeed, big plans for Mayo, for Sam Maguire going to London. The record's going to take place, I think it's the 28th of November. Big things planned. Mayo versus Kerry. Global series will be happening there. And John tells me all kinds of wonderful things planned for that weekend. So put it in your diary, as the man said. It's going to be one heck of a weekend. Right then, let's continue with those country classics.

a good one from Merle Haggard from all those years back. There's our good friend Patsy Hopkins. She must be Michael English's number one fan because she wanted to hear a song from him. We'll try and do that later on for you, Patsy. Also, another lady is wondering, is there anything you can do with old school books? She's a load of school books wondering, is there anything she can do with them? Now, the songs you're playing brought back, Beautiful Girl of the World brought back lovely memories when I was very ill in the 1970s, and it brought back special memories for me, a listener said Teresa. So she said, thank you very much for playing that beautiful song, Beautiful Girl in the World. It brought back lovely memories that song was given me when I was very, very ill in the 70s. And it reminds me of my late parents and how good they were to me as well at the time, I suppose. So got to be a mark of that. Glad those songs brought back a memory, because that's what we're doing this week. Jerry is on holidays. So we're going to be playing music, and we hope Jerry has a very nice holiday. Well-deserved break for our Jerry. Also, hello to Noreen and Dave listening in sunny Alicante. Hello to our friends and family in the west of Ireland as well. Our dog Kim, he's a ginger and white sheepdog, went missing yesterday evening in Rossork, Mulrenny area. She's wearing a dog training collar. Your help in finding her would be very much appreciated, as she's a family pet. Can anyone help us with that? In the Ross Turk Mulrenny area, if you can spot that little doggy, we really would appreciate a call. A listener requested Nathan Carter earlier on in Wagon Wheel, but another listener before that requested this one from me.

Well done to Nathan Carter. Nice version of that song. Wherever You Go by Lovely. And of course, that was a big hit for Peter Starsdale many, many years ago. Hi, Paul. Just wanted to say how lovely it was to see the Mayo team on the Late Late Show on Friday night. It was wonderful. They're all the very best. And not forgetting Midwest Stephen Greenis as well. So proud of them. Up Mayo. So well done to the guys on the Late Late Show, including our own Stephen on Saturday night. Very best of luck to Danny Heshen and all the team who represent Ireland in the Under-18 World Pool Championships in Morocco. And this comes from all in Cross Village. So guys, the best of luck to you on that. And wait till we see what else we have for you here now. I was at Westlife at the weekend. What a show from beginning to end. That listener said it was just terrific. So well done. We'll get something in from Westlife in just a little while. If you get a chance, could you play John Glenn's A11? Thank you from an avid listener down in Westport. We'll try and get to that song as well in just a little while. What about this golden oldie from the early 1960s?

0: Now, that is Dean Martin. I would say that's from the early 1960s. And more recently, I think Michael Bublé recorded that particular song. So that is really...
1: 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Rich.

Good old Smokey for all those years back and a few dollars more. Wanted to say that to a very special friend of ours. There's Martin Murphy over in Darlington, getting got a procedure done on the leg. But he's hoping to go to Spain with Paul in a couple of weeks' time. So Sharon is massaging the leg every day to make sure he'll be in good dancing form when he gets over there to Spain with me in a couple of weeks' time. And this comes from Shannon and all the team, Martin. Wishing you well, and we hope you have a very, very, very speedy recovery. Now then, here's a nice song from Patsy Cline and Jim Reeves.

Now, that is a song, without doubt, has stood the test of time. So many have recorded it down through the years, but that, in my opinion, is one of the most beautiful versions from Patsy Cline and Jim Reeves. Have you ever been lonely? Have you ever been blue? Please say hello to Noreen and Dave, listening in sunny Alicante. Hello to all our friends in the West as well. Oh, you're very good at forecasting weather events. Are we going to get an Indian summer? No, Jerry is fairly good at forecasting events. So I'll ask Jerry if we're expecting an Indian summer. Thank you for playing that song, The Most Beautiful Girl in the World. Another listener said it was really, really nice. So many, well, we're rolling back to classics today. All those old songs a lot of us grew up with. For example, Gentle Mother has been requested from My Lovely Mum and Centre Tractors. We'll do that in a little while. Dolores Cain, their song, My Lovely, My Dear Old Galway Bay. Kay said, no one sings it like Dolores. And we're on our way back from a fabulous weekend in Belmullet. Can't wait to come back again. Can you please give a shout out to Rory and Louise? And could you please play Ain't Love Easy by Love Ain't Easy by Paul Carrington and Teresa Marie Canavan as we go ahead back to work in Ennis. We'll try and do that in just a little while. The Gary Moore Gang said they'd like to hear this.

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very nice. Originally recorded by a fella called Ferlin Husky. That's a nice version there from our very own Daniel. It's called The Wings of a Dove. Can you please play Gentle Mother in memory of my late mum who passed away 29 years ago on Friday. And she loved that song, said Mary. So Mary, I have it coming up for you in a couple of minutes' time. Also, Owen Brady and Chet Atkins made that Jim Reeves and Patsy Cline song possible. Their voices were blended and the music overdubbed to create that wonderful soundtrack. Thanks to James Redilaw for letting us know that. Also, any chance the Murphy sisters for Frank in tune? Well, Frank, I'll try and get to the Murphys before the end of the programme. Let's go back in time. This is what I called a golden oldie from Tom Jones. He recorded the Frankie Miller classic, Darlin'. Have a listen to this.

Oh, great song from Tom Jones. This one called Darling. I say he recorded that maybe late 60s, maybe early 70s. That's a great song from him. It's called Darling. Don't forget 087-941-41. That's 087-941-41. That's our text and WhatsApp line. If you've got a favourite song you'd like me to play, maybe a golden oldie from years gone by. That's where we're at this week, playing all your golden oldies. And that number brought to you courtesy of Sean's Bar and Kitchen beside Rockefeller Center in New York City, where you'll always find great food, friendly faces, and the best Irish welcome. And of course, 0818-3055 is our telephone number, and studio@midwestradio.ie is our email address. We'd love to hear from you. Earlier on, a listener said they'd like to hear this one from the Murphys.

Ah, they are so, so talented. They are the Murphys, and that's a lovely song from them called Kerry. And can you please play My Own Mayo Home by Michael John Ruddy for Pete and Ballina? Also, what about Michael S. and Linda Tahir? A very happy wedding anniversary. Play something from their darling daughter, Clodagh, as well, said Paul Dean in London - Denimoy. We'll try and do that in a couple of minutes' time for sure. And now, we'll see where else we're going here. We've had so many requests in for so many different songs. Delighted to know so many of you enjoying our afternoon or morning of classic hits. Kathy in Faithfield said, great selection of songs, going to be tomorrow. Please play Gentle Mother in Memory of My Late Mum. Well, I've played that one before. We'll do that in a couple of minutes' time. So another listener said, what about a ballad? A couple of good Irish ballads. What about this one from Paddy Riley?

0: God rest him, he was a great singer. That was Noel Cassidy, a man from County Lamford. What a country singer he was, no doubt about it. That's the old Buck Owens classic, Tiger by the Tail. Kindly mention Lewisburg Men's Shed. They're holding a coffee morning on Friday the 25th from 11 a.m. to 1 p.m. in aid of Mayo Roscommon Hospice at their shed in Carrimore Road. And many thanks, David O'Brien sent us in that notice. Another request in, 24th anniversary wishes to Michael S. and Linda Tarr. Can you please play a song by their daughter Clodagh for all the family? So Michael Les and Linda, happy anniversary to both of you. A wonderful, wonderful couple. And of course, they'll be coming with me in a couple of weeks' time on my sunshine trip to Spain. It's all geared up for that great week with Michael S and the team. A black heifer is missing from Knockleha in Ballinagh for the last week. A black heifer, if anyone can help us with that. The voice of Jim Reeves and Deborah Allen were also blended in 1979. Deborah Allen was born and the year Reeves made the big time with a song called Mexican Joe back in 1953. Well, James, you are a mine of information. And thanks to the miracle of modern sound recordings, we can hear songs like we played a little while back. Okay, here is another great classic from...
1: I've been accused, among other things...

such a big, big song for the one and only Tammy Wynette from all those years back, and it's called Stand By Your Man. I certainly hope you're enjoying the selection of songs. Jerry's on holiday, so it's music week for me all the way, so we hope you're enjoying the selection of songs. Loads and loads of you requesting this particular song. It brings back lots of memories for lots of you.

The late Big Tom. And of course, there's a Big Tom weekend up in Castleblenny this weekend. We believe great artists performing, and a great week was had by all. A great weekend was had by all. And now, what do we see? Hospice Coffee Morning will be held at Harper's House in Kilsalla in Lewisburg from 10 a.m. to 6 p.m. this Thursday. And looking forward to wanted to let you know about that. A Hospice Coffee Morning, Harper's House, Kilsalla, Lewisburg, from 10 a.m. to 6 p.m. on this Thursday. Here's another.

Oh, great songs. You had the one and only Roy Orbison. I like that particular song, Only the Lonely. Now, hello to all of you travelling up to Westlife in Dublin over the next, is it 12 nights, record-breaking number of nights in the Tree Arena for Westlife. Fair play to them. So no doubt you'll all be enjoying songs like this one.

I say that song must be 40 years old. I know it was on their 25th anniversary album. That's what? That's 30 years ago, 35 years ago. So that's probably recorded that about 40, 50 years ago. Still sounds good, doesn't it? Many young men of 20 say goodbye. And of course, it meant so a lot to so many people back then, and indeed still to this very day. Can you please wish Anya a very happy birthday? This comes from Paddy. Top of the morning, Paul. Could you please play Raise the Ruckus by Tom Jones? The frequent Bohola resident went down a bomb in Kibbins' Bar in Shrew last Saturday night for the hundreds of ladies who were in there celebrating the Mothers and Others Blitz, which was held in Shrew Pitch. Many thanks, said Michael and Clemoris. Michael, sounds like you had one mighty night. Let's stay in the vinyl vault.

man with the big voice, that of Dave Lawler, the man from County Offaly, a lovely version of Could I Have This Dance. Got so many requests coming in for so many different songs, doing our best to get to as many of the golden oldies as possible. Here's one, I'm sure you all remember, I'd say about maybe 61, 62. Have a listen.

an unusual title, a white sports coat in it with a pink carnation from Marty Robbins from all those years ago. Didn't really play many show band songs today, and of course we all grew up with the show bands. So this time I'm going to take you back to the great Brendan O'Brien and the Dixies, the band from County Cork. Of course, their hilarious drummer was Joe Mack. They were a fun band. They were really a fantastic band for all-round entertainment. And of course, a lot of you will remember this big song from the Dixies.

Brendan O'Brien and the Dixies from all those years back in Little Arrows. I'll tell you what we're doing the program tomorrow is play some more of your favourite show band classics. That's all to look forward to on the program tomorrow. But Sinead for now, gotta be the Margaret. Thank you very much for your company. It's 11 o'clock this morning. Back again, God willing, with more of the same tomorrow morning. Leave you with a brief little bit of John McEnroe.

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0: 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What if the others take off their belts in solidarity? 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
1: No problem, man. 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

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This is Rewind, a repeat of some programs from earlier. Telephone and text lines are now closed and will reopen at 7 a.m. You can email studio@midwestradio.ie.

0: doors. Four belts. That was only three clicks. 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Someone isn't wearing their seatbelt. 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What if I don't ask him?
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The body is that of a 35-year-old. Significant lesions to the face, particularly the right temple, correlating to the intracranial hemorrhaging observed. Seatbelt abrasions clear across chest and abdomen. Broken femur and tibia, right leg. 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

0: Four doors. 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That was only three clicks. 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
2: It's 7 o'clock. Good morning, I'm Daniel Pitcher. The US President Donald Trump's to address the UN as its annual General Assembly kicks off in New York later. Taoiseach Micheál Martin will lead the Irish delegation and plans to meet New York's Mayor Zohra Mamdani during his trip. Our political correspondent Sean Defoe is in New York.
3: Martin and Mamdani both have been described as Trump whisperers over the past few months, and UN officials may do well to ask their advice for dealing with the American president. At his UN address last year, Trump savaged the institution before slashing its funding. Traditionally, every General Assembly starts with the Brazilian leader, with firebrand left-wing President Lula expected to warn Trump to keep his nose out of upcoming elections there. The US president speaks second and is unlikely to let any slights go. Taoiseach Micheál Martin and the Foreign Affairs Minister Helen McEntee will be in the room to watch the fallout. This assembly gets underway as conflict rages across the world, with the leaders of Palestine, Iran and Ukraine to give addresses to the summit. Palestine takes focus today for the Irish delegation, with the Taoiseach attending events on children in Israeli custody and an event on the genocide hosted by the French president. He'll meet Mayor Mamdani tomorrow, who has said Benjamin Netanyahu belongs in jail, but that he hasn't the power to arrest him. Sean Defoe at the UN in New York.
2: Well, from New York, Minister Helen McEntee says that the Irish government's view on Benjamin Netanyahu is clear.
4: I think it's very clear that there have been rulings within international forum, and particularly in the ICC as well. And I think as an international community, we need to respect those decisions. We also need to be clear in our positions and our views. And what's clear is that there isn't, that not everybody is taking the same approach here. And I would say, unfortunately, because I think Ireland's view is clear.
2: Meanwhile, protesters have made a direct appeal to Republic of Ireland players not to take part in upcoming matches against Israel. Around 100 people demonstrated outside the squad's base at the Castleknock Hotel in Dublin last night. Emma Tyrrell reports.
5: The demonstration began outside the hotel before around 100 protesters marched through the gates and gathered near the entrance. The names of every member of the current Ireland squad were read out, with the crowd responding, "Don't play," after each one. Campaigners say appealing directly to the players was a last resort after efforts targeting the government, the FAI and UEFA failed to have the fixtures called off. The protest remained peaceful throughout. Ireland are due to face Israel in Hungary on Sunday before a second meeting in Serbia on October 4th.
2: Pregnant women and new mums in mental health crisis can wait weeks or even months for specialist care. The Journal Investigates has also found that some women have to travel for hours to access services. Conor O'Carroll carried out the investigation and says some hospitals are tightening their acceptance criteria despite signs of growing demand.
6: Thousands of women have been referred to specialist perinatal mental health services over the last few years. And these services provide support for women who are experiencing moderate to severe depression during their pregnancy and after giving birth. But what our investigation has found is that these services just can't keep up with the demand and are becoming overstretched.
2: A court challenge to Donald Trump's ban on White House coverage by CNN, MS Now and Politico will be heard tomorrow. The news organizations are seeking a temporary order blocking the ban, with the Trump administration ordered to respond to their claims for today ahead of tomorrow's hearing at 8:30 Irish time. Vice President J.D. Vance denies it's an attack on press freedom. And almost one in three pet owners say that they love their pet more than anyone else in their family. A survey of almost 500 owners found that more than 99% regard their pets as family members. 57% allow their pet to sleep on the bed. 93% let them on the sofa. While two-thirds say that they'd cut back on spending on themselves before reducing what they spend on their pet. And that's your latest news update at 4 minutes past seven.
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9: Good morning. Let's have a look at the weather. A cloudy day with rain developing in the west of the region later this morning. A few showers elsewhere. The rain will slowly move eastwards through the rest of the day. Top temperatures will be in the southwest of the province, highs of 18 to 20 degrees, but cooler in the northwest with highs of 13 to 17. Winds will be light to moderate, southerly or variable. The band of rain and drizzle will move eastwards across the province as the night goes on, becoming heavier and more persistent. As it does so, the rain will clear eastwards towards morning. leaving mostly dry conditions with good clear spells and just isolated showers. Minimum temperatures will fall between 6 and 8 degrees, patches of mist and fog in a light variable breeze. For Wednesday, mist and fog will clear tomorrow morning, leaving a dry day with some sunny spells. Top temperatures of 14 to 16 degrees in a light to moderate northwesterly or variable breeze. As always, for a detailed forecast, you can check out MetEarn's website, that is met.ie.
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9: Okay, here we go. Here we go. 1, 6, 4. Oh, got it wrong. 1, 2, 3, 4. Oh, hold it, hold it.
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12: Hold on a minute now. 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

That's Wax opening up our show today, and they are building a bridge to your heart. 7:10. Good morning. How are you? Welcome to Tuesday, 22nd day of September. Rise and shine. It's your breakfast show from Midwest Radio, and it's David Cawley checking in, all with thanks to Brafey House Hotel as we get you up and about. You know what? In some areas this morning, it's a beautiful morning. But we're told today, it's going to be very wet. Lots of the rain coming in this morning. The temperatures are still okay, 18 to 20 degrees. And after a fabulous day yesterday, another stunning day, that sunset last night, amazing. So it's okay as we head towards the end of September. Those temperatures are up between 18 and 20, 13 to 17 in the northwest today. And that's okay. That's all right. That's all right. That's okay. I think tomorrow's going to be a better day again. Mist and fog clearing and a mainly dry day with sunny spells. We're still cutting the lawns. The grass is still growing. There's no doubt about it. Anyway, I hope you're in good form this morning. Thank you for choosing Midwest. What have we got for you on our menu this morning? Oh, we're going full Irish. So on the way, we'll check on the sporting headlines. We've got Gaelic games. You know what? The All-Stars have been announced and Mayo have dominated, as you can imagine. So we'll tell you about that story, that breaking story this morning. That's on the way. Also, we talk boxing, more Irish boxers in the European Elite Championships in Sofia today. There's cycling and there's also some racing stories as well. So have a look at those on the way. Comedy, who've we got? We've got, is it Connell? I think it's Conall Gallen, is it? I think it's the story of Who Wants to Be a Millionaire coming up on comedy at around about 7:25. Stephen will be here with the latest news headlines at 7:30. We'll have a look at these stories making the front pages of the papers, the Irish Times, Independent and the Irish Examiner. As always, that's coming up at 25 to 8. In showbiz, we talk about Taylor Swift. Well, you know, if it's showbiz, it has to be Taylor Swift. And also, spoiler alert, we'll be talking about The Traitors, which is getting towards the end. Is the finale this evening or tonight? Anyway, lots of people have been loving The Traitors. So we'll get you the latest at about 10 to 8 in our showbiz. We've got a great all-time classic, as always, and we look back on this day in history. And I was looking at it this morning. Got plenty of clips to play for you. Plenty. Later on. Our text and WhatsApp open right now. If you're up and about, we would love to hear from you. You can text and WhatsApp on 087 900 4141. That's with thanks to Megan's Bar and Kitchen just off Fifth Avenue, serving delicious food and the best Irish hospitality 7 days a week. Morning to our breakfast, though. And like so many people at the moment, have a bit of the cold, feeling shocking. It's what do you need? You need plenty of hot drinks, hot lemon, honey, yes, all good. There's nothing, there's loads of people have it. It's that time of the year, isn't it? Slight change in temperature, people get the cold. So yeah, we feel your pain. We feel your pain. Hopefully be right as rain very soon. Anyway, morning to you. All right, so morning to Aoife who's up and about. Thank you, Aoife. Aoife's making the lunches as we speak. Getting ready for the school run this morning. Yes, you've noticed that when you start, you have to start earlier and earlier. Eventually, people will be doing the school run before I even get up. Anyway, thank you. Morning to you, Aoife. Have a nice day today. Right, we've got the kettle on this morning. What are we going to have today? What do you reckon? A cup of tea? Would you like a cup of tea? I think a cup of tea would be nice. A little bit of milk, no sugar, we're sweet enough. Ah, and some Carly Simon on the radio.

0: So you're thinking to yourself, scratching your head this morning, you're saying, I know that is from a James Bond film, but what James Bond film is it from? 1977 was the year, and the movie was called The Spy Who Loved Me. And that was the theme from it. Nobody Does It Better, performed by Carly Simon. I'll go even further than that. It was the first James Bond theme song to have a different name, a different title, than the movie itself. There you go. And the song received nominations for an Academy Award and a Golden Globe for the Best Original Song, and it went to number 2 on the US Billboard Hot 100 chart. So there you go. The James Bond theme from The Spy Who Loved Me, Carly Simon, and Nobody Does It Better. Talking about not doing it any better, William Shatner, he's 95. He's 95 now and still going strong, and he has made his live heavy metal debut with a new band at a festival in Chicago. The 95-year-old Star Trek actor performed covers of classics, including Ozzy Osbourne's Crazy Train and Metallica's Enter Sandman. Shatner says he discovered a new passion for heavy metal, calling it Rhythm for Life. 95 years of age. RAAssessors time, 18 minutes after 7.
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0: Very briefly, some of the sporting headlines. Mayo have dominated the nominations for the Football All-Stars for 2026. There are 11 nods for the All-Ireland champions, 7 for beaten finalists Kerry. Dublin have 5 players on the shortlist, 4 for Leinster champions Westmeath. There are 3 nominations each for Monaghan, Louth and Armagh. Tyrone, Cork, Galway and Roscommon all have 2 players in contention, while there's just 1 from Donegal. Kerry's David Clifford could claim a 4th Footballer of the Year title. He's named on a shortlist alongside Mayo duo Ryan O'Donoghue and Jack Carney, while Mayo's Dara Byrne and Kobe MacDonald and Louth's Dara MacDonald are the Young Footballer nominees. We'll have more on this with Stephen a little bit later on this morning. We'll pick the bones a part of it and see what it all means. So 11 nods for Mayo on the nominations for the Football All-Stars, and also 2 for Galway and Roscommon in there as well. In boxing, more Irish boxers could secure medals at the European Elite Championships in Sofia today. Jack Marley is in heavyweight quarterfinal action later on this afternoon. Evelyn Icaro faces England's Chantelle Reid in the last 8 of the light middleweight category. Flyweight Dana Morehouse is up against Laura Fortes Ferdinand. The Spanish won their meeting at last year's Worlds. Well, reigning middleweight world champion Aoife O'Rourke gets her campaign underway today. She jumps in at the quarterfinal stage. Yesterday, John McConnell guaranteed Ireland's first medal at the championships. The Belfast boxer claimed a 3-2 win over Italy's Gabriel Rattani yesterday. Cycling, the 2026 UCI Road World Championships continue today in Montreal. There are 3 Irish cyclists involved in the action. I'll tell you more about that in our main sport. And 7 races on the card on offer at Listowel today. The first race goes to post at 13 minutes to 2 to be exact. The going is yielding and yielding to Stoft in places.
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0: Just approaching 7.25, comedy in just a moment, but a story before that in Midwest. There's a Garda preparing to run the longest foot race in Garda history to raise funds for the children's unit in Cork University Hospital. Really hear this one. Garda Emmett Long is going to take on the Lisbon Marathon. Okay, but while he's doing this, he's going to be chasing his friend. The friend will be dressed as a prison escapee. The Garda will be kitted out in full Garda uniform, including his boots, utility belt, handcuffs and baton, according to the Irish Independent. Wow. His counterpart in the charity role play, Paul Keating, will be dressed in an easily distinguishable orange jumpsuit. So he's going to do it in the full Garda kit. He's going to run that marathon, the longest foot race in Garda history. Well, good luck to him. A Garda Emmett Long is going to be taking on the Lisbon Marathon. Isn't that some achievement? In the foot, in the boots! Oh, that'll be a difficult one. Comedy time, it's Who Wants to Be a Millionaire? And it's Conal Gallagher.
16: There you are. I want to be a millionaire. I remember the first time anybody ever went for a million on a millionaire, it was Murphy. And he'd got the half million, and your man says to him, he says, Murphy, he says, you've got the half million, you can walk away. He says, but have a look at the million question. You've got one lifeline left. He says, have a look. And the question came up, and the question said, which one of these birds does not build its own nest? A blackbird, a crow, a seagull, or a cuckoo? And Murphy says, can I phone a friend? He says, you can. Who do you want to phone? He says, I'll phone Casey. So they go to Casey and he says, Casey, you've got 30 seconds. Here's Murphy. And Murphy says, this is the question. Which one of these birds does not build its own nest? He says, a blackbird, a crow, a seagull, or a cuckoo? And without hesitation, Casey says, it's a cuckoo. Are you sure? Without a shadow of a doubt, 100%, take no other answer. It's a cuckoo. Believe me, it is a cuckoo. So Murphy says, well, I'll go with him. I'll go with him on that. He says, I'll go for a cuckoo. Final answer, final answer. cuckoo, up she come. Lights flashing, drums crashing. Murphy's going mad, the place is going mad. He won a million, they're out that night buying drinks, celebrating. He's back home in Donegal the following night, buying drink in the pub. I'm a millionaire, I'm a millionaire, oh, I'm a... And the next thing, who walked in the door but Casey? And he looked over, he says, and there's Casey. There's the man that made me the millionaire. There's the smartest man in the world. The smartest man on God's green earth. And Casey went over and he said, what do you mean the smartest man in the world? He said, sure, every guy knows a cuckoo lives in a clock.

0: calling the shots on a Tuesday. That song's nearly 20 years old now, believe it or not. Girls Aloud, Call the Shots. Connell Gallen before that in Comedy Today. 7:30, a cloudy day ahead. Rain developing in the west of the region later this morning. A few showers elsewhere. The rain will move slowly eastwards through the rest of the day. Temperatures, the best temperatures in the southeast of the province. Highs of 18 to 20 degrees. Cooler in the northwest with temperatures of 13 to 17 degrees. Winds will be light to moderate. Southerly are variable. The band of rain and drizzle will move eastwards across the province as the night goes on, becoming heavier and more persistent as it does. The rain will clear eastwards towards morning, leaving mostly dry conditions and good clear spells. Isolated showers, temperatures overnight 6 to 8 degrees, patches of mist and fog and a light variable breeze. For Wednesday, mist and fog will clear tomorrow morning, leaving a dry day with some sunny spells. Temperatures tomorrow a bit cooler, 14 to 16 degrees in a light to moderate northwesterly or variable breeze. As always, for a detailed forecast, you can check out Met Aaron's website, met.ie. That's the weather. Let's get the news headlines. We're joined from our news desk by Stephen Grealis. Stephen, good morning.
1: Good morning, David. Denmark, Greenland and the United States are due to sign their Arctic Security Agreement at 3:30 Irish time today. The signing will take place during the UN General Assembly in New York. Donald Trump has claimed on Truth Social the deal gives the US permanent control. The agreement hasn't been published, but Denmark says it will bring NATO into a wider security role. A court challenge to Donald Trump's ban on White House coverage by CNN, MS Now and Politico will be heard tomorrow. The news organizations are seeking a temporary order blocking the ban. The Trump administration has been ordered to respond to their claims today ahead of tomorrow's hearing at 8:30 in the evening Irish time. Vice President J.D. Vance denies it's an attack on press freedom. The Foreign Affairs Minister says realistically Benjamin Netanyahu won't be arrested at the UN this week. The Israeli Prime Minister will address the General Assembly on Thursday, with New York Mayor Zoran Mamiamdi saying Netanyahu belongs in The Hague, but he lacks power to put him there. Taoiseach Micheál Martin is leading the Irish delegation with the US President Donald Trump to address the UN this morning. Helen McEntee says Ireland's position is clear on whether the Israeli Prime Minister should be arrested on foot of an international arrest warrant. The Presidency Conference on Traditional Sports and Games is being held today at Croke Park. Charlie McConnell, the Minister of State for Sport, is set to give the opening address at around 10 a.m. The one-day conference brings together senior stakeholders, including the heads of national governing bodies of sport and international sporting officials. Mr. McConnell says it's important that traditional sports and games are recognised at European policy level. Everyone over 50 should be offered hearing screening, according to the hearing charity Chime. It's testing TDs and senators' hearing at Leinster House today as it pushes for earlier intervention and more affordable care. And coming up on Tuesday's Morning Edition, 11 Mayo footballers nominated for All-Star Awards following All-Ireland's success earlier this summer. Sinn Féin to table emergency legislation later today to reduce the cost of home heating oil. Almost €200,000 worth of cocaine seized in Tuam, and a new survey reveals almost 7 in 10 young adults are considering leaving Ireland. While in sport, Connacht's Sean Jansen signs contract extension until 2029. These stories and more at 9:15.
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0: rain. Supporting Irish Music Month, of course, the script, and that is called Rain. Again, one of those songs that catches you when you see that it was released back in 2017. You think, wow, that feels like, if you told me 2022, I'd be saying that sound. But 2017, that song was released from the script. Good morning. It's Tuesday morning on Midwest. It's David checking in until 8:45, all but thanks to Brafey House Hotel. Morning, David. Can you say a big shout out to my grandmother, Margaret Flynn in Westport? Morning to you, Margaret. It was her birthday yesterday, so play something lively. Damo, Siobhan, Ocean Oakley and Maverick Flynn, and they're in Buckinghamshire, wishing you all the very best. Hopefully you had a lovely day, Margaret, yesterday. And thank you, Helen, who's up and about this morning. And Helen says, out for my walk. Stunning, beautiful, nice sky, lovely sun. Will it be there much longer? I don't know. Not according to that weather we have from Met Aaron, but it is stunning at the moment. Thanks for sharing, Helen. That is beautiful. Beautiful photograph. Nice. And actually, yesterday evening, as the sun was going down, sun was setting yesterday evening, I was doing my very best just out in the back garden to get some of the photographs. It was amazing, amazing. Anyway, thank you, Helen, and good morning to you. Have a lovely day. Let's have a look at these stories from the papers. Don't forget, local newspapers in the shops, the Western People, Connacht Telegraph and the Mayo News. Some of the broadsheet headlines today, the Irish Examiner, Garda units worked with faulty ammunition for 4 years following disclosure is one of their main stories. They also have government efforts to tackle drug use will not succeed without action to address alcohol consumption. Alcohol Action Ireland has warned that unless the government does more to tackle alcohol consumption and treat it as a gateway drug, its attempts to reduce illegal drug use will fail. Irish Examiner has the story. Irish Independent, doctors urge outright ban on scramblers and tighter laws on e-scooters after crashes kill 4 and seriously injure 59 is one of their main stories. Unwinding fuel excise cuts in November may not be prudent, says Simon Harris, as big budget calls remain. And wake up call as 7 in 10 young people consider emigrating, a survey finds. Irish Independent has more. Irish Times, planning system shifts to culture of facilitation rather than restriction is one of their main stories. Emergency doctors set to call for import ban on non-road legal vehicles and renters tax credit to go up while tax break on home heating oil on the cards. Irish Times has more on the story today.
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0: 16 minutes away from 8. Good morning to Meowl Sagosha, who's listening in nice and early this morning. And the answer is yes, yes, and yes, and I'll pass it on. Okay. That only makes sense to me and Meowl Sagosha. Anyway, good morning to you and have a lovely day today. And good morning. From there, we head off to beautiful Spain in Murcia. And we have a listener who sent me a little photograph from Murcia in Spain. 35 degrees later on today. Well, nothing like that here. A little bit lower, but still not too bad for September. Anyway, good morning to you. And good to know that you're online and listening in today. Very briefly, some of these sporting headlines. We'll talk more about the All-Stars on the way just after 8 o'clock this morning. Mayo have dominated the nominations for the Football All-Stars for 2026. 11 nods for the All-Ireland champions, 7 for beaten finalists Kerry. Dublin have 5 players on the shortlist, 4 for Leinster champions Westmeath. There are 3 nominations each for Monaghan, Louth and Armagh. Tyrone, Cork, Galway and Roscommon all have 2 players in contention, while there's just 1 from Donegal. Kerry's David Clifford could claim a 4th Footballer of the Year title. He's been named on the shortlist alongside Mayo duo Ryan O'Donoghue and Jack Kearney, while Mayo's Dara Byrne and Kobe MacDonald and Loud's Dara MacDonald are the young footballer nominees. As I said, we'll have more on this coming up in our local news, and we'll talk more about it on the way after 8 o'clock this morning. In boxing, more Irish boxers could secure medals at the European Elite Championships in Sofia today. Jack Marley is in heavyweight quarterfinal action later on this afternoon. Evelyn Igaro faces England's Chantelle Reid in the last 8 of the light middleweight category. Flyweight Dana Morehouse is up against Laura Fuertes Fernandez. The Spaniard won their meeting at last year's Worlds, while reigning middleweight world champion Aoife O'Rourke gets her campaign underway today. She jumps in at the quarterfinal stage. Yesterday, John McConnell guaranteed Ireland's first medal in the championships. The Belfast boxer claimed a 3-2 win over Italy's Gabriel Rontani yesterday, and he's back in action, I think, tomorrow. In cycling, the 2026 UCI World Championships continue in Montreal, the Road World Championships. There are 3 cyclists, Irish cyclists, involved in the action. In the men's junior individual time trial, Freddie Winkley and Ryan McChrystal will compete, and in the women's junior individual time trial, Emer Heverin will be in action. And 7 races on the card on offer at Listowel today. The first goes to post at 13 minutes to 2. The going is yielding and yielding to soft in places. A cloudy day, rain developing in the west of the region later this morning. A few showers elsewhere. The rain will slowly move eastwards through the rest of the day. Temperatures will be between 18 and 20 degrees in the southeast. Cooler in the northwest, 13 to 17 degrees at Celsius. The temperatures expected there. Let's get a broadband tech tip.
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There's one I'm writing down as I speak. Come in an email to studio@midwestradio.ie. Our all-time classic is on the way shortly. Today is the 22nd day of September. Let's have a look at some of the events that happened on this day in years gone by. 1798, Colonel Trench marched from Castlebar and takes Ballina. 1798 on this day. 1955, commercial television began in the UK with the launch of ITV, which soon aired the first advert on UK TV. It was for Gibbs SR toothpaste. 1957, the comedy series Maverick. It was a western comedy, had its premiere on ABC television, starring James Garner. On this day, 1964, who remembers The Man from U.N.C.L.E.? Robert Vaughn, David McCallum. It all started 1964 on this day. Do you know what U.N.C.L.E. used to stand for? I used to know, I haven't a clue now. The Man from U.N.C.L.E. had its premiere 1964. We go to 50 years ago, because Charlie's Angels had its debut on TV, the TV drama, on this day back in 1976. 50 years ago on this very day. Fairness, it had one of the longest theme tunes ever. Still 40 seconds to go. I know we cut it at that. Charlie's Angels is 50 years old today. We're talking about another TV programme. Hands Up, Law of Vesuvius, 1982. Who remembers Family Ties? Yeah, you remember it? Michael J. Fox was the star of Family Ties. It had its premiere this day, 1982, and it had an iconic theme tune.

0: that was iconic, wasn't it? 1982 was the year Family Ties had its start on TV. Full House, a TV series starring Bob Saget and John Stamos, had its debut on this day, 1987. And it must have been the time, you know, when you head into autumn, they started a lot of these TV programmes, because this day back in 1989, we were all heading to the beach. Pamela Anderson, David Hasselhoff. He had finished with Kit and Knight Rider. He headed to the beach. And Baywatch began on TV on this day back in 1989. Do you remember the theme tune? Do you remember the words to the theme tune? Nah, I'd say you do.
1: Some people stand in the darkness, afraid to step into the light.
0: 1989 on this day. 1994, Friends, the TV sitcom created by David Crane and Martha Kaufman, had its debut. It starred, of course, Jennifer Aniston, Courtney Cox, Lisa Kudrow, Matt LeBlanc, the late Matthew Perry and David Schwimmer. It all started on this day, 1994. Wow. And you know what? I have a clip.
2: There's nothing to tell. It's just some guy I work with.
3: Come on. You're going out with the guy. There's got to be something wrong with him.
4: So does he have a hump? A hump and a hairpiece?
2: Wait, does he eat chalk? Just because I don't want her to go through what I went through with Carl. Okay, everybody relax.
0: That was from the first ever Friends episode this day, 1994. Thank you, Jeannie. Good morning, it says. Uncle stood for United Network Command for Law Enforcement. You'll never forget it. The man from Uncle. Uncle stood for United Network Command for Law Enforcement. Thank you. That's wonderful. And 1997, Elton John released Candle in the Wind, 97, a tribute to Diana, Princess of Wales. And that was released in the US on this day back in 1997.
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0: If you have a favourite, all you've got to do is send us an email to studio@midwestradio.ie. We play our all-time classics. We raid the vinyl vault every single weekday morning at about this time. This morning, it's the turn of Michael Jackson. Woo-hoo yourself! The album was called Bad. This was released in 1989. It's called Leave Me Alone.

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10: It's 8 o'clock. Good morning, I'm Daniel Pitcher. The Foreign Affairs Minister says realistically Benjamin Netanyahu won't be arrested at the UN this week. The Israeli Prime Minister will address the General Assembly on Thursday, with New York Mayor Zohran Mamdani saying that Netanyahu belongs at The Hague. Taoiseach Micheál Martin is leading the Irish delegation this week, with the US President Donald Trump to address the UN this morning. Helen McEntee says Ireland's position is clear on whether the Israeli Prime Minister should be arrested on foot of an international arrest warrant.
11: International law is being breached. We are seeing an attempt to erase a population. We are seeing an attempt to prevent a two-state solution from ever being a possibility into the future. And so if we say that we support the multilateral system, if we say that we support international law, we need to make sure that we can act and that there are repercussions for people where they breach international law.
10: Meanwhile, protesters have made a direct appeal to Republic of Ireland players not to take part in upcoming internationals against Israel. Around 100 people demonstrated outside the squad's base at the Castleknock Hotel in Dublin last night, as Emma Tyrrell reports.
12: The demonstration began outside the hotel before around 100 protesters marched through the gates and gathered near the entrance. The names of every member of the current Ireland squad were read out, with the crowd responding, "Don't play," after each one. Campaigners say appealing directly to the players was a last resort after efforts targeting the government, the FAI and UEFA failed to have the fixtures called off. The protest remained peaceful throughout. Ireland are due to face Israel in Hungary on Sunday before a second meeting in Serbia on October 4th.
10: Doctors are calling for an outright ban on scramblers and strengthening laws of e-scooters. This week, the government's to publish more rules around e-scooters, but it's understood it'll not include requirements that users must be licensed and registered to use them. Before an Oireachtas Justice Committee sitting today, emergency consultants will call for Grace's Law to be extended to banning the import and sale of quad bikes and scramblers, according to the Irish Independent. Dr. Luke Phillips, a consultant in emergency medicine at the Mater Hospital, also told the paper that he will call for mandatory vehicle registration and real enforcement of the rules of the road. Most of the recent minimum wage increases had no detectable impact on prices. A new ESRI study founded by the Low Pay Commission has found that 7 of the 8 minimum wage increases examined had no impact on prices. However, the largest minimum wage increase to date, from €11.30 to €12.70 an hour in 2024, was associated with a 2.5% increase in prices across a number of categories. The White House has launched Trump TV as a major row with news outlets continues. CNN, MS Now and Politico are challenging a White House ban on their organisation, the court hearing to take place tomorrow on the issue. Donald Trump appeared alongside New York's mayor in front of the media late yesterday. Zoran Mandami says that he made it clear to the president all media was welcome at the event.
13: I told the president that we're going to have all of the members of the press here on the lawn, and that is something that I believe in is everyone, no matter the opinion or the critique, that we engage.
10: And finally, as it's still September and very, very early, Mariah Carey has announced a UK Christmas tour. The singer will be in Birmingham, London and Manchester at the end of November and start of December, with ticket prices starting tomorrow. Her 1994 hit All I Want for Christmas from her Merry Christmas album is considered by many to be the soundtrack of the festive season. In recent years, the 90s icon has shared videos on social media where she transitions from a Halloween costume to a Santa leotard on the 1st of November, heralding the start of Christmas. Apologies for that. That's your news at 4 minutes past eight.
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14: 11 male footballers nominated for All-Star Awards following All-Ireland's success earlier this summer. Sinn Féin to table emergency legislation later today to reduce the cost of home heating oil. Almost €200,000 worth of cocaine seized in Tuam. New survey reveals almost 7 in 10 young adults are considering leaving Ireland. While in sport, Connacht's Sean Jansen signs contract extension until 2029. These stories and more coming up from 8:45.
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14: Now, cloudy with rain developing in the west of the region later this morning. A few showers elsewhere. It'll slowly move eastwards through the rest of the day. Highs in the south of the province between 18 and 20 degrees. Cooler in the northwest, though, with highs of just between 13 and 17 degrees Celsius. Tonight we'll see a band of rain and drizzle move eastwards across the province as the night goes on, becoming heavier and more persistent. As it does so, the rain will clear eastwards towards morning, leaving mostly dry conditions with good clear spells. Lows tonight are between 6 and 8 degrees Celsius. And for a more detailed forecast, you can log on to met.ie.
17: The weather forecast
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0: It's time for this morning's death and funeral notices. The death has occurred of Sid MacDonald, Ní Williams, Cairn Fowler, Belmullet, and formerly of Barrack Street, Belmullet. Funeral Mass today at 12 noon in the Church of the Sacred Heart, Belmullet, followed by burial in Glencastle New Cemetery. Walter Carter, Mount Daisy Castle Bar and formerly of Kilawalla Westport, peacefully at Mayo University Hospital in his 91st year. Reposing at Kilcoyne's funeral home, Thomas Street Castle Bar, tomorrow evening from 5 o'clock until 7. Funeral would arrive at the Church of the Holy Rosary Castle Bar on Thursday morning for funeral mass at 11 o'clock, followed by removal to Shannon Crematorium for service at 4 o'clock. House private, please. Mary Cawley, Ní Mills, Gertmelia Upper Bernatraw Ballina, peacefully at her home in her 101st year. Remains reposing at Healy's Funeral Home, Bernatraw, this evening from 5 o'clock until 6.30, arriving at St. Patrick's Church, Inver at 8. Funeral Mass tomorrow at 12 noon, with burial afterwards in Pullathomish Cemetery. Oliver Conmee, MacDonald Road, Coventry, and formerly the Brook Ballina, peacefully. Reception into St. John Fisher Church, Coventry, on Friday evening at 4:30. Requiem Mass on Saturday morning at 11 o'clock, followed by burial in Prince Thorpe Cemetery, Leamington Road, Prince Thorpe, at 12:30. Bridie Corcoran, Ní Mannion, Carrow Moor, Westport Road, Newport, peacefully in Mayo University Hospital. Reposing at St. Dominic's Funeral Home, Newport, this evening from 5:30 until 7 o'clock, with removal to St. Patrick's Church, Newport. Requiem Mass tomorrow at 12 noon, with burial afterwards in Kilbride Cemetery. House private, please. Sister Anna Flanagan, Presentation Convent, Tuam, County Galway, and formerly of Coolnaha Ballyhaunas at St. Mary's Nursing Home, Shantala Road, Galway. Reposing in the Presentation Convent, Tuam, today with evening prayer at 6 o'clock in the Convent Chapel. Funeral Mass in the Presentation Convent Chapel tomorrow at 12 noon, burial afterwards in Tuam Cemetery. Terry Mellon, Ballantemple, Meelick, Swinford, and formerly of Carnlough, County Antrim, suddenly at University Hospital Galway. Reposing at Boland's Funeral Home, Swinford, tomorrow evening from 5 o'clock until 7. Funeral Mass in St. Luke's Church, Meelick, on Thursday at 11 o'clock. Burial afterwards in Meelick Cemetery. House private, please. And Thomas Joseph Tom Walsh, Redditch UK and formerly of Ballyduff, Claremorris, peacefully at the Alexandra Hospital, Redditch. Funeral Mass in Our Lady of Mount Carmel Catholic Church, Redditch, on Friday morning, September 25th at 11:45, followed by cremation at 1:15 in Redditch Crematorium. And that concludes this morning's funeral notices. 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All funeral arrangements are available to view on midwestradio.ie, where you can also leave a message of condolence.
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0: Says you can't do that.
1: That's right.
0: You only waste now time and year time.
2: It's in the book.
0: Yeah, the book. The book. Yeah. So now, you got your warning letter. That be it.
2: Yeah, I told you before. I don't want to see you around here again. Do you understand? Yeah.
3: You talking to me? You talking to me? Well, who the hell else are you talking? You talking to me? Well, I'm the only one here.
4: What a baby. What a big baby. Just get on with the game.

0: baby. Call me whatever you want, but just don't call me baby. Do you remember that? 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Good morning, how are you? Well, come on in. It's your breakfast show from Midwest, all with thanks to Brafey House Hotel, our sponsors. And it's David Cawley checking in until 8:45 this morning, as always. Text and WhatsApp 087-900. Could you make any more noise?
1: Sorry.
0: 087-900-4141. And that's with thanks to Sean's Bar and Kitchen beside the Rockefeller Centre, where you'll always find great food, friendly faces, and the best Irish welcome. Morning to Megan, who's up and about. Lovely Megan, have a great day today. Also, good morning. So thank you, listener, who's suggesting a song. I see what it says. Say good morning. The Sailor Song suggested. Sailor song's not coming to me.
1: Oh, goodness me, gracious me. Gigi Perez.
0: Well done.
1: It's not that old. It's only maybe 2 years ago.
0: And good morning, another listener. The Gang and Ballinlaw are on this morning. They say best wishes to both sisters, Aoife and to Lisa O'Rourke, this evening in their fights in Sofia later on this evening. All the gang in Ballinlaw up nice and early this morning to wish you all the best. Didn't get a chance to do the birthdays before 8 o'clock this morning, so let's have a look at some of the famous birthdays. Are you ready for the... By the way, Stephen Grealis is with us today.
1: Morning.
0: Tom Felton, he's an actor. Do you know Tom Felton?
1: If I seen his face, I probably would. But
0: he was in Harry Potter.
1: Okay.
0: He was the blonde kid, the baddie.
1: Draco Malfoy.
0: That's right. Yeah.
1: What's he? Probably about 36 or 7?
0: A little bit more, 39.
1: Okay, not too bad.
0: Billy Piper, singer and actress, shaking your head.
1: Jeez, no, unfortunately. Now, maybe there's people screaming at the radios. How does he not know Billy Piper? I haven't a clue.
0: Billy Piper's 44 today.
1: Okay. Thanks, Billy.
0: Andrea Bocelli.
1: Ooh, 70.
0: Not bad, 68.
1: Yeah, not bad.
0: Ruth Jones, the actress. Ruth Jones.
1: Ruth Jones is surprisingly older than people realise.
0: Yeah.
1: I'm going to say 62.
0: No, 60.
1: Okay, maybe I'm saying giving her an extra year or two.
0: Yeah, so Ruth, she was in Gavin and Stacey. Nessa. She was actually who wrote it.
1: Yes, herself.
0: So well done,
1: Mr. Corbin.
0: Bullibus.
2: Ladies and gentlemen, to whom it concerns, it's The Late Late Show. And here is your host, Gay Byrne.
0: I don't know how that fell in there. I don't know how that worked. Where did that come from?
1: I don't know. I don't know at all. However that came about.
0: Had you a good experience on The Late Late Show?
1: It was great fun. It was a good bit of crack.
0: Tell us all the scandal from behind the scenes. Did you have a cup of tea with Liam Neeson?
1: No, unfortunately not now.
0: Did you find out who's winning the traitors from Siobhan McSweeney?
1: Didn't get that either. And I wouldn't mind. I'd have nearly preferred that. but anyway, I just have to watch tonight instead and figure it out and see who's going to win it. There was a request for a private dressing room. So myself and Liam didn't meet each other. Now, maybe I shouldn't have asked for a private dressing room. No, there was no sign. Yeah. There was no real signs of him until he came out into the stage. And surprisingly smaller, I think, is what I thought. The actual set itself, I would have assumed it was bigger. Well, you just have these perceptions in your head.
0: Of course.
1: But my biggest takeaway was, it's not as big as I would have thought.
0: Yeah. Amazing, isn't it? Were you nervous?
1: No, thankfully not. I wasn't too bad.
0: Wow.
1: I wasn't too bad. A little bit. You'll always have
0: if it was me, they'd be extra, extra padding on the seat. But no, there was no nerves. Okay, ready to go.
1: No, not too bad. Now, the pool of sweat underneath me after was probably not great. It was grand. In fairness, I was. It's been a good bit of crack, to be honest, these last while. I mean, I was lucky enough to be on up for the match a few months ago. So that was kind of. I say I was a lot more nervous for that than last Friday.
0: Wow.
1: I suppose you've experienced that, so it's kind of but then again, The Late Late is a different kettle of fish altogether, different audience too, but it was a good night. But seeing all the male boys up the top, like already they were already in the thrust of it, so it wasn't too bad to go in then. But there was a good male representation there too, even from the opening credits right up to the first part of the show.
0: Now you're our memory man. So this day, the 22nd of September,
1: what all Ireland was it?
0: 2013.
1: Dublin.
0: Yeah.
1: 2-12 to 1-14.
0: Wow.
1: Yeah, Bernard Brogan scored, was it 2-1 or 2-2 that day? And
0: you did that off the top of your head.
1: Yeah, Andy Moran got a goal in that final. Yeah, he did. He was captain too.
0: 2013, 22nd of September. Mayo 1-14, Dublin 2-12.
1: Scar tissue, David.
0: We had plenty of that, but that's all gone now.
1: Yes, it is. Yeah.
0: We're all feeling fine now. Another listener as well, by the way, this morning, just before we move on, says, just about the current lotto ad you have running there, in the interest of encouraging good grammar, well, it doesn't happen on this show a lot, the text of the advert should read, fewer balls and not less balls. We're not the guilty party. That's true. We are not the guilty party. But yeah, we'll pass it on to the powers that be. No,
1: less balls reads better.
0: Now, let's talk about sport. And there's one big story. You know, when we talk about Mayo, the Late Late Show, and we talk about all the big games over the weekend, this morning we find out about the All-Stars.
1: Yes.
0: And now, I had a quick look, so I know there's 11 players, but you've actually broken it down a little bit.
1: Yeah. I'll nearly go without notes again, but I won't do that myself. 11 nominations. We kind of always expected there was going to be a good gang of them and a good number of them, but yeah, it's fantastic. 11 players have been nominated. I'm going to go to them. No, I'm not.
0: Go on.
1: I'll try it out. Obviously, we've heard that Ryan O'Donoghue and Jack Carney have been nominated for Footballer of the Year, yes, alongside David Clifford, and Kobe McDonald and Dara Byrne have been nominated for Young Player of the Year alongside Darren McDonald of Louth. So the four of those Mayo players have all been nominated for awards alongside goalkeeper Jack Livingston, captain Jack Coyne, other defenders Duncan McHugh, Sam Callanan, David McBrien and Enda Hessian, and the other forward that got a nomination was one Jordan Flynn. I think I have them all off to a T there.
0: Now, there's one other thing, another statistic that you figured out this morning about the spread of the All-Stars in that Mayo team.
1: Yeah, and it was a cool one actually, because it was only as I was kind of doing them up earlier on and putting them up on the website. 11 Mayo players nominated from 10 different clubs, which is really nice. It's a lovely spread right across the county. You said all sides, the county, north, south, east and west represented. The only ones from the same club are from the same household, Jordan Flynn and Kobe McDonald, the two brothers. So yeah, it's very cool that you've got, you know, different 10 different clubs involved there, and it's wonderful to see. The awards are going to be on the 30th of October up in the RDS, and look at the fingers crossed, it's going to be a fruitful night. There was a time when we were looking at things like this and the All-Stars is all we had to kind of hang our hats on at this time of year. Now it's just even more of a celebration that's going to be even more fun. But yeah, it's going to be a good night for Mayo GAA that night as well. Elsewhere, Kerry, they are beating All-Ireland finalists.
0: Yeah.
1: Yeah, they got 7. Dublin got 5. Leinster champions Westmeath got 4. There's 3 for Monaghan, Louth and Armagh. Our neighbours in Galway and Roscommon both got 2 each. In Galway, it is John Marr and Rob Finnerty, and in Roscommon it is Dermot Murtha and Dara Heenan from just out the road with playing his club football with Michael Glavies. Tyrone and Cork also getting 2, and there's just 1 nomination for Donegal in there as well. Change in tack, maybe. The Camogie Association have proposed January 2028 now as a target for integration. A letter from the body was reportedly circulated to county boards over the weekend suggesting the new date of delivery for the merger of all 3 Gaelic games bodies. They also suggested the creation of a new subcommittee within the steering group solely responsible for the implementation of integration. In soccer, the Israel FA have accused Republic of Ireland manager Heimir Hallgrimsson of ignorance, hypocrisy and stupidity. Ireland begin their Nations League campaign against Kosovo this Thursday before facing Israel in the Hungarian city of Debrecen on Sunday. Hallgrimsson last week described the upcoming games against Israel as playing against genocide. The main phase of the Women's Champions League gets underway later this evening. Women's Super League champions Man City begin their quest to win a first European title when they take on Bayern Munich. Republic of Ireland international Kira Carusa could be in action for Coe, who go to the 2025 winners Arsenal. In boxing, as you mentioned, David, it's a huge day in terms of boxing for Ireland, and indeed locally for the O'Rourke sisters. The reigning world middleweight champion Aoife O'Rourke gets her campaign underway today. She jumps into the quarter final stage, taking on Agata Karmorskova of Poland, and her sister Lisa battles England's Emily Exquith in the quarterfinals of the light heavyweight. And in racing, there's a 7 race card on offer in Listowel today. The first of those is going to go to post at 2:13, and the going is yielding to soft in places.
0: I'm still shaking my head at remembering the 2013 All-Ireland final and the score off the top of your head. Pretty amazing.
1: There you go.
0: We'll have local sports, of course, as part of Morning Edition. We have to talk about last weekend. We had the 4 big games all live here at Midwest. So we're down to the semi-finals, which are going to happen on the weekend after next.
1: Yep.
0: We've got neighbours Castlebar and Brafey travelling to Charlestown for the game on the Saturday, I believe.
1: Saturday. That'll be next Saturday, the 3rd of October. Saturday week, the 3rd of October, 4 o'clock. And then next, it's fantastic. The next door neighbours, and then you've got 2 clubs that could hardly be further away from each other in the South Mayo team and Gary Moore, North Mayo team and Bill Mullet. That's in Ballina Sunday, the 4th at 1 o'clock. two really, really intriguing semi-finals. It's going to be very, very interesting to see who comes out on top of them all. In fairness, all four teams winning their games, and not saying winning them well, but, you know, really working hard and getting the jobs done at the weekend. I mean, Gary Moore on Saturday night was a spectacle. I
0: was going to ask you, because you were at, I know you were at the Brafe game for the first half. You were commentating on the game between, were you in Aughamore for that game?
1: I was there too, all right.
0: You were in Gary Moore commentating on Gary Moore against Cross Malina, and you were the game between Bill Mullett and Claire Morris, you were commentating on as well. Atmosphere wise, you know, and I saw somebody talking, maybe not a podcast, was it Smaller Fish or somebody was saying about,
1: I think so, yeah,
0: how some counties have brought their quarterfinals into their big stadium and they just get lost, whereas those quarterfinals that are played in the club grounds, great atmospheres in some of those games. I mean, surely on Saturday night, that game, Gary Moore against Cross Malina, what an atmosphere there.
1: Yeah, there's not too many counties that do it. I think Tyrone are similar to Mayo that they do it like that, but like, I know in Sligo and I know in Galway, either side of us, there's no home or away games. Every game is neutral. And I don't know, I personally, and I don't give my opinion too often, but personally, I think home venues are great.
0: Yeah.
1: And like, it's an extra incentive. If you win your group, you get a home quarterfinal, and it's even better. That crowd in Gary Moore the last year was unbelievable. There was several thousand there. I've estimated between maybe 3 and 4. Some have said a lot more than that, but I really don't know.
0: Yeah.
1: But I mean, the pictures have told their own story. Anyone that was listening into our coverage and found that, you know, it took Midwest a couple of minutes to get themselves going, we kind of joined it a couple of minutes into the game. That's because our connection was dropping once or twice due to the volume of people. I had to essentially go and get another connection to input into our own hardware system. Such was the volume of people. Even I didn't expect there to be that many. It was fantastic. And crew from Gary Moore, I tell you one thing, they're a tough nut to crack. Themselves and Bill Mullett next weekend is going to be absolutely sensational.
0: Yes.
1: As will Brafe and Castlebar Mitchells. Yeah,
0: looking forward to it. Well done. Thanks very much for joining us this morning. Here's our Late Late Show boy. That's Stephen Grealish in local sport as part of Morning Edition on the way at 8:45 this morning. Time check, it's now 8:29 on Midwest.
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0: model on Midwest. Love that. That is called High Hopes. And I see Martina says, well, thank you, David. Love that song. It always makes me happy. Yeah, we love Role Model. Well done. Great song. Thank you, Martina. Good morning to Jack. All the very best today. An important day, Jack. The old driving test. We wish you well. Kitty's up and about. Thank you, Kitty. Nice to hear from you. Good morning to Niamh Waldron, who's in the Oaks in Castlebar. A very happy birthday. Your godmother, Kathleen, has been on to wish you happy birthday today. Happy birthday to Shane from Patrick. Thank you, Shane and Patrick. And good morning to Marcella. Happy birthday from Patrick. Patrick as well. And listeners wonder, do you know where the Mayo team are travelling to next with Sam? Sam seems to be going absolutely everywhere. So I don't know where next to, but I'm sure we'll find out inside. It's been everywhere, Sam. It's amazing. Sam was in Cross Malina on Friday morning. It was on the Late Late Show. It was. It went with Rory Best.
1: Yes.
0: On Sunday as he was walking into Cong. Ahagour last year. It was all over the place. Yeah,
1: I know that's coming to Turin on Thursday week. Right. And also that's touring to the nursing home, the Ave Maria, at 11 o'clock.
0: Yeah.
1: And then it's going to be in the Brookville nursing home in Ballyhonus at, I think, 2.
0: Yeah,
1: so it's getting all over the place.
0: It is, and it is visiting the nursing homes and the hospitals. What happened to you?
1: I don't know. Electric shock.
0: You had a moment. You had a moment. Talking about moments, you know, you've been quiet over the last couple of weeks. And a listener actually asked me yesterday. They said, would you ask Tommy Maron? He's been very quiet about the plays. But I'd said, I reckon he's been busy. What does Jerry say? In the shed.
1: Or in the attic.
0: In the attic. In the attic. So have we got something in the pipeline?
1: A new play starting in December. It's called Get Into the Habit.
0: Oh, very good.
1: Yeah, I wonder what that's about.
0: I was going to think, is it about...
1: Oh.
0: Nuns, is it happening again to you?
1: Well done, David. It's about nuns, yeah.
0: Set
1: in a convent.
0: Very good.
1: So it's a full-blown comedy, and we'll be in Claremorris. We always do one of our first shows in Claremorris. Actually, we premiere in the Hawkswell on the 27th and 28th of December, because we always do those two dates for the last 10 or 15 years in the Hawkswell. And then we come to Claremorris for the first Mayo showing on, I think it's the second Friday of January.
0: Yeah. Okay, very good.
1: So it's called Get Into the Habit, and tickets are on sale actually at Claremorris Town Hall Theatre and at the Hawkswell already.
0: Laughs and laughs and plenty
1: laughs
0: more
1: and laughs.
0: Laughs
1: and plenty of laughs.
0: Oh, great. We look forward to that. Okay. So that's Claremorris Town Hall. You get all the information and you can buy your tickets already. Yes, fantastic. Now, what's happening today?
1: Yeah, 9:02, dog licence. To buy or not to buy? Niamh's going to join us. She says she's not going to buy a dog licence and she has a specific reason for not doing so. She'll tell us what that reason is just after nine. We're going to be joining Kira Mangan this morning. She's founder of Beyond Surviving. She's a rape survivor and she's discussing the work of discussing charity work and the new monthly support group in Castlebar for rape victims. Also today on the programme, you know, there's an awful lot of GAA clubs out there and they look at their football pitch, particularly in the later stages of the year, and they look at it and it doesn't look great. And, you know, there's an awful lot of things that pitch committees do in all our local GAA clubs. But I wanted to let listeners know today about an event that's happening on Saturday in McHale Park in Castlebar, starting at 9:45 until 1:15. And it's called The Fundamentals of Successful Turf Management. And it's all for GAA clubs anywhere to come and find out how you can give a little bit of TLC to your football pitch. We'll also be talking to another listener, he's a business owner, about the lack of response from our TDs. We have news of the Green Ribbon campaign this September by Shine, and Professor Gary Murphy joins us. He is the author of that new book, Brian Cowan, and he's going to talk to us just about 10:40 this morning. And we also got a very detailed response from Minister Dara Cleary in relation to a few issues that were raised as a result of the household benefits scheme by listeners. So we'll go through that statement as well. It's going to be a busy programme, but we always leave space for you. Have you got a story for us today? Please call us right now, 0818 3000 55. Patrina and Sarah are taking our calls right now, and we're on air with our great friends at Westport Estate at 9:02.
0: I see Pass the Parcel is back.
1: Oh.
0: Well, they're trying to make it come back. It's the number one kids' birthday party tradition that people want to resurrect. So that's when you wrap the parcel. It's wrapped loads of times. Yeah. And you get to take one wrapping off. And whoever's left with it wins the prize. Parties at home with homemade cake and party games also appear on the list of traditions people miss from their childhood. 1 in 5 say they want to see the return of party bags. 1/4 think musical chairs should make a comeback. Health and safety probably have something to say with that.
1: Yes.
0: The musical chairs. And the research by One For All gift cards found more more than half of people think that children are missing out on traditions that they enjoyed themselves.
1: Yeah, there was a lot of great fun.
0: There was. So yeah. Bring it back. Pass the parcel. They bring it back. Musical chairs, maybe. Some party bags and some homemade cake. You can't beat it.
1: Beggar. Did you ever hear of Beggar My Neighbour?
0: Oh, yeah, there was another one, wasn't it? Yeah, yeah, absolutely. Yeah. Have a good day.
1: I will.
0: Tommy's in here 2 minutes past nine. Comment line's open right now. And, of course, you can email studio@midwestradio.ie. Everybody's changing. I'm staying exactly the same.

0: seen everybody's changing on Midwest. That is our laugh of the show this morning. On the way, morning edition with the latest in local stories with Stephen. Tommy is live just after our radio bingo. Mid-morning show with Paul comes your way from 11 until 1. That is how your Tuesday morning shapes up here in Midwest. Weather-wise, it's not a bad morning for some this morning, but we're told today it's going to be cloudy with rain developing in the west of the region later this morning. A few showers elsewhere. The rain will move eastwards through the rest of the day. And temperatures, it's going to be 18 to 20 degrees in the southeast, 13 to 17 degrees in the northwest. Have a good day. Thanks for your company. I'll talk to you tomorrow from David Cody. Good luck.
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12: 11 Mayo footballers nominated for All-Star Awards following All-Ireland success earlier this summer. Sinn Féin to table emergency legislation later today to reduce the cost of home heating oil. Almost €200,000 worth of cocaine seized in Toom. New survey reveals almost 7 in 10 young adults are considering leaving Ireland while in sport. Connacht's Sean Jansen signs contract extension until 2029. And you're very welcome along to Tuesday's Morning Edition with me, Stephen Grealis. 11 of the All-Ireland winning Mayo senior football team have been rewarded for their incredible season with All-Star nominations. Along with this, Mayo's Ryan O'Donoghue and Jack Carney have been nominated for the Footballer of the Year award alongside David Clifford. Young Guns Dara Byrne and Kobe McDonald have both received nominations for Young Footballer of the Year alongside Darren McDonald of Louth. Mayo lead the way with their 11 nominations. Beaten finalists Kerry have 7, with Dublin next on 5. The 11 Mayo players nominated for All-Star Awards are Jack Livingston of Brafey, Jack Coyne of Ballyhonus, David McBrien of Ballahadreen, Sam Callanan of Ballina, Enda Hessian of Gary Moore and Duncan McHugh of Castlebar Mitchells. Jack Carney is nominated in midfield and forwards Ryan O'Donoghue of Belmullet, Jordan Flynn of Crossmolina Deal Rovers, Dara Byrne of Claremorris and Colby McDonald of Crossmolina Deal Rovers make up Mayo's 11 nominations. Following their Connacht Championship victory, Roscommon have received 2 nominations in Dara Heenan and Dermot Murtagh. Galway have also received 2 in John Marr and Robert Finnerty. The awards will take place on Friday, October the 30th. Sinn Féin is bringing forward emergency legislation today aimed at reducing the cost of home heating oil. Mayo TD Rose Conway-Walsh says the proposed legislation would remove carbon tax from home heating oil while prices remain high. She is calling on government TDs to support the measure, saying it could help households facing higher energy bills. Deputy Conway Walsh has also criticised the government over its approach to carbon tax on home heating oil during the current energy price crisis. She's been giving me more details.
13: We're not just calling on them, we are introducing legislation for them to act decisively and remove carbon tax from home heating oil for as long as the prices remain high. So we're bringing this forward this evening in our private members' time to ensure that that's done.
12: Just per se, Rose, this situation goes on, further rolls on into next year. You're saying this carbon tax has to stay off because it's putting too much of a cost on the ordinary person.
13: Yeah, well, we have to look at the here and now, and we have to look at the fact that nothing whatsoever has been done to reduce the cost of home heating oil, and it's continued to escalate. So anybody filling half a tank will know that maybe last year they paid like €450 for it, and this year they're paying over €900 for it. So we have to deal with the here and now, and that's why this is emergency legislation, because we have to reduce the cost for households that are struggling with these soaring bills. People are afraid to look at their tanks at the moment to see how much they have left or when they're going to need to fill it. They just don't have the money to do it. Certainly the people I speak to here in Mayo don't have the money to do it. And that's the reality that's facing too many households.
12: We're also getting into budget season. I'm sure this is something that's going to be very topical now in the number of weeks. What else are you calling on the government to do? I know you're saying that this is legislation, but what other measures can be taken in these key few weeks in the lead up to Budget 27?
13: Well, we want to kind of put one pressure on them at a time. So the pressure we put on to reduce the diesel and petrol, that came to the fore, and we obviously went back and introduced

0: continue to cut permanently from diesel and from petrol as well, because you know, for diesel in particular, it's over €2 now. Petrol is almost €2 in most of the petrol stations here. So they're the particular things on energy that we will be forcing the government to do. Obviously, we also are trying to pressure them into reducing the USC, for abolishing the USC completely. That's the universal social charge, completely from those earning less than €40,000. That needs to be done. That was supposed to be an emergency tax. It wasn't supposed to continue on forever. And indeed, Fine Gael promised that they would remove it before the last election, but they haven't done that. So they are two key things that we're trying to get them to do in the here and now. Obviously, there are many more things that we'll discuss in the run-up to budget that we'll have presented in our alternative budget as well, Stephen. We have to make life affordable for workers and families. They just cannot survive with the way things are, the cost of living.
1: Mayo Sinn Féin Deputy Rose Conway-Walsh. Most young adults are considering moving abroad for a better quality of life. That's according to a new poll from the National Youth Council of Ireland. Nearly 70% of 18 to 24-year-olds are considering making the move, while housing and affordability remain the main concerns. Grace McManus, NYCI Policy and Campaigns Manager, says they don't feel there is a path to sustainable life here.
2: They're really concerned around rent, accommodation costs, college fees, food and groceries, things that we would consider, I suppose, the basics. And 9 in 10 of them are concerned about finding well-paid work. So our concern is that it's not them just looking for an adventure and maybe experiencing like life overseas for a year. It's that they don't feel there's a path to an independent and sustainable life here.
1: Gardaí in County Galway have seized suspected cocaine with an estimated street value of €183,000 during searches in Tuam. The operation was carried out on Sunday by the Divisional Drugs Unit, local Garda Drugs Units, the Armed Support Unit and two dog units. Cash and a quantity of suspected cannabis were also recovered during searches at two locations. Two men aged in their 20s and 30s have been arrested and are being detained at a Garda station in the northwestern region. The suspected drugs will be sent to Forensic Science Ireland for analysis, with investigations continuing. A strike by criminal defence solicitors is set to continue into the new year. Solicitors involved in the action have written to the Chief Justice and the Presidents of the High Circuit and District Courts to confirm they will continue withdrawing their services. The dispute centres on changes to criminal legal aid payments after Justice Minister Jim O'Callaghan replaced the previous per appearance fee with a flat rate system in July. Hundreds of solicitors subsequently withdrew their services in protest. The continuation of the action is expected to cause significant disruption, with some sentencing hearings and new criminal trials unlikely to go ahead as previously scheduled. Finally, the unseasonably warm weather is set to continue for a few more days. We could see temperatures hit 22 degrees today, but there will also be rain in places. Met Éireann is forecasting a mixed week with rain or showers and daytime temperatures in the mid to high teens. Alan O'Reilly from Carlow Weather says the mercury got up to 26 degrees in places yesterday.
3: It is going to drop back a little bit, but still hitting over 20 degrees in parts of the southeast today. And really, it is very unusually how mild it has been for September, at least for the first, 22 days of September. The average temperature is running nearly 3 degrees above the norm for September, and really, really milder than usual.
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1: Now taking a look at the weather forecast. Cloudy with rain developing in the west of the region later this morning, with a few showers elsewhere. The rain will slowly move eastwards through the rest of the day. Highest temperatures in the southeast of the province between 18 and 20 degrees. Cooler in the northwest with highs of 13 to 17 degrees Celsius. The band of rain and drizzle will move eastwards across the province tonight, becoming heavier and more persistent as it does. The rain will clear eastwards towards morning, leaving mostly dry conditions with good clear spells and only isolated showers. Minimum temperatures will fall to between 6 and 8 degrees, with patches of mist and fog in light variable breezes. And for a more detailed forecast, you can log on to met.ie.
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5: 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Skip the stress. 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

0: skip today. 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
1: Now, turning our attention then to the world of sport, and Connacht Rugby have announced that reigning player of the year, Sean Jansen, has signed a fresh 2-year contract extension, committing his future to the club. Jansen's contract was due to expire at the end of the upcoming 26-27 season, but has now agreed an additional 2-year extension, keeping him at the Dexcom Stadium up until 2029 at the earliest. The Irish international has gone from strength to strength over the last number of years since joining from the Leicester Tigers in 2023. A powerful number 8, he has become a fan favourite with Connacht supporters due to his ball-carrying ability and try-scoring performances. Last season, he scored 12 tries in 20 appearances, while he also made immense contribution in defence, coming third in the URC rankings for tackles made. He was voted Connacht Player of the Year by his teammates and subsequently named the Ireland squad for the Nations Championship in July, and made his international debut against Japan and got Player of the Match, scoring a try, earning a place in the Match Day 23 1 week later against New Zealand. Turning our attention to Gaelic games, and Kiltane will take on Éilíonadaí this Saturday at 4 o'clock in the fourth and final of the Egan Jewellers Mayo Intermediate Football Championship. That game was due to take place last week, but was postponed due to a bereavement. That also means that the winner of that particular game will go on and will face Davits in the semi-finals. That game is due to take place the following Sunday on October the 4th. Elsewhere this week, there's action in the Trinlaw Catering Mayo Junior A Football Championship all quarterfinals down for decision. On Saturday at 4 o'clock, it is Arda hosting Kilmavie, and at the same time Killala make the trip to Turmacady. Two then on Sunday, the first of those at 1 o'clock in Shrule, see Shruglan Corrib host Northern Gaels, and the other of the quarterfinals on Sunday afternoon is at 1:30 in Newport, Eastern Gaels. They go to Barrishool. The Junior B quarterfinals are also down for decision this weekend. On Saturday afternoon at 4 o'clock in Bunnyconlon, Bunnyconlon host Achill, and on Sunday at 3:30, Ballycroy make the trip to Mygowna.
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1: And that concludes Tuesday's morning news and sport. For myself and all of the news team, take care. Have a good morning. Tommy Maron is up after the break.
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3: 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Kathleen purchased a book from Carey's in Belmullet. 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
1: Tuesday morning, it's the 22nd day of September. Hello there and a very good morning to you.

0: It's a big, big day for the staff and students at Davitt College in Castlebar because they are welcoming the German ambassador to Ireland to the school today. That is Mr. David Gill. So the excitement, I'm told, is building amongst students and staff there in advance of this really high-profile visit. So best wishes to all at Davitt College in Castlebar today. Hello, good morning, and you're very welcome to our programme this morning. It's Tommy Maron here on Midwest until 11 o'clock. And if you've got anything you want to get off your chest, please get in touch with us by text or WhatsApp 087-900-4141. That's in association with Connolly's Pub and Restaurant, Times Square in New York, where a normal, wonderful welcome is always there. Food galore and lots of Irish atmosphere. That's Connolly's Pub and Restaurant, Times Square, New York City. Our email address, studio@midwestradio.ie. And you can call Sarah and Petrina. They're on duty this morning on 0818-3055. Anything on your mind today, share it with us. I want to wish all the very best to the community down in Lewisburg, because at 1:45 today, something really special is happening in Lewisburg, because the Call Climate Action Lewisburg Locality Group are inviting all the people of Lewisburg and surrounding areas to come along to mark the official launch of a newly installed large mosaic boulder artwork, which was created by Annalisa Brown. It's to draw attention to and celebrate the blue dot water bodies of the Karaniski and Bonawan rivers. And the meeting place is Bonawan River there on High Street in Lewisburg, opposite Books at 1. It's happening at 1:45. It's going to go on for about 45 minutes. And you can chat to the artist. 1:30 to 2, the official launch, and a chance to for brief Q&As. And as I say, the artist Annalise will be present along with representatives from Mayo County Council, the River Basin Management Services, and other environmental groups from across Clew Bay. And I've seen the photograph on our social media platforms of this large mosaic boulder created by Annalise Brown, and it's absolutely spectacular. So good luck to all involved there. 1:45 this afternoon at the Bunowen River, Lewisburg High Street, opposite Books at 1. Hopefully lots of people will show up there and be part of it. Good morning, Charlie Adley. Charlie's our good friend from Killala. He's a writer by profession. I've been telling you that he's going to be doing 8 weeks of writer course. Anybody out there who would like to know more about the craft of writing, you'd be more than welcome to go along. Charlie's doing it for 8 consecutive weeks there in the Killala Community Centre, starting this Thursday evening. It's from 7:15 until 9, and it's open to beginners or people who've already dabbled in writing and would like some more tips. So if you want more details, call us here. We have Charlie's number. And particularly for people in Killala and that general Ballina, Killala area, if you are an interested person in learning the craft of writing, you won't get any better than Charlie Adley to guide you on your way. So that's on Thursday, 7:15 until 9, for I think it's 8 consecutive weeks to learn the art of writing. And from writing to talking Irish, Lenny Grimes, Cushla, has been in touch. Cushla Community Centre are doing weekly Irish language classes, and they start tomorrow evening at 7 in Cushla Community Centre. Absolutely free of charge. The emphasis will be on everyday Irish, conversation and enjoyment. There's no exams, no pressure, just good company and a chance to use a little more Gaeilge every single week. So whether you're from a little Irish from school to somebody who wants to build up your confidence in conversation, this is for you. Free to attend. And places are limited. 7 o'clock, Cushla Community Centre tomorrow night. But you should contact Lenny Grimes if you want to go along. 086-209-8943. That's 086-209-8943. Now, Lenny said that if people don't book in advance, you can show up tomorrow evening, just before 7 at Cushla Community Centre. Nobody will be turned away, and you can learn your few words as Gaeilge. Good morning to Claire. Claire Veazey's been in touch with me. The Parents Association of St. Joseph's National School in Meelik. This Thursday morning, they are having a coffee morning for Mayo Roscommon Hospice from 9:20 onwards. It's actually in Meelik Community Hall, but it's organised by the Parents Association of St. Joseph's National School in Meelik. So after you drop the kids to school, on Thursday morning, if you're in that area, pop into the community hall in Meelick, have a cup of coffee and support a very worthy cause. One more mention here. The great late Sean Johnston from just outside Tubbercurry. Sean was synonymous with drama in St. Bridget's Hall in Tubbercurry and also in Clonacool for many, many years. And sadly, Sean passed away a number of years ago now. But this Sunday in Tubbercurry at St. Bridget's Hall, they've organised a Honda tractor and vintage car run to remember Sean. And all of the proceeds from this on Sunday go to St. Bridget's Hall in Tubbercurry. Refreshments will be served afterwards. There'll also be a raffle in the hall. It's just €20 per vehicle. And the assembly points will be for tractors, cars and for motorbikes. All starting at 1 on Sunday afternoon from Tubbercurry. But you can register from around 11 or 12 o'clock or thereabouts. So if you have a vintage car or a Honda or a tractor, we're asking you to go to St. Bridget's Hall, Tubbercurry this Sunday. Registration actually is from 11. The run starts at 1 and it's all in aid of St. Bridget's Hall in Tubbercurry and to remember Sean Johnston. And any of us who knew Sean knows the gentleman that he was. And Mary Kathleen and his family have put their wheel to the shoulder, or shoulder to the wheel, whichever way you want to put it, to bring up as many people as possible and to raise funds for the hall, which I know Sean would have been absolutely thrilled to do. So that's on Sunday for all you vintage car, tractor and Honda lovers. Now, last week we had Dara Cleary with us talking about the household benefit scheme. And during the course of that interview, I asked him a few questions which he wanted to clarify before he actually got back to me. Now, he did get back to me last night, but before I read some of the statement in relation to questions that were raised by you in relation to this scheme, one of our texters says, regarding the minister's interview last week on the household benefit package, I was one of the many people aged 66 to 69 who didn't claim because I misunderstood who was eligible. One thing I picked up on from the minister is even the minister seemed unclear based on what he said on your programme, as he seemed to suggest passing a means test was necessary for everyone under 70. But the rules say people aged 66 to 69 are eligible by receipt of a qualifying pension or passing a means test, not a pension, and passing a means test solely. The minister and the government are to be lauded if they want people to receive their entitlements, but flatly restricting any backdating to 6 months in the event of late applications seems inconsistent with that messaging. The minister said he'd return to you on this. Please hold him to that, because unclear messaging has cost people like me up to 4 years of payments. Raising awareness whilst refusing to fully backdate, which is what they are currently doing, seems very unfair to those already affected. So that was from a listener in relation to that interview. So Dara Cleary got back and his department says that an application for the household benefit package may be backdated for a maximum of 6 months where there is an underlying entitlement. Now, the statement goes on to say that in certain circumstances, a backdated payment may be made for a period of more than 6 months. The period may extend where the delay in making the claim is due to incorrect information given by the department or the person being so incapacitated that he or she was unable to pursue the claim or else a force majeure. So to qualify for the household benefit package, the statement goes on, all applicants must be legally resident in the state and no other person in their household can be in receipt of the package. Applicants aged from 66 to 69 may qualify if they're getting a qualified payment or alternatively if they satisfy a means test. A qualifying payment for those aged 66 to 69 are state pension contributory or non-contributory, bereaved partner's contributory pension, carer's allowance, must be residing with the person that they're caring for, deserted wife benefit, a Garda widow's pension from the Department of Justice, a social security pension stroke benefit covered by EU law, and incapacity supplement for at least 12 months with disablement benefit. And if living with a spouse, civil partner or cohabitant person, they must be regarded as a qualified adult. The applicant is receiving an increase for a qualified adult with their qualifying payment for the person or the spouse, civil partner or cohabitant is in receipt of a qualified payment in their own right, or if the spouse, civil partner or cohabitant is on a benefit payment or is aged over 66, they satisfy a means test. Now, I know that's all a little bit technical. So what I'm going to do is I'm going to publish that statement on our social media platforms, our Facebook and Instagram page, directly after this programme so that you can have a full read of it. And if any of you are not on social media and you want a copy of this statement, if you just send us in a WhatsApp or a text to 087 900 4141, we'll WhatsApp or text you the statement, or send us an email to studio@midwestradio.ie. Say, look, I need a copy of Minister Cleary's statement regarding household benefit. We'll send it to you. But it is, it's fairly technical to be going through it in fine detail on the radio, but I hope that makes some sense to many of you this morning. Now, this is kind of an unusual one. A listener called in to say that they have a hotel room for two adults for sale for tomorrow night in Dublin, and it's suitable for people going to Westlife. It's bed and breakfast in a hotel room in Dublin tomorrow night for two people. So if you want details of that, give us a call here and we'll pass on the number of our listener and see if we can get rid of those two tickets on their behalf. Don't forget Coffee Morning in May Goldens in Killala on Thursday, early to late. And that, of course, is to raise funds for Mayo Roscommon Hospice. Moira has been in touch and she wants me to say a happy birthday today to Peter. Peter, wherever you are in this planet, happy birthday today. And Moira is thinking of you and wishing you all the very, very best.
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2: 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CityLink. 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
0: Now, the traffic and travel this morning. Let's start in Mayo. Road resurfacing works on the R335 Westport to Lewisburg Road. That's between Deer Park West and Murrisk Village. You can expect delays and allow extra time for your journey there because a temporary traffic management plan is definitely in place. Roadworks too on the R314 Ballina to Killala Road at the Broadlands area. Traffic management in place there. Usual delays on the Mulroney Newport ongoing works. Other than that though, traffic across Mayo moving steady this morning with no delays reported. Thankfully no significant incidents overnight across the region on our roads. Galway traffic generally moving well, although it is busy close to Clare Galway this morning inbound into the city centre. Give yourself a little extra time there. Headford Road is very busy at the moment as it is close to Galway Technology Park. Tuam Dunmore reporting no significant delays. Nothing to report of any significance across County Roscommon roads. Sligo moving well this morning. No delays reported in Sligo Town and County. It's all moving well there this morning. And that is your traffic and travel update. As always, we ask you to be careful on the roads.
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0: As we speak to you this morning, 138 people have been killed on Irish roads since the beginning of this year. Road safety is more important than ever, and here at Midwest, we're doing our part to try and prevent road collisions and fatalities. 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It's our new series, funded by the News Reporting Scheme in association with Commissioner Mon. And it tells the stories of those impacted, both professionally and personally, by road collisions. And as part of this series, our reporter Sarah Jennings sat down with our own Monica Morley, Director of Bereavement Services at Knock Shrine, and chatted to her about the types of grief faced by those who have lost loved ones in a road collision. And Monica began by telling Sarah a little bit about the fatalities began by telling her about the facilities available to Knock Shrine Bereavement Services.
3: Well, what we offer at Knock Shrine really is a bereavement support service for anybody who's trying to come to terms with the death of a loved one, whether that's recent or in the distant past, whether it's sudden or expected. the one thing we've learned is that we're never prepared for death, and any support we can get when we're going through that experience makes it a little bit easier. So every week we come together for an open meeting with everybody welcome who is going through that experience of loss, and we work our way through the journey.
4: Monica, have you dealt with many families who have lost somebody in a road collision?
3: Absolutely. Every week when we open our doors, you never know who'll come through. But one of the group that do come through regularly, often considerable time after they've lost a loved one in a road accident, are parents who lose a young person in this situation, or a spouse, because it's such a profound experience. I always say with, you know, natural death, or if it comes, you know, when you're expecting it, you slide into grief. Whereas with a road accident, you're literally thrown into it. And you discover very quickly that there's very little support there for you in the long term. So what they get in NOC is something that helps them to recover from the trauma that is part of a sudden death like that.
4: Would you say that the grief experienced by the likes of parents and things like that, that have lost somebody in a road collision, is different in the sense because it is so sudden and traumatic?
3: Absolutely. I mean, a sudden death is very different as a result of a car accident like that. And it's different at two levels. I always say when we lose somebody, you have the initial few days where you're coming through the trauma, and then you have the long-term experience. And for people who lose somebody like that, those early days are very difficult, because often the news comes when you're least expecting it, you're never prepared, you know, comes maybe sometimes during the night when you're asleep. You suddenly open your door, you see guards, you see here fire brigades. So it's very traumatic for people. And we underestimate how news like that literally puts people into shock, and they can freeze in that moment and stay there for quite a long time wondering, is this real? Has this happened? And of course, the reality, as we know, is that often they discover they can't get answers. They don't know what happened. They don't know why. They don't know who. All of that, it's a very different situation, because obviously procedures have to be followed. And they have lots of questions and get very few answers in those initial few days. And of course, as the journey goes on, they discover they have to wait for inquests. They have to, you know, maybe wait 18 months for that. So again, it's a very difficult journey for people who have a sudden death. And as I said, the trauma is absolutely hugely significant on everybody in the family when it happens.
4: Monica, finally, would you have any advice for somebody who maybe hasn't went out and sought that help yet, but has lost somebody in a road collision in a traumatic way like that?
3: Well, I always say there is always hope. It's a very difficult space to find yourself in. But one of my experiences is that people, when they meet others who have had the same experience, often find great comfort in it. Because while as communities we're very supportive initially when people lose a loved one, society moves on. And particularly, I think, with road accidents, we have seen it even in the last couple of months. Sometimes the community maybe aren't quite as supportive as they would for other situations when we lose a loved one. And that can be hard for families. So I would always say to people, try and get support, reach out. There is lots of resources out there. Don't try and do it on your own, because it's a very difficult road on your own, and you'll definitely struggle much more. Whereas being part of a group where you meet with others, or counselling where you get individual help, is certainly a road to consider. They can always ring NOC Shrine, and our bereavement services number is 094 93 75320. And if they just leave a message, I'll get back to them and have a chat and see what course is best for them. Every experience is different, so we tailor every program to the individual who makes contact with us.
0: And that was Monica Morley there as part of our road safety radio campaign, part of the news reporting scheme and commissioned by Commission na Mban. Thanks for joining us today. Irish Water, obviously they are the people responsible for bringing the water from the reservoirs through the pipes and into our kitchens every single day of the week. But what happens when a scheme is on repair and there's a boil notice in place? It means that people have to dip into their own pockets and purchase water. I just want to bring in my first caller on the programme this morning. I think it's Mary. Mary, good morning.
5: Good morning, how are you?
0: I'm very well, thanks for coming on. You're on the Buíochna Ballyredmond Water Scheme, is that correct?
5: Ballyredmond, yeah, that's right, yes.
0: Which is close to Ballina.
5: No, it's not.
0: No.
5: It's in the Glenamaddy Dunmore.
0: Oh, my apologies, sorry, wrong county even, my apologies. So for the last, is it 10 days you're on a boil notice?
5: Well, it could be coming up in 10 days now. Actually, notice was late coming out to us. So we're still using the water that's infected. But anyway, we got the notice and we're buying water now. Water is quite expensive to buy and it's putting extra strain on families. And then when they do a repair job, most times, the water isn't usable for 2 to 3 days because it's brown, it's dirty and everything. We have to go then and we have to buy bottled water again. But there's never an allowance allowed on our yearly payment for these times that we have to buy water.
0: And is it happening regularly, Mary?
5: Well, we could, this is about the second time now this year. And then, but apart from that, then when they do a repair along the road or up a village or whatever, the water isn't usable for 2 to 3 days because, of course, they have to flush out the muck that goes into it when they're digging and that kind of thing. But I think it's unfair because, you see, I see on TV and that, in cities, we won't name the cities, but in cities, if that happens, trucks of clean water is brought into them. But that doesn't happen for us up the villages.
0: And if you were to run the water on in your tap right now in your sink, does it look clean or is there a colour in it?
5: No, it looks clean at the moment, but when they do the repair, it's brown like bog water.
0: Yeah. So you were saying that if it was in Galway City or if it was in any of the capital cities, what would happen is the council would have water trucks where people could go along and fill their containers.
5: Exactly. But of course, everything happens in the capital cities.
0: Yeah. So right now, you have to buy all your water.
5: Well, we have to buy all our water at the supermarket, yeah. Mm.
0: And how long more do you reckon you're going to be on this boil notice?
5: Well, I saw up on the group scheme, somebody asked, and the group scheme said, this is up to Uisce Éireann. They have no information yet as when we'll come off of it. But as soon as they know, they let us know. That's the answer we got.
0: Mm. I don't think it's an unreasonable request, to be honest, Mary, that, you know, as you say, you're entitled, you pay your water charges, you are entitled to clean water, and if that isn't delivered, then, and you have to buy water, that the least they could do would be provide trucks where people could go and get the clean water, or else give some kind of a refund on the basis.
5: That's what I'm asking. And they have never done it. Down through the years, we're on this scheme for as long as I can remember. Now, there's 4 of us in the house, and that's 4 or 5 litres bottles a day.
0: Yeah.
5: Because you have to wash your vegetables, you have to cook your vegetables in the bottled water. You cannot use it to brush your teeth.
0: Now, they do say that if you boil it, it's safe, don't they? If you're on a boil notice, it means the water for human consumption.
5: Well, what would you chance it?
0: I wouldn't, to be honest.
5: No, that's a straight question, a straight answer.
0: Now, I might chance it for washing vegetables.
5: Yeah, but still, you have to boil your electric kettle or put on a cooker or whatever.
0: Yeah.
5: So it's still costing you money.
0: Yeah, damned if you do and damned if you don't.
5: But your health comes first.
0: It
5: so
0: does.
5: Whatever else, whatever other bill or whatever else has to be left in the house, you have to pay, you have to buy your clean water.
0: Okay. So listeners, is Mary reasonable? I think she is, by asking Uisce Éireann that in cases where there's boil notices in place and people have to go out and buy bottled water from their hard-earned money, and money's scarce, should Uisce Éireann be compensating people? In other words, that people keep the receipts for their bottled water and they claim it back through Uisce Éireann, or alternatively, Uisce Éireann should be providing water trucks so that people can go and get their safe water in containers. Mary, thanks a lot for joining us. How long more do you reckon you're going to be under this notice?
5: As I said to you, people have asked it yesterday and the answer came back that Uisce Éireann will let them know, and that's it.
0: We let you know whenever.
5: Whenever.
0: Okay. All right, Mary, thanks for the call.
5: Not at all. Thank you very much. And thanks for raising the matter because it is bugging.
0: Okay. Well, it's off your chest now. Thanks, Mary. That's Mary online. Our number 0818 3055.
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1: 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Now, I know that many people are organising their coffee mornings this week for their local hospices, and I just want to wish all the very best to all of you who are doing that. I mentioned May Golden in Killala. She's having hers on Thursday, all day. Mary Brett and Mary T. Brett from Mayo Abbey, they're having a coffee afternoon tomorrow, Wednesday, in Mayo Abbey Community Centre from 4 o'clock until 8. So you might spread the word there. And hello, good morning to Desi Heveron in Belmullet. He is the local milkman. Okay. Desi, hello. Good morning. Happy birthday today. Keep the cows milked. That's the message from all of your family and friends. Desi Heveron. You know Desi the milkman. If you see him on his journey today, he'll probably be driving cows somewhere. Wish him a happy birthday. And in Acclare, in County Sligo, Elizabeth Quinn in Letterbrone in Acclare is celebrating a birthday today. Now, Elizabeth, you probably thought this was going to be a little secret, but it ain't a secret anymore. Happy birthday from Margaret, Maureen, Kathy and all the gang in Manchester. That's Elizabeth Quinn, Letterbrone, Acclare. Happy birthday today. It's 25 minutes almost to 10.
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1: Call us on 0818 3055. Anthony, good morning.
5: Hello, Tommy. How are you doing?
1: I'm okay, but you got the fright of your life yesterday, I hear.
5: Well, I tell you, Midwest, they're on about the deaths on the road at the weekend, and I think there was more since. But what I witnessed yesterday, Tommy, with a man that was absolutely in an arctic, he had full view of the road. I was lit up, flashers. Only for the care stop, Midwest, he'd have wiped out the two of us.
1: Now, where did this happen?
5: Beyond Woodfield, Midwest. Beyond Woodfield, you pass people that do turn and you go down the next hill, Midwest.
1: Okay, so,
5: and I seen the arctic coming in my mirror. And he was well back, Midwest. And I said to myself, if I get too near this bend, if this man goes out, someone is going to come round the bend. But long before the bend, Midwest, the car had pulled up. I seen the car slowing. So I knew then what was happening. And I put on the brakes. And just that the arctic got, that she didn't take me out hood with the trailer, Midwest. But if the man didn't stop, he'd both of us killed, Midwest.
1: Yeah.
5: There was no other way, Midwest. Someone was going to be killed because that arctic, just as he missed the front of my tractor, if I hadn't put on the brakes,
1: you were,
5: that trailer would have caught me and hushed me in across the ditch.
1: And you wouldn't have been on radio this morning.
5: Say that again, Midwest.
1: I say, if that had happened, you wouldn't have been on the radio because you wouldn't.
5: I would not, Midwest. And where I was going when I met a man that I knew from Charlestown, he'd have came on the tragedy. But, Midwest, if that driver in the white vehicle I couldn't get a number or nothing, but Midwest, maybe there was a name on that truck. If that fella that pulled up, if he hadn't pulled up, Midwest, he'd have took us out. And I don't know who the man was, but if he's listening and if he has some dash cam or something or a name on that truck, but that driver should never be allowed driving arctic again, Midwest.
1: And Anthony, would you, if you had got the reg number, would you have reported him to guards?
5: Oh, jeez, I would. I'll tell you, Midwest, what my mistake was, if I had pulled up and got that driver to turn around and follow the man and get his number. But Midwest, it's such a bad road as we went beyond that. with beans, I had nobody.
1: Okay.
5: But that driver should never be allowed driving Arctic again, Midwest.
1: Okay.
5: All the people that's killed for no reason, Midwest.
1: Yeah.
5: No reason. He had a full view of the road, Midwest. It wasn't that. It was just greed and speed, Midwest.
1: And, okay.
5: While I'm talking to you, Tommy, is I go on that road regular, Tommy. There's a rake of signs for 80 kilometres. And I'll tell you the truth, Midwest, any time I go on that road, you can be coming to the 80 kilometres. It's full of them. They'll just pass you out. The Gardashik corner wants an unmarked yoke on that road at busy times. And I'll tell you, Midwest, when you see somebody pulled over for penalty points, you'll soon slow down, Midwest.
1: Yeah.
5: But
1: okay.
5: When they know there's no law, that's what's doing this, Midwest. That's what's causing all this. But
1: right.
5: If that fella in the white vehicle that stopped, that saved our lives,
1: is
5: because
1: listening.
5: He knew he was going to be killed. He knew he was going to be killed if he kept driving, Midwest.
1: Yeah. Okay,
5: all right.
1: So,
5: but thank you, Tom.
1: Not at all. And it goes to show again that every day you go out on the road, you're taking your own life in your hands. Thankfully, Anthony, you're around to tell the tale. But to that Arctic driver, shame on you for putting so many other people, innocent people's lives at risk. Thanks, Anthony. Appreciate your call very much. 0818 3055 is our number. Now, if you're somebody who has been a survivor or is a survivor of rape, I want you to listen to my next guest because we've had her on before, Ciara Mangan. Ciara, good morning. Thank you for joining us.
0: Good morning, Tommy.
1: Good to have you with us and thanks for being with us. You are a survivor of rape and victim of abuse. The perpetrator of the crime against you is now behind bars. And your core message outside court on that day that person was sent to jail was, you're not alone, it's never too late, and you will be believed. How this was in July 2023. How has life been for you since, Ciara?
0: Life has been pretty good, you know. I'm in a much better place. So I founded a charity in Ireland. I founded it in Mayo. I'm from Castlebar. And the charity is called Beyond Surviving. And we are running peer support groups for survivors of domestic abuse and sexual violence to come together to connect with other survivors. Many survivors would have never met any other survivor in their life. And peer support groups in Ireland are particularly for sexual violence survivors and domestic abuse survivors, are quite lacking in Ireland. So I created this charity where we bring survivors together to come and connect with others every month for about an hour and a half in a safe, discreet venue to meet others, shared understanding and shared lived experience. So we have our support groups in person running in Dublin and Galway, and we're just about to go into Mayo now, so hence why I'm on the radio with you
1: and
0: today.
1: You're going to have your first session, I know, in October. We'll give details about that in a few minutes' time.
0: Yes.
1: Remember at the time of that case, it got a lot of public media attention at the time, and what struck me most about you was your courage. You know, when you look back on it now, and you've absolutely no regrets that you did go as public as you did, you know, at the time though, were you on the fence and saying to yourself, oh God, no, I can't maybe go public, it'll be too much for my family, it'll be too much for me, etc. Were those thoughts very much in your mind at that time?
0: Yes, 100%. It's a very, very personal and very huge decision to make. Victims are obviously, you know, discredited or are not believed, and you can get a lot of negative comments from the public, I suppose, when you do go public. And there's a huge amount of shame attached to these crimes as well. So, yeah, it does take a lot of courage to speak publicly, but we are seeing so many more survivors now who are speaking out, who are telling their stories, and who are reclaiming their lives and holding perpetrators to account. So it's a huge decision, and it's not one that I took lightly at all, but I have no regrets.
1: When you have, and you've set up, as I say, this charity Beyond Surviving, your case was a little bit different insofar as your rape and victim abuse was at the hands of a man that you worked with in the workplace.
0: Correct, yes. So that person is currently serving an 8-year sentence with the final year suspended. So he'll be out in around 2028. So time has pretty much flown since then. But I have held somebody to account, and I'm very proud of myself for doing so. And it's only really been on and upwards since then. All of my energy is now placed into the charity, and it's thriving and it's doing very well and very well received, and we're delighted to be bringing our support groups to Mayo, where it all began.
1: How do you think you'll feel, Ciara, in 2028 when the perpetrator is back, living a normal life again?
0: To some degree, I suppose. Having a conviction like such will stick around for quite some time, I'm sure. But I don't feel in any way connected to him at all. It's an experience that I had to go through, but whatever he chooses to do with his own life has nothing to do with me, and that's the perspective I have it on today.
1: So the call out this morning is for anybody out there who has been the victim of domestic violence, sexual violence, to come
0: Correct.
1: Along to these peer support groups. So in other words, women, and it can be open to men too, can't it?
0: So our groups are for women only,
1: okay.
0: And that is by preference of the survivors who are in the groups. So women only, up to 10 survivors per group. So we're looking at opening up, I suppose, the second one in Dublin at the moment. So there is a great demand for peer support spaces. They're run by two trained facilitators who are also bringing lived experience of domestic or sexual violence as well to their roles. And they're about an hour and a half. We'll have tea and coffee every month in a discreet venue. So we don't share where our support groups are until we've met with the survivors who wish to attend.
1: So for anybody out there who has been the victim of domestic violence or sexual violence or sexual abuse, if you want to be part of a group of women who've all had similar experiences, is it going to be a monthly event, do you think?
0: It's a monthly event for now. It'll be based in Castlebar.
1: Okay.
0: And monthly, yes. Our feedback from our survivors who do attend our other groups is just that you feel effortlessly understood without even having to explain or justify what you went through. It's just that shared connection with other people who just get it and they understand what it's like. And this is something that stays with you for the rest of your life. It's something that doesn't go away. Now it does fade and you grow around it and the pain becomes a little bit less, or you're more stronger to hold the pain, but it's something that does stay with you. So you can come to our support groups no matter what your experience of domestic sexual violence was or how long ago it was as well.
1: And what if you're currently going through it?
0: Going through domestic or sexual violence,
1: yes.
0: That would be where the frontline crisis services would be of best support for those survivors.
1: This would be for women who've hopefully moved away from the situation.
0: Correct, yeah. Absolutely, yeah.
1: How can people find out more about your charity, about where these sessions will be? Because the first one is on the 19th
0: of October.
1: What day of the week is that?
0: That's a Monday.
1: Monday evening
0: from 7 to 8.30 October 19th, yes.
1: Somewhere in Castlebar. How can people find out more, Ciara?
0: So they can find out more by going to our website at beyondsurviving.ie, or they could send us an email on info@beyondsurviving.ie as well.
1: Okay, that's beyondsurviving.ie, or an email to info@beyondsurviving.ie for full details. And these sessions will start in Castlebar on the 19th of October and probably monthly thereafter. So any woman out there, please, if you are somebody who's gone through domestic abuse, sexual violence, I always say strength in numbers, and a problem shared is a problem halved. And
0: to
1: talk to other women who've been through this experience will help. So that's beyondsurviving.ie for full details. Ciara, lovely to talk to you. Thanks for
0: coming. Thank you, Tommy.
1: Take care.
0: Bye.
1: That's Ciara joining us, Ciara Mangan from Castlebar, and her proud charity, beyondsurviving.ie. This is Midwest. Good morning. It's 14 minutes to 10.
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1: Sally Loftus, very happy today. Sally was on to us yesterday. They were out of their heads. They had lost

0: Mulready area and beyond. The beautiful dog has returned and the family is now complete again. And Sally is so, so grateful to everybody for their help. So we're delighted, Sally. All's well that ends well. And hopefully now Kim will behave himself and stay at home for a while, at least. A name to mention this morning is Michael Walsh. Michael celebrates his birthday today. He's over in London, in the big town of London. And it's his first birthday as a dad to baby Freya. And we were asked to give him a little mention. Michael, good morning. All the family here wishing you the best of luck. Lewisburg. Lots of things happening in Lewisburg. I mentioned the launch of that wonderful mosaic at 12:45 today in Lewisburg town. The men's shed have been on to me in Lewisburg. Great men's shed. We did a live broadcast down there some months ago. Anyway, they are having their coffee morning this Friday morning in aid of Mayo Roscommon Hospice in the shed on the Carramore Road between 11 and 1. And everybody's invited to come along. David O'Brien has issued an open invitation for the people of Lewisburg to pop down to the men's shed 11 o'clock on Friday morning until 1 and have a cup of coffee. And I guarantee you it'll be a tasty cup of coffee because I've sampled it myself and it's second to none. So best of luck to all involved there. It's Midwest coming up to 9 minutes to 10.
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0: Now there's a lot of GAA pitches in Mayo, Sligo, Roscommon, Galway and Leitrim in the west of Ireland. And most of them are in fairly good nick. In fact, some of them are really, really good. And when you consider when I was growing up as a little footballer, all those many, many moons ago, the pitches were anything but great. But these days, groundsmen and GAA clubs put a lot of TLC into their football pitches and their training areas. But maybe you're looking at your local football pitch this week and thinking, you know what, it just looks a bit tired. It needs a little bit of love and attention. Well, this Saturday morning at McHale Park in Castlebar, if you're a member of a GAA club, you're more than welcome to come along to what's called a Pitch Focus Ireland event. It's the fundamentals for successful turf management. And to tell me more about what will happen on Saturday morning there, I'm joined by the county manager of for Ireland with ICL. They're the organisers of this event, Coleman Ward. Good morning, Coleman.
2: Good morning, Tommy. Thanks for having me.
0: No bother. So this is specifically for people who want to find out how to have the perfect football pitch.
2: Well, yes, this is for people, the volunteers, the groundsmen right across, as you say, across the province of Connacht, really, that want to improve their sport facilities, whether it's soccer, GAA, rugby. I know a lot of the people that are the hard workers, the hard doers in the pitches are volunteers, yes. Most of them. So it's very difficult to get to these volunteers during the week to educate them, to give them some information on how to improve their facilities as best possible. So we're holding it this Saturday in McHale Park. And we're lucky enough to have been given the facilities down in McHale Park by Michael Cummins. And we're very, very happy to be working very, very closely with McHale Park as well. McHale Park were actually the winners of the National Pitch of the Year Award this year, 2026. So they not just won Mayo, didn't just win the Football All-Ireland, they won the All-Ireland for the best pitch in the country as well, which is a great achievement.
0: Yeah, I'm just thinking though, like for pitches across the length and breadth of the province, many of them would have been laid many, many moons ago and been kind of raked and maybe in some cases, you know, drained here, there and thither and everywhere. Does it take an awful lot of money to put your pitch in the category of it being a pitch that any footballer would, or rugby player or soccer player would love to play on?
2: It doesn't really, Tommy. It doesn't. It just takes it takes a little and often approach to maintenance and care. There is, as you say, there's a lot of basics that need to be carried out on a pitch, like you say, like verti draining is one technique, and top dressing with sand to improve the drainage of the pitches. But this is what we find, is that the pitches that are left neglected and don't carry out these kind of repairs and this maintenance work at least once or twice a year end up having to start from scratch again and build a brand new pitch. So that there is a life cycle of pitches, whether it's a sand-based pitch or we call a soil-based pitch. There is a life cycle there, but I think what we're starting to see, and a lot of the people will testify to this, is there's a lot of more teams playing on football pitches right across the country.

0: country. And things like, you know, a lot of pitches are now putting in floodlights, which means that those pitches are being used and being played in the darker times of the year, the back end of the year, where there's more rainfall. So there's more compaction on the pitch. So they do, because of that, they need more maintenance, more TLC during the growing season.
1: Okay, so this is a general call out for anybody in the soccer club, rugby club, Gaelic football club, anybody that has a pitch and they want to improve the standard of the surface of the pitch, to come along. It's in McHale Park, Castlebar, this Saturday. You're asked to assemble at about 9:45 for tea and coffee, and then the programme goes on until 1:15. And what will be involved in the programme, just briefly?
0: Well, briefly, we're going to go through kind of a maintenance program or maintenance plan for each person's facility. It will be in quite a bit of detail. We'll give some suggestions on things like aeration, what fertilizers to be used, what grass seeds to be used, specific grass seeds. And then outside, we have some outdoor demonstrations. Killian Sports Grounds from here in Claremorris here, he's going to have his equipment there to demonstrate the maintenance items that you carry out on the pitch, like vertical training, top dressing. Mm-hmm. And then we have things like autonomous mowers will be demonstrated on the days as well, and things like simple things like pitch line marking, etc. Okay. So it's we kind of have everything there on the day, Tommy. So and then we're there for, you know, the rest of the afternoon for people to ask questions or any advice that we can give on pitches and specifics. We'll be there, both myself and Fergal Green and my work colleague will be there on the day.
1: Okay. Is there a charge?
0: No, it's free. It's free of charge. Okay. Free to attend.
1: Free to attend, but you must register, I think.
0: Yes, we'd ask people to register. They can go on the ICL website, the Irish ICL Growing Solutions.ie, or they can look at social media. The Mayo GAA had it on social media as well. It'll be there. The information will be there to register, or they can call me on my number on 087-7799-527 if they wish to register.
1: All right, that's ICL Group Solutions.ie or 087-7799-527, or if you want to any of the social media platforms for ICL or indeed for Mayo GAA, all the details are there. You'll be out of it by about 1:30. You need to be there for 9:45. By the way, are any of the clubs using the robot cutters or no?
0: Yes, we're seeing more and more of them using them with some good success. It seems to be the trend now is leaning more and more towards autonomous mowing and autonomous pitch marking as well, which is amazing.
1: You don't have to do the lining anymore. It does it for you. Technology is mighty. Okay, Coleman, lovely to talk to you. Thank you.
0: Thanks, Tommy. Thanks for your time.
1: Coleman Moore there from ICL. So if you want to register for that course, iclgroupsolutions.ie or call Coleman on 087-7799-527. 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
13: Good morning, I'm Stephen Grealis. Fuel costs will be a major priority for the government ahead of the upcoming budget. That's according to Social Protection Minister Dara Cleary, who says work is underway on measures aimed at easing the financial pressures on households. It comes as a meeting of fuel protest groups is due to take place this weekend to discuss the rising cost of petrol and diesel. Minister Cleary says the government is looking at all available options to help address the issue.
14: We've invested over $2 billion already in subsidising the cost of fuel. Diesel, for instance, would be 30 cents a litre dearer without that subsidy. Similarly, petrol will be similarly as dear. We have given the biggest supports in the European Union at this point since last April. We've put over $2 billion into it. We're very cognizant of the pressure people are under. I see it every day on the road in terms of what this at the pumps and in terms of heating oil. You know, we're examining all of the options.
13: A strike by criminal defence solicitors is set to continue into the new legal year. Solicitors involved in the action have written to the Chief Justice and the Presidents of the High Circuit and District Courts to confirm they will continue withdrawing their services. The dispute centres on changes to criminal legal aid payments after Justice Minister Jim O'Callaghan replaced the previous per appearance fee with a flat rate system in July. Hundreds of solicitors subsequently withdrew their services in protest. The continuation of the action is expected to cause significant disruption, with some sentencing hearings and new criminal trials unlikely to go ahead as scheduled. Almost 7 in 10 young adults are considering moving abroad, according to a new survey. The National Youth Council of Ireland says 68% of people aged between 18 and 24 are thinking about emigrating. That figure rises to 71% among those who believe they would have a better quality of life outside of Ireland. The survey also found that almost 9 in 10 young people have been negatively impacted by the cost of living. And 89% say the housing crisis is having a disproportionate impact on younger people. Grace McManus, NYCI Policy and Campaigns Manager, says they don't feel there is a path to a sustainable life here.
15: They're really concerned around rent accommodation costs, college fees, food and groceries, things that we would consider, I suppose, the basics. And 9 in 10 of them are concerned about finding well-paid work. So our concern is that it's not them just looking for an adventure and maybe experiencing like life overseas for a year. It's that they don't feel there's a path to an independent and sustainable life here.
13: And coming up, major upgrade to water network in Sligo to begin next week.
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13: Uisce Éireann is to begin work next week on a major upgrade of the water network in Sligo Town. The project will involve the installation of more than 800 metres of new water mains along the Western Distributor Road. Uisce Éireann says the works will strengthen the local water supply system and provide additional capacity to support future housing, businesses and community development in the area. The upgrade forms part of the utility's Accelerated Growth Programme, which is aimed at increasing water and wastewater capacity to support sustainable development in towns and communities across the county of Sligo.
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18: with Connolly's Volkswagen Ballina, Sligo and Letterkenny, where ordering your 262 vehicle is easy at connollys.ie.
13: Now, cloudy with rain developing in the west of the region later this morning. A few showers elsewhere. The rain will slowly move eastwards through the rest of the day. Highest temperatures will be in the southeast of the province in highs of 18 to 20 degrees. Cooler in the northwest with highs of 13 to 17 degrees. Tonight, the band of rain and drizzle will move eastwards across the province as the night goes on, becoming heavier and more persistent as it does. Lows tonight are between 6 and 8 degrees Celsius.
17: The weather forecast
18: with Connolly's SEAT Sligo, where ordering your 262 vehicle is easy at connollys.ie.
13: Time for this morning's death and funeral notices. The death has occurred of Sid MacDonald, Nee Williams, Cairn Fowler, Belmullet, and formerly of Barrack Street, Belmullet. Funeral mass today at 12 noon in the Church of the Sacred Heart, Belmullet, followed by burial at Glencastle New Cemetery. Walter Carter, Mount Daisy Castle Bar, and formerly of Killawalla, Westport, peacefully at Mayo University Hospital in his 91st year. Reposing at Kilcoyne's funeral home, Thomas Street Castle Bar, on Wednesday evening from 5 o'clock until 7. Funeral will arrive at the Church of the Holy Rosary Castle Bar on Thursday morning for funeral mass at 11, followed by removal to Shannon Crematorium for service at 4. House private, please. Mary Cawley, Nee Mills, Gertmelia Upper Barnet Thraw, peacefully at her home in her 101st year. Remains reposing at Healy's funeral home, Barnet Thraw, this evening from 5 o'clock until 6.30, arriving at St. Patrick's Church, Inver at 8. Funeral mass tomorrow at 12 noon, with burial afterwards in Pullathomish Cemetery. Oliver Conmee, MacDonald Road, Coventry, and formerly the Brook, Ballina, peacefully. Reception into St. John Fisher Church, Coventry, on Friday evening at 4:30. Requiem mass on Saturday morning at 11, followed by burial in Princethorpe Cemetery, Leamington Road, Princethorpe, at 12:30. Bridie Corcoran, Nee Mannion, Carramore, Westport Road, Newport, peacefully in Mayo University Hospital. Reposing at St. Dominic's Funeral Home, Newport, this evening from 5:30 until 7 o'clock, followed by removal to St. Patrick's Church, Newport. Requiem mass tomorrow at 12 noon, with burial afterwards in Kilbride Cemetery. House private, please. Sister Anna Flanagan, Presentation Convent, Tuam, County Galway, and formerly of Coolnaha Ballyhaunis at St. Mary's Nursing Home, Shantala Road, Galway. Reposing in the Presentation Convent, Tuam, today with evening prayer at 6 o'clock in the Convent Chapel. Funeral mass in the Presentation Convent Chapel tomorrow at 12 noon, with burial afterwards in Tuam Cemetery. Terry Mellon, Ballintemple, Meelix, Swinford, and formerly of Carnlough, County Antrim, suddenly at University Hospital Galway. Reposing at Boland's Funeral Home, Swinford, tomorrow evening from 5 o'clock until 7. Funeral mass in St. Luke's Church, Meelix, on Thursday at 11 o'clock. Burial afterwards in Meelix Cemetery. House private, please. And Thomas Joseph Tom Walsh, Redditch UK, and formerly of Ballydaff, Claremorris, peacefully at the Alexandra Hospital, Redditch. Funeral mass in Our Lady of Mount Carmel Catholic Church, Redditch, on Friday morning, September 25th at 11:45, followed by cremation at 1:15 at Redditch Crematorium. And that concludes this morning's funeral notices. Midwest Radio extends sympathy to the family and friends of the deceased. May the souls of the departed rest in peace. All funeral arrangements are available to view on midwestradio.ie, where you can also leave a message of condolence.
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22: Thank you, Stephen. Women, young people and older people are amongst the groups most affected by low pay. That's according to research. It also found that graduates were the largest single cohort in the country's low-paid workforce. Workers in hospitality and food services, as well as retail, accounted for two-thirds of low-paid workers, according to the Working in Ireland research published yesterday. And the US government is continuing to pressurise Ireland to remove the passenger cap at Dublin Airport. The US Department of Transportation has now decided and to indefinitely extend the time during which it could take retaliatory action against Irish airlines due to the cap. It's said that public interest is best served by maintaining pressure on Ireland. On the currency markets this morning, the euro is trading at $1.15 and 86.3 pence sterling.
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22: Okay, we'll go to job waves in just a few seconds. I want to go back to the subject of water boil notices. Mary was with us earlier on. 10-day boil notice. She says she has to buy water. There are four adults living in the house. It's costing her a fortune. And that Uisce Éireann should compensate people during boil water notices, because if it happened in Dublin or Cork or Galway, the councils would provide water tanks for people to get clean and safe water. I'm joined by Nikki. Nikki, good morning.
23: Morning, Tommy. How are you?
22: I'm well. Thanks for coming on. So you live in Clún Fad.
23: I do then, surely, yeah.
22: Tell us about the water in Clún Fad.
23: Oh, look, the water in Clún Fad, what can you say? I've been around here now, about 18, 19 years, and since I came around the place, the water is either off. We had crypto for a year, maybe 2 years. I had two young kids at the time, so we had 20 or 30 bottled waters outside, where obviously for their bottles and stuff, I had to use them for bottles. If like that, the water only went to the weekend again, and it went the week before. And when it came back on, the water was just fizzing. So like that, I have four young kids, so we had to buy bottled water for them to have drinking water for school, showers, baths, washing. It just all goes down the drain. I know they're trying to fix the lines and everything around the Clún Fad area, but it's a joke. Like, we live in Mount Elvin. We're one of the last on the line for the water to come back on. And like that, when it comes back on, you get a text message and it's gone again.
22: Is it on this morning?
23: It is on this morning for a wonder. As we just say, we have a group chat in the village, and you open the curtains in the morning to see what the weather is like, and then you're checking your phone to see if any of the neighbours' water pressure is down or if there's a message to say the water's gone again.
22: And what has the weather got to do with it?
23: Well, the weather, you know yourself. I, my father-in-law and my husband we're farmers, but they're contractors as well. So when you open the curtains in the morning, you have to see what it's like for silage.
22: Right, okay. So how much would you say when water, or how much are you paying, would you say, for bottled water a week?
23: Oh, God. I actually don't know at this stage. Like that, we used to keep a tally, but we don't anymore. Like, 20, 30 euro is nothing out of our pockets for water. Like that, I have four young kids. They all play sports. They all go to school. So, like, they're like that. It's constant water in our house. Like that, we live in a farm as well, so feeding cattle. Like, we have an IBC tank up at the house that we just use for toilets. And then we have an IBC tank that, if the water has gone long enough, we have to feed the cattle with. It's just gone beyond a joke now at this stage.
22: And would you say on, say, any given month, your water would be off a couple of times a month?
23: Well, like, look, we're in September now, and it went last week and it was gone the week before. I think it was about 2 weeks before that again, it had gone off. It's just, it's constantly.
22: And is it like a day at a time, or could it go into two or three days?
23: The last time, not last weekend, the week before, I think it was about 3.5 days it was gone for.
22: That's a lot.
23: Yeah, it is a lot.
22: Especially with four young children in the house.
23: Yeah, exactly. And I don't know. It's gone beyond a joke like that. I know they're trying to fix the lines in the Clonfad area, but what was it? Was it 50 times last year that our water was turned off? Like, for anybody, like, in our village, there's a lot of elderly around us. Like, how can they go without water? Like that, I have young kids. There's other young kids around the village. Like, it's one thing we can't live without or go without is water.
22: Yeah.
23: And like that, Ishgairin won't. Yes, they have had things in Clonfad where you can go and get your water. But, like, you're limited to one or two containers.
22: Mm.
23: Like, with four young kids, how can you be limited to one or two containers?
22: Okay. And say, for example, last week, were you able to go and get some water from those tanks?
23: There actually, I don't think there was any. Now, luckily for me, I do like that. It goes that often. We keep containers. We have two 20-litre drums that we fill up, and like that, the 5-litre bottles of water. And we have friends in Garafrons, and there is a water tank in Dunmore, but like that, they're on a boil water notice now.
22: Yeah.
23: So we have to go back to buying water again.
22: And no compensation.
23: But that's it, like, nobody gets compensation, and then you get the bill out going, you need to pay your water, and you're kind of like, what? Why would we pay our water when it's off most of the fucking year? Yeah.
22: Okay. All right, listen, point well made, Nikki. I'm sorry that it's not a good news story you have for us, but for the people in Clonfad, it sounds like it's been an ongoing issue for far too long. By the way, dare I mention local representatives? Have you talked to any of the councillors or...?
23: I know the councillors have got involved, and look, after a long time, they are finally doing up all the old pipeworks, but like that, it's grand and dandy saying they're doing the pipeworks, but when they do X amount today, your water is gone tomorrow, there's another burst pipe up the road then once they turn it on because of pressure and stuff. It's just...
22: It's ongoing.
23: It's too much now at this stage.
22: Yeah. All right. Nikki, thanks for coming on.
23: Thanks so much, Sammy.
22: Have a good day. That's Nikki in Clonfad, and the ongoing disruptions to the water supply for those community in Clonfad is just simply unacceptable, really. Martin Carr. Martin, good morning.
0: Good morning, Tommy. How are you?
22: Good to talk to you, Martin. Thanks for coming on. You want to talk to me about, I mean, we were talking earlier about the state of our roads and so many dangerous bends and bridges and all sorts of stuff. You want to raise a pressing issue that you believe poses a significant risk to motorists on Clun Quay Road, which is in Arda, outside Ballina.
0: That's correct, yeah. It's basically, it's a patch of ground from the football pitch nearly down as far as a place called Clun Quay. But there's actually little bridges and things like that that are humping up, if you know what I mean.
22: Yeah.
0: Now, on different stages, we've gone to the council and asked them to do stuff about, you know, filling in the runs, if you know what I mean, that are in the road. I actually went out physically with a councillor one day, and I got red paint and marked the road so that, it could be identified. But they came back to me, sadly, to say that... there was no funding towards this, and they couldn't do anything about it. The funding was, but it does pose a huge hazard for motorists.
22: Okay, so are we talking here about like say if it's a boggy area, you often see roads.
0: It's a boggy area. Yeah, we're aware of that, and we know that, but it does need more attention, and sadly, it it's not coming the way. And I've had a couple of near ones there. What people are doing is actually avoiding the hump.
22: Yeah.
0: Right, that know the road. And if there's a car that, say, for instance, one instance, I was driving in towards town, and this car was slowed down and was just coming over the hump, and another car went to overtake it and nearly wiped me off the road. And it's not even a ditch, it's a dike. Mm. You go down into a dike as well. So,
22: and is the road wide enough for two cars?
0: Just about, yeah. Just about, no. But the trouble is they're gliding over at speed.
22: Yeah.
0: You know.
22: Yeah, I know what you're talking about. These are the road effectively sinks in a little spot, isn't that it?
0: Yes, yeah. In a spot. And that's on that maybe 200 metres of a stretch there where that's actually happening. The other, you can see the scratch marks where cars are hitting their sumps. And
22: yeah. Yeah.
0: Actually, one car lost a wheel or something, and it's gone all over the road. You know, where either a trailer, or I didn't see actually what it was, but something has severely been damaged.
22: Yeah, as a result of it. So a lot of people are texting in to say that, and these humps are, you know, and these dips on secondary roads in particular are very common, and that the only solution, the overall remedy, is to do a complete resurface as opposed to just fill in, you know, with loose chippings.
0: Well, the danger is, like, you know, I am aware of it, and most of the people locally here are aware of the hazard of it. But there's actually no identification that there is a hazard here, you know. So you come into it blindly. Like, if you're a stranger coming down there with a big lorry load of meal, for instance, there's about 10 lorries go down that road. It's the main road to McGowna and Kilfine and Arda, you know. Well, Kilfine probably have another alternative route, but a lot of people go that way as well. You know, and the traffic is immense down there. So, like, it needs an awful lot more attention than it's getting.
22: Yeah, a lot of people are also saying, it's funny you mentioned the big trucks, that they're probably not really suitable for those kind of roads.
0: Oh, possibly. No. Like, you have two quarries that come up and down there, Killala Rock and Mullafari Quarry. They're both, all their lorries come from that direction.
22: Yeah.
0: You know,
22: but so mind you, they're paying high road tax, so I mean,
0: huge road tax. And why shouldn't that road be done
22: suitable for
0: that?
22: Exactly. All right, listen, point is made, Martin. I don't know if any local councillor is going to be able to do anything, but if they're saying there's no money.
0: I think there's been a few of them approached, and actually, I'm pretty sure that the council themselves have been approached, but they're stating that they don't have the funds for it. But I think this is more than just a road project. This is a danger to life and limb in future, you know, not to mention the breakdowns on cars. And, you know, everyone's going for an NCT or a DOE on a van or a car. And lo and behold, you know, I mean, you think you have a good van going in or a car or whatever. And the next thing you realize there's two shocks gone because of hitting bumps like this, you know.
22: Yeah. Listen, you might do us a favor. Next time you're on that road, would you take a photograph of that particular? Because I've loads of calls coming in. This texter says, fair play to Martin for raising this. I know the bump he's talking about in Arda. It's lethal. Everybody goes to the other side of the road to avoid it. I don't know how many tyres have been damaged with that particular bump. Wouldn't you think some councillor would do something?
0: Well, I've actually physically brought them out, and I've got the red paint, and I put it on the X's there so that they do something about it.
22: And still nothing?
0: Sadly, nothing.
22: How long ago was that, Martin?
0: That would be last June, July.
22: Okay.
0: You know, so, like, it's
22: ongoing.
0: It's a long time.
22: And is the red paint still visible?
0: I don't know. Right. the can of red paint is gone now at this stage.
22: All right, Martin, good to talk to you. All right, thanks
0: okay,
22: a lot.
0: Tommy, thank
22: Mind
0: you.
22: Yourself,
0: thanks,
22: and thanks for calling in. That's Martin Carr. So that's in relation to those dips that are on secondary roads, and it's mostly roads that would have been maybe founded on boggy material, boggy land, and it is very hard, I suppose, for them not to sink. But if they sink, what are our councillors doing to make sure that they are remedied as quickly as possible? Because it does sound like a major health and safety issue, that particular one that Martin is calling about. So if any local councillors in the area want to get in touch with us and say, we will fix this, we'd love to hear from you.
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22: 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Caretaker is wanted for Rehens National School Ballina, specific purpose contract there. 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Experience preferred, but training provided. Harrington Concrete and Quarries looking for shuttering carpenters, also concrete finishers, commercial van stroke car mechanic and construction plant fitter for their depot in Kilkelly. HSE West and North West are recruiting care assistants for intellectual disability services in Mayo Community Living. There are a number of permanent vacancies, both full and part-time. Burke Brothers are looking for tipper truck drivers, concrete mixer drivers and Arctic tipper drivers in the Castlebar area with all up-to-date tickets and safe pass. Due to expansion, Senator Windows are looking for replacement window fitters as well as experienced plasterers, carpenters and general labourers in the Mayo Sligo area. Atlantic Care are looking for caregivers across all areas of Mayo, and Davida looking for healthcare assistance, particularly in the Swinford, Castlebar and Westport areas. Training provided if necessary. That's Job Waves for this Tuesday, 22nd of September. 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
22: There is a very friendly sheepdog missing in the Glenhest Newport area. It's a rather unusual dog insofar as it has a very distinct stripe down its face. So that's in the Glenhest Newport area. Keep an eye out there for a very friendly sheepdog. And you might give us a call here, please, if you would. Hi to my husband, Robert. Just say hello from Susan, done and dusted. Hospice Coffee Day at Harper's Home, Thursday 10 until 6. That's in Kilsala. And that's on Thursday for Hospice Coffee Day. Happy birthday to my wonderful mum. Her name is Kathleen van der Eusten. I know Kathleen. I met Kathleen last year down in Westport. Anyway, good morning to you, Kathleen. Listens to Midwest all the time. Thank you. She's a wonderful, wonderful lady. And lots of love from her daughter, Karina. So good morning, Kathleen. Kathleen van der Eusten. And a happy, happy birthday today. Kathleen, I'm sure all the neighbours will be calling you in and wishing you all the very, very best today. Tommy, I'm wondering if there is anybody in the Westport, Castlebar or surrounding areas that repair gas cookers. If anybody can help, give us a call here, please, if you would. This Saturday evening, an evening with Marty Pello is on in the TF Royal Theatre. That's going to be great. Somebody, by the way, can't go now. They have 3 seated tickets available for that show. If you want more details, give us a call here. And the Queen of Peace Nursing Home in Knock asked me to mention Coffee Afternoon on Thursday from 1 until 3:30 for Mayo Roscommon Hospice. So if you are in the area, pop over and say hello to them. Good morning to Claire and Colm Scott. They live in Dunflin Upper. Is there an upper and a lower? Anyway, Dunflin Upper in Screen, and they celebrate their 14th wedding anniversary today. Congratulations, Claire and Colm, the Scots. 14 years, hard to believe, but it's true. Anyway, Geraldine in Dromartin, wishing you, Claire and Colm, all the very best, and a big thank you for all you do. And one more here to say, Tommy, kindly mention, oh, I did this already actually, Lewisburg Area Men's Shed, their coffee morning, Friday morning, from 11 until 1 in the shed in Lewisburg there at Carrimore. So get down there and enjoy a cup of coffee and supporting hospice, of course.
4: 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I love the way I can do it monthly or all in one go. You're so flexible.
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22: Now, Martin was with us just before the break there. He was talking to us about this terrible dip on the road there on Clune Quay Road, close to Arda, just outside Ballina. Councillor, who have I got online, first of all? Who have I got? Sorry, John O'Hara. My apologies. Councillor John O'Hara has been listening. John, good morning.
30: Tommy, how is it going? I was just having a cup of tea in the house and I heard your Martin on to you.
22: Yeah.
30: Well, I have made representations, I suppose, along with more councillors on that, and it was me that was with them when he put the red paint on the road.
22: Okay.
30: And I went to the council, and the council has no emergency fund to do the likes of this work, and I think it's a disgrace. But part of that is that the government has cut back. They're given the same money with the last 5 or 6 years for tearing the roads. And the roads money, as you know, does not go as far. And the roads that we put in for doing last two years ago or last year, we're only able to do maybe two-thirds of them. And what was done, the money hasn't gone up. And they're on about different things, but there has to be a bigger allocation coming for the roads. And we have nothing left. What's wrong is in the County Mayo, there's no emergency fund. And there needs to be an emergency fund for the likes of this. This is one of the most dangerous places. I'll tell you, if you were going fast, you'd go around on the road if you hit it at a high speed. It's only that the locals know
22: yeah.
30: that
22: it's there.
30: That the bump is there. But I'll tell you, if you're a stranger and you hit it, you go round in the road with it. And then they're all about lorries. But everyone is paying their tax and they're doing their business. And there's everyone getting meal. There's a lot of agriculture going down that road. And everyone has to travel that road. It's a road. It's like any road. They're paying their tax. And I think they're entitled to get it done.
22: But John, sorry for cutting over you. But like, okay, it is an emergency. And by the way, some people have sent me in photographs now of this bump. And it's... like, seeing is believing. It's if you drove into it, you're right. I think your car would probably spin around on the road. So this is an emergency. Like, okay, no emergency fund, but within the existing allocation of county council workers, could something be done just for the time being?
30: It's a high bump, and you mean that you'll have to go down back a couple of 20 years, I'd say, inside of it to just get rid of it once and for all, because the bump will stay there, and the rest of the road is lower, and the road, whatever is wrong at that bump, it's solid, and the rest of it is a different type, but the road is different, but at that particular point, and it's worse than skating. Now, there's two more on it as well. There's three altogether. So I'd like to back up that. He's not the only man that has come to me. I've gone down with a lot of, every place I go, they're on about the road. And you'd feel embarrassed when I stare that limp. It's that we do our best as councillors, and then after it all, there's no money to do it, and it's wrong.
22: And guess what, John? If there was a fatality, God forbid, in that spot today, that road would be fixed next week.
30: Well, we don't want that to happen.
22: It's correct.
30: And these things, there has to be an emergency fund. And the government, well, I'll have to call on our local minister, Dara Cleary, to try and get a fund there available for Mayo County Council and Alan Dillon and all of our other three TDs to make a request for that, because every county has emergencies and have it from time to time and every part of it, and there should be a little fund there that you can go into.
22: Okay, very good. Listen, John, good to talk to you, and then we'll go back to your tea now.
30: Thank you, Tommy.
22: All right. Have a good day. John O'Hara, councillor. John O'Hara joining us there. Midwest at 25 to 11.
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22: Now, we talk an awful lot about mental health, and rightly so, on this radio station. Every single week, I suppose, there's some element of a mental health discussion on this programme. But just from a different perspective this time, the stigma attached. If you or I suddenly developed a mental illness, do we feel comfortable talking about it to other people? Do we feel comfortable other people in the parish or our neighbours or even our extended family know that you're going through a mental crisis? I imagine for a lot of people, probably more so men than women, it's something that we would, as a man, I think, would want to keep very much under wraps for as long as possible. And you ask yourself the question, why? Why do I want to keep it under wraps? What is wrong with me sharing the fact that I am going through a mental health crisis? Well, the charity Shine manages the National Stigma Reduction Programme for this country. And an important part of this work is their annual Green Ribbon Campaign, which is now in its 17th year and is now underway. I'm joined on the programme by Rachel Maher, Mental Health Recovery Support Worker with Shine. Thanks for joining us and good morning to you, Rachel.
10: Hi, Tommy. Thanks for having me.
22: No bother. Am I right in saying, like, it's only probably if you experience something, whatever it is, that you only then know how you will react. But I imagine most men would say, if they were told by their GP, you are going through a mental crisis, you wouldn't share it with too many people. And is that because of stigma?
10: I think there's a lot of reasons why people mightn't share it, and it could be because of stigma. I also think if we're not having conversations around mental health and not making it a normalized topic, there's inherent self-stigma there about, you know, this is kind of maybe something shameful, or if it's not being talked about in society, there's maybe a stigma within that as well. So I suppose, like you said, we do the Green Ribbon Campaign, which is our stigma reduction campaign, and each year we have a different theme. This year the theme is Ireland in Conversation, because we're looking to put conversation and connection and talking about lived experience of people at the heart of it, because if we're not talking about mental health, people aren't going to seek support, people aren't going to share with it. And even just by telling someone, you know, I'm having a hard time, that can lessen a burden for someone. But yeah, if we're not able to initially have that conversation, you know, that's what we're looking to do.
22: I get criticized that we do too much on mental health on this program.
10: I work in the field of mental health, and I think I say to people all the time, I'm like, you'll always hear me talking about mental health. I have my own lived experience as well, and I'll always harp on about it. I'll always keep talking about it, because I could have the same conversation with people all the time, and there'll be that one person that maybe needs to hear it that hasn't heard it before. Because it's important, you know. I think if, say, someone broke their leg, there'd be no shame or no one to think about it. Oh yeah, he's in the cast there for 6 weeks. If someone is saying, you know, I'm struggling with my mental health, it can be a different reaction that people have. So I think people like yourself, we need to keep talking about mental health. We need to keep letting people know the supports are there.
22: Yeah, I often ask the question, you know, how fine is the line between being technically somebody with a mental health condition versus somebody who's just not feeling in a great place for a week or two?
10: And I think they're, you know, it's very individual for people, because people have their own experiences and have gone through their own things in life. So something that might be for one person a difficulty for a few weeks could really set someone else back for a couple of months. And I think either way, it's important that we share this, whether it be with someone close to us, whether we're seeking supports with our GP, with the mental health services, or like Shine as an organization, we have services available across the country. So linking in with an organization like ourselves or other organizations across the organization or across the country.
22: Okay, so it's all about talk. And if you have a mental illness situation or experience, do not regard it as something to be ashamed of.
10: No, I don't think so. And I think even like we would support people with their own lived experience, but we also support family members, because oftentimes if someone's unwell, the family is there and the relatives are there supporting them. So part of our role as well is we support family. So it's being able to talk for not only people who have their own experience, but also for those family members who are holding the space and who are supporting people, because everyone needs a bit of support.
22: Of course we do. How can we support the Green Ribbon campaign?
10: So the Green Ribbon campaign, there are green ribbons in lots of places across the country. They're in a few places across Mayo. I know I was up in Ballina last week, and there's a box of them there in Mocha Beans in Ballina. I dropped them in myself. I was chatting away to them in there. But there's green ribbons in lots of locations. We collaborate with Irish Rail. We're collaborating with a lot of different places across the country. We collaborate with the Recovery College there in Mayo, so they should have some. But I suppose if they want information about it, they can go onto our website, which is www.shine.ie. You can order your own green ribbons.
22: Okay.
10: We have a series of the free ribbons. They'll get delivered out to you for free. We have ribbons and wristbands. So pop in an order. They'll be delivered anywhere across the country for free. We have a series of Green Ribbon webinars that are happening every Wednesday in September. So the next one tomorrow is about conversations about mental health in the LGBTQIA community. Any ones that have been missed beforehand, they're available online. People can watch them. And it's just even, you know, interacting with us on social media and just kind of sharing the support. Yeah, absolutely.
22: Okay. Well, anyway, I know the campaign, you've designated September as the focus month for campaign awareness raising events and activities. So if listeners check out shine.ie, you'll get all the relevant information. Rachel, lovely to talk to you. Thank you.
10: Thank you so much. Have a great day.
22: Bye.
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22: Just to let you know, I've got a brand new play which will be starting in the Hawkswell Theatre in Sligo on the 27th and 28th of December. The new play is called Get Into the Habit. 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And we're also going to be doing our usual. We always premiere in County Mayo in the Town Hall Theatre in Claremorris. And we always raise funds for the Claremorris branch of the Irish Red Cross. And if you want tickets to see us on the second Friday of January, tickets have just gone on sale for Get Into the Habit, my brand new play. So if you check out, I think it's townhall.ie or call 094-9310999. You'll get the details and you can get your tickets sorted ASAP. 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It's in Hotel Newport, starting early, 8 in the morning until 11 on Thursday morning. 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And hello and a safe journey to Dublin to Anna and Roisin Scott on their way to see Westlife tonight. Sure, where else would you be going? Anna and Roisin, safe trip and enjoy the concert.
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22: Now, Brian Cowan was, of course, the former leader of Fianna Fáil and also former Taoiseach of this country, leader of Fianna Fáil from 2008 to 2011. He was a TD for the Laois Offaly constituency from the mid-80s until 2011, served in several ministerial roles between 1992 and 2011, including Minister for Finance from 2004 to 2008. And he was also Taoiseach for a year, 2007 to 2008. Well, a biography on the life of Brian Cowan has just been published by Professor Gary Murphy, who joins me on the programme now. Gary, good morning.
1: Good morning, Tommy. Thanks for having me on.
22: No problem. You did a series of interviews during his career as a politician with Brian Cowan. So would you class him as a friend?
1: No. I knew Brian Cowan very briefly before he agreed to do this book with me and these series of interviews, Tommy. But I texted him from the All-Ireland Hurling quarter-final, Cork versus Offaly, a couple of months ago, gloating before Cork tragedy went off the deep end. And he texted me an expletive back, and I suppose that if we're friends, I mean, that might sum it up. But no, I'm not particularly close to him, although I know him quite well now from these series of books. Series of interviews for

0: as Taoiseach. Was it because of circumstances, in some cases, do you believe, beyond his control? Or was he just not suitable for the job?
1: I think probably a little bit of both, Tommy. I don't think he wanted to be Taoiseach, but I'm not sure he ever enjoyed a day of it, really. And I think he wore its burdens quite heavily. I mean, many years ago, I did a biography of Charlie Haughey, who also governed in pretty difficult times in the late 1980s, as many of the listeners will recall. But he relished being in office, even in the darkest days. I mean, for Mr. Cowan, he becomes Taoiseach in May 2008. There are celebrations all across Offaly. He is the first Offaly person to be a minister and then to be Taoiseach. But from the off, his government loses the Lisbon Treaty referendum, and then we're thrown right, and he is thrown right into the middle of the financial crisis, but maybe its high point or low point was the bank guarantee scheme of 29th of September 2008, where Mr. Cowan, and he's only Taoiseach for a short period of time, but these are amongst, as your introduction said, the most consequential years in the history of the state, and he makes this gargantuan decision to guarantee the debts of the banks without knowing what those obligations were. He is, like, in my view, the anti-Trump. He's not a person to blame or look to blame others. He has a more a Harry Truman, the buck stops with me view of the world, but I do think he feels that he was badly misled by some of those figures, particularly within the banks. Now, he must take some of the blame for this, because of course he wasn't some innocent abroad. He had been the Minister for Finance for 4 years during the Celtic Tiger. He tries to rein in spending a bit in the latter 2 years, but I think most people would accept that in the 2004-2007 period, there was far too much spending. There was an over-reliance on property tax. And Mr. Cowan was the Minister for Finance when these things happened, which certainly led. I mean, there is a domestic issue to the crash as much as a global one.
0: Mud sticks, as we all know. And I suppose for most of our listeners, and indeed for people all over the country, what they will remember him most for, and you alluded to it there, was the bailout of the banks. For better or for worse, he did it. And he did it with the best intentions, there's no question. But hindsight, do you think he'd have done it again?
1: I think he would have done it again if the same situation was presented to him as it was on that night. And he was literally told by Bank of Ireland and AIB in particular that if something dramatic wasn't done to save those two banks, they would be the victims of contagion of Anglo-Irish Bank. What he is more rueful of, Tommy, is the period in advance of the guarantee itself, that situation was left. So the regulation had sort of not quite collapsed, but the regulation was lax, to put it at its most generous. Mm. And I think he does have certain regrets about that. And he also, what I think, would like to dampen certainly the property speculation and spending in the 2006-2007 period. But just for a slight bit of context, I think this is important. And of course, if you look at the 2007 election, when Enda Kenny was leading Fine Gael, Eamon Gilmore was leading Labour, they were actually advocating more public spending and less taxation. So, I mean, there is a slight bit of rewriting of history in relation to some of these events, which I try to recast in this book.
0: Yeah, and you don't shirk your responsibility in talking about the thing, I suppose, that an awful lot of our listeners would remember, the Ardilan Hotel, Galway, September 2010, the Morning Ireland interview where he appeared to be sluggish, to say the least, and speculation that he was a very heavy drinker. That you address that, and he addresses this in this book, saying that he had stopped drinking at midnight that night, and he insisted that he is not a heavy drinker.
1: Yeah, well, he insists that drinking never impaired his performance in public office. And when we decided to do these interviews, I mean, I persuaded him that this would be a good idea to put his ideas or put his thoughts to me, although it's a book about him, it's not his book. I said that, you know, clearly your private life and your personality will have to be addressed in relation to these allegations, because these are public. It's a public event in one way. After Mr. Simon Coveney issued his infamous tweet, now deleted, that Mr. Cowan sounded halfway between drunk and hungover, what a depressing interview, and totally disinterested. I think it's something along those lines. And that's Mr. Coveney's view. He certainly wasn't there. I spoke to, obviously, Mr. Cohen, but I spoke to many other people, Fianna Fáilers, who were there, and some journalists. I think I have an accurate account of it in my book. I think he was probably...

0: unfairly maligned. But I do at the end say that there's a rather casual attitude to that event. I think that Mr. Cowan certainly is rueful about. I mean, going to bed at 3 and getting up then at 7 for, no matter how used to it, to do an interview with, you know, you have a great listenership, Tommy, but Morning Ireland had about 500,000 people listening to it that day. This was a country which was, unemployment was going through the roof, interest rates were still rising, the Troika were on the verge of coming into town, and I think a lot of people listening, particularly when the tweet was issued, people started ringing into radio stations and programmes like your own and RTE and others, and it quickly spiralled out of control, and of course Mr. Cowan was gone as Taoiseach within a few months.
1: Okay, well, it's a fascinating read for anybody who has an interest in Irish politics and particularly in Irish Taoiseach. This is The Things We Learn About Brian Cowan. It's a new biography by Professor Gary Murphy. It's called Brian Cowan, Anatomy of a Taoiseach, and it's available right across the region in all good bookshops. Gary, nice to talk to you. Thanks for being with us.
0: You too, Tommy. Many thanks.
1: Bye-bye. Midwest, good morning. It's just gone 4 minutes to 11.
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1: Just a quick reminder, Kilkelly are having a pink morning on Sunday next from noon until 3 in Kilkelly Community Centre with Mimi's Coffee, and all proceeds going to the Irish Cancer Society to raise funds for breast cancer research. So that's on Sunday, 12 noon to 3 in Kilkelly Community Centre. Sounds different. Glasses lost in Ballyhonus area this morning. If anybody found them, would you give us a call here? And happy birthday to a man from Bunowna. His name is Michael Healy. How you doing, Michael? Have a great day. The gang in Bunowna wishing you a happy, happy birthday today. And Martin Logan, happy birthday to Martin. All the very best from Margaret and Paul Carolyn. They're wishing you well today, Martin. Happy birthday. That's it on the programme this morning. Thanks to on research, Oisín Macken. Thanks to producer Sarah Jennings. Thanks to Petrina for all her hard work behind the scenes. To Westport Estate, our sponsor. For me, Tommy Maron, have a good Tuesday. Take care. Paul is up after news at 11.
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5: 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Queen of the Night brings the magic of Whitney Houston on October 3rd. We Have Him Back, a play honouring Frank Stagg, takes place on October 10th. And Zombie, the Cranberries tribute, brings the iconic sound of Dolores and the Cranberries back to the stage on October 17th. Book now at tfroyal.ie.
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5: Good morning, I'm Lauren Skitz. A group representing truck drivers is meeting with the finance minister today ahead of next month's budget announcement. The government brought in cuts to excise duty on petrol and diesel after blockades and protests over rising fuel prices caused widespread disruption across the country in April. The excise reductions are due to be phased out from November, but Ger Hyland, president of the Irish Road Haulage Association, says these supports are needed now more than ever.
6: Diesel at the pumps now is edging closer to 220 a litre. Never before has it been seen at this level in Ireland. Never before has our members been under so much pressure. We just simply can't afford diesel. Once diesel goes over the 190 mark, it becomes mostly unviable for our industry.
5: Nearly three quarters of young adults believe they would have a better quality of life outside of Ireland, according to new research. The National Youth Council of Ireland data shows 90% of 18 to 24-year-olds believe it's becoming harder to find well-paid work. Housing and affordability remain the main concerns. However, worries about employment have increased significantly year on year. Grace McManus, Policy and Campaigns Manager at the NYCI, says the cost of transport is another worry for young adults too.
7: You see the highest rents that we've ever had in the state, and that's what young people are facing into. Home ownership, the age of the average homeowner now is really way out of the reach of those under 30, never mind under 25. And interestingly, in this polling, young people told us that commuting costs had become more of a difficulty over the last year, and that was before the recent public transport cost increases were announced.
5: And coming up, doctor's call on ban of e-scooters.
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5: Doctors are expected to call for an outright ban on scramblers at a Naroctus committee meeting today. They'll also urge TDs and senators to introduce stricter laws on e-scooters, including mandatory vehicle registration. The meeting of the Oireachtas Justice Committee comes as medics report hospital admissions as a result of e-scooters have been rising steadily for the past 2 years. Dr. John Legg, consultant in emergency medicine at St. Vincent's University Hospital, says these injuries, while often survivable, can have serious long-term impacts.
9: The reason they're dangerous is because they've got very small wheels and you're standing upright on them, so you've got a high center of gravity. So when you fall, you're falling from a further height and there's higher kinetic energy. So that's why they're dangerous. That's why the injuries from e-scooters are more significant than an injury from cycling, for example. You're more likely to end up in the intensive care unit with an e-scooter injury than you are with a cycling injury.
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5: A cloudy day with rain developing in the west later this morning and a few showers elsewhere. The rain will slowly move eastwards through the rest of the day, highest temperatures of 13 to 17 degrees.
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5: In Gaelic First, David Clifford will have to fend off competition from Mayo duo Ryan O'Donoghue and Jack Carney for the 2026 Footballer of the Year award. The Kerry forward is in the shortlist released this morning.

0: morning, hoping to claim the honour in back-to-back seasons. All-Ireland champions lead the All-Star nominations with 11 candidates in the 45-player shortlist. In soccer, the Israel FA has accused Republic of Ireland manager Heimir Hallgrimsson of ignorance, hypocrisy and stupidity. Ireland begin their Nations League campaign against Kosovo this Thursday before facing Israel in the Hungarian city of Debrecen on Sunday. Hallgrimsson last week described the upcoming games against Israel as playing against genocide. And in boxing, more Irish boxers could secure medals at the European Elite Championships in Sofia today. Flyweight Dana Moorhouse is first up against Spanish fighter Laura Fuertes Fernandez at around 11:30 Irish time. While reigning world middleweight champion Aoife O'Rourke gets her campaign underway today, she jumps in at the quarterfinal stage, taking on Aga Akashimar of Poland.
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5: 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Kathleen purchased a book from Carey's in Belmullet. 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
7: Welcome along to the Mid-Morning Show. Hopefully we'll find you in good form because we are certainly ready for action. Jerry on holidays, you know, so on my only for the week. And of course we're kind of rolling back the years, different songs down through the years that you might enjoy. If you have a suggestion, 0818 3055 is our telephone number. And of course 087-941-41 is our text line. And that number in association with Connolly's Pub and Restaurant, Times Square, New York City, where the welcome is always warm, the food is always good. good and the atmosphere is mighty in Connolly's Bar and Restaurant just off Times Square in New York. As we said, we'd be rolling back the years. What about this one to start us off?

That is another Cyndi Lauper. I had the pleasure of seeing her recently in concert. She was supporting Rod Stewart, and by golly, she's well into her 70s now. By golly, she gave it socks. No doubt about it. She gave it socks. She was just mighty. Anyway, that was a big hit for her called Girls Just Want to Have Fun. We want to say hello to Aidan Tracy in Swinford. Aidan, happy birthday to you, and many more of them we're wishing you. And this comes to your mum, Christine, and Uncle Porrick in Glenamaddy. Wish you, Aidan, a very happy birthday. Want to remind you about a hospice coffee day in Kilmaine Community Centre this Thursday from 10 a.m. right through until 8 p.m. That's in Kilmaine Community Centre. Could you please announce that the bingo at Hotel Newport has been cancelled for Wednesday the 23rd due to a function room being not been available. So thanks to Denise and the committee for letting us know that. So no bingo in Newport on the 23rd of September. There was glasses lost in Ballyhawness area this morning. Now they were lost somewhere between, well, from 7:30 to 8 o'clock. Can anyone help us with that? With a pair of glasses this morning. Here's a good old song from Elton John.

0: Golden Oldie from Elton John. First recorded back in 1982, believe it or not, then released a single in 1983. It was a big hit for him, it's called. That's why they call it the blues. And I'll tell you what we'll do. We nominate that song as today's all-time classic.
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0: Now, when we come back, we've got a great country classic from Tanya Tucker.
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Nice version. She's joined there by a guy by the name of Jim Lauderdale. That is Tanya Tucker and Love's Going to Live Here Again. We want to say hello to Elizabeth Quinn and let her Brawn and Claire celebrating her birthday day. Elizabeth, we hope you have a lovely day. And she'd like to hear something from Joe Dolan. And this comes from Mary. I think I have Ache and Break at Heart lined up in just a little while. Please play Over the Hill by Big Tom. Must be a song that Tom is out. And another listener wants to me to play a song called The Old Maid in the Garret by Anne Breen. So we'll try and get to that in a little while. I want to go to the show bands now, because yesterday some of you requested different show band songs. But Sean Dunphy played with the Hoedowners for many, many years. And of course, he also represented Ireland in the Eurovision Song Contest, one of the first Eurovision Song Contests. I think he finished about sixth or seventh with a nice tune then. I can't remember the name of the song that he sang in the Eurovision. But anyway, this is another song that Sean Dunphy recorded. I think you might like.

God has spared me for your keeping, and the promise once I made, when the fields are white with daisies, I

released way back. Get ready for it. 1969. It reached number one in Ireland in August of 1969 for the one and only Sean Duffy. It was a very popular song. He had loads of songs and a very successful band as well called the Hoedowners. Right then, a listener requested Joe Dolan. Here he is.

And there is Joe Dolan, one of his big songs called Aching Breaking Heart, released that in the early part of his career, and it was a massive hit for him. Now, also, I want to dedicate this song to all going to enjoy a coffee morning in O'Donoghue's in Abbeynock Moy. So I hope you have a lovely time. You're looking for a song called Second Cup of Coffee by John B. Keane. I'll go and search that now in the next few minutes, and hopefully I'll find it. In the meanwhile, Brian Call, a great country singer from many years back, recorded this particular song.

Ah, lovely version of a song called Walk On By for Brian Call. Now, hi, Paul. As we go on a little break to Ballina, and we're heading down there very shortly, I'd love if you could play a song called You Are My Sunshine from Trini Lopez. Kind regards to Tony and Deirdre Sweeney and Lucan in County Dublin. I'll try and find that particular version. I'll certainly find a version of You Are My Sunshine in a little while. Another listener correctly said, If I Could Choose was the name of the song that Sean Dunphy recorded in the Eurovision Song Contest. Another listener said, it's the Hills of Clare. No, it was definitely If I Could Choose that represented Ireland at the Eurovision all those years ago. Please wish my brother Gary a very happy birthday. Lots of love from Nicola. And also, would you please mention, we'd love to give a big welcome to our drivers, Gardaí, marshals, caterers, sponsors and volunteers for our hugely anticipated Honda tractor and vintage run that will take place in Tubbercurry this Sunday to remember our lovely and much missed Sean Johnson, rest in peace. And funds go to St. Bridget's Hall, his second home, where Sean volunteered for all the events over the years. All are more than welcome. And thanks to Mary Kathleen Johnson for letting us know that. So we hope you have a lovely time next Sunday, that big event down in beautiful Tubbercurry. Rach, where are we going to go now? Here's a nice selection of country songs from Michael English.

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5: 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We Have Him Back, a play honouring Frank Stagg, takes place on October 10th. 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

Oh, big song from Westlife, of course. They're appearing now the next 10 or 12 nights up in the Three Arena in Dublin. Well done to them. Gypsy Joe and Me has been requested for by a listener. Julie Healy's new song, a tribute to Loris Kane, has been requested. That was written by Martin O'Hara. Good morning. I'd love to hear some trad music on the programme this morning. Try and get to a little bit of trad now before we finish up, as we play a lot of the classics. Please wish my grandnephew, John Darren Howley, working hard in Honan and Tubbercurry, a very happy birthday. And this comes to Maria. So John, have a good one. Also, there's Anita in Liverpool. Say, I just sent a quick text. She said, just home from Ireland. Thanks again for a wonderful time in the Sleeve, Russell. It really was great. And thanks to Sharon and all the gang. See you again, said the Anita over in London. God, I mean, I'm all good for that. Okay, what about a little something from Mr. Johnny Cash?

Now, that, of course, the one and only Johnny Cash and one called Big River. A big shout out for our coffee morning in Mayo Abbey Community Centre tomorrow from 4 p.m. to 8 o'clock. Lots of goodies, rats support. Thanks to Mary Brett and Mary T. Brett for letting us know that. The coffee morning in Mayo Abbey Community Centre tomorrow. I'd love to hear Red Hurley's version of How Great Thou Art, said a listener, because her husband loves that particular song. Not sure if I have Red Hurley's version, but I will go and search of a version of it. Please play Seamus Moore's most requested song, Maggie's Flannel Drawers. It's for a friend home from the United States of America, and they'd like to hear it. Coffee morning for Mayo Roscommon Hospice will be outside Linda's Corner House Bar in Belmullet from 10 a.m. right through to 3 p.m. This Friday. Another listener would like to hear Shuni Crampsey's new song, and that Michael Inger song would like to dedicate it to Patsy Hopkins. For Doreen and Shelley Burke celebrating their weddings today, not forgetting Magella Burke, who celebrates her birthday on Friday. Also for PJ, whose birthday was yesterday. And this comes from all the Burks in beautiful Carr. Wish them all well. Here's a cracking song from ABBA.

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1: A man died after becoming unwell while climbing Crowpatrick yesterday. Minister for Social Protection Derek Leary says people can expect to see help with fuel supports and a series of tax changes in the upcoming budget. Mayo County Council spent almost €2.4 million maintaining its social housing stock last year. Long delays for patients presenting at the emergency departments of hospitals across the region today. While in sport, Mayo's Jack Carney and Ryan O'Donoghue nominated for the GAA GPA Footballer of the Year. These stories and more from 1 o'clock.
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2: With Connolly's Audi, Ballina, Sligo and Galway, where ordering your 262 vehicle is easy at connollys.ie.
1: Now, cloudy with rain developing in the west of the region later on with a few showers elsewhere. The rain will slowly move eastwards through the rest of the day. Highs of 18 to 20 degrees in the southeast of the province. In the northwest, a little bit cooler with highs of 13 to 17 degrees. Tonight, we'll see the band of rain and drizzle move eastwards across the province as the night goes on, becoming heavier and more persistent as it does so. Drier with good clear spells and lows of between 6 and 8 degrees Celsius.
0: The weather forecast.
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Mighty stuff from Chuck Berry from all those years back, and of course it's called Johnny Be Good. I'm still in search of that sound from Red Hurley, How Great Thou Art, but leave with me another couple of minutes. Hopefully I will be able to find it. Wait till we see what else we have for you here now. One more. Can you please ask, does anybody know what's wrong with the internet in Gasala? A listener wants to know. Anyone let us know what's wrong with the internet in Gasala? Or more importantly, when will it be back? If you have information on that, please give us a text at 087-941-41 or indeed a call 0818-3055. Could you please play The Butterfly of Love? That's a golden oldie. I'll go and search that. And wait till we see what else we have for you here now. Here's a song that another listener said they'd love to hear, The Crappy Boy by Brendan Boyer. When he used to sing that particular song at the dances years ago, the whole place would come to a standstill. So let's go back in time for Brendan Boyer, The Crappy Boy.

beats his breast, and in broken murmurs he speaks the rest. 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I alone am left of my name and race, and I must go to Wexford and take their place. I cursed three times since last Easter day, and at mass time once I went to play. I passed the churchyard one day in haste, but forgot to pray for my mother's rest. Yet I bear no hate against living thing, I just love my country above the king. So Father, bless me, let me go.

Oh, lovely version of a great ballad, The Crappie Boy, from Brendan Boyer. Now, Christy Phillips called to say thanks to everybody who supported the Hospice Coffee Day yesterday in the offices in Claremorris. Thanks to everybody who baked goods for the day, everybody who called and supported, and a special thanks to all the staff for their hard work. And a reminder that the Christy Phillips I Donate page will stay open until the 22nd of October. So for people in the Claremorris area, if you'd like to support that. Also, happy birthday to Michael Healy and Banau in Denimoy. This comes the gang across the road celebrating the big one today, Michael. Fair play to you. Also, could you please pay a request for Niamh Waldron from Ballyhauna celebrating her birthday. Also, hello to her friends and staff in rehab care, and lots of love from Mum and Dad. So I hope you have a lovely day, Niamh Waldron. Also, Rhythm and Sticks has been requested by the gang in Whiskey's Bar in Cashelard in Ballyshannon. So we'll try and find something from them. A11, I have to play that song as well, from John Glenn. How are you keeping, Paul? Any chance you'll be able to play John McNichol's Kissing for Anne, Bridie and Marie, who are enjoying the programme. Billy Ocean, Red Light Spends Danger, has been requested for Noreen in Claremorris. And what about something from John McIntyre or Michael Fox? Now, as part of Social Inclusion Week 2026, the Trinity Arts Centre in Castlereagh are holding an evening of fabulous singing this evening at 8 o'clock. The evening will feature Castlereagh Community Choir, joined by local Ukrainian choir called Harmony of Voices, as well as special guests on the night. It promised to be a very special evening this evening in the Trinity Arts Centre in Castlereagh. Listeners said they'd like to hear Billy Ocean. Here he is.

Red Lights, Bells, Danger from the one and only Billy Ocean. I please wish my my cousin Bernie Curley in Royslip in London a very happy birthday. This comes from Paul Dean from London, also from Glenamoy. Also mention that the Lewisburg Men's Shed, they're holding a coffee morning this Friday morning from 11 to 1 in their shed on Carrimore Road, all in aid of Mayo Roscommon Hospice. And thanks to David O'Brien for letting us know that. That's the Men's Shed in Lewisburg. Please wish my niece and goddaughter Neve Waldron a very happy birthday, and hello to everybody in rehab. And this comes from Kathleen. What about the song The Church of Coolaclare for regular listeners? I can get to that today now, but if you remind me tomorrow, I'll certainly have a go at it. Plough On Paddy is requested for a Swinford listener who's really enjoying some of the musical memories. Please play the song Song Forever by Paul Heaton. And also another listener is looking for a song called, well, one of the lines is Home Isn't Home Anymore Without You. Who sings that? They thought it was Joe Dolan, so maybe someone could give us a little hint on that, if you could at all. Would be much appreciated. Earlier on, a listener wanted to hear a song called Butterfly of Love. Here we go.

0: that's a lady by the name of Mara James. Sounds a little AI to me. I hope it's not. But anyway, that's a beautiful song called Butterfly of Love. Okay, after the break, we have some more great songs to stay with us, including Plow on Paddy. Okay, time here in Midwest is 24 minutes after 12.
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Yeah, that of course, Derek Ryan and Jack Yo, assisted by Jerry Carney and a popular song called Plow on Paddy. Please play the new song about Connemara from John Bogue of Florida. I won't get to it today, but I promise I'll play it tomorrow. And also, what about the birthday boy in Portugal, the one and only Gary Veazey, celebrating the birthday today. The musical king of Villamora, that's what we say, plays in Villamora four nights a week down in O'Shea's Bar and goes down an absolute treat. Anyway, Gary, this comes in for your Auntie Mary, your Uncle John Joe, your Uncle John and Joe and your mum and dad from Achill, all out in Portugal. Oh, they're all out in Portugal celebrating with them. Ooh, that'll be, oh, shares will be lively this week then. So that's from all the gang. Please say something from Gary. I found this one from Gary Veazey, all about the home side.

Now, one of the most popular artists in the Algarve in Portugal, that of course is Gary Avezi, the man from Achill, singing about his own town, Achill. So now, want to wish a very happy birthday to Niamh Waldron. This comes from her best friend Helen Mulryan in Claremorris, and requested that old Green and Red of Mayo has been requested. Another listener said they'd like to hear Memories Are Made of This from Mike Denver. So we're going to play that next. And speaking of Mike Denver, don't forget, next June, by the way, I'll be doing my musical trip to Spain with Mike Denver and a host of others. Everybody and anybody in show business with me from the 4th to 11th of June. And then the following week, we have Michael English in the band. So if you're thinking of holidays, maybe you consider a Paul Claffey music tour. Beautiful hotel right on the beach from the crack is 90 every night. As we said, going there for 31 years, almost 31 years next year. So really, it's a fabulous destination, as thousands of you will know. So if you're interested, particularly if you're interested flying from Knock, because the direct flights from Knock are almost sold out. So if you're thinking of going to Knock, going to Whitby in Spain, now is the time, I think, to make up your mind. And you'll hear songs like this.

0: Great version of an old classic. That is My Denver, and memories are made of this.
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0: Yeah, Rochford Motors Time Check coming up to 20 to 1. We want to say hello to, to Michael Healy in Mount Bonona. A very happy birthday, special one, Michael. Have a lovely day. This comes to your sister, Bernie. And can you please say hello to Nora Tierney from Carris and Clans Hill. And please play Maria Butterley's My Blue Mandarin. Again, I might get to that song today, but I'll take a note of it for tomorrow, if that's okay. And also, that song I played, Your Love Is Like a Butterfly, from Mara James. Sadly, I'm told, it's AI. So in other words, the singer doesn't exist. So it's a pity. What a voice. What a voice on that particular song. But sadly, it's AI.
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Now, that's John Glenn and A11 as requested. Lots of songs, different songs requested. Unfortunately, won't get them all, but doing our best to get to as many as possible. Please play Pull the Pint for someone who never heard it. I'm afraid you'll have to wait till tomorrow for that particular song. A red purse with a painting on the front was lost on Sunday afternoon, somewhere around 1 o'clock, outside La Casa in Clemorris. It contained a large sum of money, and the owner is very anxious to get it back. So anyone find a red purse with a painting on the front outside La Casa in Clemorris last Sunday? If you can help us with that, please give us a call. I couldn't find Maggie's flannel drawers from the one and only Seamus Moore, but I did find this one.

Tony Egan away with it. Fantastic. There you are. That's Seamus Moore and Jack the Lad Poulafouca. Now, what do we see? Thanks for playing A11. You're the best. Got to meet a market. Now, I'm sorry to all the people whose songs I didn't get around to, but we have a go at it again tomorrow. Another listener said they'd love to hear this song from Rolly Daniel.

0: Frohley Daniels, yeah, You Forget Me Not, Sammy recorded many, many years ago. Lovely version of it. Now, also suggestions for tomorrow's programme. Daniel O'Donnell has been requested, How Great Thou Art, Five Little Fingers from Frankie McBride, Tar and Cement from Joe Dolan, and a host of other songs that we have to try and get to. But let me tell you now that Maze Time tells me it says 4 minutes away from one.
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0: Anyway, Shane for today, thank you very much for your company. It's 11 this morning, back God willing with more of the same tomorrow morning, so hopefully you can join me then.
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12: A man died after becoming unwell while climbing Crowpatrick yesterday.
13: Minister for Social Protection says people can expect to see help with fuel supports and a series of tax changes in the upcoming budget. Mayo County Council spent almost €2.4 million maintaining its social housing stock last year. Long delays for patients presenting at the emergency departments of hospitals across the region today. While in sport, Mayo's Jack Carney and Ryan O'Donoghue nominated for GAA GPA Footballer of the Year.
12: We'll have all these stories and more in just a moment.
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12: And you're very welcome along to Tuesday's main lunchtime news with Teresa O'Malley and Stephen Grealis.
13: A man died after becoming unwell on Crowpatrick yesterday. The emergency services were called to the scene on the summit of the mountain early yesterday afternoon. Mayo Mountain Rescue volunteers and Westport Coast Guard assisted at the scene, and the man was airlifted by the Sligo-based Coast Guard helicopter Rescue 118 to Mayo University Hospital. He later died in hospital. His name has not been released. It's understood the man was a visitor in the area.
12: Minister for Social Protection Dara Cleary says people can expect to see help with fuel supports and a series of tax changes in the upcoming budget. He says he's aware of the pressures that people are currently under, and while nothing is set in stone, he and the government will be introducing measures to help ease the pressure on people in the upcoming budget. This comes along with today's announcement of more than €1.6 million in government funding being provided to the Society of St. Vincent de Paul and Protestant Aid. Minister Cleary joins me on the line this lunchtime. Minister, firstly, in relation to today's funding announcement, this is a very welcome boost for both St. Vincent de Paul and Protestant Aid.
15: Yes, Stephen. We, from the Department of Rural Community Development and the Gaeltacht, are providing €1.6 million for St. Vincent de Paul and Protestant Aid. That is to support their work on the ground. €1.41 million for V2P and €250,000 for Protestant Aid. These are two very, very good organisations who are working with communities across the county and across the country. In the case of Vincent de Paul, there's over 11,000 volunteers, Stephen, right across Ireland, and many hundreds of volunteers in the chapters across Mayo. And this money is to assist them in their work. This money comes from the rural community development side. We would also work closely with our V2P chapters in the Department of Social Protection and do a lot of work there. But the work to do is extraordinary. The commitment they have to communities across Mayo is fantastic. And it really is an example of volunteers giving their best and giving of their best to communities. And I just want to acknowledge that and continue to support that.
12: St. Vincent de Paul and the work they do is wonderful. It does affect a smaller portion of the population. There is a bigger portion of the population now looking for different things. It's coming up to budget time, Dara. I know you were speaking about it a little bit earlier on, but what sort of measures can people maybe expect to see themselves for the normal person out there, the regular worker?
15: So, Stephen, you know, V2P would always say, and they've been particularly in our engagement saying that there's a bigger cohort of people coming to them. And I absolutely get that. People are under extraordinary pressure at the moment. We're focusing on a number of initiatives. They'll all be announced. Nothing is decided yet until, at this day, 2 weeks on budget day. I'm very aware of the cost of fuel, the cost of heat and oil in particular. And I'm certainly pushing to try and get some sort of a package together for people who are dependent on heat and oil to fuel their heat and to fuel their houses. Secondly, you know, within my own department, in the Department of Social Protection, our budget this year in 2026 is €28.9 billion. And that supports pensioners, carers, people with disabilities right across the county. I'm working hard and fighting hard to get increases on that. Also, the fuel allowance season for 2026-27 will kick off next week. We're working on that. I expanded eligibility, Stephen, on fuel allowance this year to 50,000 extra families who are in receipt of the working family payment. There will be a tax package for workers. Workers are to the pin of their collar. We have to give them more of their money back. The details of that are being worked through at the moment. And as I said, we'll be announced this day, 2 weeks. And also, you know, there's a range of services that we're providing now in terms of hot school meals. Hot school meals potentially could save a family with two children up to €1,100 a year. The free school books has cut down expenses and back to school. But Stephen, I can assure you, I am absolutely aware of where people are at. I'm absolutely aware of the pressure people are under. We will do our level best in the context of this budget. Unfortunately, we won't be able to help everyone and solve every problem, but we will make a significant contribution to that.
12: In terms of these tax bits, you were speaking about the series of tax changes. Is there any more elaboration you can do in regards to that?
15: Not at this point, because it's still a matter of negotiation. The budget negotiations tend to go down to the wire, and I've no doubt this one will. And then literally in this day, 2 weeks, the Jack Chambers and Simon Harris, Minister of Public Expenditure and the Minister of Finance will present the budget to the Dáil. So we'll be able to give people the full overview of it in 2 weeks. And it'll be tax, it'll be welfare supports, it'll be expenditure generally. It'll be done in the round. It'll be done in a way to assist people and assist people across County Mayo. But it'll also be done, Stephen, in a sustainable way. You know, we have to make sure that we have the funds to support people in the future as the country is getting older, as our demographics are changing. And in government, you have to make choices. Opposition parties can tell people what they want to hear and not make the choices. Unfortunately, we have to make choices, and there are choices that will protect the economy, protect our ability to help people. Since April, we've put nearly 2 billion euro into supporting and keeping the cost of fuel lower than it would be without that support. You know, diesel is very expensive at the moment. It could be 30 cents a litre more expensive were we not putting the subsidies that we're putting in. We have the ability to do that because of sound financial management, sustainable financial management. And that's what we will continue, but we'll do that because, and we'll do that in a way that helps people, especially at the moment. Absolutely. People, every single family is under enormous pressure. Every single person is under enormous pressure at the moment. And this budget will try and assist them through that pressure.
12: Okay, well, Minister for Social Protection, Dara Cleary, we'll leave it there for now. Thank you for joining us this afternoon.
13: The Taoiseach and Finance Minister, Simon Harris, is meeting today with the group representing truck drivers ahead of next month's budget announcement. Irish Road Haulage Association President, Ger Hyland, says supports for the transport industry would also benefit the wider economy.
16: Everything that we have in this country, whether we take it off the island or onto the island, it comes on the back of a truck. If the transport industry is supported, it feeds into keeping inflation down. So the fuel supports need to remain in place until such time as there is some sort of a workable solution got in the Middle East.
12: Mayo County Council spent almost 2.4 million euro maintaining its social housing stock last year. New figures from the National Oversight and Audit Commission show the council owned 2,665 homes at the end of 2025 after adding 135 properties during the year. 17 council houses were sold while none were demolished. The vacancy rate stood at 3.56%, with homes taking an average of just over 41 weeks to be relet. The average cost of bringing a vacant property back into use was more than €17,400. The figures also show that 2,656 rented homes were inspected by the council during 2025. Almost 80% were found not to comply with housing standards on their first inspection. Nationwide, local authorities spent around €300 million on social housing maintenance during 2025, an increase of more than 6.5% on the previous year. Chairman of the National Oversight and Audit Commission, the NOAC, Michael McCarthy, has been outlining the findings to myself.
17: These are very interesting figures. Now, the National Oversight and Audit Commission, this is our 12th report on performance indicators across local authorities. So effectively, what we've done in the case of Mayo and all of the other local authorities, we've looked at their performance across a number of key areas. And that's a very significant aspect to this report, in that we now have trends over the last number of years. So, for example, your listeners in County Mayo can now use the information in this report. It's on our website, noac.ie, and they can look at the performance of Mayo County Council across these very important headings. Now, crucially, housing is a very, very, I suppose, topical issue for national and local government. And that's a really kind of, I think, a really strong focus of the performance indicator this year. Now, nationally, there's a very good news story in terms of reletting. So that's the period of time that it takes a local authority, once a local authority house becomes vacant, to relet it. Now, the national average is 32 weeks. That's come down, which is good. However, in the case of Mayo County Council, it's still taking 44 weeks. And that's well above the national average of 32. So clearly, there's an issue there. And there may very well be a context to that. So when we do scrutiny visits to local authorities, we go out to them in their area. They come back into us. We discuss all of these issues. There is another significant, I think, figure for Mayo County Council in terms of the vacancy rate, and that's the amount of current housing stock that's vacant. The national average is 2.44%, and that's fallen over the last couple of years. But Mayo is just above that, just over 1% above that, at 3.56%. Now, in the case of Mayo County Council, they've reported to us that in the year 2025, its direct labour team was in place for all of that year, and that had a significant impact on the turnaround times for reletting. And that might sometimes explain what various local authorities do in terms of reletting houses and in terms of the figures and how that impacts it. There is one particular statistic, I think, in Mayo's case that needs to be addressed by the membership and by the executive, and that's the amount of council houses that they have retrofitted. They had the lowest figure in the country at 11. Donegal, second lowest at 200. So clearly there's an issue there in terms of retrofitting in houses. But then in other areas, they've scored pretty well in terms of private rented inspections or inspections of private rented premises. There's a national target of 25%, and Mayo comes in at 44%, and that's quite good. In terms of the housing stock, they own around 2,500 council houses. They added 135. That's a very positive figure to see, particularly in the context of a housing crisis. There's another couple of areas in which Mayo have fallen behind. The amount of households nationally that now have three bins, so those who have moved to the third bin of the three bin collection, there is a very strong focus. The figures in the report across the country are in the 80s. Mayo is one of three local authorities who came in around 60%. And also in terms of the book spend per library, they're one of the lowest in the country. Now, again, there may be a particular reason for that. But nonetheless, these are figures that are based on our objective analysis of the information that we have gathered from Mayo's data coordinator in conjunction with government departments and in conjunction with other state agencies.
18: There are interesting figures kind of right across the board. When you're looking at Mayo as it pertains to other counties and other different areas, what exactly can they do to kind of improve these figures?
17: Well, we run an annual good practice seminar, the National Oversight and Audit Commission. What we do is if there's a local authority doing something good in a particular area, and in Mayo's case, for example, the level at which they're collecting the rates, the commercial rates that are due to them, a very important source of revenue, they've hit 95%, which is quite an impressive figure. So what we do with local authorities who do very good work in one particular area, we're bringing them along to what we call the annual good practice seminar, and we showcase that good practice. And the objective behind that is to incentivize other local authorities to interact with that local authority and then find out how they're doing that well and adopt that practice in their own area. But the information is very objective, and the purpose is to bring all local authorities in behind local authorities that are performing particularly well in one area over the others.
13: And that's the chairman of the NOAC, Michael McCarthy. Over 692 patients are without a bed in Irish hospitals today, according to the Irish Nurses and Midwives Organisation. INMO General Secretary Philney Hay says the level of overcrowding in Irish hospitals today is a major patient and staff safety risk. There are 57 patients on trolleys waiting for admission to University Hospital Galway, 53 patients on trolleys waiting for a bed at Sligo University Hospital, 16 patients on trolleys at Mayo University Hospital, and 6 patients on trolleys at Portiuncla University Hospital. Philney Hay is calling on any hospital with over 22 patients in its emergency department today to declare the level of overcrowding as a major incident. Hospitals, she says, should now deploy their major incident protocol.
18: Wholesale electricity prices rose by almost 77% in the 12 months to August. However, the CSO says prices are still 56% lower when compared with the peak, which occurred in August 2022. All energy fuels were up by 11% this August compared with July.
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19: The government looks set to cut the carbon tax on home heating oil in the budget. The cost of filling a standard kerosene tank has risen to more than €1,600, almost 80% higher than a year ago. Around €160 of that is carbon tax. Taoiseach and Finance Minister Simon Harris says he is examining measures to bring that cost down.
20: The cost of that, through no fault of any of theirs, might have been around €900-950 last year to fill the tank, is as you rightly say, could be as high as €1,700 and potentially rising this year as well. We've got to intervene in relation to that.
19: A cancer trial in Cork will explore the use of blood tests to reduce the need for invasive biopsies in advanced breast cancer patients. The collaboration between UCC, CUH and Breakthrough Cancer Research will recruit 50 participants from Cork and Kerry over the next 2 years. Breast cancer affects around 1 in 7 women and is the second most common cause of cancer-related death among women. CEO of Breakthrough Cancer Research, Orla Dolan, says the trial is a step towards more precise cancer treatment.
0: A simple blood test, and whether that simple blood test, also known as a liquid biopsy, can be used to look at somebody's cancer, not just at the beginning, but as they're treated, to see genetic changes that are happening in real time. So those then can be used to better match treatments, to be able to change things and make decisions about somebody's care along the way.
19: The wars in Iran and Ukraine and AI are set to dominate this week's UN General Assembly. US President Donald Trump will address the event after it opens today, while he'll also hold a meeting with Ukrainian President Volodymyr Zelensky. Taoiseach Micheál Martin will meet New York's Mayor Zoran Mamamdandi tomorrow and address the Assembly later this week. Political correspondent Sean Defoe says President Trump made a memorable speech at the event last year.
21: People were wondering, would he be pulling out of the UN and then totally withdrawing the US from it? He didn't do that, but he used his speech to basically go full scorched earth on the organization and has been withholding billions of dollars in funding ever since, which has put the organization on strains.
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22: With Connolly's Volkswagen Ballina, Sligo and Letterkenny, where ordering your 262 vehicle is easy at connollys.ie.
12: Cloudy this afternoon with outbreaks of rain developing in the west as the day goes on, possibly turning heavy in the northwest of the province later, highs of 16 to 20 degrees. Winds will be light to moderate southerly or variable. Tonight we'll see the band of rain and drizzle move eastwards as the night progresses, becoming heavier and more persistent as it does so. Rain and cloud will clear eastwards towards dawn. Temperatures will fall between 8 and 10 degrees with patches of mist and fog in light, mostly southwesterly breezes. And a brief look to tomorrow, Wednesday, mainly dry with a mix of cloud and bright spells. Highest temperatures of 15 to 17 degrees in light to moderate, mostly northwesterly winds.
11: The weather forecast
22: with Connolly's SEAT Sligo, where ordering your 262 vehicle is easy at connollys.ie.
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12: Now we're turning our attention then to sport this afternoon, and Jack Carney and Ryan O'Donoghue, Mayo footballers, have both been nominated for the GAA GPA Footballer of the Year Award. They're nominated alongside David Clifford, who is gunning for his fourth award in 5 seasons. O'Donoghue and Carney both played key roles in Mayo as they captured their fourth ever All-Ireland senior football title and their first since 1951. O'Donoghue was named man of the match in both the All-Ireland semi-final win against Louth and the All-Ireland final victory against Kerry. 11 of the All-Ireland winning Mayo senior football team have been rewarded for their incredible season with All-Star nominations. The aforementioned O'Donoghue and Carney have picked up nominations. Young Guns Dara Byrne and Colby McDonald have also picked up nominations alongside a nomination for the Young Footballer of the Year Award alongside Dara McDonald of Louth. Mayo lead the way with their 11 nominations. Beaten finalists Kerry have 7, with Dublin coming in next on 5. The 11 Mayo players nominated. Jack Livingston of Brafey is nominated in the goalkeeping position. Mayo have 5 players nominated in defence. The captain Jack Coyne of Ballyhaunas, David McBrien of Ballyhadreen, Sam Callanan of Ballina Stephenites, Enda Hessian of Gary Moore, Dunica McHugh of Castlebar Mitchells. Jack Carney is Mayo's sole representation in the middle of the park. And as he mentioned, Ryan O'Donoghue, Dara Byrne and Colby McDonald all nominated in the forward line alongside Jordan Flynn of Crossmolina Deal Rovers. Following their Connacht Championship victory, Roscommon have received 2 nominations in Dara Heenahan of Michael Glavies and Dermot Murtha. Galway have also received 2 in Salthill Knocknacara pair John Maher and Robert Finnerty. This coming weekend, we'll see the fourth and final of the
18: Egan Jewellers Mayo Intermediate Football Championship quarterfinals take place. It will be between Kiltane and Islanady. That game is taking place on Saturday afternoon and it will be in Bangor Eris at 4 o'clock. Elsewhere, there's action in the Trinlaw Catering Mayo Junior A and B Football Championships this weekend. On Saturday afternoon, rather, at 4 o'clock in the A Championship, are the host Kilmaffy Shamrocks, and at the same time, Termacady entertain Killala. On Sunday afternoon from 1 o'clock, Northern Gales make the trip to Shrewl to take on Shrewl Glencorrup, and a half an hour later at 1:30, Barashul host Eastern Gales in Newport. In the Junior B quarterfinal, Saturday at 4, Ackle make the trip to take on Bunny Conlon, and then Sunday afternoon at 3:30, it's Mygowna. They are entertaining Ballycroy. As we mentioned yesterday, the fixtures have been confirmed for the semi-finals of the Connacht Gold Mayo Senior Football Championship. Castlebar and Brafe will meet in a West Mayo Derby. It'll take place in Charlestown on Saturday afternoon, the 3rd of October at 4 o'clock in the first of the semi-finals. The second of the semi-finals will pit South against North as Gary Moore take on Belmullet. That game a day later on the 4th of October, Sunday the 4th of October at 1 o'clock in James Stevens Park in Ballina. The first of the Egan Jewellers Intermediate Football Championship semi-finals will take place on that same Saturday, the 3rd of October. It will be between last year's beaten finalists Moy Davitts and Ballinrobe. 7:30 throw-in under the lights in Gary Moore, and the winners of the other game between Kiltane and Islanady will take on Davitts of Ballindine on Sunday, October the 4th. Turning our attention then to soccer, and last night there was final action over in Castlebar in the Helen Johnson final. Patrick Henley was watching on for Midwest Radio.
1: Ballyglass 3, Ballinrobe Town 2. A 5-goal thriller unfolded at Umbro Park, Milebush on Monday night, with Ballyglass surviving a late rally from Ballinrobe to claim the silverware. The opening exchanges were keenly contested, and Ballinrobe could well have snatched the lead after 10 minutes when a chance fell to Sam Place, but his angle drive was deflected wide for a corner kick. Ballyglass seemed to set more into the game, and the Candy Stripes plundered the lead on 14 minutes. A Route 1 delivery from Ben Killeen took a wicked bounce on the surface, which deceived AJ Gormley-Walsh in the Ballinrobe goal, and the scampering Keelan Corrigan was on hand to apply a fine finish to the back of the net. Ballyglass continued to dictate the pace of the game, and they doubled their lead on 26 minutes, when Keelan Donnelly guided home a simple close-range finish. Ballinrobe almost pegged a goal back on 43 minutes, however Nathan Dooley's header was saved by the Ballyglass custodian. Half-time score, Ballyglass 2, Ballinrobe Town 0. Ballinrobe played the better football during the opening 23 minutes of the second half, with Dooley going close to pegging a goal back for the Robesiders. Against the run of play, Ballyglass added a third in 71 minutes, courtesy of the deadly Corrigan, and the game appeared to be over as a contest. Nevertheless, a gallant Ballinrobe regrouped, and their impressive substitute Ben Scully reduced the arrears in 76 minutes, much to the delight of the Ballinrobe supporters. With just 6 minutes of normal time remaining, Ballinrobe's own Jennings then set up a grandstand finish when his gem of a free kick from the edge of the 18-yard box ended up in the bottom corner of the net. The Robesiders very nearly forced extra time, but Dooley's attempt on goal was denied by the Ballyglass keeper, and the Candy Stripes held on for a cherished victory. Full-time scoreline once again, Ballyglass 3, Ballinrobe Town 2. For Midwest Radio Sport, I'm Patrick Hennelly.
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18: And that concludes Tuesday afternoon's main lunchtime news and sport. For myself, Teresa Lauren, and all of the news team, take care and have a good afternoon. Stand by, Pádraic Walsh is up next on the Late Late Lunchbox.
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as the Pointer Sisters, kicking us off this lunchtime. And happy lunchtime for your Tuesday to you. Hope you're feeling good today. How's your day going so far? Bit of a change in the weather, wasn't there? Yesterday, what a day. Wasn't it a whopper? Around this time yesterday, the sun was breaking through. People were sending me their sunny pictures from the beach and everything. But mostly cloudy today. Some sunny spells, but I don't think you'd be needing the factor 50 or anything close to it today. Do you know, I have to tell you, there's kind of a strange feel about our on-air studio. So I just walked into the studio a little while ago and I thought, what's different today than any other day? And I just realised the blinds are still closed here. So it could actually be the middle of the night. We've got the lights on and everything. But I thought, what's going on here? Something strange. Anyway, I'm going to open them right now. Get that daylight beaming into us in On Air One this afternoon. We're up and running. Late, late lunchbox until 4 o'clock this afternoon. Belter of a show for you as well. As Tricia says to me, a great belter of a tune to open the show. Hiya, Tricia. And I believe that song, I'm so excited, was one of your closing set on the old playlist. Very good. Yep, Best Years of Our Lives. It's coming up. Three great songs. We ask you, just for the crack, to see if you can put a year on it. See if you can identify the year today from the three songs. They're on the way. We've loads of great competitions coming up as well. And we're on the WhatsApp. We've pressed all the red buttons. We're waiting to hear from you. We love to get the old messages in. So if you want to say hi, share anything that's going on your Tuesday with us, or maybe just a song, put a smile on your face today. 087 900 41 41 with Connolly's Pub and Restaurant, Times Square. The welcome is always warm. Food is great in the Irish atmosphere, second to none.

0: sound of Albert Hammond on Midwest. I've often been asked, actually, who's your favourite person that you've interviewed, your favourite interviewee? I think he's got to be right up there. Such a sound fella, really nice guy. And he's written songs for everybody you could imagine. Some of the huge names in pop music, the likes of Celine Dion, and he was dropping names like Tina Turner and Whitney Houston, and he's written some huge, huge hit songs over the years. And gentleman he is, Albert Hammond, Never Rains in California. Just heard Stevie on the sports news there. Congratulations to Jack Carney and Ryan O'Donoghue on their nods for the GAA GPA Footballer of the Year Award. Of course, both men played key roles in helping land Mayo land their first All-Ireland in 75 years. So they're nominated alongside reigning Footballer of the Year, David Clifford. And the winner will be announced at the All-Star Award Ceremony. It's on in the RDS this year on the 30th of October, Friday, October 30th. Mayo leading the way there with their tally of nominations. Deservedly so as well. I saw a great clip on social media actually this morning of a few of the Mayo players, and they were bringing Sam on a Ryanair flight, and anybody else that was on the plane, they were clapping the lads along, and up the steps they went onto the Ryanair flight, I presume somewhere in the UK. I'm not sure exactly where they were heading with Sam Maguire, but I presume it was having its first visit out of the county and the country since Mayo winning it. But there's some great clips of that going around. Congratulations, Ballyglass under 18 boys team and their management on winning the Mayo League Division 1 final. That was in Milebush last night. From all of us at Ballyglass FC, Hon the Swans. Alrighty, quick break. Best Years of Our Lives is coming up, and we're going to kick it off with Jason Donovan. But can you guess the year?
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There he is, Jason Donovan. What a huge pop star he was when that song was a big one in the charts. Too many broken hearts in the world. Pat is straight in with the correct answer. Sarah, hiya Sarah as well. You're having a busy lunchtime by the sounds of it, but I hope you get the chance to have a sambo and a cup of something nice very shortly as well. So hiya Sarah, and regards to all the family there as well. I'm looking at a mighty fine picture of spuds here. Well, Pádraig, we spent the morning digging the spuds here in sunny Tourmacady. We've enough to keep us going until next March or April. Well, do you know, nothing like it. Grow your own. We should all be doing it. Much tastier than anything else. So well done to you as well. And we've got a very special birthday request. It is for my uncle Michael Healy's from Bunahouna. And just to say a very happy 80th birthday today. All the very best to you, Michael. Enjoy your day. From Anne, we've got Alana and we've got Queevy. And also happy 80th from Tony King and all the family as well. It's the Nostalgia 10 minutes for your lunchtime. We do it every afternoon, dipping in and out of the years. Can you guess the year? This was at number 2. It's Madonna. Yeah.

It's Midwest at lunchtime, playing with Donna, and that is Cherish and Jason Donovan in there as well. Hiya, Deirdre. Good to hear from you. She says, Jason, oh, the memories. Certainly brought back memories. And any chance of a bit of West life? Yep, no bother at all. Our pop master is in there, as always, as well. Mary in Charleston is our pop master. Spot on with the year. And we've got David and Linda listening in Scotland also. Hi to you both today. Have a nice day. Bang on with the year as well. So big night tonight on the telly. By the way, spoiler, if you missed Traitors last night, put your hands over your ears for a few seconds. What did you make of it last night? Bridget in Foxford sharing her thoughts. Can't wait to see the Traitors tonight. I'm the same as you, Bridget. I'm excited about tonight. And Bridget thinks poor.

the same. And she says, Traitors Uncloaked is very good as well. I also enjoy that part of the show, straight after Traitors. I believe they're actually recording that this afternoon. So what's going to happen? Big night tonight on telly if you're a reality TV fan. So Pete was voted off. We've got four remaining. It's the grand finale tonight of Traitors. Carla, Porrick, Diego and Anna. I can't believe Diego, he is so easily swayed, isn't he? Faithfuls, I have only one word for them, and that's, they're stupid. They are. Would you be honest? Would you agree with me? They're just stupid. And I think when they do get out, they're going to hang their heads in shame how bad they've been. I didn't see last year. A lot of people say last year's was better than this year. But anyway, it's the last episode of Traitors. Who will win later on tonight? I'm really looking forward to that. And Great British Bake Off starts tonight as well. If that's your thing, Nigella Lawson. She's in as a new judge. That's on Channel 4, 8 o'clock. This was our number one. What was the year?

0: That's Ride On Time. In fact, it was the biggest selling song from this year. And loads of people guessing the correct year. Hi, Amanda. Amanda Dunn. Gary is in Napa today. Also guessing 1989. Yep, the top three from this very week, 1989. Lots of comments coming in about the Traitors as well. We'll get to those after 2 o'clock. And lots of birthday requests and bits and pieces as well coming up. Your chance to win Queen of the Night invites for the guest list to go to the big Whitney Houston tribute night at the TF in October. And we're on board with the Diamond Coast Hotel as well. We've got some very nice prizes that I think you'll want to get your hands on. All coming up after two. We've everything from Rascal Flatts to Stella Lefty to Something Happens and One Direction. A couple of minutes.
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5: Midwest Radio weather with Connolly's Mercedes-Benz in Galway. 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
6: Well, after the whopper of a day yesterday, the change today, all change in fact for the afternoon. Remaining cloudy, outbreaks of rain will develop in the west as the day goes on. And these may turn heavy in the northwest a little bit later. Temperatures about 16 to 18 degrees and winds light to moderate southerly available. And then tonight a band of rain and drizzle moving eastwards as the night goes on, becoming heavier and more persistent as it does so. The temperatures not as mild as last night, ranging 8 to 10 degrees.
3: The weather forecast
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sound of the Rascal Flatts. I remember it was in a Pixar movie. I can't think of the name, but I'm sure somebody will remind me. Life is a highway. 2:10. Late, late lunchbox in the afternoon. It's Power keeping you company. Balsha is shot if you've just joined us. Well done to everybody, by the way, that's hosting Coffee Mornings. It's a busy week with the Coffee Mornings. I know some people are great. They do this every single year and they open their doors for everybody to come along. Of course, it's all for a wonderful cause. And May Golden is inviting all her neighbours and friends to her Coffee Morning. May Golden's in Killala, and that's on Thursday, early till late. Well, good on you, May, so pop in for a cuppa there as well. And there's another one I want to mention too. It's a Coffee Morning this Friday outside Linda's Corner House Bar in Belmunnet from 10 o'clock, anytime from 10 in the morning until 3 in the afternoon. And if any of your listeners would like to bake some buns or cakes, it would be very much appreciated. Keep everybody going for those 6 hours outside Linda's Corner House Bar. And hello to you, Linda Conway, as well. Fair play for all you're doing. And a popular man today, that's Michael Healy in Bunowna in Glenamoy. And all the best on your 80th birthday. Big celebrations in the Healy household today. And that's in from Paul Dean from London and Glenamoy. So we'll give you a chance to play Beat the Alphabet very shortly. We're on board with the Diamond Coast Hotel. How do you fancy it? A nice little autumn escape. So we'll give you a chance to play. Here's Estella Lefty first up, Boston. On a train.

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1: Time check here on Midwest. It's exactly 13 minutes after 2 o'clock. Just a reminder again, in traffic and travel news, road resurfacing works continuing. That's on the main Westport to Lewsburg Road. And expect delays there and allow extra time for your journey. The roadworks are in place between Deer Park West and Murrisk Village, and they have temporary traffic management in operation there as well. So it's quite slow moving there this afternoon as a result of that. Expect a few delays. And if you are driving, as always, mind how you go. Slow down. Do take care.
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0: Thing happens. Parachute right here on Midwest Radio. As we celebrate Irish Music Month, we kicked it all off early last week. Of course, our search for a new local hero is all part of it as well, along as us playing even more great Irish music and local artists and featuring the best of Irish. So last week we introduced you to what we called our final four, and good luck to them all. And our judges, I tell you, they have some battle deciding, will it be Joanne Gallagher? Will it be Chris Cresham? Will it be the Murphys? Or will it be Liam Foody? So our judges voted on Joanne and Chris and the Murphys and Liam's songs, deem them as the best from an amazing selection of music that we got from all around the region, and in fact from local artists all around the country as well, that entered here on Midwest Radio. Most of the local radio stations are all involved in this. So the judges here, yep, they've got to whittle it down to one, and they will go forward to enter the national part of the competition and represent Midwest Radio. And we wish them all the best of luck. We'll be announcing the winner very soon here on Midwest. Joanne Gallagher, Chris Cresham, the Murphys, or will it be Liam Foody? We'll find out very soon. There were four great, great songs. They really were. And it was great chatting to them all in studio last week as well. Here's your chance then. I know it's only the end of September, but a lot of people do like to plan ahead. If you're planning on doing something a little different at Christmas time, fancy a little Christmas escape by the coast. Make it a Diamond Coast Christmas. Everything there from Santa by the sea to their winter wonderland, Christmas celebrations, just a cozy winter break maybe. Or if you're planning your Christmas party nights, yep, that's happening right now. And companies all around the region, that's it, planning the old party night for the Christmas. So anyway, there's loads to look forward to at the Diamond Coast in Enniscrone. Daily prize today, again, delicious lunch for two could be yours just for getting the best score out of the two rounds today. You'll win that. The overall winner gets the full upgrade, overnight stay for two, full Irish breakfast, and of course lunch all included for you as well. Lovely prizes to win. A little autumn treat, how's about it? Text or WhatsApp if you want to get involved. 087 900 41 41. That's the number, and good luck.
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3: 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We Have Him Back, a play honouring Frank Stagg, takes place on October 10th. 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

0: Bob Sinclair, Late Late Lunchbox, Love Generation. It's that time. We do it every afternoon. We play two rounds on Beat the Alphabet Quiz. We chat to some very nice people that want to win, and we give away prizes. It's as simple as that. We've got Tommy Killeen on the line with us in Swinford, I believe. Hello, Tommy.
1: Yeah.
0: How are you getting on?
1: So-so.
0: And you got your mum with you, I believe. What's your mum's name?
1: I have.
0: What's your mum's name there, Tommy?
1: Dozy.
0: Hi, Dozy.
2: Sorry, Rick.
0: How are you? Are you well? The Killeen household in Swinford playing Beat the Alphabet Quiz. Best of luck to both of you. We've got mum and son hoping to win with the Diamond Coast Hotel. Have you ever played this thing before, Tommy?
1: We did ages ago.
0: Did you win? Did you win a prize?
1: We did.
0: Alrighty, okay. We're expecting good things here, so answer as many as you can. And it's great when we have the daily prize as well, because it means you don't necessarily have to get the overall best score of the week, okay? So, best score out of our two rounds today, and you might win the lunch for two, or even better, the full upgrade for the overnight, and all the nice things at the Diamond Coast Hotel. Okay, Tommy and Dozy, you ready to go?
1: Yeah.
0: Alrighty, 40 seconds, and the letter today is R for Richard. R for Richard.
1: Right.
0: Okay, 40 seconds, lots of luck. A draw where you buy tickets to win prizes.
2: Raffle.
0: Popular sport played by two teams using an oval-shaped ball. Gemstone is associated with a 40th anniversary. A cooking stove.
2: Wind.
0: A missile or spacecraft that can travel great distances.
2: Rocket.
0: The part of a plant or tree that's under the ground.
2: Root.
0: Money offered to the finder of lost property.
2: Reward.
0: A golf trophy contested every 2 years between Europe and the United States. The something.
1: Pop.
0: A sharp instrument used for shaving.
2: Razor.
0: The stalks of this are used to make tarts, jams and in desserts.
2: Rhubarb.
0: Well done. Very well played. Dozy, I think you got more than Tommy on that. We've got to credit you that now.
1: That's a fact.
0: So the Ryder Cup we needed. That was the golf question, all right? 1, 2, 3, 4, 5, 6, 7, 8, 9. That's a good score. So well played, and we'll know in the next hour if it's good enough to win a prize with us this afternoon. Thanks yourself, Tommy, and Dozy as well.
2: Thanks.
0: Have a nice afternoon. Take care.

That is Real Gone Kid. And if you want to play our game, round two coming up in the next hour of the show at about 25 past three, we'll have another goal. We'll give you another chance to win with the Diamond Coast Hotel. I see a new survey out today, and I have to say I was really, really surprised when I saw this. But apparently, guess what's back? Compact discs. Yep, CDs. Searches for CD players are up 96% on this time last year. CD players and actual CDs themselves, and it seems a lot of popular models have sold out, that it's really hard to get them. What is causing all of this? Why are CDs back in style, back in fashion, back in vogue? Well, it seems that students are driving up the sales of CD players. So they were kind of, would you say, obsolete? Maybe you had a CD player, maybe you threw it out. I had a room full of CDs, and I remember just giving them away to different people, different charities, that kind of thing. And should they have stopped installing CD players now in cars? That's happened quite a few years ago. So maybe you've got a whole stack of CDs somewhere in the attic, covered in dust. Maybe you don't even have a CD player. But they also say because of, now vinyl of course is making a huge comeback as well, but when you look at the price of a vinyl, I got the shock of my life. I was in a shop that sells records and CDs recently, and a vinyl was about 40 quid. I mean, it's no joke. And a CD was about, a new release was about 15 quid. So I'm sure that is definitely playing a big factor as well. But yeah, it seems like artists like Olivia Dean and Ariana Grande and Olivia Rodrigo, the CD sales are rocketing. So they kind of, Tesco, I think, actually dropped selling CDs in a lot of other shops as well. But it seems, don't throw them away just yet. You might have a son or a daughter that falls in love with the old CD again. Do you remember the Walkman thing, the CD Walkman? It was kind of a portable player you could bring around with you. Anybody still own one of those? Discman, that's it. Might be worth a few bob, you know. CDs.

0: One Direction, that's the best song ever. I see a great photo coming in here of that. Remember the old stack systems? This was so advanced, I would imagine, for its time. It was the Ferguson, wait for this, 6-CD changer. Now, that was technology back in the day, and the old cassette player underneath it. Galway listener here, pouring out tons of CDs and 2-CD players. I had them ready to go to the trough and bring to some charity shops, but I think I'll hold on to them now. Well, it's always nice to bring stuff into the charity shops as well, but maybe the car boot sale, you might get rid of them there as well. Maybe split them down the middle, bring some to charity shops. I would hold on to that Ferguson piece of equipment, though. That could be worth a few bob in time to come. And here's a very good point. CDs, what you can hold in your hand, it's personal to you. Like old vinyls. Kind of a spiritual connection, says Tony. Yeah, that's true. You know, a lot of people are fed up with the streaming thing. I mean, you don't have anything physical to hold in your hand, like putting on the old vinyl and hearing the crackle with the vinyl, and you'd maybe go through the album and read the album notes and all of that kind of thing. That's all gone, isn't it? When you've got the streaming, everything is just there at a flick of a button. Any song in the world ever is there. So it seems the novelty of that could be wearing off as well. Nothing like having the physical copy. I couldn't believe agree more with you, but I said Tony on that one. I totally agree. Even with the CD as well. Definitely more with the vinyl. There's loads coming in on that. Quick break, your chance to win invites to the guest list to go and see Queen of the Night, the Whitney Houston show. We'll give you the details in a second.
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Late, late lunchbox right here, Midwest in the afternoon. That is Santana, Michelle Branch together. It's all in this game of love. A lot of people saying the same thing as well. Wait till you see the next thing will be the revival of DVDs. I think it's already started. I think DVDs are making a comeback as well. So maybe you've got one half of the attic full of CDs and the other half full of DVDs. Somebody else said, thanks be to God, CDs are making a comeback. Spotify has destroyed sales for bands and singer-songwriters. I didn't realise this. Is this true? Spotify give 0.004 cent to an artist for any stream. Gosh almighty, is it that low? I mean, it's nothing. If CDs make a comeback, I'm sure the bands and the artists will be absolutely thrilled. At least they get a few quid out of the sale of a CD. Pora, can you wish a happy birthday to Amber, please? 11 years of age today. Amber, your day today. Have a great day. Happy birthday on your 11th birthday. That's in from all the family. All right, up for grabs. Tickets for Whitney Houston, a tribute to Whitney. The team have just come off the back of a sold-out UK tour. Celebrate Whitney's remarkable musical repertoire. And the singer sounds just like Whitney, and she's got a full live band as well, singing all the great songs, all the great Whitney songs. And coming to the TF on Saturday, the 3rd of October. So if you loved Whitney, they actually played Royal Albert Hall and the London Palladium. So that will show you the standard of show that it is. We've got an extremely difficult question for you today. Multiple choice. Whitney starred in the 1992 romantic thriller. Was it A, The Bouncer? Was it B, The Bodyguard? Or was it C, The Detective? So put your skills to good use on that one. Choose carefully. Was it A, The Bouncer? B, The Bodyguard? Or C, The Detective? The movie from 1992. A, B or C, your name. And we are listening. We'll pick a winner in a minute.

Stargazing, and that's Miles Smith. We'll pick our Whitney winner just after the news. Flying in the answers still are on that one. John is in Luton. Hey, John, bring back, he says, the 35mm film. I'm with you, John. I'm with you 100%. Porrig, I still have a six-disc changer in the boot of my Alpha. Old school all the way. Gosh, I think I had one of them as well. I don't know if it was the six-disc, but I remember a box thing that I had in the boot. And sure, I thought it was the bee's knees. You go over a bump and it'd be skippity-doo-dah all the way, though. Still, it was kind of cool, wasn't it? Darren, I'm with you 100% too. Old school all the way. All the way. Heading towards 3 o'clock, late, late lunchbox. Tons of tunes coming up after news. Here's Kim Wilde.

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9: Good afternoon, I'm Teresa O'Malley. A man died after becoming unwell on Crowpatrick yesterday. The emergency services were called to the scene on the summit of the mountain early yesterday afternoon. Mayo Mountain Rescue volunteers and Westport Coast Guard assisted at the scene, and the man was airlifted by the Sligo-based Coast Guard helicopter Rescue 118 to Mayo University Hospital. He later died in hospital. His name has not been released. It's understood the man was a visitor in the area. The government looks set to cut the carbon tax on home heating oil in the budget. The cost of filling a standard kerosene tank has risen to more than €1,600, almost 80% higher than a year ago. Around €160 of that is the carbon tax. Taoiseach Finance Minister Simon Harris says he's examining measures to bring that cost down.
10: The cost of that, through no fault of any of theirs, might have been around €900-950 last year to fill the tank, is as you rightly say, could be as high as €1,700 and potentially rising this year as well. We've got to intervene in relation to that.
9: And coming up, INMO warn level of overcrowding in Irish hospitals today is a safety issue for patients and staff.
11: Mum, why do they call it Scottish cheese?
12: It's cottage cheese, honey, and I'm not sure.
11: Do dogs in other countries speak different languages?
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9: Almost 700 patients are without a bed in Irish hospitals today, according to the Irish Nurses and Midwives Organisation. INMO General Secretary Philney Hay says the level of overcrowding is a major patient and staff safety risk. There are 57 patients on trolleys waiting for admission to University Hospital Galway, 53 patients on trolleys waiting for beds at Sligo University Hospital, 16 patients on trolleys at Mayo University Hospital, and 6 patients on trolleys at Portiunkle University Hospital.
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15: with Connolly's Volkswagen Ballina, Sligo and Letterkenny, where ordering your 262 vehicle is easy at connollys.ie.
9: Cloudy this afternoon with outbreaks of rain developing and turn heavy at times as the evening goes on. Highest temperatures today of 16 to 20 degrees. The band of rain and drizzle will move eastward as the night progresses. It'll become heavier and more persistent. The rain and cloud will clear eastward towards dawn. Temperatures will fall to between 8 and 10 degrees overnight tonight with patches of mist and fog developing. And tomorrow a mainly dry day with a mix of cloud and bright spells. Temperatures tomorrow of between 15 and 17 degrees.
6: The weather forecast
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9: Well, Mayo have two players in contention to be named Footballer of the Year. Ryan O'Donoghue and Jack Carney have been shortlisted alongside Kerry forward David Clifford. Mayo have 11 nominees for All-Stars after ending their 75-year wait to lift the Sam Maguire Cup. Loud's Dara McDonald joins Mayo duo Dara Byrne and Kobe McDonald in the running for the Young Footballer of the Year. Israel's players will reportedly refuse to swap jerseys with the Irish team after Sunday's Nations League game in Hungary. It's claimed in the Israeli media that the players have decided in advance not to exchange shirts after full time. The Israeli FA have hinted they could make an official complaint about Heimer Hallgrimsson's recent use of the word genocide, but UEFA say they haven't yet received any complaint. Women's Super League champions Man City begin their quest to win a first European title when they take on Bayern Munich tonight. They head to Germany for their first match of the league phase in the Women's Champions League.
6: 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Your waste sorted since 1998. Call 098 26882 for a greener Mayo. 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

0: sound of Coldplay and BTS on the Late Late Lunchbox. Midwest in the afternoon. You are my universe. So, of course, the answer to our question, it wasn't the bouncer, it wasn't the detective, it was the bodyguard. Whitney starred in the 1992 romantic thriller alongside Kevin Costner, remember?
1: I spent a lot of time guarding people all over the world, and I found one thing to be true. No matter how incompetent the assassins, no matter how much they miss their target, there's one person who always gets hit. Who? The cocky black chauffeur.
0: Kevin Costner and Whitney. It was a great soundtrack, actually. So let's see who's off to enjoy the Queen of the Night. It is Maura Walsh. Well done, Maura, from Derry Cooch in Castlebar. Hope you have a great time. And that show is coming up in the TF in Castlebar on Saturday, 3rd of October. And that's Queen of the Night, a tribute to Whitney Houston. Loads of great tunes on the way. And if you'd like to text or WhatsApp us, of course, as always, we love to hear from you with Sean's Barron Kitchen beside the Rockefeller Centre. Our usual number here, 087-900-4141. Save it into your phone anytime you need a Midwest shout out. And of course, at Sean's Bar, you'll always find great food and friendly faces and the best Irish welcome also. Who's celebrating birthdays today? Billy Piper. I think, wasn't Billy Piper married to Chris Evans once upon a time? And she was a singer and an actress, for that matter, as well. Nick Cave, Billy Piper's 44, by the way. Nick Cave has a birthday, 68 today. And Andrea Bocelli, one of the great voices of our time, also 68 today. Happy birthday to you if it's your birthday. We'll give you a chance to win with the Diamond Coast Hotel after a beautiful South now.
2: She's a perfect 10, but she wears a 12. Baby, keep a little 2 for me. She could be sweet 16, busting out of the seams. There's still love in the first degree.

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0: So I got this text in a little while ago. It was one of those texts I had to kind of think about for a second. Play the song Put a Dime in the Jukebox. I think that's the song you're talking about. Yeah, that's definitely it, isn't it? So hello to you, whoever you are. There's no name on that. Just put a dime in the jukebox. Please play that song. Joan Jett and the Blackhearts. I love rock and roll. Put another dime in the jukebox. Guess who's coming to the UK for a tour? Mariah Carey. If you like Mariah Carey, she's just announced a UK tour just in time for Christmas, playing dates in Birmingham, Manchester and London. So Mariah has thawed out since last Christmas. Isn't she the queen of Christmas, they call her? Anyway, she announced this morning. She kind of teased it recently. She stuck to her word. So I don't know, if you're a Mariah fan, you could maybe take in a little bit of Christmas shopping. November and December dates, Birmingham, Manchester and London. We're on board with the Diamond Coast Hotel all this week. And yes, I know I hate mentioning the C word this early, but people like to make plans. They really do. They've got everything you need for a cosy winter break or a Christmas break or a Christmas party night as well. They've got a winter wonderland. They're planning Santa by the Sea. So loads to look forward to at the Diamond Coast Hotel. And we have, again today, lunch for two. So how are we getting on the last hour? 9 points is the score to beat. If you can beat that, you will win lunch for two. Delicious lunch for two. That would be very nice. Right beside the seaside in Enniscrone. And the overall winner this week, upgraded to the full whack, you get the overnight stay, you get the fully cooked Irish breakfast, and you get lunch all included in your winning prize, thanks to all at Diamond Coast Hotel. You know what you got to do? Text or WhatsApp us in, quiz the word, and just your name on that as well. And we might be chatting to you in a few minutes' time. Best of luck.
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0: That's Walk the Moon, Shut Up and Dance With Me. Mayo Watford gang have been on. So we were chatting about the CDs making a comeback. Searches for CD players up 96% in the last year. And they're putting it down to students. Seems the students are driving up sales of not just the players, but actual CDs as well. So maybe the fact that they're back in college and maybe buying a system for their room and the price of vinyl compared to buying a CD, all that kind of thing. Mayo Watford lads getting in on that as well. So CDs back, vinyl back, maybe the old cassette tape will make a comeback. I don't know about that though. So when you get home to the kids later on this evening and they're asking you, Mum, Dad, what's a cassette tape? Try explaining that. And do you remember the way they'd spool up in the machine and your machine would be full of tape and you'd be trying to spool it back with a pencil to get it back in place? And you had to wait to rewind or to forward it. So try explaining to your kids what a cassette tape is. And good luck with that. Let's play the quiz then. We've got Judy Kane on the line with us. Hiya, Judy.
1: Hi, Porrick. How are you?
0: Good, thanks. All good now. Gosh, we're really bringing on the retro today when we're talking about CDs and vinyls and cassette tapes.
1: I'm a load of cassettes.
0: Have you a load of cassettes?
1: Load of cassettes, yeah.
0: Oh, gosh, that's a great one. I remember a very funny story, actually. I was interviewing Elkie Brooks many years ago. Do you remember the singer Elkie Brooks?
1: Yeah.
0: And it turns out one of the stories that came up in the interview was somebody's house was robbed. I remember, yes, that was it. I was interviewing Elkie and they got in touch to say that the robbers took all of their cassette tapes and only left one. And it was Elkie Brooks' greatest hits. Poor old Elkie was on the line with me. Anyway, she saw the funny side of it. All right, what are you up to, Judy, this afternoon?
1: Just on my way back from shopping. Bit of
0: shopping.
1: I'm holding and...
0: Good stuff. Okay.
1: All
0: 9 points is the score you need to try and beat for the score of the day. All right. So, Judy, good luck on this one. And we have R for Red as the letter of the day today. Okay. R for Red. Answer as many as you can. Lots of luck, Judy. Time starts now. What type of crop is usually grown in paddy fields?
1: Rice.
0: A device used to direct the Wi-Fi signal in your home.
1: Router.
0: Famous Irish traditional music and dance show. Still running, I think.
1: Riverdance.
0: Yeah, to wash lightly.
1: Rinse.
0: This person is responsible for ensuring the rules in a certain sport are adhered to.
1: Referee.
0: To cook food in an oven.
1: Roast.
0: A chair you lie back and relax in.
1: Recliner.
0: Area for ice skating.
1: Rink.
0: This garden features kitchen nightmares on a TV show.
1: Ramsay.
0: Installed for heating most rooms in a house.
1: Radiator.
0: The currency used. I've started to finish. Currency used in Pakistan and India.
1: Oh.
0: Mm.
1: Rani, I don't know.
0: Do you want to have a look at rupee, it says here.
1: Rupee.
0: Rupee, yeah. All righty, let's see how we did. This could be close, Judy. 1, 2, 3, 4, 5, 6, 7, 8, 9, 10. Yes, winning score, Judy. just about. But you got there. You got there. So have a lovely time. Lunch for two, Diamond Coast Hotel. It's all yours, Judy.
1: Lovely. Thank you very much.
0: You're very welcome. Safe home. Good luck. Bye.

That's Sister Sledge here on Midwest Late Late Lunchbox. And Frankie, Darren has just sent me a little clip to a video here. We had a look at this, Darren. Wowzers. So Captain Kirk, I tell you what, William Shatner, he's still got it. He's 95 years of age. And in Chicago at the weekend, he launched his brand new metal band. I'm not going to attempt the name of it because a little bit close to the line, just in case I make a mistake. I think you know where I'm headed. If you want to Google it yourself. So he's got a new heavy metal band and he's there sporting all the leathers and all the cool gear. And they did covers of hits from everything from Ozzy Osbourne to Metallica and Motorhead. And he looks great and sounds great as well. I believe he's coming to Ireland, actually, very soon. William Shatner, we were chatting about that recently. He's part of Comic-Con and you can get to meet him and have your photo and all that kind of stuff taken with him. But Captain Kirk, he's still got it at 95, launching his brand new metal band and the leathers and the whole lot. And he's belting out the hits and really cool about everything. So that's great. Tonight's Late Show, Joe, of course, with you later on. Ciola Gazalian, he tells me he's got a tribute to trad musician Larry Gavin, formerly of Ballina and of Balbriggan, County Dublin, who has just passed. A short tribute also to Paddy Keenan, the Illan pipe player, who's also passed recently. And of course, as always, news of the arts from all around the region and lots of trad recordings, old and new. Gach Ciola agus Sidestep. That's Joe. I love the way he signs off his emails. Come on, Joe. Coffee morning, also an aid of the hospice. Swinford, White House in Swinford. And it's on Thursday. You're more than welcome to drop in for a cuppa. 12 noon until 2 o'clock. Fair play to everyone organising all the coffee mornings. All in aid of the Mayo Roscommon Hospice.

0: Delamitri, always, always the last to know. We're going to play that great new song from Cat's Eye very shortly. Bunch of requests in for that. And you could win a pair of invites for a night out for yourself. A night out of the movies, thanks to Mayo Movie World. See if you can crack it this evening. The Midwest Radio Brain Buzz is on the way.
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0: Alrighty, we'll give you a chance to get going to the movies. The Lost Children of Tuam, it is opening this weekend. So that's one of the brand new releases. Practical Magic 2, Sandra Bullock, Nicole Kidman, they're back. Sense and Sensibility, that's opening as well at the weekend. What a cast, Daisy Edgar-Jones and Katrina Balfe. Sense and Sensibility, these are all brand new, coming this weekend. Heart of the Beast is the brand new Brad Pitt movie, and he plays a special forces officer after a plane crash along with his combat dog, and they find themselves stranded deep in the Alaskan wilderness, forced into a brutal fight for survival against the elements. I'm liking the sound of that, the new Brad Pitt movie. J.K. Simmons, the actor's in that as well, he's great. Heart of the Beast. Invites to the movies. All right, the song in question this evening. Let's go back to the year 2000, actually, for this one. You really got me flying tonight. You almost got us punched in a fight, so don't fight it. I don't even know where to begin. It is the Midwest Radio playing Brain Buzz. We're playing it right now. You have less than 4 minutes to text in if you know the answer on that song. You've really got me flying tonight. You almost got us punched in a fight, so don't fight it. I don't even know where to begin. 087-900-4141. Good luck on that. Let's bring you an all-time classic. We're back in the 80s.
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0: That's Baltimora. There it is, the all-time classic this afternoon. And that is the Tarzan Boy. All right, what's the answer then?
1: Hi, Porrick. The title of the song is Life is a Roller Coaster for the Jumbled Up Lyrics competition.
0: Well done, and thank you indeed for confirming. That is the answer we were looking for. A lot of people were saying the Kinks. You really got me going, so maybe there's a little similar twist in the lyric there that sounded like the Kinks. It was Ronan Keating, of course. And our winner is Jack Jensen from Castlebar. Have a movie night on us, Jack. Take a pal with you as well. Enjoy yourself. Dennis coming up just after 4 o'clock. Stay with us here on Midwest. Great music all afternoon and all evening. I'll see you tomorrow. We're back at lunchtime at 1:30 with the Wednesday wind-up. Good luck.

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13: Good afternoon, I'm Teresa O'Malley. A cyclist in his 80s is in a critical condition after being struck by a car in Clifton. The collision happened at around 20 to 3 yesterday afternoon on the Ballyconeely Road in Clifton. The man has been taken to University Hospital Galway for treatment. No other injuries were reported. Anyone with information, particularly those with dash cam footage, is asked to contact the local Garda station. There's a call for more transparency around who's paying for data centre expansion to the electricity grid. A report from Sinn Féin suggests that energy bills are rising because of the cost of network upgrades are being split between household and business customers. The research also found it's not possible to quantify how much households are paying to subsidise the increasing number of data centres due to a lack of traceability. Sinn Féin MEP Lynn Boylan says it's putting pressure on bill payers.
14: Of those costs, some of it is the grid infrastructure. We know the Friends of the Earth research has shown that the push-up of the gas demand also pushes up people's electricity bills. And who's responsible for both those things? The data centres, which the government are passionately trying to encourage more and more to set up here. So on the one hand, they're saying the cost of electricity and energy is a priority, but on the other hand, their policies are actually what's leading to a driving increase in those costs.
13: And coming up, a cross-governmental approach is now needed to tackle poly-drug use.
15: Let your little one's imagination run wild with Build-A-Bear at McDonald's. Because you might just see a sparkly kitty, but your little one sees an underwater town detective who solves ghost mysteries and drives a giggle-powered pirate ship.
16: Sorry, me heart.
15: Some fun, some food. It's all inside this Happy Meal. Until the 2nd of November from 11 a.m. includes one pre-selected book or toy while stocks last, subject to availability.
13: A cross-government approach is needed to tackle polydrug use. A report from Alcohol Action Ireland says more than a third of people being treated for problem drug use last year also reported problem drinking. The campaign group has also recently criticised the decision to delay the introduction of health warning labels on alcohol products. Alcohol Action Ireland CEO Dr. Sheila Gilheeny says the government isn't taking the matter seriously enough.
9: That is designed to strip out the myths in alcohol ads and replace them with purely factual information along with health information. But that was passed in 2018, and here we are in 2026 and we don't have any implementation data at all for it. We are not taking alcohol seriously, you know, across the board in government, and that really does have to change if we want to reduce illicit drug use as well.
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13: Food prices are continuing to rise. The latest data from World Panel by Numerator shows groceries were 4.3% more expensive in the 3 months to September. Price increases are also growing at a faster rate, up from 3.9% since last month. 35% of adults turn to online searches for financial information, according to a new study. The Ask Acorn research found 1 in 5 don't seek any financial advice at all. Women are more likely than men to use social media for help with money management, but are less likely then to want advice on investing. The ISAAC index is up 205 points this afternoon to 14,537, with the euro trading at 86 pence sterling and $1.15.
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17: 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Midwest Radio weather with Connolly's Mercedes-Benz in Galway, where ordering your 262 vehicle is easy at connollys.ie.
13: Cloudy this afternoon with outbreaks of rain developing, and some of that rain could be heavy in places. Highest temperatures of between 16 and 20 degrees. Now the band of rain and drizzle will move eastward as the night progresses. It'll become heavier and more persistent. The rain and cloud will clear towards dawn. Temperatures overnight of between 8 and 10 degrees. And then tomorrow Wednesday, a mainly dry day with a mix of cloud and bright spells. Highest temperatures of between 15 and 17 degrees.
10: The weather forecast
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nice easy start to Tuesday's live drive with Michael Jackson. That's Human Nature. Thanks to Porrig for the Late Late Lunchbox. Brilliant stuff from for everybody that entered at the jumbled up lyrics. Life is a roller coaster. I think it was a little bit easy for you today, wasn't it? Porrig's back again tomorrow from 1:30 with more chances for you to win. We're here till 5:30. We'll continue with more great music for you on Tuesday's live drive. 087-941-41. The text or WhatsApp in association with Megan's Bar and Kitchen, just off 5th Avenue. 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

0: Fiala Spexter for your Tuesday evening. That's Get Over You. Are you still following the traitors? The finale later tonight. Who's it going to be? Carla, the traitor from day one. Anna, Porrigo, or Diego? Should be nail-biting stuff. We have the usual stuff coming up for you this evening. Traffic at about 4:45 this evening. If you've anything to report, do let us know. 087 900 4141.
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0: little bit of Everton for you on Live Drive this Tuesday evening. Back to 1980 for that, a memory from Village People, who brought you YMCA. Can't Stop the Music, especially for John and Owen. They're tuned our way in Telford in the UK. Good evening to you, lads. Our all-time classic again, because it is Irish Music Month. At about 10 to 5 this evening, we'll play our all-time classic from an Irish band. Yesterday evening, great fun. We gave you the choice between the Cranberries, the Corrs, and U2. And the Corrs won out. This evening, Kingfisher, Amble, or The Script. 087 900 4141. If you'd like to nominate one of those for our all-time classic, we'll do it at about 10 to 5.
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Tuesday evening on Midwest Radio with a memory from Take That. Could it be magic? I tell you, it's going to be close for our all-time classic. We gave you the choice of three: Kingfisher, Amble, or The Script. 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The one with the most votes, quite simply, we play them at about 10 to 5 this Tuesday evening.

It is probably approaching rush hour for many of you this Tuesday. Traffic and travel on the way at about a quarter to five. 087-900-4141. If you've got anything to report, we'll share that with the listeners.

0: Not alone is Irish music going down as well as everything else, but down under as well. They are called Sons of the East. They're from Australia. Indie folk band. Before that, we had Snow Patrol and Just Say Yes. Our all-time classic just after 10 to 5 this evening. You choose between Kingfisher, Amble and The Script. We have a clear one out in the lead at the moment. But we leave the lines open on that for another 5 or 6 minutes. Time to take a break. We're back with number one from this day in 1986. You've got a couple of minutes to see. Can you figure out what it is?
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0: hard to believe it's 50 years ago that that was number one. ABBA and Dancing Queen on Tuesday's Live Drive. Hospice Coffee Day is Thursday officially, but there's a couple tomorrow on as well, just to let you know about them. Clare Court Ballyhawn is from 1:30 to 5. Community Centre in Hollymount from 2 to 6 tomorrow, Hospice Coffee Day. And also, tomorrow evening from 4 to 6, it's the Community Centre in Mayo Abbey. Let's go for traffic.
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0: We go to the county town first, the R311 Lana Road in Castlebar, busy this evening. Foxford Road into Ballina, busy as well, and also reports of slight delays on Tone Street and Lord Edward Street. Inbound to Westport from Castlebar, busy again this evening. The Michael Conlon Road in Sligo is busy, Connaughton Road as well. Carrick and Shannon, the usual build-up being reported on the N4 coming in from the Sligo side. And as always, if you have something traffic-wise to report, do let us know. And again, if you're driving on the roads this evening, do take care.
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0: 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That is Orchestral Maneuvers in the Dark, Pandora's Box. Taylor Swift is in the news today. She's set to become the most awarded artist in MTV Video Music Awards history after being named the first recipient of a new honour this year, recognising musicians for their work behind the camera as well. The inaugural award will be presented in Los Angeles on Sunday night and will bring her tally to 31 Video Music Awards, moving her ahead of Beyoncé. She also has a huge collection of Grammy Awards as well, I'm sure, probably 14 or 15 at this stage. And I'm sure you'll hear more about it on Evening Edition this evening. Good news in GAA for Mayo GAA, 11 All-Star nominations from the Mayo senior team this year, with Ryan O'Donoghue and Jack Carney as well, also nominated for Footballer of the Year. Mayo lead the way with the 11 nominations that they've received. Kerry have 7 nominations, Dublin have 5, Roscommon and Galway, our neighbours, have 2 nominations each. We'll find out the All-Star winners on Friday the 30th of October. Back to our all-time classic for this evening. Thanks for getting involved with this. We gave you the choice of the script, Kingfisher or Amble. The winners, narrowly, the script.
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8: Let's join Teresa in the newsroom for a look at what's coming up on Evening Edition this Tuesday evening.
9: Thank you and good evening. Man died after becoming unwell on Crow Patrick yesterday. Cyclist seriously injured in a road collision yesterday afternoon in Clifton. The government looks set to cut the carbon tax on home heating oil in next month's budget. Minister Darragh Cleary says he's very well aware of the pressures many people are under at present to make ends meet. And Mayo County Council takes considerably longer to relet a local authority house compared to the national average. These stories and more at 5:30.
8: Thanks for that, Teresa.
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13: The weather forecast
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8: Quick look at the weather for you this evening. A band of rain and drizzle will move eastwards as the night progresses, becoming heavier and more persistent as it does so. The rain will and cloud will clear eastwards towards dawn and temperatures will fall to between 8 and 10 degrees tonight with patches of mist and fog and light, mostly southwesterly winds. A mainly dry day tomorrow with a mix of cloud and bright spells. Highest temperatures on Wednesday of 15 to 17 degrees in light to moderate, mostly northwesterly winds.
13: The weather forecast.
14: With Connolly's Volvo Cars Galway, where ordering your 262 vehicle is easy at Connolly's.ie.
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5: 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Kathleen purchased a book from Carey's in Belmullet. 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

Kylie Minogue on Tuesday's Live Drive. She made a recent live performance with Madonna. So she's still doing a little bit of gigging. They appeared on stage in Los Angeles together, I think it was, when Madonna released her latest album. To the text I go, because we've got a golden retriever called Charlie missing from the Kilkelly Road area of Swinford. A golden retriever called Charlie missing from the Kilkelly Road area of Swinford. If you're able to help with that, 087 940 141 is the text or WhatsApp. Or you can call Cathy on 0818 3055. Also, just to let you know, Connacht Pioneers have their mini vigil in the parish church Knock next Friday night. That's from 8:30 until midnight, and all are welcome to that. That's next Friday night at the parish church in Knock. It's the Connacht Pioneers mini vigil.

0: 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Coming up on 13 minutes past five, let's check in with the traffic.
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0: Kicking it off this evening for us, Carrick and Shannon. It's usually very busy, and it is again this evening. Lots of traffic being reported on the N4 coming in from the Sligo side, also coming in from the Dublin side into Carrick and Shannon. Michael Conlon Road in Sligo busy this Tuesday evening. The Connaughton Road as well, inbound to Westport from Castlebar, very busy this evening, as also is Westport Town Centre. In Castlebar itself, Lana Road in Castlebar busy, and roads out of Castlebar, a lot of traffic on them this evening. Foxford Road into Ballina busy as well, and also reports of delays now on Tone Street and Lord Edward Street.
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10: And a traffic update for you. Thanks to Liz for this. But if you're in the pontoon area, a large branch hanging down on the road as you're heading towards what used to be Healy's Hotel. It's on a bend. It's very dangerous. If you're coming from the Castlebar Parkside towards Pontoon this Tuesday evening, be very careful as you approach Healy's Hotel. A branch hanging and cars have to move onto the opposite side of the road to avoid that. So as always, as we say, if you're on the roads, do take care and drive carefully.

gave you a quick listen to that yesterday evening. SK Music, Inside My Soul. That's where things are heading with music. It is not AI, I promise you. That's it for Tuesday's Live Drive. Thanks for your company this evening. Eamon Kelly in studio after 6 o'clock this evening with Nice and Easy. Stay tuned for that. And Teresa's on the way as well at 5:30 with the Evening Edition. From me, Dennis, take care.

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8: I'm Declan Maron. 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So join me this Wednesday night from 9. 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
10: Man died after becoming unwell on Crowpatrick yesterday. Cyclist seriously injured in a road collision yesterday afternoon in Clifton. The government looks set to cut the carbon tax on home heating oil in next month's budget. Minister Dara Cleary says he's very well aware of the pressure many are under to make ends meet. Mayo County Council takes considerably longer to relet a local authority house compared to the national average. While in sport, Mayo pair Dara Byrne and Kobe MacDonald nominated for GAA Young Footballer of the Year. Good evening and you're welcome to Tuesday's Evening Edition. We'll have these and more stories after the evening's death and funeral notices. The death has occurred of Walter Carter of Mount Daisy Castlebar and formerly of Kilawalia Westport, peacefully at Mayo University Hospital in his 91st year. Reposing at Kilcoyne's funeral home, Thomas Street, Castlebar, on Wednesday evening from 5 o'clock until 7 o'clock. Funeral will arrive to the Church of the Holy Rosary, Castlebar, on Thursday morning for funeral mass at 11 o'clock, followed by removal to Shannon Crematorium, service at 4 o'clock, and house private pleas. Mary Cawley, Ní Mills of Gertmelia Upper, Barnathrow, Ballina, peacefully at her home in her 101st year. Remains reposing at Healy's funeral home, Barnathrow, this evening until 6:30, arriving to St. Patrick's Church, Inver, at 8 o'clock. Funeral mass on Wednesday at 12 noon, with burial afterwards in Polythomas Cemetery. Oliver Conmee of MacDonald Road, Coventry, and formerly the Brook, Ballina, peacefully. Reception into St. John Fisher Church, Coventry, on Friday evening at 4:30. Requiem Mass on Saturday morning at 11 o'clock, followed by burial at Prince Thorpe Cemetery, Lymington Road, Prince Thorpe, at 12:30. Bridie Corcoran, Ní Mainneán of Carrimore, Westport Road, Newport, peacefully at Mayo University Hospital. Reposing at St. Dominic's Funeral Home, Newport, this evening until 7 o'clock. Removal to St. Patrick's Church, Newport. Requiem Mass on Wednesday at 12 noon, with burial afterwards in Kilbride Cemetery, and house private pleas. Sister Anna Flanagan, Presentation Convent, Tuam County, Galway, and formerly of Coolnaha, Ballyhonus, at St. Mary's Nursing Home, Shantala Road, Galway. Reposing in the Presentation Convent tomb today, with evening prayer at 6 o'clock in the convent chapel. Funeral Mass in the Presentation Convent chapel on Wednesday at 12 noon, with burial afterwards in Tuam Cemetery. Terry Mellon of Ballintemple, Meelic Swinford, and formerly of Carnlough, County Antrim, suddenly at University Hospital Galway. Reposing at Boland's Funeral Home Swinford on Wednesday evening from 5 o'clock until 7 o'clock. Funeral Mass in St. Luke's Church, Meelic, on Thursday morning at 11 o'clock. Burial afterwards in Meelic Cemetery and House Private Pleas. Sister Phyllis Moran, LaSant Union, Sonnes Nursing Home, Athlone, late of St. Mel's Terrace, Athlone, and formerly of Gisala, Ballina. Reposing at Flynn's Funeral Home, The Strand, Athlone, on Wednesday evening from 5 o'clock until 7 o'clock. Requiem Mass in St. Mary's Church, Athlone, on Thursday morning at 11 o'clock, followed by burial in the Bower Cemetery. Thomas Joseph, Tom Walsh, of Redditch, UK, and formerly of Ballydaff, Claremorris, peacefully at the Alexandra Hospital in Redditch. Funeral Mass in Our Lady of Mount Carmel Catholic Church, Redditch, on Friday morning, September 25th, at 11:45, followed by cremation at 1:15 at Redditch Crematorium. And that concludes the evening's funeral notices. 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The arrangements are available to view on our website, midwestradio.ie, where you can also leave a message of condolence.

0: And at 25 minutes to six, you're welcome back to Tuesday's Evening Edition. A man died after becoming unwell on Crowpatrick yesterday. The emergency services were called to the scene on the summit of the mountain early yesterday afternoon. Mayo Mountain Rescue volunteers and Westport Coast Guard assisted at the scene, and the man was airlifted by the Sligo-based Coast Guard helicopter Rescue 118 to Mayo University Hospital. He later died in hospital. His name has not been released. It's understood that the man was a visitor in the area. Gardaí are appealing for witnesses following a serious injury road collision that occurred on the R341 Ballyconeely Road in Clifton in County Galway yesterday. The collision involving a car and a bicycle occurred at about 20 to 3 yesterday afternoon. The cyclist, a man in his 80s, was brought by ambulance to University Hospital Galway for treatment of what was described as serious injuries, and he said to be remaining in a critical condition. No other injuries were reported at the time. Gardaí are appealing to anyone who witnessed the collision to come forward. Road users who may have camera footage, including dash cam, and were travelling in the area between Ballyconeely and Roundstone between about 2:15 and 3:00 yesterday afternoon, are asked to make it available to investigating Gardaí. Anyone with information is asked to contact the local Gardaí station. The government looks set to cut the carbon tax on home heating oil in next month's budget. Reductions to excise duty on petrol and diesel are also likely to be extended beyond November. Barry White reports from Leinster House this evening.
1: With just 2 weeks to go until Budget Day, Taoiseach and Finance Minister Simon Harris has strongly indicated that the government will intervene to reduce the cost of home heating oil. Felina standard kerosene tank now costs more than €1,600, almost 80% more than it did a year ago. And Minister Harris says measures to bring the overall cost down are being examined.
2: The cost of that might have been around €900-950 last year to fill the tank. Is as you rightly say, could be as high as €1,700 and potentially rising this year as well. We've got to intervene in relation to that.
1: Motorists are also facing rising costs, with diesel reaching €2.20 a litre at some forecourts. The government is due to begin unwinding its temporary fuel excise reductions in November. However, Simon Harris has indicated that those cuts are also likely to be extended.
2: I do think at this stage it would be imprudent to see the excise go back up, for example, in November. So I think we have to look at what a realistic timeline is, how we get people through the winter period.
1: The budget will be announced on Tuesday, October 6th.
0: Thanks, Barry. Minister for Social Protection Mayo Fianna Fáil Deputy Dara Cleary told Midwest News today that people can expect to see help with fuel supports and a series of tax changes in the upcoming budget. He says he's very well aware of the pressure that people are currently under, and while nothing is set in stone, he and the government, he said, will be introducing measures to help ease the pressure on people in the upcoming budget. Minister Cleary spoke to Midwest Radio's Stephen Grealis.
3: People are under extraordinary pressure at the moment. We're focusing on a number of initiatives. They'll all be announced. Nothing is decided yet until, at this day, 2 weeks on Budget Day. I'm very aware of the cost of fuel, the cost of heating oil in particular, and I'm certainly pushing to try and get some sort of a package together for people who are dependent on heating oil to fuel their heat and to fuel their houses. Secondly, you know, within my own department, in the Department of Social Protection, our budget this year in 2026 is €28.9 billion. And that supports pensioners, carers, people with disabilities right across the county. I'm working hard and fighting hard to get increases on that. Also, the fuel allowance season for 2026-27 will kick off next week. We're working on that. I expanded eligibility, Stephen, on fuel allowance this year to 50,000 extra families who are in receipt of the working family payment. There will be a tax package for workers. Workers are to the pin of their collar. We have to give them more of their money back. The details of that are being worked through at the moment. And as I said, will be announced this day, 2 weeks. And also, you know, there's a range of services that we're providing now in terms of hot school meals. Hot school meals potentially could save a family with two children up to €1,100 a year. The free school books has cut down expenses and back to school. But Stephen, I can assure you, I am absolutely aware of where people are at. I'm absolutely aware of the pressure people are under. We will do our level best in the context of this budget. Unfortunately, we won't be able to help everyone and solve every problem, but we will make a significant contribution to that.
4: In terms of these tax bits, you were speaking about the series of tax changes. Is there any more elaboration you can do in regards to that?
3: Not at this point, because it's still a matter of negotiation. The budget negotiations tend to go down to the wire, and I've no doubt this one will. And then literally in this day, 2 weeks, the Jack Chambers and Simon Harris, Minister of Public Expenditure and the Minister of Finance, will present the budget to the Dáil. So we'll be able to give people the full overview of it in 2 weeks. And it'll be tax, it'll be welfare supports, it'll be expenditure generally. It'll be done in the round. It'll be done in a way to assist people and assist people across County Mayo. But it'll also be done, Stephen, in a sustainable way. We have to make sure that we have the funds to support people in the future as the country is getting older, as our demographics are changing. And in government, you have to make choices. Opposition parties can tell people what they want to hear and not make the choices. Unfortunately, we have to make choices, and they're choices that will protect the economy, protect our ability to help people. Since April, we've put nearly €2 billion into supporting and keeping the cost of fuel lower than it would be without that support. You know, diesel is very expensive at the moment. It could be 30 cents a litre more expensive were we not putting the subsidies that we're putting in. We have the ability to do that because of sound financial management, sustainable financial management. And that's what we will continue, but we'll do that and we'll do that in a way that helps people, especially at the moment. Absolutely. People, every single family is under enormous pressure. Every single person is under enormous pressure at the moment. And this budget will try and assist them through that pressure.
0: The Minister for Social Protection, Dara Cailleary. Wholesale electricity prices rose by almost 77% in the 12 months to August. However, the CSO says prices are still 56% lower when compared with the peak, which occurred in August of 2022. All energy fuels were up by 11% this August compared with the month of July. Mayo County Council's record for the reletting of vacant local authority housing is considerably slower than the national average. The county's vacancy rate of local authority houses is also higher than the national average. That's according to the latest figures from the National Oversight and Audit Commission. Mayo County Council owns almost 2,700 homes at the end of 2025, after adding 135 properties during the year. 17 council houses were sold, while none were demolished. The vacancy rate stood at 3.56%, compared to a national average of just 2.44%, and homes took an average of just over 44 weeks to be relet, well above the national average of 32 weeks. Nationwide, local authorities spent around €300 million on social housing maintenance last year, and that's an increase of more than 6.5% on the previous year. The chairman of the National Oversight and Audit Commission is Michael McCarthy, and he spoke to Midwest Radio's Stephen Grealis.
5: These are very interesting figures. Now, the National Oversight and Audit Commission, this is our 12th report on performance indicators across local authorities. So effectively, what we've done in the case of Mayo and all of the other local authorities, we've looked at their performance across a number of key areas. And that's a very significant aspect to this report, in that we now have trends over the last number of years. So for example, your listeners in County Mayo can now use the information in this report. It's on our website, noac.ie, and they can look at the performance of Mayo County Council across these very important headings. Now, crucially, housing is a very, very, I suppose, topical issue for national and local government. And that's a really kind of, I think, a really strong focus of the performance indicator this year. Now, nationally, there's a very good news story in terms of reletting. So that's the period of time that it takes a local authority, once a local authority house becomes vacant, to relet it. Now, the national average is 32 weeks. That's come down, which is good. However, in the case of Mayo County Council, it's still taking 44 weeks. And that's well above the national average of 32. So clearly, there's an issue there. And there may very well be a context to that. So when we do scrutiny visits to local authorities, we go out to them in their area. they come back into us. We discuss all of these issues. There is another significant, I think, figure for Mayo County Council in terms of the vacancy rate, and that's the amount of current housing stock that's vacant. The national average is 2.44%. And that's fallen over the last couple of years. But Mayo is just above that, just over 1% above that, at 3.56%. Now, in the case of Mayo County Council, they've reported to us that in the year 2025, its direct labour team was in place for all of that year, and that had a significant impact on the turnaround times for reletting. And that might sometimes explain what various local authorities do in terms of reletting houses and in terms of the figures and how that impacts it. There is one particular statistic, I think, in Mayo's case that needs to be addressed by the membership and by the executive, and that's the amount of council houses that they have retrofitted. They had the lowest figure in the country at 11. Donegal, second lowest at 200. So clearly there's an issue there in terms of retrofitting in houses. But then in other areas, they've scored pretty well in terms of private rented inspections or inspections of private rented premises. There's a national target of 25%, and Mayo comes in at 44%, and that's quite good. In terms of the housing stock, they own around 2,500 council houses. They added 135. That's a very positive figure to see, particularly in the context of a housing crisis. There's another couple of areas in which Mayo have fallen behind. The amount of households nationally that now have three bins, so those who have moved to the third bin of the three bin collection, there is a very strong focus. The figures in the report across the country are in the 80s. Mayo is one of three local authorities who came in around 60%. And also in terms of the book spend per library, they're one of the lowest in the country. Now, again, there may be a particular reason for that. But nonetheless, these are figures that are based on our objective analysis of the information that we have gathered from Mayo's data coordinator in conjunction with government departments and in conjunction with other state agencies.
0: And that's the chairman of the National Oversight and Audit Commission, Michael McCarthy. The public right across the region are being urged to take small steps to reduce their risk of heart disease and stroke. It comes as the Irish Heart Foundation is running its Love Your Heart campaign this month. The campaign focuses on 8 lifestyle measures which can help lower the risk of both heart disease and stroke, including monitoring blood pressure and aiming for your best weight. Midwest Radio's Lawrence Gates spoke to the Deputy CEO and Director of Services at the Irish Heart Foundation, Janice Morrissey, about the campaign.
6: So this year for Heart Month, we are focusing on Love Your Heart, and we're really talking about ways that you can understand what causes heart disease and stroke, what are the factors, and how can you improve your heart health now and into the future. So it's really all about small, sustainable actions that will help to improve your heart health as well. So, you know, we all try hard to look after our health in general and our hearts, but life can get in the way. Life is busy. We all have different commitments. And yet, cardiovascular disease is a leading cause of death in Ireland. So we know 80% of early heart disease and stroke is preventable. So that's the good news. So there's lots that we can do. So the Love Your Heart campaign is all about 8 heart healthy steps you can take to keep your heart beating stronger for longer.
7: And can you describe to me what them 8 small steps are and what the benefits of that is?
6: Yeah, so I mean, the first thing I would say is that this is not a list that we're asking everyone to do everything all together right now. It's really important to take stock of your own heart health and think about, you know, what one change might I like to make right now. So we're inviting people to take a look at these 8 factors and think, is there one thing that I could change? So the 8 factors are: eat for a healthy heart, aim for your best weight, move more, quit smoking and vaping, drink less alcohol, know your numbers, manage your stress, and take your medication.
7: So what has motivated Irish Heart Foundation to spread the awareness of looking after your heart?
6: Yeah, so it's really on the back that cardiovascular disease, you know, remains a leading cause of death and disability in Ireland. But it's not inevitable. Yes, you know, there are factors like family history and genetics, you know, that we can't change. But we really want to share the good news that so much of heart disease and stroke is preventable, and you know, that it's so widespread. So around 16 people have a heart attack in Ireland every single day, and a further 20 people have a stroke every day. So, you know, it will touch all of our lives, you know, between our families and friends. And the focus of the campaign is to really support people to look after their hearts. So we have produced a helpful guide called My Heart Health that goes through each of those 8 factors and explains, you know, what they are, why they increase your risk of heart disease and stroke. And then at the end, we have a little quiz. So it helps you to think and reflect on your own life. And as I say, is there one change that you might like to make? And you, rather than making lots of changes all in one go, that is not sustainable. It's really about one small change over time can make a really big difference. We are inviting people to visit our website, irishheart.ie, to learn more about your heart health and to use the My Heart Health resource to reflect on where you are today and what steps might be right for you.
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0: Well, food prices are continuing to rise. The latest data from World Panel by Numerator shows groceries were 4.3% more expensive in the 3 months to September. Price increases are also growing at a faster rate, up from 3.9% since last month alone. 35% of adults turn to online searches for financial information, according to a new study. The Ask Acorn research found 1 in 5 don't seek any financial advice at all. Women are more likely than men to use social media for help with money management, but are less likely then to want advice on investing. The ISAC index is up 108 points this evening to 14,439, with the euro trading at 86 pence sterling and $1.15.
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10: 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Midwest Radio weather with Connolly's Mercedes-Benz in Galway, where ordering your 262 vehicle is easy at connollys.ie.
0: Well, a band of rain and drizzle will move eastwards across the region this evening and tonight and become heavy and persistent at times. Now, the rain will clear by dawn and temperatures overnight will fall to between 8 and 10 degrees. Then tomorrow, Wednesday, a mainly dry day with a mix of cloud and bright spells. Temperatures tomorrow of 15 to 17 degrees.
8: The weather forecast
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4: Now we're going to begin with Gaelic games, and Kobe MacDonald of Crossmolina Deal Rovers and Dara Byrne of Claremorris have both been nominated for the GAA GPA Young Footballer of the Year Award. Both men were instrumental in Mayo's All-Ireland final success earlier this year, and both men were making their first seasonal appearances in the Mayo jersey this year, making their debuts against Roscommon and Monaghan respectively. Dara Byrne got a goal in the All-Ireland semi-final and final, while MacDonald chipped in with 3 points in that decider and was instrumental all throughout the year. They've been nominated alongside

0: Mayo have received 11 nominations for All-Star Awards after their 2026 campaign that saw them break that 75-year wait for an All-Ireland senior title. O'Donoghue and Kearney, along with Bernard McDonald, have all been nominated for All-Star Awards. The other forward nominated for an award was Jordan Flynn of Crossmolina Deal Rovers. Jack Livingston is Mayo's sole nominee in the goalkeeping position, while five defenders were nominated for Mayo. Donica McHugh of Castlebar Mitchells, Mayo's captain Jack Coyne from Ballyhonus, David McBride from Ballahadreen, Sam Callanan from Ballina Stevenites, and also Enda Hessian from Gary Moore. Galway received two nominations, the Saltill Knocknacara pair of John Maher and Robert Finnerty, while there was two nominations for the Connacht champions Roscommon, Dermot Murtha and Dara Heenahan, picking up their ones again, both of them looking to win an award for the very first time. Finally, switching codes over to soccer, and there was action last night on the Mayo soccer front. The Helen Johnson Under 18 Division 1 final took place. It was a cracker, and it was Watch for Us by Patrick Henley of the Connacht Telegraph.
1: Ballyglass 3, Banrogue Town 2. A 5-goal thriller unfolded at Umbro Park, Mildbush on Monday night, with Ballyglass surviving a late rally from Ballinrobe to claim the silverware. The opening exchanges were keenly contested, and Banrogue could well have snatched the lead after 10 minutes when a chance fell to Sam Place, but his angle drive was deflected wide for a corner kick. Ballyglass seemed to set more into the game, and the Candy Stripes plundered the lead on 14 minutes. A Route 1 delivery from Ben Killeen took a wicked bounce on the surface, which deceived AJ Gormley Walsh in the Banrogue goal, and the scampering Keelan Corrigan was on hand to apply a fine finish to the back of the net. Ballyglass continued to dictate the pace of the game, and they doubled their lead on 26 minutes when Keelan Donnelly guided home a simple close-range finish. Banrogue almost pegged a goal back on 43 minutes, however Nathan Dooley's header was saved by the Ballyglass custodian. Half-time score, Ballyglass 2, Banrogue Town 0. Banrogue played the better football during the opening 23 minutes of the second half, with Dooley going close to pegging a goal back for the Ropesiders. Against the run of play, Ballyglass added a third in 71 minutes, courtesy of the deadly Corrigan, and the game appeared to be over as a contest. Nevertheless, a gallant Banrogue regrouped, and their impressive substitute Ben Scully reduced the arrears in 76 minutes, much to the delight of the Banrogue supporters. With just 6 minutes of normal time remaining, Banrogue's own Jennings then set up a grandstand finish when his gem of a free kick from the edge of the 18-yard box ended up in the bottom corner of the net. The Ropesiders very nearly forced extra time, but Dooley's attempt on goal was denied by the Ballyglass keeper, and the Candy Stripes held on for a cherished victory. Full-time scoreline once again, Ballyglass 3, Banrogue Town 2. For Midwest Radio Sport, I'm Patrick Hennelly.
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3: Thanks, Stephen. And that's it from the local news and sports desk on a day where 11 Mayo footballers have been nominated for All-Star Awards. We wish them all well. Coming up after the break in Angeles, we're back with family notices.
4: 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My head was in an awful state. Thank goodness my friend told me there were people who could help me. 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
1: Hello, good evening and welcome. It is 3 minutes after 6 o'clock on this Tuesday evening and you are very welcome to the next 3 hours of Nice and Easy. And here we go with one from Willie Nelson.

0: I don't think she's in love anymore. The voice, the late great Charlie Pride, and one of his great, great songs from way back. Kicking off the program this evening, The City of New Orleans, and another classic from the great Willie Nelson, Still Going Strong. Good evening, listeners, and welcome to Nice and Easy from now until 9 o'clock. It's Eamon Kelly in the hot seat, and I hope to have the pleasure of your company for the duration of the program. And whether you'll be listening to us in our local area of broadcasting, you might be listening on the World Wide Web around Ireland, around the world, morning, noon, or night. You're very welcome on board. And I, as I always say, wherever I find you, I hope I find you well. Our thanks to Teresa in the newsroom and all that she does and all that our new staff do as well. And if you want to get in touch with us now, we have three different ways of you can contact us. WhatsApp and text, and that's 087-900-4141. With thanks to Riley's Public House in Pyrmont, Rockland County, where a warm Irish welcome and great crack and good times always await you. Cathy is on the phones, taking your calls on 0818-3055 as well. There you go. Let's take a break, and we're back with Pamela Gilmartin.
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Pamela Gilmartin there in a song called The Old Time Fiddle, and I think Jimmy Buckley also recorded that as well. So he did. Now we have some people coming and communicating with us already. And just before we do that now, just to let you know that there is a branch dangerously hanging between the Ultra Pure factory in Corroy on the Knockmore Ballinair Road. So there's the Ultra Pure factory and Corroy on the Knockmore Road. So be careful in that nick of the woods. Pardon the pun for saying the woods, but it's got to do with timber. Now, hi, could you please play Here Comes My Baby by Simon Casey for Jess and all the Flemings and Craigs in Glenmalee. Jess, you might let me off with that this evening because I played that last evening. So if you want to suggest another song by Simon Casey, I played that actual song last evening. Can you please give me information on the fishing clubs which are mentioned in your station recently, as I would be most interested in getting details for a friend. Thanking you in advance. Kind regards, Helen. Well, now, I don't know what program that went out on, Helen, but do you know what now? If you ring tomorrow morning, the girls on duty tomorrow morning, they'll be able to tell you as quick as a flash, because I don't know. I wasn't here when all that was happening today. I was off doing other stuff. But if you ring tomorrow morning, they'll fill you in on the details of that, I am pretty sure. Now, please play Good Hearted Woman for Raymond and Clarenbridge. You asked me for that last evening. I didn't get a chance to play it. I'll give it a spin this evening for you. Black and white gundog type missing from the Kiltebna area since Saturday. If you see that gundog, please, black and white dog or dog, you might let us know about that. Play something from Jerry and the Ohio or the Peckerdun for Tom in Swinford. How are you, Tom? I hope all is well in the town of Swinford. Play Noreen Bourne for Chicago Joe. Good evening to you all and hope all is well wherever you happen to be. I send you good wishes. Now, Anne, you asked me, you were off for a couple of days due to a bereavement. Sorry to hear about that. And I didn't get a chance to play Pat Mulcrone for you. So, for you this evening and no one else.

0: Pat Mulcrone there, and here's to you, my rambling boy. And the auctioneer, please, by Seamus Moore, if possible. There's every possibility of hearing the auctioneer by Seamus Moore. Could you please play Joseph Ford for Breed in Carnamona? Thank you. I will. I will, of course. Why wouldn't I? It's a great artist, is that particular man, is Joseph Ford. I'm not sure. Do you want any particular song you might like to suggest that? If not, I'll go ahead and pick one myself. Is that fair enough? Right. It is 24 minutes after 6 o'clock already.
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0: We go with the music on this particular one. Olivia Douglas and her version of The Good-Hearted Woman.

0: Olivia Douglas and her version of Good Time Man for Raymond out in Clarenbridge. Wanted to hear that particular song. Delighted to play it for you. We have a little break to take. And when we come back after that, what have we lined up for you? We have a song lined up from Leona Williams, a song called Colour of the Blues. So stand by and we'll be right back with that right after this.
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That's a good country, solid country song. Leona Williams there and The Colour of the Blues. Eamon, will you play a John Kelly song? I will, and please play the Saw Doctors for Tommy in Lewisburg. Tommy, would you like any particular song by them? Give me a suggestion, or if you're not, I'll just pick one myself and hopefully God, it'll be all right. Giacoch Eamon now, Giacoch Fain. Can you play a tune from Smokey and the Bandit by Jerry Reed? Regular listener here in here, so Slangafol to Hen. August Goramaga, it's freshen. Please play a song about midfield. I will, and that's coming up as well tonight because I didn't play it last night. There's a lot of stuff. Now, I just want to let you know that there's a group out there on WhatsApp, and if somebody is listening to Midwest Radio, you might like to take us out of the group for the moment because there's some queer stuff coming in here. I have 265 messages, so obviously there's a gang of you on together, so somebody has opened it up to us and stuff that we're not the slightest bit interested in. It's got nothing to do with requests for the radio or songs or anything for each one of us. You're just, some of you seem to be just arguing with each other, so just be aware of that. Check and see who did you open up your group to, and Bikurama is all I can say. Now, can you play a special request? And it's for Noreen Tolan in Crossmolina, who celebrates her birthday. And can you play Hold On To Your Hat from all our friends in Mayo General Hospital? Well, we can do that, no bother at all. Why wouldn't we? And also, Joseph Ford was requested. So, Breach in Connemona, this is especially for your good self. The town of Galway. And why wouldn't you like that?

0: Now, the town of Galway, and from the town of Galway to the town of Kilchima, right on the corner there, on the Knock Road, as you turn out the good old village of Knock, and we'll say hello to all of the corner pub there in Langan's. How are you doing? Nice to meet Mr. Langan the other evening, and I'm sorry that I didn't actually know you, Sean. It's so long since we spoke to each other, and you must have thought I was gone a bit heedless, but nonetheless, no, all was well anyway. Delighted to meet you, and we had a great old chat. Nothing like it. 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

That is Highway 101 in a song called Storms of Life. Now, especially for Tommy in Lewisburg, thank you very much for texting me back and letting me know exactly what you were looking for. I have

Now, Tommy, hope you enjoyed that one. She's fallen for another, she can make her own way home. The main old devil. Good evening, Eamon. Could you please play At Lone by the Town of At Lone by Tony Allen, please, for my husband, Jeff. Many thanks, Mary. Mary, I'll play that in the next hour for you. No problem at what to talk. Let me see what else we have. More people looking for different songs. We'll certainly do our best to try and accommodate you as best we can this evening. There's a few left over from last evening, and if I haven't called your name yet, get mad and call me up. I'll call you. I'll come call in on you. Who sings that song? I had played maybe later on. Anyway, the Jerry Reed song. What is it? I know the song from Smokey and the Bandit. I'll think of it now in a few minutes. It's in my head, but it won't come out. It's as simple as that. Westbound and Down, isn't that it?

You know how they describe there are good radio records and there's good dancing records? Well, that is a damn good radio record as far as I'm concerned, because it's one of those songs when you comes on the radio and you have your fingers on the steering wheel, and whether you like it or not, you're either tipping your head from side to side or you're tapping on the steering wheel with the tips of your fingers. that's all I can say about that. That's what I call a damn good radio record. Now, here's something as well about driving. It's Westbound and Down. I told this the song you were looking for. From Smokey and the Bandit, there was a hell of a lot of driving on this one. Some of it quite reckless.

Yeah, Jerry Reed and Bill Justice on that particular one. Of course, some music from Smokey on and the Bandit and Westbound and Down. This one was requested a little earlier on. Hope you like it. This is Steve Farlow's version of Blue Eyes Crying in the Rain. It's a lovely version.

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9: At 7, good evening, I'm Tina Gates. A man has died in a crash between a car and a lorry in County Meath. It happened at around 12:30 this afternoon at Johnsbrook in Fordstown.

0: The driver and sole occupant of the car, a man in his late teens, was pronounced dead at the scene. The driver of the lorry was treated at the scene. A Garda manhunt's underway for a prisoner who escaped custody at Newcastle West Courthouse in Limerick earlier today. The escapee was arrested by Gardaí last night and brought to court this morning. David Riley reports.
1: The man was brought to Newcastle West District Court in Garda custody this morning. He was due to face a number of alleged criminal charges there. It's understood he requested to use toilet facilities at the courthouse and he was brought in custody to a toilet. However, the man managed to escape custody by leaving the courthouse via a window. A Garda manhunt is continuing for the man, including a ground search assisted by air support.
0: The government's considering cutting the carbon tax on home heating oil in the budget. Two in five households rely on oil to heat their homes, and Taoiseach and Finance Minister Simon Harris says costs must be reduced for families as winter approaches.
2: There is carbon tax applied to home heating oil, and I'm very open to considering how we better look at that. So these final decisions are for budget day, but I think you get what I'm suggesting here. We will need to make an intervention in relation to home heating oil. We'll need to make an intervention in relation to gas, and we need to make a firm decision in relation to excise to try and provide clarity through the winter.
0: Donald Trump has told world leaders Iran will make a deal after the midterm elections in November. The US president also says it's been a great honour to finish eight wars since he came back into office. Speaking to the UN General Assembly, he claimed he could soon be ending another.
3: We're working very closely with the leaders of Russia and Ukraine, and we will get that one done. It's going to happen, I think, more quickly than people understand. They've had it. 25,000 young people, mostly soldiers, a month are dying.
0: Taoiseach Micheál Martin says the UN address showed elements of Donald Trump the peacemaker and Donald Trump the warmonger.
4: In relation to President Trump, I think we saw both. I mean, I think he majored on peace quite significantly in terms of his contribution. Obviously, no surprises in terms of his comments on the Iranian situation. There, in the last number of weeks, there has been an increase in the dialogue around Ukraine-Russia.
0: Lawyers are warning of more delays in the courts as the legal aid dispute continues. Solicitors and the Law Society are appearing before the Oireachtas Justice Committee this evening over the ongoing withdrawal of services. Justice Minister Jim O'Callaghan says the courts are operating effectively, but solicitor Tony Collier says that's not what lawyers are seeing on the ground.
5: The statistics he's relying on is the number of legal aid certificates that are being issued by different courts. A legal aid certificate is normally issued on by the application of a solicitor on behalf of an accused person. During the course of this dispute, judges are issuing legal aid certificates without an application. However, the issue of that legal aid certificate has no effect. It's a zombie legal aid certificate, if you like.
0: The final four are battling it out in the Traitors finale this evening. That's just over €35,000 left in the pot. And Anna drew suspicions when she took €2,000 after a mission. But Pete defended her and was eventually banished. He's been explaining why he let his fellow faithful take the money.
6: Anna received the dagger, as she said, that was given to me to use on someone. And then it's going to be back in my back tonight because I'm going to be murdered. And I said, I'm going to get banished. And we said, look, we're in a very bad way. We take €1,000 each. And we shook on it. But then just before we were up there, said, only one of you can drop the bag. So I said, Anna, you take the grudge.
0: And that's your latest news update at 4 minutes past seven.
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9: And thank you to Tina Gates for the news update. A look at the weather. The rain will gradually move eastwards tonight with the clearance to isolated showers following. Temperatures will fall between 8 and 10 degrees in light southwest winds, veering northwest later. For tomorrow, Wednesday, a mainly dry day with a mix of cloud and bright spells. Highest temperatures 15 to 17 degrees with light to moderate most northwesterly winds. The outlook then, well, the pollen count for tomorrow is low. The solar index is low to moderate for tomorrow. That's the weather for Connacht. The outlook then nationally, if you're travelling out, mixed for the rest of the week with rain and showers at times, daytime temperatures in the mid to high teens. The weather is provided to us by Met Éireann on their website, met.ie. 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
7: The weather forecast.
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9: And off we go on the second hour of the Nice and Easy programme, brought to you in association with the Audrey House Hotel in Tuam in the county of Galway. Text or WhatsApp the programme on 087 900 41 41, with thanks to the Perfect Pint Times Square, bringing a taste of Ireland to the heart of New York, and warm hospitality and the very best in Irish crack. Cathy is the best in Irish crack as well, and she's taking her calls on 0818 3055. And if you don't want to give her a request, just ring her up and say, "How are you, Cathy? How are things going?" And she'll be as happy as could be.

0: having some fun tonight. That is music from Trevor Miles. And before that, kicking off the second hour of the program, a man with five or six different girlfriends, obviously, by the song he was singing, Seven Nights to Rock and Seven Nights to Roll, Jason Travers. Jason Travers, a great old song and good and lively stuff as well. Now, John and Owen have been on to us in Telford in UK, and they said, I think it's time to play whatever Cathy wants, young Mr. Kelly, from John and Owen in Telford and in the UK. So as the Yanks would say, when they get vexed, they'd say, all right, are ready. I'll do that right after the break. We'll play something especially for our own Cathy. How does that sit with you, lads? I hope it's good.
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Man Tom, Tammy in there, and a song called The Wabash Cannonball. It was requested by John and Owen in Telford and dedicated to our own good Cathy. And they said, keep up the good work, Cathy. There you are now. There you are. Now, let me see what else we were... Oh, yes, this was also requested. We're getting through the request for you this evening. This is a new one from Damien Davis, When the Roses Bloom Again.

0: That's a brand new song from Damien Davis, all about the great big Tom, of course, written by a man called Martin O'Hara. And that was suggested to us by Vera. Thank you very much indeed. And of course, the When the Roses Bloom Again, one of the titles off Big Tom's album when he was with the Travellers. Lovely stuff indeed. Now, I want to just let you know about something that's coming up. Two things, actually. The Connacht Pioneers Mini Vigil in the Parish Church in Knock on next Friday, the 25th of September. It's happening from 8:30 to 12 midnight, and all are welcome to that. So that's the venue for that, the Parish Church in Knock, for the Connacht Pioneers Mini Vigil, taking place between 8:30 and 12 midnight, and it's on next Friday, the 25th of September. Now, I also want to let you know about Hospice Coffee Days, a very, very worthy organisation indeed, and their venues are for Wednesday, that'll be tomorrow, the Clare Court, Clare Ballyhaunis at 1:50 to 5 p.m. That's Clare Court, Ballyhaunis. The Community Centre in Hollymount from 2 o'clock until 6 p.m. And then the Community Centre in Mayo Abbey from 4 o'clock until 8 p.m. That's for Wednesday's venues for that, Clare Court, Ballyhaunis, Community Centre Hollymount, and the Community Centre in Mayo Abbey. And that is from 1:30 to 5 p.m. in Ballyhaunis, 2 to 6 p.m. in Hollymount, and 4 to 8 p.m. then on in the Community Centre in Mayo Abbey. Then on Thursday, the Community Centre in Ballyhane, that's from 4 to 7, and the May Golden's Home in Ballinaigh all day. So there you are, you can't miss that. The Carabeg House in Westport just after 10 a.m. Mass. The Community Centre in Bohola from 10 until 2 p.m. Knock House Hotel from 10:30 to 12 noon. Touring Hall from 9 a.m. to 1 p.m. Cushlock Community Centre from 12 noon to 3 p.m. Carnacon Community Centre 10 a.m. to 12 noon. And a Queen of Peace Nursing Home in Knock from 1 p.m. to 3:30 p.m. Home Care Medical in Ballyhaunis from 11 a.m. to 4 p.m. And finally, Chris Harper's Home in Kilsala, Westport, from 10 a.m. until 6 p.m. They are all the venues and the times for tomorrow. If you have any doubts about anything, give us a shout or a text, and I'll call them out again at the particular one that you might be looking for. No problem whatsoever. And we wish them all the very best indeed, and hope lots and lots of money is made for that. Oliver Keller, time, it is 25 minutes after 7.
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0: Now back we go to the country music business again, the American country music business, and a song that I'm going to play by a lady called Beth Nielsen Chapman. It's a song called Happy Girl. This actually, incidentally, was the girl who wrote There's Nothing I Can Do About It Now. She wrote it for Willie Nelson. So she did. Had it on a cassette and ran across the apron of the airport and handed it to him on the steps of an airplane, that particular song, because she told me that herself. So I have to believe it. This is called Happy Girl.

0: Beth Nielsen Chapman, and she's a happy girl. Let's hope you're happy listeners as well. You're enjoying the tunes. Nice and easy on Midwest Radio. Now, My Final Affair by Jim Reeves, please. Eamon Achara, Javian, James Reddy. James, I'll try and organise that for you as soon as I can. Now, if you could stop asking for songs for the moment, just for a little while, until I get through that have come in already. You are keeping me busy. I don't mind that. Thank you very much indeed for your participation in the programme. That is what it's all about. We're back with Tony Allen.
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0: Beautiful song. There's no doubt about it. That is a lovely, lovely song. Tony Allen there, and the bridge in the town of Athlone. Now, a special request and for Christina and passed her NCT test. Well, I don't know if Christina passed the NCT test, but the Care certainly did. So I can only think of playing one thing for you, and it's this one.
1: How is the car going, Johnny?
2: It's not going too bad.
1: How long have you run out?

0: She's a real chicken house, lad.
1: Yeah.
2: I'm not sorry that I never sold. Yeah, great accent, isn't it? It's Richie Kavanagh there and the song all about the NCT. Please play something nice for Pat Doherty. How are you, Pat? Hope all is well with you, Pat. Good evening to you and thanks for listening to Midwest. And indeed. And can I also say hello, and I meant to many times, to say hello to all our people who are maybe in hospitals at the moment. And especially to all the people that are hopefully will be out soon and fighting fit again. And to all the people in our nursing homes as well, to the nurses as well, and to all the doctors and all the people who do things for people like that. And we wish you all the very best indeed. I know a lot of you and most of you tune into Midwest Radio all the time in the morning, noon and night. And thank you very much indeed. Indeed, all the factories that have us on their systems as well in different places. And especially, hello to all in Tesco in Clare Morris. Always on night and day is Midwest Radio. So fair play and thanks for it all. Thanks a million for playing Michael John Ruddy last night from Pete and Belknap. Pete, you're very welcome indeed and delighted to be able to do it for you. Eamon, can you please play the song The Flight of Earls by Noel Glynn from a couple of years back? Thanks, says Rosemary. I'll see what I can do for you, Rosemary. And also that song about midfield. I haven't forgotten that. And I'm getting through the tunes as best I can. As they come into me, I'm trying to take them in order. Hi, Eamon. Great to hear you on the air. Well, thanks very much. I'm glad I'm here. There's a band called Johnny Hoy and the Bluefish with a female vocalist called Delaine Pickering, who does an absolutely brilliant version of Stay and Love a While. And you played this track a few weeks ago back, and would you believe three other radio stations don't have it on their system. So well done to Midwest Radio. Thanks, Ger, driving from Westport to Sligo. Well, now, Ger, your lucky evening. Very moody song indeed, but very, very good.

0: Ah, a little bit of country blues there with featuring the Johnny High Band featuring Delaine Pickering on vocals and guitar there as well. A great, great song. Stay in Love a While is the title. Now, 14 minutes away from 8 o'clock is the time.
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0: Get in touch with what's on WhatsApp and 087-900-4141. And thanks to Sean's Bar and Kitchen beside Rockefeller Centre, where you'll always find great food, friendly faces and the best in Irish welcome. 0818-3055 is our phone number and Cathy is taking your calls on that. Time to lively up things. Jonah Hagen and Salt in My Tears.

John Hagan, and you ain't worth the salt of my tears. Give a big shout out to Johnny, who has a sore shoulder from the love of his life, Frankie. Please play Nathan Carter Priceless. Now, Frankie, you can ease his sore shoulder if you want. You get some imbrication and rub it on there, and he'd be grand. He'd be grand. And that's what they used to use one time when you'd have a sore foot. Or they used to use horse imbrication, white liquidy stuff, and there was a great sniff off it. Well, you used too much of it to take the skin off your foot, but it used to work. I wonder if any of the older people remember that horse imbrication. It was white liquidy stuff in a bottle with ridges on the bottle. I remember it well. Please play something nice for Pat Doherty. Well, now, Pat, I hope you're enjoying the tunes we're playing for you. And also, I haven't forgotten Chicago Joe. I'll get you in the next hour for sure. And also, a few more songs that have been requested, one about midfield and all to that as well. I'll go back over the John Kelly song as well. I haven't forgotten you, don't worry. I haven't forgotten you. Right, let's keep going. This was asked for as well. The Jivin' Medley from John McNichol. You're a busy lot this evening. Who's that?

Ah, great Jiving Medley there. Back to 2021 for that one. And John McNichol, Gentleman John. Request from Mary Collardon, and she's a great listener to Midwest Radio. And the request comes from your niece, Emer. Can you please play this song? Old Ballymoe. This is Annette Griffin taking us up to the ad break and the top of the hour.

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3: 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Not the first Irish icon to come from somewhere else. 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
9: Tina Gates. More than 11,000 health workers in 30 hospitals are to strike for a full day on October 14th. SIPTU says the action follows the government's failure to open talks on a new public service pay deal. A work to rule will take place first on September 30th. A Garda manhunt has ended after a man who escaped custody at a courthouse in County Limerick was recaptured. The man fled Newcastle West District Court through a window after being brought to a toilet under Garda escort this morning. He'd been due before the court in connection with an assault in Cappamore. Garda on the ground and air support were involved in the search before he was apprehended this evening. A man's died in a crash between a car and a lorry in County Meath. It happened at around 12:30 this afternoon at Johnsbrook in Fordstown. The driver and

0: Sole occupant of the car, a man in his late teens, was pronounced dead at the scene. The Taoiseach says potential further fuel protests can't blockade the country in the way they did earlier this year. Some of the organisers of those protests say further action is not being ruled out as the cost of fuel continues to rise. US President Donald Trump has said he expects a deal with Iran after the US midterm elections later this year. And Micheál Martin's welcomed the prospect of a deal which could ease pressure on the Strait of Hormuz.
1: I've no issue with legitimate protests, that's important, but we should not harm our own economy, we should not harm jobs, we should not prevent companies from exporting their goods and services through our ports. That only harms people and harms our workers. We should be very clear about that, and people and citizens must be allowed to go about their normal duties, businesses, going to hospital appointments, going to work and so on like that.
0: Meanwhile, the Taoiseach suggested the government may cut the carbon tax on home heating oil in the budget. 2 in 5 households rely on oil to heat their homes, and Finance Minister Simon Harris says costs must be reduced for families as winter approaches.
2: These final decisions are for budget day, but I think you get what I'm suggesting here. We will need to make an intervention in relation to home heating oil, we'll need to make an intervention in relation to gas, and we need to make a firm decision in relation to excise to try and provide clarity through the winter.
0: Donald Trump has told world leaders Iran will make a deal after the midterm elections in November. The US president also says it's been a great honor to finish 8 wars since he came back into office. Speaking to the UN General Assembly, he claimed he could soon be ending another.
3: We're working very closely with the leaders of Russia and Ukraine, and we will get that one done. It's going to happen, I think, more quickly than people understand. They've had it. 25,000 young people, mostly soldiers, a month are dying.
0: The withdrawal of solicitors from the Criminal Legal Aid Panel is about fairness, not money, according to the Law Society. Lawyers appeared before the Oireachtas Justice Committee this evening to answer questions about the ongoing dispute with the Minister for Justice surrounding a new payment model. President of the Law Society of Ireland, Rosemary Loftus, warns the ongoing dispute will create a backlog in the months ahead.
4: The victims and survivors, they're the ones that are going to be the most impacted. Backlogs can be cleared. Solicitors will do their job and do their job well. But the realities are is it's not, people on the ground who are practicing are not willing to go back. It's not about money. It's about fairness and a judicial system that works fair for all.
0: And finally, tension is building ahead of the Traitors Ireland finale tonight, with a winner still under wraps. With banished players no longer revealing whether they are faithful or traitor, nobody can be sure who to trust. Traitor Carla's been giggling with glee at getting away with murder.
5: Wow, did I just get so lucky?
0: And that's your latest news update at 8:04.
6: And in sport, sisters Aoife and Lisa O'Rourke have both secured medals at the European Boxing Championships. Aoife, who is the reigning middleweight world champion, is through to the semi-finals on split decision. Looking ahead in the tournament, she says everyone wants to win.
7: Everyone's here, we all want to win. But if I know some of the teammates have really close losses, and like it's all learning as well. So at the end of the day, as long as we're all coming away having learned something, that's brilliant.
6: Her sister Lisa got a unanimous decision victory over England's Emily Asquith in the last 8 of the light heavyweight division. Munster have a crisis at out half ahead of their URC opener against Glasgow this weekend. Ireland under 20 international Tom Wood has been ruled out into the new year with a shoulder injury. First choice fly half Jack Rowley is also out for 3 more months with a vascular issue in his leg, while JJ Hanrahan is recovering from a concussion. The province have extended Tony Butler's short term contract to help provide cover in the 10 position. A record prize fund of almost £3 million has been announced for the 2028 European Athletics Championships, which will be held in Poland. In a new structure, athletes finishing in the top 8 of every discipline will be financially rewarded. Gold medal winners will earn just over £25,000. Republic of Ireland midfielder Lily Ag says she's determined to return to the pitch when she fully recovers from injury. Ag is in the final stages of her rehabilitation from rupturing her knee ligaments last year and is currently managing Athlone Town. The Midlanders will look to seal the first leg of a double against Shelburne in Sunday's Women's FAI Cup final, and Ag says she wants to get back to the Ireland squad.
8: I want to play football again. That was always the plan. I wanted to go to the World Cup with Ireland in 27 and wear that jersey again. That's, you know, my pride and joy and something I worked so hard to get back to. But I'm here and this is my focus and, you know, I've loved every minute of it and I can't wait again for the weekend and to see kind of the steps that we've taken. And, you know, it's a massive sacrifice for me to come over here and take this job. But again, it's paid off absolutely.
6: And that's your news in sport. I'm Kate Henshaw. It's 6 minutes past eight.
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11: And we take a look at the weather and for tonight. The rain will gradually moving eastwards tonight with the clearance to isolated showers following temperatures to fall to between 8 and 10 degrees in light southwest winds veering northwest later. Then for tomorrow, a mainly dry day with a mix of cloud and bright spells, highest temperatures 15 to 17 degrees in light to moderate northwesterly winds. And also then tomorrow night, Wednesday night, dry with clear spells at first, but cloud will increase overnight and patches of light rain and drizzle will develop in the west and the northwest. Lowest temperatures, 7 to 10 degrees in a moderate southerly breeze developing. That's the weather provided to us by Meteairn. And on their website, you can also arrange a more detailed forecast for yourself on met.ie.
9: The weather forecast
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0: David James, and we're only going for the one. Before that, kicking off the third hour of the programme, Michael English and Keep In With The Girls From Clare. Always a good idea. It is 15 minutes after 8 o'clock.
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0: Welcome back. Now, you do hear some funny things when you have the headphones on. I was listening to an advert there, this one before the last one there. I won't mention the product, what it was about, but it had the words in it: if you feel like a nudist tampering at a wasp's nest. Yeah, well put together. Whoever sat down and thought of that particular line in that ad, you did a decent job. There's no doubt about that. A nudist tampering with a wasp's nest. Here's the auctioneer and Seamus Moore to sing it.

That's the story of the auctioneer. He was a cunning auctioneer. I must get him to sell property for me sometime. He was cute enough. Oh, he was. He was getting rid of the people as... he was doing well now, that's all I can say. Anyway, that was requested earlier on for Chess and all the Flemings in Glenamaddy. So there you are. And hope you had to wait a little while for, but nonetheless, I'll get through the rest of the requests now. So if you can hold off asking for any particular songs at the moment, as I look at the clock, I'll try and get through them. Please play for Rose and Porrick in Chaheen, Seven Spanish Annuals, and they listen to the programme and me every evening. Well, God bless you for your patience. Thanks very much. Now, please say hello to Patsy. I hope I've got this pronunciation right. If I'm not, you can text back and give out to me. Hinyu, I think it is, in Letter Frack, and you want to hear Red-Haired Mary by the Paul Patrick Feeney. I'll certainly do my best to do that for you. And I hope your sore shoulder goes away soon, Johnny, and that Frankie does the business for you on that and gets the shoulder working again. Right. 0879404141 is our WhatsApp and text. And that's in association with Connolly's Pub and Restaurant in Times Square, where the Irish welcome is always warm, the food is always great, and the Irish atmosphere is second to none. And Midwest Radio is on in that particular establishment morning, noon, and night. How about that? Chloe Sweeney. Some days you've got to dance. Hello to Mary Colin and Clunmark. Clun Cormac in Hollymount and her niece Emer dancing around the kitchen. Some days you've got to dance.

Yeah, I always love the big finish there. That is Chloe Sweeney and Some Days You Gotta Dance. Now, I want to say hello to some people and say hello to Tom O'Brien, enjoying the tunes, and also say hello to Sean, Greg and Porrick as well. And also Tom O'Donnell, want to hear a song called Nell Flaherty's Drake, if you could please. It says here, Tipsy Tuesday, and Tom is from Clare. Well, that's all right. We won't hold that against you, Tom. Yeah, why would we? I'll tell you what. Here, listen.

0: Yeah, the Clancy brothers there and Tommy Makem and the story of Nell Flaherty's Drake. I tell you one thing, there was enough of courses there to fill a 200 weight bag. I'm not joking.
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0: And anyone that ever carried a 200 weight bag from the thresher will certainly know what that's all about.
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Johnny Peters, I'm delivering a great version of that particular song, and that is called Noreen Bowen. And now, can you please play a special request for Noreen Tolan, Cross Ballina, who celebrates her birthday, and if you could play Hold On To Your Hat from all her friends in Mayo General Hospital. 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Derek Ryan.

0: Hold on to your hat. 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
0: Oh, Claire, this night is going like the devil. Time is really passing away. But before we do that, anyway, we want to do something else. Tonight's Late Show, Ciarán Gasaillí, in tribute to the musician Larry Gavin, who formerly of Ballinair and Balbriggan and County Dublin, just passed away a short time ago. Also a tribute, of course, to the late Paddy Keenan of the Bothy Band, Illan Pipe Player, who also passed away recently. And as always, news of the arts across the region, and of course lots of trad recordings, old and new. Got Ciarán Gasaillí a Jenna Joe Byrne le Ciarán Gasaillí in Tarisha Niachlug Radio Midwest Tarish on Nocht August and Amtier be Ciarán Crack Conch August Cora Jenna Fain on Bjogonin Shavuot.

heard Mary, the story there of my black eye and her red hair. That got well put together, of course. That was another one that the Clancys had years back when I was a lady in short trousers. And I was in short trousers, I assure you. Anyway, I told Patsy Hinyu in a letter frack in Connemara. I hope you enjoyed that one. And now the seven Spanish angels, especially for Rose and Pádraic in Chaheen. Here you go. Lovely version by Noel Cassidy, the late, great Noel Cassidy. Try to get all your songs in between now and when I go, if I can at all.

0: That was the late, great Noel Cassidy. He could seem to turn his hand to any particular song because he certainly made a nice job of that one. Now we want to say also hello and good night to a very attentive bear attendant, and that is Alicia. Oh, what a very posh name, Alicia. Well, fair play to you. And thank you indeed. And thank you all for listening into the programme tonight. It's almost time to go, but before I go, if I don't play this one, I could get shot on the way out of the building. But before I do, though, I just want to say everything this evening is certainly feeling like winter. Yes, it's gone a little bit colder. And the coat of many colours from Dolly, for Anne and Caroline Cullen listening in Athenry tonight. Thank you for your company. You're very welcome, and thank you for your company. Before that, I had a request to do the next song I was asked to do, which is When the Robins Come Home. If I can just find the request for that, and just scrolling up here now, there's so many of them come in this evening. I just want to find it if I can at all. Where is it now? Michael John Ruddy. Yeah. Oh, yes. Noel Glynn, I'll get back to that song tomorrow evening, Rosemary, if you, I haven't time to do it this evening for you, so I'll get, as I promise, I'll get back to it tomorrow evening. Tell you what now, I'll give you the final time check of the evening. It's just coming up on 10 minutes away from 9 o'clock.
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0: Could you be so kind as to play When the Robins Come Home by Paddy McAuliffe for Nora, Mary, Caroline? They love that song, says Katie. Musha, how can I refuse you? When you put it like that.

Yeah, Paddy McAuliffe there, and I'll be back when the Robins come home. Now, we played a song earlier on, so I did, by a group called Johnny Hoey Band, featuring Delane Pickering, and somebody was wondering who was singing that song. So it's Delane Pickering, D-E-L-A-I-N-E, lady, with the John Hoey Band. And the song was called Stay in Love a While. So there you are. I hope that's, that information is good for you. It's a great song. It's a great song. It's a great moody kind of a country, bluesy kind of a song. I certainly think it's good anyway. Anyway, it's almost time to go. It is almost time to go. Let's get on with this.

0: The late, great Dolly Parton there in a song called My Coat of Many Colours, and white horse liniment oil. My dad swore by it. Rub it in till it went dry and keep rubbing it. It would go wet again. And said in tune about that, the horse liniment I was talking about here. Thank you very much. Thanks to the Audrey Hotel in tune for sponsoring the programme. Back again tomorrow evening just after 6 o'clock. We'll do it all again. And I have another song I have to play tomorrow evening. I will remember that. Write it down.
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3: Get ready for Paul Claffey's trips to sunny Spain in June 2027. 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
2: Good evening, I'm Tina Gates. The government looks set to keep its temporary fuel excise cuts in place beyond November. The measures reduce the tax on petrol by 27 cent a litre and diesel by 32 cent. Taoiseach and Finance Minister Simon Harris has given his strongest indication yet that they will be extended in the upcoming budget.
3: I do think at this stage it would be imprudent to see the excise go back up, for example, in November. So I think we have to look at what a realistic timeline is, how we get people through the winter period.
2: The government's been warned that public anger over soaring fuel costs is reaching levels last seen during the protests in the spring. A standard tank of home heating oil now costs more than €1,600. That's almost 80% higher than a year ago. Meanwhile, petrol and diesel have passed €2.10 a litre at many forecourts. Sinn Féin leader Mary Lou MacDonald told the Dáil the government must act immediately rather than waiting until the budget in 2 weeks.
4: I'm asking you to immediately introduce solutions now, today, that will make a real difference for people. And that means removing carbon tax from home heating oil, giving households some desperately needed relief, and it means providing a further immediate excise cut on petrol and diesel.
2: More than 11,000 health workers in 30

0: 30 hospitals are to strike for a full day on October 14th. SIPTU says the action follows the government's failure to open talks on a new public service pay deal. A work to rule will take place first on September 30th. The emergency care unit at CHI Talla in Dublin will close for 4 days later this week to allow for a major IT systems changeover. It will shut from midnight on Thursday and reopen at 8 a.m. next Tuesday as part of preparations for the new National Children's Hospital. Children needing emergency treatment during the closure should go to CHI Crumlin, where extra staff and capacity will be in place. A Gartha manhunt has ended after a man who escaped custody at a courthouse in County Limerick was recaptured. The man fled Newcastle West District Court through a window after being brought to a toilet under Gartha escort this morning. He'd been due before the court in connection with an assault in Cappamore. Gartha on the ground and air support were involved in the search before he was apprehended this evening. The withdrawal of solicitors from the criminal legal aid panels about fairness, not money, according to the Law Society. Lawyers appeared before the Oireachtas Justice Committee this evening to answer questions about the ongoing dispute with the Minister for Justice surrounding a new payment model. President of the Law Society of Ireland, Rosemary Loftus, warns the ongoing dispute will create a backlog in the months ahead.
1: The victims and survivors, they're the ones that are going to be the most impacted. Backlogs can be cleared. Solicitors will do their job and do their job well. But the realities are is it's not, people on the ground who are practicing are not willing to go back. It's not about money. It's about fairness and a judicial system that works fair for all.
0: There's some good news for Taylor Swift fans. The singer's announced the release of a new single after being swamped by online theories. She'd changed her Instagram bio and launched a countdown on her website for 7 p.m. today. Patient Zero is available for pre-order over the next 24 hours. And there's just half an hour to go until the Traitors finale gets underway. The two traitors, Porrico and Carla, and two fateful's, Diego and Anna, are all that are left at Slane Castle. Kaylee was murdered while Pete was banished in the penultimate episode. They're hoping one of their fellow faithfuls can get the win.
2: I would love to see Diego do it. I would obviously hate the traitors to win.
3: Diego and Anna, they know who the traitors are based on me going last night. I'm swaying towards the faithfuls. I want them to win. So hopefully.
0: And that's your latest news update at 9:04.
4: And in sport, sisters Aoife and Lisa O'Rourke have both secured medals at the European Boxing Championships. Aoife, who is the reigning middleweight world champion, is through to the semi-finals on split decision. Looking ahead in the tournament, she says everyone wants to win.
5: Everyone's here, we all want to win. But if I know some of the teammates have really close losses, and like it's all learning as well. So at the end of the day, as long as we're all coming away having learned something, it's brilliant.
4: Her sister Lisa got a unanimous decision victory in the last eight of the light heavyweight division. Celtic chief executive Michael Nicholson has backed manager Martin O'Neill to continue in the job, but admits it's been a painful start to the season. O'Neill said he'd reflect on his future following their second defeat in a week against rivals Rangers. Munster have a crisis at out half ahead of their URC opener against Glasgow this weekend. Ireland under 20 international Tom Wood has been ruled out into the new year with a shoulder injury. The province have extended Tony Butler's short-term contract to help provide cover in the 10 position. A record prize fund of almost £3 million has been announced for the 2028 European Athletics Championships, which will be held in Poland. In a new structure, athletes finishing in the top eight of every discipline will be financially rewarded. Republic of Ireland midfielder Lily Ag says she's determined to return to the pitch when she fully recovers from injury. Ag is in the final stages of her rehabilitation from rupturing her knee ligaments last year and is currently managing Athlone Town. The Midlanders will look to seal the first leg of a double against Shelburne in Sunday's Women's FAI Cup final, but Ag says she wants to get back in the Ireland squad.
6: I want to play football again. That was always the plan. I wanted to go to the World Cup of Ireland in 27 and wear that jersey again. That's, you know, my pride and joy and something I worked so hard to get back to. But I'm here and this is my focus, and, you know, I've loved every minute of it, and I can't wait again for the weekend and to see kind of the steps that we've taken. And, you know, it's a massive sacrifice for me to come over here and take this job. But again, it's paid off, absolutely.
4: And that's your news in sport. I'm Kate Henshaw. It's 9:06.
7: The weather forecast with Connolly's Audi, Ballina, Sligo and Galway, where ordering your 262 vehicle is easy at connollys.ie.
8: Agus on MCD Gishin Lomothi Gusifi, 3 second in Yish and Loyahlog Sunlicha. Rain gradually moving eastwards tonight with a clearance. Temperatures will fall to between 8 and 10 degrees in light southwest winds. Agus Amoyloch, Chikadin and Fichit Sio Lord of Yvion Foyd. A mainly dry day with a mix of cloud and bright spells. Highest temperatures 15 to 17 degrees in light to moderate, mostly northwesterly winds. Agus Shin on MCD Igalomsha.
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14: Good evening and welcome to Farming Scene presented by Chagas Park, which was you here this evening in Chagas Ballina. Now, health and safety and the management of health and safety is something that's very important to us on our farms. We know that statistically farming as an enterprise and as an occupation is dangerous. There's a lot of accidents take place on farms. We know that there's quite a disproportionate number of people die on farms compared to other elements of work. We know that there's about 2,500 serious injuries every year occur on farms, many of which are life-changing and place the farm at risk. We know that a lot of people have died, a couple of hundred people have died on Irish farms in the last 10 years. And we know that children and the elderly are particularly at risk. So, you know, there's a lot going on our farms that is of concern. And the responsibility for the elderly people and for the children and for all these different elements there that cause injury or death, you know, the responsibility for that really rests with the people in the middle, the management of the farm, whoever that is. Tractors, machinery, livestock, drowning, falls from height are all causes, but the big ones by quite a bit in terms of the major causes of farm deaths. You know, tractors, machinery, 29%, machinery, a further 19%, livestock, a further 14%. We know where the big areas are and we know perhaps what we should be doing, and progress is being made, but of course it is the case that any injury or any death is one death or one injury too many. So there is this risk assessment document that we have in place there that can help to deal with this. And under the Safety, Health and Welfare at Work Act, there's an obligation there on every employer or farmer in this case to, you know, carry out an assessment on their farm, for bigger places to do a full farm safety statement. But for people with 3 or less employees, there has been a risk assessment document developed by the Health and Safety Authority. It gives a systematic way of going through all the different elements on the farm which is of risk. Children and young people, I mentioned, you know, slurry, workshops, machinery, chemical storage, livestock, all the different pieces that are of risk there. You go through it all systematically, you identify if things are good, that's fine, but if they're not, you identify that they're not, and you put them basically on your to-do list, which is kind of, I'm going to go in and sort this. It's called a safety action list. And you kind of, you know, identify what the problem is, put a date that you're going to do it by, and then when you do it, you sign off that it's done and complete. And we're all good at, you know, putting things on the long finger. But when you have this system in place and you have this list in place, and when you get to sign off that, yes, you've completed this, it's shown to anyone that comes in to look to say, yeah, this person is active on this. They're, you know, farm safety is their focus, is on farm safety. This farm is safety conscious. The farmer is safety conscious. And it gives, does give the farmer the peace of mind to know, and yes, I'm achieving things here. I'm making good progress. And it encourages you then to go on further and do a bit more work in this regard, in terms of identifying further issues and just keeping safety, as it should be, to the forefront at all times. So look, it's a working live document that you can have on your farm. It's not just for board BA purposes. It's often the time that people reach to it. But, like, you know, it's a thing that you keep going, you have it on your farm, you work on it, you add to it, you keep it moving. As I said, it's an active document that can be updated as you find a concern, or as you add in or put a solution in place to a particular issue that you have on your farm. Always a good idea too to get a third eye or a second person to come in and look at the farm from an outsider's point of view. Perhaps there's things there you're doing well that you're not giving yourself credit for. Perhaps also, though, there's issues or, you know, that someone else might identify or see that you cannot see, you know, because you just don't see the risk involved in it. A third person coming in and just identifying that, you know, could potentially solve a problem or sort out an issue that could cause a problem thereafter. And as I said, not only are you know, covering the health and safety of the people that are there, not only are you meeting your legal requirements under the Safety, Health and Work Act, but you're also having the satisfaction of knowing for yourself that you're dealing with this issue and that you're getting it sorted, and that safety, you know, is part of your day-to-day operations. And if everyone did that, you know, it would make the place safer for all. Well, that's it for this evening. Join us again each Monday, Tuesday, Thursday and Friday nights for Farming Scene presented by Chagask, and also for our Farming Matters slot on the Wednesday night with Declan Marn. But for now, it's good night from me, Páirc Welsh, in Chagask Ballina.
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15: What would you like to hear?

Jowl, Bulbus, Blanchin, Schlechiel, Ludig, Schelhort, Joe Barnon Show for the next 3 hours from 9 o'clock until midnight. The Kyol, Spidey, Conch, Shim says, Shannock is a exploder and well, maybe Spobbins of Sheffield thrown in as well, but always wonderful music and song, and history and lore and poetry. And use of the arts, so where else would you find it? No wonder that Cluas Ella is the password in the programme, and as always, has some really blocha, Krikolaga, Erachin Shin, Lord McDonald's, and the Fair of Ballinasloe. 16 fiddle players there at the Boston College of Irish Fiddle Music, and one man, Mel Mercer, keeping smocked on them on the Bower Orange Shin. Lord McDonald's, the Hullamage, and the Fair of Ballinasloe. Liz Carroll was part of the 16 fiddle ensemble there. And here she is with the Exile of Erin and the famous one, the beautiful one, Sean Sikhew. John in the Mist, Not at All, Sean, the Fairy Hilltop in the Snow.

Yowl, Kjol, Imfache, Rishdere, Vigil, and Shin Barbers, and all this great fiddle music for our dear friend from the Roscommon Sligo border there. Thank you for your lovely message at the beginning of the programme there. I got a Mille Mille Margaret Leem, the exile here in Ballyhorns. And there we heard Liz Carlady, Vigil, Fair Playy. This time we'd slow things down a wee bit. Martin Hayes was part of the 16 team. They had an extra substitute on the field, but the ref didn't notice them. And 16 fiddle players and one Bowron player, the mighty man himself from Dublin. Martin Hayes with Joe Baines and the Green Gown Lass. And oh, she was obviously a very, very beautiful one. Now, put you sugar hall.

Shaka, old Ian Flickenshin, O'Martin Hayes, the lovely, lovely stuff from the Martin there. Joe Baines's and the Green Gowned Lass, oh, yowl. Kyle all in, and Martin slowed things down a wee bit there from this Boston College recording. It's a great one. Thank you so much, Lister, for suggesting that I play more from it. I played it some months ago and hadn't played it for ages before that. Here's a beautiful slow air that's on it, one of the few slow airs, but beautifully played by the brilliant Brian Conway. I was in the Yeshin Chenchesh Jockety, real blow. Darabannam, farewell to Aaron, and this is very, very specially for Maura Mulligan of the school Gaelge in New York, and the great Gael girl as well, and a great teacher of Thou Sanchin, Maura Kecholto, Shocha Foon Mall, all in what she gets specialty. I was excited to all the best with Ashish, Shan, Wode, and Chow in Aaron. Also for Jerry O'Sullivan, the great Gael girl as well, and a student of Maura Mulligan's at the school Gaelge in New York, a great Ellen Piper with the Swinford Mayo Connections, Shocha Shuibshka specialty. Stick a while. Wallace's Lament.

Yes, Brian Conway there on Lister, my own phone said, Joe, that's glorious stuff from that man. What's his name again? Well, his name is Brian Conway. And lovely, lovely versions of those two tunes there. Staker Wallace's Lament, a great favourite of the late, great Seamus O'Duffy indeed. And Farewell to Aaron and Kieran Deddy. And of course, Brian Conway, a stunning musician in his own right. One of the great musicians in the 16 team of fiddle players that were at this Boston gathering. It was the late, great Martin Wynne. Martin, a wonderful fiddle player from Everlawn, if I remember rightly, was the name of his townland down there in County Sligo. And Martin played the Boys of Ballysadare, this lovely slip jig, Now What You Go Hauling and Your Father. And just to mention, two wonderful exhibitions, we'll just mention one of them now that's on at the moment, just launched the other night in the Custom Gallery in Westport. It's the Custom Studios in Westport and Gallery. It's a great one. And this one is from Mags Duffy, a solo exhibition. And the image here is Paul Nagopol, Oil and Wax on Board. And it's very, very interesting, kind of a semi-abstract, semi-real, but very, very magical in its qualities and the sense of water and all kinds of stuff. And Paul Nagopol, the lovely Irish language word for it, the Valley of the Horses, or the Dip with the Horses. And that is on the Custom Studios all this month. And you can drop in from Monday to Friday, 10 a.m. to 5 p.m. and at weekends and bank holidays from 1 p.m. to 4:30. That's the Customs House Galleries and Studios, Mags Duffy's solo exhibition. And she has the intriguing title of it, The Faraway Nearby. I love when they come up with these kind of cryptic titles, and especially visual artists do. The Faraway Nearby. There you go. Martin Wynne and the Tradkill.

Bulbus more meat to continue to tell you good morning, Martin. Win and chin, because Kyol all in her father, or Martin Win. And returning this time to one of the other two slow airs that are on this marvellous, there are 22 tracks in it, the fiddle music from Boston College. And it's Schlievenemann, and then there's a Schlievenemann played as a hornpipe as well. And the Fisherman's Island Gumbelishkill as a hornpipe. And then the Humours of Westport, one of the great reels composed by John McFadden, the great Mayo fiddle player who lived in Chicago for so many years. And this has been played by Seamus Connolly, and I want to dedicate this beautiful piece of music especially to the memory of Lar Gavin. Lar spent all his youth in Ballina, member of a very musical family, the Gavins of Ballina, who subsequently migrated to Balbriggan in Dublin. And Lar spent many, many years down in Clare, because of course he became an air traffic controller down at Shannon. Great box player, and he spent an awful lot of his time in Doncaster and played with the St. Joseph's Cayley Band way back in the 1950s, the late 50s. He was a very young man at the time, and in the 60s and into the 70s with the great musicians from down that part of the world, Johnny Henry of course, and Verona Henry as well, and of course the great Ryans, Thomas Bernard and Mick Joe Ryan and all of them. And sadly Lar has passed away down in Clonlochloid. His funeral was this evening, and the funeral mass is tomorrow in Clonlochloid. It's good luck to you in a flash show. And listeners, Joe, are you going to do a small tribute tonight to Lar Gavin? You did a wonderful set of recordings with him some years ago when you visited him in County Clare. I am going to do a short one tonight, Lister. Yes, indeed, that's coming up in a while, and we'll do a longer one later on in a few weeks' time. Had a marvellous visit down there in Clonlochloid with him, and of course he had fond memories and really detailed recollections of his youth in Ballina, but in Inchgale, and of his interaction with the musicians in East Mayo in particular, the Doncaster crowd. Seamus Connolly, who was one of his great friends as well, and Seamus is starting off here with Schlievenemann, the beautiful story, which I dedicate to the memory of the late Lawrence Larry Gavin. And according to Pinny Ishin, the Fisherman's Island, and then the Humours of Westport, Seamus Connolly.

Sha Seamus Connolly and Chinna Vigil Lily Agassi perform all in Rahaswega, the humours of Westport and Real and Chinna Gedzedu. And mentioning Lara Gavin, a listener on my phone said, Joe, I remember Lara Gavin, a piece that you did with him on the radio. You did several pieces, but one was he was talking about the Flack Hole in Swinford in 1961. And he had particular recollection of the Seamus Connolly and the famous Brendan McGlinchey playoff to see who would be the All Ireland fiddle champion back in the day. Yeah, I'll be mentioning that and playing some of that stuff from Larry Gavin in the coming weeks, but tonight we'll just have a general one to him. Joe, who did you say the painter was whose exhibition is going on at the moment in the Custom House Gallery? Well, the painter's name, listener, is Mags Duffy. The Far Away Nearby is the title of her wonderful exhibition. It's running all until the end of the month or more, and it's oil on wax and board. And the second painter, there's a second exhibition running concurrently as well with it, is Niamh Coffey, another solo exhibition, beautiful Irish name as well, and it's Shunta, and that was launched as well at the weekend. And Niamh Coffey has a lot of very interesting work in this too, very unusual tufted acrylic wool. It's stuff made out in tufted acrylic wool, and some very, very interesting shapes and colours and all kinds of stuff in it, and a great depth and width to it. In fact, you'd imagine you were looking at something underwater. Those two great exhibitions are running on for the next number of weeks, and they were launched until, in fact, actually until Sunday the 18th of October. So it should be a really, really great month, and you drop into the Custom House Gallery there on the quay in Westport. It's a lovely, lovely venue. I have a beautiful book in front of me here as well, Patrick O'Brien. Patrick O'Brien, Pastor, Poet and Pilgrim. And it's put together by the great Mary J. Murphy. I'll be mentioning that to the glory. But let's stay with the fiddle players. Joe, give us more of those fiddle players. They would lift the cockles of the heart. They would indeed, listener. Here they all are, the 16 of them, with the Wandering Minstrel, double set of double jigs, and the second, and the instrumentation, of course, and the Bowron being played by Mel Mercer, the solo Bowron player, keeping smocked on the team of 16.

fabulous stuff there, the Wandering Minstrel. I think Fasten the Leggin is one of those jigs as well. And there was a lovely little twiddle twaddle at the end there that weren't all flying along. And hello, hello, hello to the Queen of Mullaghnashee, Kitty Giblin, Fairymount. And hope you are good and in good form, Kitty, and tapping to the music there. This is from the Queen of the Woodlands. I presume that's the Woodlands of Loughlin. A lovely message there. A lovely one as well. This is Joe Cripes Almighty. A top form an ocht agus is iontach an ceol sin atá na fidelach iacu ag na ladaní sin ní medicó. It is indeed, na lista sa Julia, name out the 16 fiddlers there for the crack before you play another selection for them. You might do a tattle of reels at the end. Yeah, we'll do a reel enough of them and we'll leave it at that. Great stuff. And now the lista says, Joe, marvellous to hear the great traditional music there. And also to hear it stitching in and out his stories about the art exhibition of those two ladies that's going on down in the Custom House studio. We'll call out their names again for the crack, Joe. Yeah, Niamh Coffey has a solo exhibition in tufted acrylic wool for the next month in the Custom House Studios gallery there in Westport, down at the Quay. And Mags Duffy has a solo exhibition as well, running alongside that. And Mags has oil and wax on board. And the opening hours for the gallery down there are Friday, 10 a.m. to 5 p.m, Monday to Friday. Weekends and bank holidays, 1 p.m. to 4:30. And Joe, did I hear you saying that there's a new book out about Pat O'Brien? He was priest in Clare Island with us here for some number of years. And later on went to become very famous as a poet wherever he went, and as a writer and as a preacher. Yeah, Patrick O'Brien, Pastor, Poet and Pilgrim is a beautiful book published by Mary J. Murphy. And we'll hear a bit from that in the course of the programme. But I will name the names quickly now of the 16 fiddle players. Brian Conway, Johnny Cronin, Paddy Cronin, Tony DeMarco, Martin Hayes, Eileen Ivers, our own Mayo representative there, of course, James Kelly, Andy McGann, Johnny McGreevy, another Mayo representative, Brendan Mulvihill, Paddy Reynolds, Dale Russ, Martin Wynne, and Mel Mercier was the man keeping smock on them on the bower on. And this time we'll hear them with a very appropriate one for the immigrants in America. And you could imagine how the hearts would be lifting and lilting to this wonderful music of all the immigrants. My Love is in America. Seachtain na fidéil éirí, yes, the Boston College of Irish Fiddle. And My Love is in America. An tidéil atá, it is drúchéadín all in show. Yeah, boy, yeah.

0: On Stáisiún is fear sa bhean Midwest Radio.
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Joel Orange in Virtual to Bloche, John Carty and Michael McGoldrick there, and Michael McCabe and Mizuki, and lovely stuff there, beginning with Waverly, a lovely unusual tune. And here's this beautiful CD I played a few tracks for the first time in a long time last Sunday night. Listener were really impressed. Michael McCommons, by the way, loved that first tune there, Waverly, as well. The man of this parish, of course, here on the radio. And this

a part of these recordings, but only part of it. And a whole lot of different recordings were bought out on the label, record label. And this is Paddy from Portlaw, the Whistler at the Wake, and Brian Rooney with Brian McGrath on the piano. A lovely, lovely recording, this, and of course, great music from the great Leitrim fiddle player domiciled in England for so long, and a great friend of John Carty of the Racket Records.

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3: The weather forecast
4: with Connolly's Audi, Ballina, Sligo and Galway, where ordering your 262 vehicle is easy at connollys.ie.
5: Agsnish naim shirgi hiel nomad agus second geog inish a dehachlag sunlighe. The rain will gradually move eastwards tonight with clearance to isolated showers. Temperatures will fall between 8 and 10 degrees in light southwest winds. Agus amoidach to cair dhéan an fichit sio lá de vi vion fóid. Mainly dry day with a mix of cloud and bright spells. Highest temperatures of 15 to 17 degrees in light to moderate, mostly northwesterly winds. Agus sin an amsid igalomsha.
3: The weather forecast
4: with Connolly's Volvo Cars Galway, where ordering your 262 vehicle is easy at connollys.ie.
0: Be a lord and enig and shut.

Poetry the rest is Gdi Kyol Gzali. Gaze Chilton Chinle Kyol Bdo or at the Rack at that time. On Group Kyol Lugasanohia, the stack of barley and stacking ornan, and of course the stack of wheat. And Talbotari Gyan and Yeshin. Agus Holbertson saxophone, Ian Tuckenshin, no Seamus O'Donnell, yeah. It was Seamus O'Donnell Lister that was playing that wonderful saxophone there, but indeed a relation of the man you mentioned, Tony Howley, as well. Tony was a relation, a first cousin of Seamus O'Donnell's father, indeed. Achshin Scaleley. We'll stay with one more track from Celebration of the Racket Records. This is not just alone at the band at the Racket, but also various records brought out by the label that John Carty has called the Racket Records label. Johnish Maggie Carty and John Carty. Maggie, the daughter of John, of course, is down now in Australia. I can see posted a far blast, whoever cares, the eagles, Gael Gurus, Kondweo, Fluted Oid. And they're doing great work there with the didgeridoo, and they brought the first Cayley band from Australia to the All Ireland 2 years ago in Wexford. And doing great work to promote the Keol, a deadly Mayor's common combination there. But down by the Sally Gardens, or Hasawig, Maggie Carty and Chokes, John Carty. Agus Dona Lunny Arnoche Ed on Ingitit, and a wonderful programme on the radio recently about Dona Lunny. Very, very interesting programme and very interesting man. O'Heaven Hjoildia. And some lovely messages. It says, Hi Joe, the brilliant female group Bird, B-I-I-R-D, were here in San Francisco at the weekend. And of course, Mayo was really well represented with the founder and leader of the band, the leading musician and singer with them, Lisa Canning. Lisa, of course, from Roundfort in South Mayo. And Sal Hanochen from Castlebar, a multi-instrument and all that kind of stuff, and loads more ladies as well. They were stunning, Joe. And he says, working at the moment, this is our old friend, by the way, Cormac Gannon from Boulia down in South Mayo. He says, I'm working at the moment on the Fairfax Irish Festival 2026, myself in a few weeks, and keep up the great work. From Cormac Gannon. Cormac, thank you so much for that. I'm down in Glencorrib, Boulia country, the right side of the border there, the Mayo side of it, Cormac. And hope the Fairfax Festival is a great success and a lovely one here as Connemara across the border. Hello, Joe. Ag bunch on Sultas a goal imtach. Michelle agus Mihalo Kuig as Hil Hiron the Gonwara. Mihal agus Michelle got a meal meal mahagin chin. Ag hall in a hushjal web agus abbot. Hello, Morley, Maggie agus the Kuig regulation chin. And the Kuig regulation chin Hil Hiron. Agus, well, the Conlogy. Ben, what you call it? Troshin, sorry, what they call the jay Tosh, oh, yellow into good listening me and the well, John the Wizard's Day. But it didn't share that. Shahrash, good evening, Maggie Carty, will do it to me on Bautisha with this lovely version of Down by the Sally Gardens. Of course, John Carty's mother from Connemara, his father from Roscommon.

There you are, Maggie Carty and John Carty. Lovely banjo accompaniment there from John. One of the great songs down by the Sally Gardens. Exactly, Duchenin, that obtained Racket Records 25-year celebration compilation. It came out a few years ago. And Joe, I'm confused about this At the Racket and Racket. What exactly are you saying? Well, sir, I'm sorry for that confusion. The band is called At the Racket and it's led by John Carty, and they have a number of CDs. But separate to that, John Carty also has a recording company called Racket Records, and there are 16 tracks here from 10 different recordings of the Racket Records story. Joe, you mentioned that you were going to play some music from Paddy Keenan, the late Paddy Keenan, who has passed away, Erindlaw, and are you shaping up to do that? I am indeed, listener, shaping up very, very much to do that. And I'm going to play a few tracks from Paddy Keenan. Paddy Keenan, a wonderful fiddle, a wonderful Éilean Piper Gumaleshkill, and a member, of course, of the travelling community. Well, they had settled in Dublin. His father, was, as far as I know, was from the Midlands, and his mother was from County Carlow, if I remember rightly. And Paddy Keenan, they lived in Ballyfermot. And Paddy Keenan began his life playing, as far as I remember, with his brother Sean, who was a great flute player as well. And they were playing with a group called the Pavies. And I remember hearing them in Dublin. Mihalo Koig, Sean O'Lovey, and Xmahane, who didn't think he was a shock with the high smidge shock with these slatteries. I think also that one, if not two, of the other musicians as well within that band were from the travelling community, Homeilish, in two of the Furies, I think, in fact, that were involved. And of course, one of the people who played with the Pavies as well was a colleague of our own, John Dunn, a brilliant guitar picker and banjo player, our mandolin player, musician from Port Leisha. But anyway, Lahacht, Shop, Paddy Glacken and Thripshire, August, Paddy Keenan and Vertical Haley, The Mountain Road and The Congress Reel. And it's got Luggage and a Flash, the Paddy Keenan, who sadly passed away some days ago.

Power on Huey Lamach's Machin Shin of Verse, Saul Shultery, Paddy Glacken, August Paddy Keenan, Bertz's Wild All Clea, and of course Dublin, I'm telling you about the Russian in all in Sean. A lovely pun on the word Dublin, D O U B L I N, as in doubling up two of them together, and of course Dublin itself, and a beautiful aerial map picture of that overlaid in the fiddle and pipes. But enough of the guff whimsy. Here they are, there are those lovely reeds there, by the way. The Mountain Road and Washing Schleve and the Congress Reel and lovely hornpipes from Gavin are from Glacken and Keenan and Boutisha, the Plains of Boyle and Cronin's hornpipes, and playing this music, of course, because sadly Paddy Keenan is another great musician who has passed this year. Quite a number of musicians have passed, maybe more than normally, or maybe it's the age that I'm arriving at and going beyond myself. Oxygen Gael Gadugajee and a flock the Paddy Keenan. So, Sulam Skubilche, Boilu, Kyol, Nabib, Huas, Institution, Huas.

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The first time I remember seeing Paddy Keenan, I can't remember if he was actually playing with the Pavies that night or not, was certainly the night that the Pavies were playing in Slattery's in Dublin in Capel Street, and we were in at the session, and our friend John Dunn from Portlaoise, of course, was playing guitar with them, and Paddy Keenan's brother Sean Keenan was playing the flute, and as far as I remember, at least two of the members of the group, of the Furies, were there, and I think Ted Fury was there on the night as well and played a tune or two with his friend, the mighty man Byrne himself, on the bower on. But the next time I saw Paddy Keenan actually was in Lorient. It would have been out in about 1973 or 74. He was playing with the Bothy Band in Lorient, and they were one of the toasts of the town at the time, and one of the main acts. And I remember how extraordinary they were on a huge stage, open air stage, with terrific sound, and it was echoing all over the river down by the boats at Lorient at the Interceltic Festival. And Paddy Keenan was playing brilliant stuff with them. Of course, he was an outstanding. Tommy Peoples was playing the fiddle with them at that time as well, and it was amazing. Both of them did a wonderful duet together. We'll take a slow air this time, a beautiful slow air from Paddy Keenan, he belongs to that glorious tradition of travelling musicians. I can see him yet sitting that night and the sweat pouring down off him and the heat in Lorient around 1973 or 74 at the festival, and Ken Fan Celtic, and the long hair and the bell-bottom trousers were on the go at the time, and it was marvellous to see the Bothy Band, and they all bearded and long-haired, and bringing the traditional music into that into that bell-bottomed, long-haired, tousled-head era. Seanish Paddy Keenan, Gdogadina Flashko, with this beautiful version of Roisin Dhu.

Paddy Keenan, the late Paddy Keenan, Go Dug Out Jail Flash Go, with that brilliant version of Rushing Though. And listener on my own phone said, Joe, that music from Paddy Keenan is absolutely stunning. The sweetness and yet the intensity of the tune being maintained all throughout. Could I mean a market listener? Yes, indeed. That is the very, very case indeed. You might get Paddy to play a few reels. Well, Paddy is past the stage of getting him to play Go Dug Out Jail Flash Go. But here's a wonderful version that he had of The Bunch of Keys. Glorious real pair, of course, as well as a wonderful slow air pair. Man with tremendous heart and tremendous tradition, and a lovely message in from all the way again from California, from our old friend Cormac Gannon from the Californian coast. He says, Hi Joe, had the great pleasure of hosting the mighty Paddy Keenan for a couple of house concerts over the years here in America. A brilliant musician and a really sound man. Good luck at Gina Flash Show, and that comes from Cormac Gannon. Cormac, a regular listener there from South Mayo and Boolia. Good to meet him, and of course Cormac and Zeph and Dylan Piper, a singer and bowron player and guitarist. Cormac, good luck with the forthcoming Fairfax Festival, but alas, Paddy Keenan won't be playing any more house dues or at any of the festivals, Hall and Chin Hall. Good luck at Gina Flash Show. Here he is with this beautiful version of The Bunch of Keys.

Cool information of Eddie Kane and Eddie B. Bill and the bunch of keys, one of the great big piping wheels. And a listener asking me what kind of pipes was he playing. Well, it says here in the notes, sister, that it's in the Ealing pipes were in concert D pitch. And there's a lovely note at the bottom from Paddy Glacken and Paddy Keenan, and they said, on this recording we play tunes which we have played together for years at Sessuin. Some of them we have inherited from our musical families, the Keenans and the Glackens, and others we have learned from other musicians around Ireland. What we have tried to achieve on this album is to bring out the essential ruggedness and spontaneity and beauty of the music. What a lovely, lovely statement there from a joint statement from Paddy Keenan and Paddy Glacken, the two Paddies. And good luck to you, the Flash, the Paddy Keenan, and Sulam Squilchik, John Kyole, and Abib, Nord, and Locht, the Old Bush, and the Bucks of Ordinmore, Shuck and Drama Culli Chéile.

0: Rioni Blocha, Erachi, Chrishulange, and the Old Bush and Buccany Oran Moor. And the real marvellous chestnut, the Buccany of Oran Moor, and Shin. Tour Saur Hjotri, and mighty musicians there. Paddy Keenan, at B. Billen, and Oya, Paddy Glacken, at the Vigil, and they were joined there by Noel Kenny, at a concertina. Say Kjol Fear Fear Special Wuff on Chin. And what was the line again you read out there, Joe, that the two lads had said about their music? Well, the line is, what we have tried to achieve, Paddy Glacken and Paddy Keenan said, on this album, Dublin, is to bring out the essential ruggedness and spontaneity and beauty of the music. And I think we'd all agree that they certainly have succeeded in doing that. Now, we should go hiamtach ar fad, gudug a djina flash, the Paddy Keenan at thaw imiche ar clean if he'd
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0: Shinin scale, well, I'm pumping to this year, Lower All in a Toss, my Hoy de Machinshaw, beautiful book in front of me here. And it's just arrived to me a short time ago, and it's from Mary J. Murphy. And Mary J. Murphy, of course, a wonderful person in relation to art, as well as machine, and has been writing books and publishing stuff, particularly in relation to Ackel. And this lovely book is entitled Patrick O'Brien, Pastor, Poet, and Pilgrim. And Mary J. Murphy and Pat O'Brien, of course. Father Pat O'Brien was an outstanding poet and brilliant preacher and a great pastor as well, from Claremorris, and spent time in Clare Island and all over the place, and in particularly spent his later years in Skehanna outside Galway, and had a huge community and artistic impact in that part of the world. And there are so many wonderful elements within this book, and I'll be dipping into it over the coming weeks. There are two beautiful poems in particular that I might just pick out tonight and read a few pieces from them. But to get us into the mood, here's one of the great, beautiful Mayo tunes. That's not paid very much. One of the ones composed by O'Carolan, and it's called Thomas Burke of Castlebar. And this will bring us nicely to the first poem, a beautiful, beautiful poem here about Father Pat O'Brien, the late great poet who sadly passed away too young. Good luck, Diana Flahishko from Clamars. Agus sechach, chujwa da hiel mar dhwitsi benchen ishkehana ingailiv. Shachan kiol all in idlasach.

In memory of Pat O'Brien, pastor, theologian and poet, by Porrick Daly. There is a heart missing from the world, as soft as God's. Arms drawing waif and wretched home. He was an oak in winter, facing down the hail. A tilly burning pluckily in gloom. An explosion of a cherry flower. He was life. He was talk, he was laughter, he was song.

Beautiful composition of O'Carolan there, Thomas Burke of Castle Bar on Tan Bathoish. Agus Kiol Allna Fad Gawulwin Chinig Breach Cranich, Vince Milne and Pat O'Sullivan Avig Shenaman Chin. One of the lovely unusual tones of O'Carolan, but very, very beautiful. Thomas Burke of Castle Bar on Telmathoid. And that of course was especially after the poem, a beautiful poem there, written by Pádraig Daly in memory of Father Pat O'Brien. Father Pat O'Brien himself, of course, marvellous poet and writer. And pastor and community man and man of the arts. And there's another lovely poem in this lovely book, Patrick O'Brien, Pastor, Poet and Pilgrim, that has just been published and was launched last week by Mary J. Murphy. And it's entitled Our Brother the Pope. And it's for Pat O'Brien. And of course, it's by the great Galway poet Rita Ann Higgins. And the introduction says, sorrow is better than laughter. For by a sad countenance, the heart is made better. From Ecclesiastes. Few people know this, but Pope John the 23rd was a member of our family. His real name was Pope John the 23rd Higgins. He lived with us in Ballybrit. I can't say he had his own room, but he didn't need it. He had his own house, our house. He was there when our father brought home the mackerel, when Yahweh Corn whistled his way around the 12 cottages. He was there when we painted the house for the races and when we got the new range, Stanley the 9th. When he died, nothing was the same. The mackerel began to stink. Yahweh Corn didn't whistle for a solid month. The picture show in Silk's shed was just a runaway wagon with three wheels. Our mother cried and cried. St. Jude and St. Agnes let her down big time. As for poor Philomena, she couldn't conjure up a minor miracle if her life depended on it. She was gone by the board. The neighbours who were well clued in queued up around the cottages to offer their condolence. They were soaking in grief. "We're sorry about the mackerel," they said, one after the other, holding their noses. Our mother cried louder.

0: And after that beautiful poem in memory of Pat O'Brien from Rita Ann Higgins and from this lovely book that has just been published, it's entitled Patrick O'Brien, Pastor, Poet and Pilgrim, and it's put together by Mary J. Murphy, and I'll be mentioning and reading more bits out from that. It's just been launched. Some glorious photographs as well in this lovely book of Father Pat O'Brien at various venues and all that kind of stuff. And there's a list of places that he actually served in, and a list was to me, Joe, is there any list given of the places that Father Pat O'Brien was serving his time? I only remember him here on Clare Island. Well, it's all done here. He was an administrator on Clare Island 1979 to 1983, curate in Shikahana 83 to 95, Kilmina and Fahy outside Westport 95 to 99, chaplain in the Galway Mayo IT, and in Castlebar 1999 to 2004, curate Choome 2004-2006, and he was parish priest in Cahara Strand from 2006 to 2021. And Nukaduga Gianna Flash, the Pat O'Brien, lovely to have this beautiful book out, and thank you so much for forwarding it, Mary J. Murphy. We'll be giving it more mention on the programme, and no problem at all. Going to meet the Maggot.
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0: On Poem Janish and the Howdown, we'll turn to the songs. And listeners, send me a lovely message. Said, Joe, you haven't played Andy Irvine in ages and ages. He had a great CD you used to dip into now and again, and it's called Road Awakening. And one of the songs I love from that is Never Tire of the Road. Great old mix of country and of a trad in it, Joe, and of course the spirit of the travelling musicians. And God be with Paddy Keane, and you can dedicate it to his memory as well. I will indeed, listen. Here is Andy Irvine with this lovely song he put together himself.

Mighty stuff there from NT Irvine, and thank you very much for that message, Lester. It came while he was away on holidays, and I'm glad to come up with the second song that you asked for in a minute as well. A totally different type of song in some respects, and yet one of the very interesting type of ballads, social and otherwise and historical, that Andy Irvine sings. A lovely message here says, "Hi Joe, just a quick reminder to your listeners that this Friday the 25th we're celebrating our fourth anniversary in the Folk Cafe in Colchima. Our weekly session will run from 11 a.m. to 4 p.m. this time, going on later in the afternoon, and all takings on the day will be donated to the Mayor's Common Hospice. Very worthy cause indeed. Raffle on the day also, and all musicians, singers, dancers, storytellers are welcome to come and take part, and others to sit and enjoy the session. Thanks from Eilish Quinn and Mick Griffin in the Folk Cafe in Colchima, and they have a great session every Friday. This is their fourth anniversary. It's a lovely early morning one on a Friday, one of the few across the region. It starts at 11 and goes on until 1 every Friday. This particular one is going on until 4 p.m. because it's celebrating their fourth, and it's a special one for donations to the Mayo's Common Hospice, and a great scale there, a lovely, lovely scale. Good to meet you, Mila Boygetts, and a lovely message here, positive one as well, from Lisa Golden from Ballymote. Lisa, good to meet you, Mila Boygetts. Thanks a million, Joe, for having the Paddy Killoran crew on your show recently. It was thoroughly enjoyable, and we had a great, great weekend. The Paddy Killoran weekend was a mighty event for everybody, and we're looking forward already to next year. Thank you so much there, Lisa, for that lovely message. And thanks to all the crew that came in, indeed, the younger musicians, and of course, under the direction of Michael Hurley. They made great music here in the studio, and it was lovely to hear them. Here's one of the great songs that Andy Irvine has put together himself, based on Irish history. It's the famous escape of Michael Dwyer in the Wicklow Mountains, way back in the 1700s. And it's called Michael Dwyer's Escape, and a lovely take on this from Andy Irvine, a great songwriter, as well as having a very distinctive voice, and very, very interesting kyole as well on the bouzouki, which he introduced to traditional Irish music with Planxty many years ago. Seanish, Andy Irvine.

little spy, to his master he did fly, and may I live to even up the score. For it's when we awoke, to be sure it was no joke, to find 100 Highland soldiers at the

0: the distinctive voice there of Andy Irvine with that lovely song. And then we did him in this shillish on Noachte Egemionliche, or baby Jesh is a boring belt.
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3: Active base there. The agreement follows months of tension during which US President Donald Trump threatened to take control of the self-governing Danish territory. The government looks set to keep its temporary fuel excise cuts in place beyond November. The measures reduce the tax on petrol by 27 cent a litre and diesel by 32 cent. Taoiseach and Finance Minister Simon Harris has given his strongest indication yet that they'll be extended in the upcoming budget.
4: I do think at this stage it would be imprudent to see the excise go back up, for example, in November. So I think we have to look at what a realistic timeline is, how we get people through the winter period.
3: The government has been warned that public anger over soaring fuel costs is reaching levels last seen during the protests in the spring. A standard tank of home heating oil now costs more than €1,600, almost 80% higher than a year ago. Meanwhile, petrol and diesel have passed €2.10 a litre at many forecourts. Sinn Féin leader Mary Lou MacDonald told the Dáil the government must act immediately rather than waiting until the budget in 2 weeks.
5: I'm asking you to immediately introduce solutions now, today, that will make a real difference for people. And that means removing carbon tax from home heating oil, giving households some desperately needed relief, and it means providing a further immediate excise cut on petrol and diesel.
3: More than 11,000 health workers in 30 hospitals are to strike for a full day on October 14th. SIPTU says the action follows the government's failure to open talks on a new public service pay deal. A work to rule will take place first on September 30th. The emergency care unit at CHI Talla in Dublin will close for 4 days later this week to allow for a major IT systems changeover. It will shut from midnight on Thursday and reopen at 8 a.m. next Tuesday as part of preparations for the new National Children's Hospital. Children needing emergency treatment during the closure should go to CHI Crumlin, where extra staff and capacity will be put in place. A Garda manhunt has ended after a man who escaped custody at a courthouse in County Limerick was recaptured. The man fled Newcastle West District Court through a window after being brought to a toilet under Garda escort this morning. He'd been due before the court in connection with an assault in Cappamore. Garda on the ground.

0: and air support were involved in the search before he was apprehended this evening. Autumn officially begins just a few minutes after 1 o'clock tomorrow morning. As David Moore of Astronomy Ireland explains, the season gets underway on the equinox.
1: Equinox means equal night. So the length of the day and night are exactly the same, and it's caused by the Earth's orbit around the Sun and the tilt of our axis compared to that orbit. So at this moment, 1:06 a.m. tonight, the Sun will be directly overhead, somewhere on the Earth's equator.
0: And a final spoiler alert. The Faithfuls have won the Traitors Ireland after a dramatic finale packed with deadlocks, banishments and last-minute twists. Anna and Diego were the final two left standing after Porrick was dramatically voted out at the fire pit. With no traitors left in the game, the pair were able to secure the €45,850 prize pot and share it between them.
2: Just won the traitors.
3: I'm in shock, I think. I can't believe it.
2: I can't believe I won with Diego.
4: Bring the bottle, bring whatever you want.
0: And that's your latest news update at 4 minutes past 11.
5: And in sport, sisters Aoife and Lisa O'Rourke have both secured medals at the European Boxing Championships. Aoife, who is the reigning middleweight world champion, is through to the semi-finals on split decision. Looking ahead in the tournament, she says everyone wants to win.
6: Everyone's here, we all want to win. But if I know some of the teammates have really close losses, and like it's all learning as well. So at the end of the day, as long as we're all coming away having learned something, it's brilliant.
5: Her sister Lisa got a unanimous decision victory in the last eight of the light heavyweight division. Celtic chief executive Michael Nicholson has backed manager Martin O'Neill to continue in the job, but admits it's been a painful start to the season. O'Neill said he'd reflect on his future following their second defeat in a week against rivals Rangers. Munster have a crisis at out half ahead of their URC opener against Glasgow this weekend. Ireland under 20 international Tom Wood has been ruled out into the new year with a shoulder injury. The province have extended Tony Butler's short-term contract to help provide cover in the 10 position. A record prize fund of almost £3 million has been announced for the 2028 European Athletics Championships, which will be held in Poland. In a new structure, athletes finishing in the top eight of every discipline will be financially rewarded. Republic of Ireland midfielder Lily Ag says she's determined to return to the pitch when she fully recovers from injury. Ag is in the final stages of her rehabilitation from rupturing her knee ligaments last year and is currently managing Athlone Town. The Midlanders will look to seal the first leg of a double against Shelburne in Sunday's Women's FAI Cup final. But Ag says she wants to get back in the Ireland squad.
7: I want to play football again. That was always the plan. I wanted to go to the World Cup of Ireland in 27 and wear that jersey again. That's, you know, my pride and joy and something I worked so hard to get back to. But I'm here and this is my focus and, you know, I've loved every minute of it and I can't wait again for the weekend and to see kind of the steps that we've taken. And, you know, it's a massive sacrifice for me to come over here and take this job. But again, it's paid off absolutely.
5: And that's your news in sport. I'm Kate Henshaw. It's 6 minutes past the hour.
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10: Agus níos neam siad agus sé nómaltaí agus sa fiche cúig second in éis a híne agus chlog san líche. The rain will gradually move eastward tonight with a clearance and isolated showers following. Temperatures will fall to between 8 and 10 degrees in light southwest winds. A mhaireacht céadaoin an fiche tíoló de bhí bheán fóid. A mainly dry day with a mix of cloud and bright spells. Highest temperatures of 15 to 17 degrees in light to moderate, mostly northwesterly winds. 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
8: The weather forecast
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Agus när Rylan ligger vid en känd av The West Wind and The New Road. And sadly, the news came in later on, or earlier on today, that Larry Gavin, the Buskador, had passed away. Larry Gavin, a member of a very musical family. They'd begun originally in Westmeath, but Larry spent most of his youth in Ballinan, County Mayo, and he was very influenced by the musicians down that part of the world, but particularly the musicians of East Mayo in the Doncaster area, and he was a member of the St. Joseph's Kelly Band in Charlestown from the late 1950s into the 1960s. And here he comes up with two lovely tunes here, The Galway Jig and The Plains of Mayo, with Ogaji and Flash, the Larry Gavin. Agus Och in Ords Ege, I Mast on Leave, Agus Nangle, Ek Jomel Kiwil.

Horthany Oden Shin Woolwegel Larry Gavin Nagus Mihal Rourke the Vigil Larry Muskagus Charlie Lennon Arabiano and Yester. The last one is called The Plains of Mayo. And staying with the Mayo connection, Larry Gavin, of course, spent most of his youth in Ballina, went to school there indeed, and played music all over that part of the world, and worked as a young fellow down there as well, and did a marvellous interview with him some years ago. Visited him down in County Clare with his lovely wife, Nola, who sadly passed away a few years ago as well. But a beautiful day and a full afternoon we had with them, Michael Kelly and Sean Lavinax Mahane, and he broadcast quite an amount of the stuff from that set of talk, and that's with Larry, and do a longer feature of tribute to Larry in the coming weeks, Lacuna J, when I get a chance to put those together. But here are two lovely tunes that come from that time that he played in Mayo, and particularly with the St. Joseph's Kelly Band in Charlestown, made up mainly of the Mayo musicians from Duke Castle, the Ryans, Mick Joe Ryan and Thomas Bernard Ryan, and the Henrys, Johnny Henry and Verona Henry, and so on. And two lovely tunes here. Johnny Henry's is the first one, the great Mayo fiddle player, and Tommy Taylor Hunt, it says the flute player from Sligo, were regular visits to the home of the Gavins in the 1960s down in Ballina, and they learned those tunes from them. And the second one is called Mike Preston's, of course, named after a great Sligo musician as well. Sure, Larry Gavin at Ish, Michael O'Rourke, and Charlie Lennon. Von Gewickmidge, Wilshe, and Hartagum, Magus, well, Tasulums, Gwilinish. Shilm Shigwil, and another lovely message in from Maeve Donnelly. Maeve says, Tabror, Majocher, Yulditch, Gwil, Kyotri, Imtach, Eme, Arlene, Firine, Shin Larry Gavin. And she sent me on the notices and so on. Maeve Donnelly, the great fiddle player from South Galway, and of course, playing an awful lot of music, Igunda and Chloe. Maeve, thank you very, very much for that. Got a meal and boy.

lovely message in on my own phone. This is Joe. Beautiful music there from Larry Gavin, with a very distinctive and beautiful style. Marvelous rhythm without overdoing it, and a very fine and interesting selection of songs, of tunes. And if you wish to text us, by the way, or WhatsApp us, you can text or WhatsApp us 087-900-4141, 087-900-4141, with thanks to the Perfect Pint at Public House Times Square, bringing a taste of Ireland to the heart of New York with warm hospitality and the very best of Irish crack. Joe, what's the name of that new book about Father Pat O'Brien, the poet from Claremorris? Well, it's Patrick O'Brien, Pastor, Poet and Pilgrim, and it's by Mary J. Murphy, and it's on the Nokma Publishing, and it was just published a few weeks ago, and I'll be dipping into it again and playing and reading more pieces from it. The Conal J. Here's another very interesting tune this time. Esther, you mentioned there are some interesting tunes from Larry Gavin on this CD. This is a lovely, lovely one, and a great favourite for dancers. The Wicked Gander on Thanamathoid, or as they might say, The Gander. And I want to dedicate this very special to two of our regular listeners over there in the Bronx, to Jimmy and to his dear mother, Julia. And hope all is good with you there, and that you're playing great stuff, Jimmy, on the guitar.

I'm going to say Cole All and Shane. Lovely music for the set dance there. Lovely, lovely stuff indeed. The set dance from Larry Gavin Adish, Michal O'Rourke, individual, Charlie Lennon, John McTonough, and Luffy at the piano. And just another interesting selection from Larry, Gudugina Flash Go. And to mention again the marvellous day that we spent with him. And listen to Joe, lovely to hear Larry Gavin playing there. I listened to your programmes. You did a series of pieces of recordings that you did with him. And I remember him saying he was in the same class as Johnny Carey, the great Mayo footballer from Erris, who played for, say, with St. Murdex at that time. And also in his same class, he mentioned the Maguire brothers from Erris too, who were handy at the Pell, and if I recall rightly, the Terry Riley as well, the editor of the Western People for so many years and author of so many fine books. What a great class. Larry Gavin, an outstanding man in amongst them as well, with the music down there in Ballina and in East Mayo. Thank you, listener, for that. He did indeed, and I'll be playing excerpts and pieces from the marvellous conversation we had with which we recorded that day with Larry a few years ago down in Tullamore. My thanks to his wonderful wife Nola, and to himself and all the family for the warm, warm welcome, and for generously sharing with us so much of his lore and so many interesting stories and so on, and background to the music. Here are interesting ones here from him. The first one is called Redigans, and the second one is called The Gowk. And he had a lovely story about the Gowk, if I remember rightly, from that particular day. And I think he said on that day that the Gowk was a Scottish tune, and that it had to do with the Cwch. It was a kind of an English corruption, if you like, or phonetical pronunciation of the Cwch or the Cuckoo. Sure, Larry Gavin at East, and in Enoch, Michal O'Rourke at the Vigil, Charlie Lennon at the piano.

And that, of course, was the Seggs Hornpipe, another unusual tune you mentioned, Lester, that Larry Gavin played. And there it was for you. But back to the original one we intended there. The jigs coming up now. Larry Redigan's After the Great New York Fiddle Power, and the Gowk, that very interesting one that I mentioned earlier, from the Scottish tradition. This is Joe. I love listening to the music of Larry Gavin, and like that other listener, I was listening to your programmes with him, and I think you'll recall that he won two medals at the All-Ireland as a young 17-year-old in Swinford in 1961. He did indeed, Lister. He got first in one type of accordion and he got third in another at the young age of 17, and he was playing also, of course, with the St. Joseph's Kelly Band from Charlestown. 1961, back in Swinford, Gaddugagina Flash, and the Larry Gavin.

0: Those lovely jigs there, Marvish Mihalahain, Walla Wigalari Gavin, Agus Mihola Rourke, Charlie Lennon at a piano, Agustin Pedro Holman, Jen Norwedigans, and the Gaukunda will be doing a feature listening, yes, involving the voice of and stories from Larry Gavin. In a few weeks' time, there will be Jessicum, Gadogadi and a Fly Show.
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0: August Mudzig Ahru, which show initiation changing direction. A lovely message from a listener. It says, Joe, you haven't played Seamus Egan, the great flute player and banjo player and guitar player for some time. And also, I particularly love the CD that he did with the great Seamus Egan. And there's music as well from Eugene O'Donnell. Some great songs from Eugene O'Donnell, Mick Maloney, and Seamus Egan. There are indeed, listener. And we'll start off with a selection of from Seamus Egan. This time he's playing a beautiful slow air, and he's going into lovely reel afterwards. Seamus Egan, of course, a student of the late great Martin Donoghue from Ballandine, the Mayo Man of the Year, of course. Martin, who founded the Disabled Drivers Association, I guess, Chilhort Machine, and that huge monument as you come into Mayo, as you hit Ballandine and come over the Mayo border. The big Melodian monument is there on the side of the road to Martin O'Donoghue, who taught multiple instruments to multiple people. And Seamus Egan, in fact, learned four different instruments, or five, as a young fellow, a young teenager, from Martin O'Donoghue before the family re-immigrated back to Philadelphia. Seamus Egan's people, of course, from Turin, the Gradys of Turin in my own native Ahamore, and the Egans of Octoboy in Knock Parish, and of Dogra in Ahamore Parish. Seamus Egan let a vone all in show, I guess, real blown nation.

stunning flute playing there, beautiful slow air playing and stunning reel playing, Emily's reel from the great Mayo multi-instrumentalist Seamus Egan. And Seamus, of course, founder of the great band Solace, one of the most popular bands across America for the last 30 years or more. Fair play, oh, wonderful stuff from him. And on this lovely CD list, you mentioned, of course, that the great Mick Maloney, who was John O'Chonnell, the Seamus Egan that he gets it. I was Auroin All in Again Show. He has a few beautiful songs in this one. You're dead right, Lister. Here is the one, the famous one, The Man with the Cap. What a stunning, stunning song. This is full of lyricism, but poignant and sad and sentimental as well.

0: folk of Oscar Wilde.
1: A stunning song there, composed by Colum Sands, and of course a song by the late great Mick Maloney. And Seamus Egan, our own great Mayo musician there, was on the Illan pipes and indeed on the flute. Who was playing piano? This is Joe. It was Donna Long that was playing the piano there. Beautiful, beautiful stuff from her. And marvellous music on this lovely CD. Joe, play something from Seamus Egan on the banjo and bring us to life again. Well, here he is with a great selection of reels, beginning, if I remember rightly, with John Doherty's Mighty Mighty Reel and Crowley's Reel, and once again a mention of the famous Emily's. Seamus Egan, the great multi-instrumentalist and of course student of the late great Martin O'Donoghue from Ballandine. Mighty intro to this on guitar as well. Seamus, great guitar player too.

glorious Seamus Egan there, and I dedicate that wonderful music from Seamus to all his relatives, the Egans of Octoboy and Vadugra in Hamor and Knock, and the Gradys of Turin and Kinnihe in the Turin area, and lovely, lovely music from, and of course I remember the late Sean Scally as well from Tahern, and he was a great fan of Seamus Egan. Seamus, of course, a cousin of his as well, and cousin to the Gradys. Lovely message here from Lucianne Hude, telling me that she came across an unusual version of Máire Mhéal Ó-Shanais, the song of Máire Mhéal Ó-Shanais, composed by Father O'Cossigan, of course, who was an Augustinian priest here in Ballyhornis, and some very interesting verses in it that I hadn't seen before. And just read one of them for the fun of it. Donnelian fain le grom a chlave, ke wanin she the noglish. Is ni a lo na caid the dog legging hain, a chrahi she the narwar. A huach na griev o lo e me lat, na shkubjan triel gfol me. Is no good jane a spady do hrinyelty, and nye shin is too unreal to olish. And some lovely verses in this one, different takes, and some of the same lines and the other verses we know. And thank you so much for that, Lucianne Hude, Ballyhornis woman here, doing such great work promoting the Gaeilge down on the peninsula. Ever a great Gaeilgeor, and got a meal of my good to shin, and got a meal of my good to Michael Kelly there, saying he enjoyed the music of Larry Gavin there, and that enjoyed our trip that day when we met with Larry many years ago. Well, a number of years ago down there in Tulla in County Clare. And Patrick Fox sends me a lovely message. Says, Joe, enjoying all the different musics tonight, and Seamus Egan's there in particular. He lived in my own native Foxford for several years, and it was there that he learned most of his music from Martin Donoghue before the family eventually immigrated when Seamus was a teenager to Philadelphia. And he says, could you please mention, Patrick Fox, that I'm currently working on the 44th composition. It's Dolly Parton, a country music legend, and it's entering its final stages of completing it. Of completion, Gomeleshkel, and I'm dedicated to the memory of Dolly Parton, the legendary singer. Patrick Fox, thank you so much. Always something interesting for us. And on both the show, we'll hear of another lovely track. This time it's Barn Dances from the lads in question here. And that's Mick Maloney, Eugene O'Donnell, and of course the great Seamus Egan. Kyol, all, and Shawafu.

And hello to Jim and Mary Conlon Kelleher there in Mississauga. I hope you're out in the afternoon and it's a nice one in Canada and you're doing a little step in the barn dance. And a big hello to our old friend Patty Gavin Robles and her sons down there in San Antonio in Texas.

listening to Porrick. It's the Mulholland Catherine down on the peninsula there. Hope you enjoyed the Bammy day we had today. I guess Nahula Washtuch, Grow Crum and Shinhis and Shinhis with Colossal Hoggy Birch at the Thurish Shear Centre.

Super Barn Dances there from the three musicians in question, Mick Maloney, Eugene O'Donnell, and of course the great Mayo multi-instrumentalist Seamus Egan and Shin. Joe, you can't put that CD away without playing the wonderful song, one of the greatest songs that I always enjoy, sung by Mick Maloney, McKeown and I. And have you any idea who wrote it, Joe? Well, I don't, but I looked up the notes since you sent your message, listener, and it was Mickey McConnell and his brother Cormac, the great songwriters from the North that wrote this one. And it's a really, really beautiful song, very, very poignant and sad again, but it has a whole message and philosophy. And the late, great Mick Maloney, and it dedicates especially to the pair down there in the Folk Cafe in Colchimach, and Mick Griffin, of course, a relation of Mick Maloney's to marriage, and played with Mick for many years before he went to America. And Mick Griffin himself, a great musician. And don't forget this Friday, the Friday from 11 o'clock in the morning until 4 in the afternoon, the accession, folk session that they have in the Folk Cafe in Colchimach has extended until 4, especially to raise money for the Mayor's Common Hospice. To be a lovely event this coming Friday, and well done to Mick and Ailish. Seanish and Thauron, Brasha, McKeown and I, especially for you, Mick Griffin.

And just to mention that there's a lovely message here, an opportunity to use your Gaelic, your French, your Spanish, your Italian and German in the Castlebar Library, 2nd and 4th Wednesday of each month, 6 to 7pm. And it's now twice monthly, so you can double your practice. That's the Language Cafe, and that comes in from Conor Gaelic and Bridgine Kelly. Bridgine got a meal, but it was a lovely, lovely idea.

what wonderful song, sung beautifully by Mick Maloney there. This is Joe, that's brilliant, thank you so much. Another lovely message here from Regine Kelly and Conor O'Gwelke to say that Sholo Leoward, this comes also from Coleman O'Rahilly. Martin O'Mockin, of course, who writes a wonderful column every week in the Connacht Telegraph, one of the few newspaper journals in the West here that has a column in Irish, fair play to them. He has a beautiful book that's being launched, Cloch Elma Fajdin, A Stone Out of My Beads. Martin G. O'Mockin, the Dome Wild Atlantic Words Festival, it's been launched on the 6th of October at 7 p.m. and I'll have more on that in the coming week. It's a great scale in the coming week or two, and well done to Martin, fair play. Go, we're going to finish up with some lovely music now from the lads that are playing still, and it's Seamus Egan leading them off, and Eugene O'Donnell and Mick Maloney with the Maid of Mount Cisco, and we might hear a small bit of Dowd's number 9 Homailishin, and the and this is a Joe, loved your short tribute to Paddy Keenan. Another, this is Vishika Hall and her fad, Kyol, Hweshdal, Joe, Larry Gavin, Gudogadina Flash. Thank you so much, listener. Good meet him, Hoggy, Ewan, Ish, Slawn, and Spanach.

0: Well, Shin Gerald Clark and Lenu, O Radio Midwest. Tasulagon Gwinshiv Tanavos Natlarica, Agus Gomeshiv Linarish Majin Amarak. By Misharash, Aranair, Agus Shakti Clug, Armajin Lacuna Che.
1: That brings us to the end of live broadcasting for another day here on Midwest Radio. Coming up, we have a replay of the Tommy Maron Show, followed by the mid-morning show and some nice music to take you through the night. We hope you enjoyed our programmes and you'll join us again tomorrow. We'll be back on air, please God, at 7 a.m.

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1: Tuesday morning, it's the 22nd day of September. Hello there and a very good morning to you.

It's a big, big day for the staff and students at Davin College in Castlebar because they are welcoming the German ambassador to Ireland to the school today. That is Mr. David Gill. So the excitement, I'm told, is building amongst students and staff there in advance of this really high-profile visit. So best wishes to all at Davin College in Castlebar today. Hello, good morning, and you're very welcome to our programme this morning. It's Tommy Maron here on Midwest until 11 o'clock. And if you've got anything you want to get off your chest, please get in touch with us by text or WhatsApp 087-940-141. That's in association with Connolly's Pub and Restaurant, Times Square in New York, where a normal, wonderful welcome is always there. Food galore and lots of Irish atmosphere. That's Connolly's Pub and Restaurant, Times Square, New York City. Our email address, studio@midwestradio.ie. And you can call Sarah and Petrina, they're on duty this morning on 0-

0: 0818 30055. Anything on your mind today, share it with us. I want to wish all the very best to the community down in Lewisburg, because at a quarter to one today, something really special is happening in Lewisburg, because the Call Climate Action Lewisburg Locality Group are inviting all the people of Lewisburg and surrounding areas to come along to mark the official launch of a newly installed large mosaic boulder artwork, which was created by Annalisa Brown. It's to draw attention to and celebrate the blue dot water bodies of the Karaniski and Bonawan rivers. And the meeting place is Bonawan River there on High Street in Lewisburg, opposite Books at One. It's happening at a quarter to one. It's going to go on for about 45 minutes. And you can chat to the artist. 1:30 to 2, the official launch, and a chance to for brief Q&As. And as I say, the artist Annalise will be present along with representatives from Mayo County Council, the River Basin Management Services, and other environmental groups from across Clew Bay. And I've seen the photograph on our social media platforms of this large mosaic boulder created by Annalise Brown, and it's absolutely spectacular. So good luck to all involved there. Quarter to one this afternoon at the Bunowen River, Lewisburg High Street, opposite Books at One. Hopefully lots of people will show up there and be part of it. Good morning, Charlie Adley. Charlie's our good friend from Killala. He's a writer by profession. I've been telling you that he's going to be doing 8 weeks of writer course. Anybody out there who would like to know more about the craft of writing, you'd be more than welcome to go along. Charlie's doing it for 8 consecutive weeks there in the Killala Community Centre, starting this Thursday evening. It's from 7:15 until 9, and it's open to beginners or people who've already dabbled in writing and would like some more tips. So if you want more details, call us here. We have Charlie's number. And particularly for people in Killala and that general Ballina, Killala area, if you are an interested person in learning the craft of writing, you won't get any better than Charlie Adley to guide you on your way. So that's on Thursday, 7:15 until 9, for I think it's 8 consecutive weeks to learn the art of writing. And from writing to talking Irish, Lenny Grimes, Cushla, has been in touch. Cushla Community Centre are doing weekly Irish language classes, and they start tomorrow evening at 7 in Cushla Community Centre. Absolutely free of charge. The emphasis will be on everyday Irish, conversation and enjoyment. There's no exams, no pressure, just good company and a chance to use a little more Gaeilge every single week. So whether you're from a little Irish from school to somebody who wants to build up your confidence in conversation, this is for you. Free to attend. And places are limited. 7 o'clock, Cushla Community Centre tomorrow night. But you should contact Lenny Grimes if you want to go along. 086-209-8943. That's 086-209-8943. Now, Lenny said that if people don't book in advance, you can show up tomorrow evening, just before 7 at Cushla Community Centre. Nobody will be turned away, and you can learn your few words as Gaeilge. Good morning to Claire. Claire Veazey's been in touch with me. The Parents Association of St. Joseph's National School in Meelik. This Thursday morning, they are having a coffee morning for Mayo Roscommon Hospice from 9:20 onwards. It's actually in Meelik Community Hall, but it's organised by the Parents Association of St. Joseph's National School in Meelik. So after you drop the kids to school on Thursday morning, if you're in that area, pop into the Community Hall in Meelik, have a cup of coffee and support a very worthy cause. One more mention here. The great late Sean Johnston from just outside Tubbercurry. Sean was synonymous with drama in St. Bridget's Hall in Tubbercurry and also in Clunacool for many, many years. And sadly, Sean passed away a number of years ago now. But this Sunday in Tubbercurry at St. Bridget's Hall, they've organised a Honda tractor and vintage car run to remember Sean. And all of the proceeds from this on Sunday go to St. Bridget's Hall in Tubbercurry. Refreshments will be served afterwards. There'll also be a raffle in the hall. It's just €20 per vehicle. And the assembly points will be for tractors, cars and for motorbikes. All starting at 1 on Sunday afternoon from Tubbercurry. But you can register from around 11 or 12 o'clock or thereabouts. So if you have a vintage car or a Honda or a tractor, we're asking you to go to St. Bridget's Hall, Tobercurry this Sunday. Registration actually is from 11. The run starts at 1 and it's all in aid of St. Bridget's Hall in Tobercurry. And to remember Sean Johnston, and any of us who knew Sean knows the gentleman that he was. And Mary Kathleen and his family have put their wheel to the shoulder, or shoulder to the wheel, whichever way you want to put it, to bring up as many people as possible and to raise funds for the hall, which I know Sean would have been absolutely thrilled to do. So that's on Sunday for all you vintage car, tractor and Honda lovers. Now, last week we had Dara Cleary with us talking about the household benefit scheme. And during the course of that interview, I asked him a few questions which he wanted to clarify before he actually got back to me. Now, he did get back to me last night, but before I read some of the statement in relation to questions that were raised by you in relation to this scheme, one of our texters says, regarding the minister's interview last week on the household benefit package, I was one of the many people aged 66 to 69 who didn't claim because I misunderstood who was eligible. One thing I picked up on from the minister is even the minister seemed unclear based on what he said on your programme, as he seemed to suggest passing a means test was necessary for everyone under 70. But the rules say people aged 66 to 69 are eligible by receipt of a qualifying pension or passing a means test. Not a pension, and passing a means test solely. The minister and the government are to be lauded if they want people to receive their entitlements, but flatly restricting any backdating to 6 months in the event of late applications seems inconsistent with that messaging. The minister said he'd return to you on this. Please hold him to that, because unclear messaging has cost people like me up to 4 years of payments. Raising awareness whilst refusing to fully backdate, which is what they are currently doing, seems very unfair to those already affected. So that was from a listener in relation to that interview. So Dara Cleary got back, and his department says that an application for the household benefit package may be backdated for a maximum of 6 months where there is an underlying entitlement. Now, the statement goes on to say that in certain circumstances, a backdated payment may be made for a period of more than 6 months. The period may extend where the delay in making the claim is due to incorrect information given by the department or the person being so incapacitated that he or she was unable to pursue the claim, or else a force majeure. So to qualify for the household benefit package, the statement goes on, all applicants must be legally resident in the state and no other person in their household can be in receipt of the package. Applicants aged from 66 to 69 may qualify if they're getting a qualified payment or alternatively if they satisfy a means test. A qualifying payment for those aged 66 to 69 are state pension contributory or non-contributory, bereaved partner's contributory pension, carer's allowance, must be residing with the person that they're caring for, deserted wife benefit, a Garda widow's pension from the Department of Justice, a social security pension stroke benefit covered by EU law, and incapacity supplement for at least 12 months with disablement benefit. And if living with a spouse, civil partner or cohabitant person, they must be regarded as a qualified adult. The applicant is receiving an increase for a qualified adult with their qualifying payment for the person or the spouse, civil partner or cohabitant is in receipt of a qualified payment in their own right, or if the spouse, civil partner or cohabitant is on a benefit payment or is aged over 66, they satisfy a means test. Now, I know that's all a little bit technical. So what I'm going to do is I'm going to publish that statement on our social media platforms, our Facebook and Instagram page, directly after this programme so that you can have a full read of it. And if any of you are not on social media and you want a copy of this statement, if you just send us in a WhatsApp or a text to 087 900 4141, we'll WhatsApp or text you the statement, or send us an email to studio@midwestradio.ie. Say, look, I need a copy of Minister Cleary's statement regarding household benefit. We'll send it to you. But it's fairly technical to be going through it in fine detail on the radio, but I hope that makes some sense to many of you this morning. Now, this is kind of an unusual one. A listener called in to say that they have a hotel room for two adults for sale for tomorrow night in Dublin. And it's suitable for people going to Westlife. It's bed and breakfast in a hotel room in Dublin tomorrow night for two people. So if you want details of that, give us a call here and we'll pass on the number of our listener and see if we can get rid of those two tickets on their behalf. Don't forget, coffee morning in May Golden's in Killala on Thursday, early to late. And that, of course, is to raise funds for Mayo Roscommon Hospice. Moira has been in touch and she wants me to say a happy birthday today to Peter. Peter, wherever you are in this planet, happy birthday today. And Moira is thinking of you. As we speak to you this morning, 138 people have been killed on Irish roads since the beginning of this year. Road safety is more important than ever, and here at Midwest, we're doing our part to try and prevent road collisions and fatalities. So, join the Midwest Radio team on every second Sunday of every month, 5:15, for the next 6 months to catch up on Road Safety Radio. It's our new series, funded by the News Reporting Scheme in association with Commissioner Mon. And it tells the stories of those impacted, both professionally and personally, by road collisions. And as part of this series, our reporter Sarah Jennings sat down with our own Monica Morley, Director of Bereavement Services at Knock Shrine, and chatted to her about the types of grief faced by those who have lost loved ones in a road collision. And Monica began by telling Sarah a little bit about the fatalities, began by telling her about the facilities available to Knock Shrine Bereavement Services.
1: Well, what we offer at Knock Shrine really is a bereavement support service for anybody who's trying to come to terms with the death of a loved one, whether that's recent or in the distant past, whether it's sudden or expected. The one thing we've learned is that we're never prepared for death, and any support we can get when we're going through that experience makes it a little bit easier. So every week we come together for an open meeting with everybody welcome who is going through that experience of loss, and we work our way through the journey.
2: Monica, have you dealt with many families who have lost somebody in a road collision?
1: Absolutely. Every week when we open our doors, you never know who'll come through. But one of the group that do come through regularly, often considerable time after they've lost a loved one in a road accident, are parents who lose a young person in this situation, or a spouse, because it's such a profound experience. I always say, with, you know, natural death, or if it comes, you know, when you're expecting it, you slide into grief. Whereas with a road accident, you're literally thrown into it, and you discover very quickly that there's very little support there for you in the long term. So what they get in Knock is something that helps them to recover from the trauma that is part of a sudden death like that.
2: Would you say that the grief experienced by the likes of parents and things like that, that have lost somebody in a road collision, is different in the sense because it is so sudden and traumatic?
1: Absolutely. I mean, a sudden death is very different as a result of a car accident like that. And it's different at two levels. I always say, when we lose somebody, you have the initial few days where you're coming through the trauma, and then you have the long-term experience. And for people who lose somebody like that, those early days are very difficult, because often the news comes when you're least expecting it, you're never prepared, you know, comes maybe sometimes during the night when you're asleep. You suddenly open your door, you see guards, you see here fire brigades. So it's very traumatic for people. And we underestimate how news like that literally puts people into shock, and they can freeze in that moment and stay there for quite a long time wondering, is this real? Has this happened? And of course, the reality, as we know, is that often they discover they can't get answers. They don't know what happened. They don't know why. They don't know who. All of that, it's a very different situation, because obviously procedures have to be followed. And they have lots of questions and get very few answers in those initial few days. And of course, as the journey goes on, they discover they have to wait for inquests, they have to, you know, maybe wait 18 months for that. So again, it's a very difficult journey for people who have a sudden death. And as I said, the trauma is absolutely hugely significant on everybody in the family when it happens.
2: Monica, finally, would you have any advice for somebody who maybe hasn't went out and sought that help yet, but has lost somebody in a road collision in a traumatic way like that?
1: Well, I always say there is always hope. It's a very difficult space to find yourself in. But one of my experiences is that people, when they meet others who have had the same experience, often find great comfort in it. Because while as communities we're very supportive initially when people lose a loved one, society moves on. And particularly, I think, with road accidents, we have seen it even in the last couple of months. Sometimes the community maybe aren't quite as supportive as they would for other situations when we lose a loved one. And that can be hard for families. So I would always say to people, try and get support, reach out. There is lots of resources out there. Don't try and do it on your own, because it's a very difficult road on your own and you'll definitely struggle much more. Whereas being part of a group where you meet with others or counselling where you get individual help is certainly a road to consider. They can always ring Knockshrine, and our bereavement services number is 094 935 320. And if they just leave a message, I'll get back to them and have a chat and see what course is best for them. Every experience is different, so we tailor every program to the individual who makes contact with us.
0: And that was Monica Morley there as part of our Road Safety Radio campaign, part of the news reporting scheme and commissioned by Commission na Mban. Thanks for joining us today. Irish Water, obviously they are the people responsible for bringing the water from the reservoirs through the pipes and into our kitchens every single day of the week. But what happens when a scheme is on repair and there's a boil notice in place? It means that people have to dip into their own pockets and purchase water. I just want to bring in my first caller on the programme this morning. I think it's Mary. Mary, good morning.
3: Good morning. How are you?
0: I'm very well. Thanks for coming on. You're on the Wivna Bally Redmond water scheme. Is that correct?
3: Bally Redmond, yeah, that's right. Yes.
0: Which is close to Ballina.
3: No, it's not.
0: No.
3: It's in the Glenamaddy Dunmore.
0: Oh, my apologies. Sorry, wrong county even. My apologies. So for the last, is it 10 days you're on a boil notice?
3: Well, it could be coming up in 10 days now. Actually, notice was late coming out to us. So we're still using the water that's infected. But anyway, we got the notice and we're buying water now. Water is quite expensive to buy and it's putting extra strain on families. And then when they do a repair job, most times, the water isn't usable for 2 to 3 days because it's brown, it's dirty and everything. We have to go then and we have to buy bottled water again. But there's never an allowance allowed on our yearly payment for these times that we have to buy water.
0: And is it happening regularly, Mary?
3: Well, we could, this is about the second time now this year. And then, but apart from that, then when they do a repair along the road or up a village or whatever, the water isn't usable for 2 to 3 days because, of course, they have to flush out the muck that goes into it when they're digging and that kind of thing. But I think it's unfair because I see on TV and that in cities, we won't name the cities, but in cities, if that happens, trucks of clean water is brought into them. But that doesn't happen for us up the villages.
0: And if you were to run the water on in your tap right now in your sink, does it look clean or is there a colour in it?
3: No, it looks clean at the moment, but when they do the repair, it's brown like bog water.
0: Yeah. So you're saying like that if it was in Galway City or if it was in any of the capital cities, what would happen is the council would have water trucks where people could go along and fill their containers.
3: Exactly. But of course, everything happens in the capital cities.
0: Yeah. So right now, you have to buy all your water.
3: Well, we have to buy all our water at the supermarket, yeah.
0: Mm. And how long more do you reckon you're going to be on this boil notice?
3: Well, I saw up on the group scheme, somebody asked, and the group scheme said, this is up to Ishka Éireann. They have no information yet as when we come off of it. But as soon as they know, they let us know. That's the answer we got.
0: Mm. I don't think it's an unreasonable request, to be honest, Mary, that, you know, as you say, you're entitled, you pay your water charges, you are entitled to clean water, and if that isn't delivered, then and you have to buy water, that the least they could do would be provide trucks where people could go and get the clean water, or else give some kind of a refund on the basis.
3: That's what I'm asking. Yeah. And they have never done it. Down through the years, we're on this scheme for as long as I can remember. Now, there's four of us in the house, and that's four or five litres bottles a day.
0: Yeah.
3: And because you have to wash your vegetables, you have to cook your vegetables in the bottled water. You cannot use it to brush your teeth.
0: Now, they do say that if you boil it, it's safe, don't they? If you're on a boil notice, it means boil the water for human consumption.
3: Well, what would you chance it?
0: I wouldn't, to be honest.
3: No, that's a straight question, straight answer to a question.
0: I might chance it for washing vegetables.
3: Yeah, but still, you have to boil your electric kettle or put on a cooker or whatever. Yeah. So it's still costing you money.
0: Yeah, damned if you do and damned if you don't.
3: Yeah, but your health comes first. It so does. Whatever else, whatever other bill or whatever else has to be left in the house, you have to pay, you have to buy your clean water.
0: Okay. So, listeners, is Mary reasonable? I think she is, by asking Ishke Aaron that in cases where there's boil notices in place and people have to go out and buy bottled water from their hard-earned money, and money's scarce, should Ishke Aaron be compensating people? In other words, that people keep the receipts for their bottled water and they claim it back through Ishke Aaron, or alternatively, Ishke Aaron should be providing water trucks so that people can go and get their safe water in containers. Mary, thanks a lot for joining us. How long more do you reckon you're going to be under this notice?
3: As I said to you, people have asked yesterday, and the answer came back that Ishke Aaron will let them know, and that's it.
0: We let you know whenever.
3: Whenever.
0: Okay. All right, Mary, thanks for the call.
3: Not at all. Thank you very much. And thanks for raising the matter, because it is broken.
0: Okay. Well, it's off your chest now. Thanks, Mary. That's Mary online. Our number is 0818 3055.
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0: 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Now, I know that many people are organising their coffee mornings this week for their local hospices, and I just want to wish all the very best to all of you who are doing that. I mentioned May Golden in Killala. She's having hers on Thursday, all day. Mary Brett and Mary T. Brett from Mayo Abbey, they're having a coffee afternoon tomorrow, Wednesday, in Mayo Abbey Community Centre from 4 o'clock until 8. So you might spread the word there. And hello, good morning to Desi Heveron in Belmullet. He is the local milkman. Okay. Desi, hello, good morning. Happy birthday today. Keep the cows milked. That's the message from all of your family and friends. Desi Heveron. You know Desi the milkman. If you see him on his journey today, he'll probably be driving cows somewhere. Wish him a happy birthday. And in Acclare, in County Sligo, Elizabeth Quinn in Letterbrone in Acclare is celebrating a birthday today. Now, Elizabeth, you probably thought this was going to be a little secret, but it ain't a secret anymore. Happy birthday from Margaret, Maureen, Kathy, and all the gang in Manchester. That's Elizabeth Quinn, Letterbrone, Acclare. Happy birthday today. It's 25 minutes almost to 10.
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0: Call us on 0818 3055. Anthony, good morning.
6: Hello, Tommy. How are you doing?
0: I'm okay, but you got the fright of your life yesterday, I hear.
6: Well, I tell you, Midwest, they're on about the deaths on the road at the weekend, and I think there was more since. But what I witnessed yesterday, Tommy, with a man that was absolutely in an arctic, he had full view of the road. I was lit up, flashers. Only for the care stop, Midwest, he'd have wiped out the two of us.
0: Now, where did this happen?
6: Beyond Woodfield, Midwest. Beyond Woodfield, you pass people that do turn and you go down the next hill, Midwest.
0: Okay, so,
6: and I seen that arctic coming in my mirror. And he was well back, Midwest. And I said to myself, if I get too near this bend, if this man goes out, someone is going to come round the bend. But long before the bend, Midwest, The car had pulled up. I seen the car slowing. So I knew then what was happening, and I put on the brakes. And just that the Arctic got that she didn't take me out hood with the trailer, Midwest. But if the man didn't stop, he'd both of us. He'd both of us killed, Midwest.
0: Yeah.
6: There was no other way, Midwest. Someone was going to be killed because that Arctic, just as he missed the front of my tractor, if I hadn't put on the brakes,
0: you were.
6: That trailer would have caught me and hushed me in across the ditch.
0: And you wouldn't have been on radio this morning.
6: Say that again, Midwest.
0: Say, if that had happened, you wouldn't have been on the radio because you wouldn't.
6: I would not, Midwest. And where I was going when I met a man that I knew from Charlestown, he'd have come on the tragedy. But Midwest, if that driver in the white vehicle I couldn't get a number or nothing. But Midwest, maybe there was a name on that truck. If that fella that pulled up, if he hadn't pulled up, Midwest, he'd have took us out. And I don't know who the man was, but if he's listening, and if he has some dash cam or something, or a name on that truck, but that driver should never be allowed driving Arctic again, Midwest.
0: And Anthony, would you, if you had got the reg number, would you have reported him to guards?
6: Oh, jeez, I would. I'll tell you, Midwest, what my mistake was if I had pulled up and got that driver to turn around and follow the man and get his number. But Midwest, it's such a bad road as we went beyond that. With beans, I had nobody.
0: Okay.
6: But that driver should never be allowed driving Arctic again, Midwest.
0: Okay.
6: All the people that's killed for no reason, Midwest.
0: Yeah.
6: No reason. He had a full view of the road, Midwest. It wasn't that. It was just greed and speed, Midwest.
0: And, okay.
6: While I'm talking to you, Tommy, is I go on that road regular, Tommy. There's a rake of signs for 80 kilometres. And I'll tell you the truth, Midwest, any time I go on that road, you can be coming to the 80 kilometres. It's full of them. They'll just pass you out. The Gardaí corner wants an unmarked yoke on that road at busy times. And I'll tell you, Midwest, when you see somebody pulled over for penalty points, you'll soon slow down, Midwest.
0: Yeah.
6: But
0: okay.
6: When they know there's no law, that's what's doing this, Midwest. That's what's causing all this. But
0: right.
6: If that fella in the white vehicle that stopped, that saved our lives,
0: it's
6: because
0: listening.
6: He knew he was going to be killed. He knew he was going to be killed if he kept driving, Midwest.
0: Yeah. Okay,
6: so, all right.
0: So,
6: but thank you, Tom.
0: Not at all, and it goes to show again that every day you go out on the road, you're taking your own life in your hands. Thankfully, Anthony, you're around to tell the tale, but to that Arctic driver, shame on you for putting so many other people, innocent people's lives at risk. Thanks, Anthony. Appreciate your call very much. 0818 3055 is our number. Now, if you're somebody who has been a survivor or is a survivor of rape, I want you to listen to my next guest because we've had her on before, Ciara Mangan. Ciara, good morning. Thank you for joining us.
7: Good morning, Tommy.
0: Good to have you with us and thanks for being with us. You are a survivor of rape and victim of abuse. The perpetrator of the crime against you is now behind bars. And your core message outside court on that day that person was sent to jail was, you're not alone, it's never too late, and you will be believed. This was in July 2023. How has life been for you since, Ciara?
7: Life has been pretty good, you know. I'm in a much better place. So I founded a charity in Ireland. I founded it in Mayo. I'm from Castlebar. And the charity is called Beyond Surviving. And we are running peer support groups for survivors of domestic abuse and sexual violence to come together to connect with other survivors. Many survivors would have never met any other survivor in their life. And peer support groups in Ireland are particularly for sexual violence survivors and domestic abuse survivors are quite lacking in Ireland. So I created this charity where we bring survivors together to come and connect with others every month. For about an hour and a half in a safe, discreet venue to meet others, shared understanding and shared lived experience. So we have our support groups in person running in Dublin and Galway, and we're just about to go into Mayo now, so hence why I'm on the radio with you
0: and
7: today.
0: You're going to have your first session, I know, in October. We'll give details about that in a few minutes' time.
7: Yes.
0: Remember at the time of that case, it got a lot of public media attention at the time, and what struck me most about you was your courage. You know, when you look back on it now, and you've absolutely no regrets that you did go as public as you did. You know, at the time, though, were you on the fence and saying to yourself, oh, God, no, I can't maybe go public. It'll be too much for my family. It'll be too much for me, etc. Were those thoughts very much in your mind at that time?
7: Yes, 100%. It's a very, very personal and very huge decision to make. Victims are obviously, you know, discredited or are not believed, and you can get a lot of negative comments from the public, I suppose, when you do go public. And there's a huge amount of shame attached to these crimes as well. So, yeah, it does take a lot of courage to speak publicly, but we are seeing so many more survivors now. Now, who are speaking out, who are telling their stories, and who are reclaiming their lives and holding perpetrators to account. So it's a huge decision, and it's not one that I took lightly at all, but I have no regrets.
0: When you have, and you've set up, as I say, this charity Beyond Surviving, your case was a little bit different insofar as your rape and victim abuse was at the hands of a man that you worked with in the workplace.
7: Correct, yes. So that person is currently serving an 8-year sentence with the final year suspended. So he'll be out in around 2028. So time has pretty much flown since then. But I have held somebody to account, and I'm very proud of myself for doing so. And it's only really been on and upwards since then. All of my energy is now placed into the charity, and it's thriving and it's doing very well and very well received, and we're delighted to be bringing our support groups to Mayo, where it all began.
0: How do you think you'll feel, Kira, in 2028 when the perpetrator is back, you know, living a normal life again?
7: Normal to some degree, I suppose. You know, having a conviction like such will stick around for quite some time, I'm sure. But no, I don't feel in any way connected to him at all. It's an experience that I had to go through, but whatever he chooses to do with his own life has nothing to do with me, and that's the perspective I have it on today.
0: So the call out this morning is for anybody out there who has been the victim of domestic violence, sexual violence, to come
7: Correct.
0: Along to these peer support groups. So in other words, women, and it can be open to men too, can't it?
7: So our groups are for women only.
0: Okay.
7: And that is by preference of the survivors who are in the groups. So women only, about up to 10 survivors per group. So we're looking at opening up, I suppose, the second one in Dublin at the moment. So there is a great demand for peer support spaces. They're run by two trained facilitators who are also bringing lived experience of domestic or sexual violence as well to their roles. And they're about an hour and a half. We'll have tea and coffee every month in a discreet venue. So we don't share where our support groups are until we've met with the survivors who wish to attend.
0: So for anybody out there who has been the victim of domestic violence or sexual violence or sexual abuse, if you want to be part of a group of women who've all had similar experiences, is it going to be a monthly event, do you think?
7: It's a monthly event for now. It'll be based in Castlebar.
0: Okay.
7: And monthly, yes. You know, our feedback from our survivors who do attend our other groups is just that you feel effortlessly understood without even having to explain or justify what you went through. It's just that shared connection with other people who just get it and they understand what it's like. And this is something that stays with you for the rest of your life. It's something that doesn't go away. Now it does fade and you grow around it and the pain becomes a little bit less, or you're more stronger to hold the pain, but it's something that does stay with you. So you can come to our support groups no matter what your experience of domestic sexual violence was or how long ago it was as well.
0: And what if you're currently going through it?
7: Going through domestic or sexual violence,
0: yes.
7: That would be where the frontline crisis services would be of best support for those survivors.
0: This would be for women who've hopefully moved away from the situation.
7: Correct. Yeah. Absolutely. Yeah.
0: How can people find out more about your charity, about where these sessions will be? Because the first one is on the 19th of October. What day of the week is that?
7: That's a Monday.
0: Monday evening
7: from 7 to 8:30 October 19th, yes.
0: Somewhere in Castlebar. How can people find out more, Kira?
7: So they can find out more by going to our website at beyondsurviving.ie, or they could send us an email on info@beyondsurviving.ie as well.
0: Okay, that's beyondsurviving.ie or an email to info@beyondsurviving.ie for full details. And these sessions will start in Castlebar on the 19th of October and probably monthly thereafter. So any woman out there, please, if you are somebody who's gone through domestic abuse, sexual violence, I always say strength in numbers and a problem shared is a problem halved. And to talk to other women who've been through this experience will help. So that's beyondsurviving.ie for full details. Kira, lovely to talk to you. Thanks, Tommy. Take care.
7: Bye.
0: Kira joining us, Kira Mangan from Castlebar, and her proud charity, beyondsurviving.ie. This is Midwest. Good morning. It's 14 minutes to 10. Sally Loftus, very happy today. Sally was on to us yesterday. They were out of their heads. They had lost their little dog, Kim, which was a little ginger and white sheepdog. Good news is, thanks to the people of Midwest, Ross Turk, Mulready area and beyond, the beautiful dog has returned and the family is now complete again. And Sally is so, so grateful to everybody for their help. So we're delighted, Sally. All's well that ends well. And hopefully now Kim will behave himself and stay at home for a while, at least. A name to mention this morning is Michael Walsh. Michael celebrates his birthday today. He's over in London, in the big town of London. And it's his first birthday as a dad to baby Freya. And we were asked to give him a little mention. Michael, good morning. All the family here wishing you the best of luck. Lewisburg. Lots of things happening in Lewisburg. I mentioned the launch of that wonderful mosaic at 12:45 today in Lewisburg town. The men's shed have been on to me in Lewisburg. Great men's shed. We did a live broadcast down there some months ago. Anyway, they are having their coffee morning this Friday morning in aid of Mayo Roscommon Hospice in the shed on the Carramore Road between 11 and 1. And everybody's invited to come along. David O'Brien has issued an open invitation for the people of Lewisburg to pop down to the men's shed 11 o'clock on Friday morning until 1 and have a cup of coffee. And I guarantee you it'll be a tasty cup of coffee because I've sampled it myself and it's second to none. So best of luck to all involved there. It's Midwest coming up to 9 minutes to 10.
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0: Now there's a lot of GAA pitches in Mayo, Sligo, Roscommon, Galway and Leitrim in the west of Ireland. And most of them are in fairly good nick. In fact, some of them are really, really good. And when you consider when I was growing up as a little footballer, all those many, many moons ago, the pitches were anything but great. But these days, groundsmen and GAA clubs put a lot of TLC into their football pitches and their training areas. But maybe you're looking at your local football pitch this week and thinking, you know what, it just looks a bit tired. It needs a little bit of love and attention. Well, this Saturday morning at McHale Park in Castlebar, if you're a member of a GAA club, you're more than welcome to come along to what's called a Pitch Focused Ireland event. It's the fundamentals for successful turf management. And to tell me more about what will happen on Saturday morning there, I'm joined by the county manager for Ireland with ICL. They're the organisers of this event, Coleman Ward. Good morning, Coleman.
8: Good morning, Tommy. Thanks for having me.
0: No bother. So this is specifically for people who want to find out how to have the perfect football pitch.
8: Well, yes, this is for people, the volunteers, the groundsmen right across, as you say, across the province of Connacht, really, that want to improve their sport facilities, whether it's soccer, GAA, rugby. I know a lot of the people that are the hard workers, the hard doers in the pitches are volunteers.
0: Yes.
8: More, most of them. So it's very difficult to get to these volunteers during the week to educate them, to give them some information on how to improve their facilities as best possible. So we're holding it this Saturday in McHale Park. And we're lucky enough to have been given the facilities down in McHale Park by Michael Cummins. And we're very, very happy to be working very, very closely with McHale Park as well. McHale Park were actually the winners of the National Pitch of the Year Award this year, 2026. So they not just won Mayo, didn't just win the football All-Ireland, they won the All-Ireland for the best pitch in the country as well, which is a great achievement.
0: Yeah, I'm just thinking though, like for pitches across the length and breadth of the province, many of them would have been laid many, many moons ago and been kind of raked and maybe in some cases, you know, drained here, there and thither and everywhere. Does it take an awful lot of money to put your pitch in the category of it being a pitch that any footballer would, or rugby player or soccer player would love to play on?
8: It doesn't really, Tommy. It doesn't. It just takes it takes a little and often approach to maintenance and care. There is, as you say, there's a lot of basics that need to be carried out on a pitch, like you say, like verti draining is one technique, and top dressing with sand to improve the drainage of the pitches. But this is what we find, is that the pitches that are left neglected and don't carry out these kind of repairs and this maintenance work at least once or twice a year end up having to start from scratch again and build a brand new pitch. So there is a life cycle of pitches, whether it's a sand-based pitch or we call a soil-based pitch. There is a life cycle there. But I think what we're starting to see, and a lot of the people will testify to this, is there's a lot of more teams playing on football pitches right across the country. And things like, you know, a lot of pitches are now putting in floodlights, which means that those pitches are being used and being played in the darker times of the year, the back end of the year, where there's more rainfall, so there's more compaction on the pitch. So they do, because of that, they need more maintenance, more TLC during the growing season.
0: Okay, so this is a general call out for anybody in a soccer club, rugby club, Gaelic football club, anybody that has a pitch and they want to improve the standard of the surface of the pitch, to come along. It's in McHale Park, Castlebar, this Saturday. You're asked to assemble at about 9:45 for tea and coffee, and then the programme goes on until 1:15. And what will be involved in the programme, just briefly?
8: Well, briefly, we're going to go through kind of a maintenance program or maintenance plan for each person's facility. It will be in quite a bit of detail. We'll give some suggestions on things like aeration, what fertilizers to be used, what grass seeds to be used, specific grass seeds. And then outside, we have some outdoor demonstrations. Killian Sports Grounds from here in Claremorris here, he's going to have his equipment there to demonstrate the maintenance items that you carry out on the pitch, like verti draining, top dressing. And then we have things like autonomous mowers will be demonstrated on the days as well, and things like simple things like pitch line marking, etc. Okay. So it's we kind of have everything there on the day, Tommy. So and then we're there for, you know, the rest of the afternoon for people to ask questions or any advice that we can give on pitches and specifics. We'll be there, both myself and Fergal Green and my work colleague will be there on the day.
0: Okay. Is there a charge?
8: No, it's free. It's free of charge. Okay. Free to attend.
0: Free to attend, but you must register, I think.
8: Yes, we'd ask people to register. They can go on the ICL website, the Irish ICL growingsolutions.ie, or they can look at social media. The Mayo GAA had it on social media as well. It'll be there. The information will be there to register. Or they can call me on my number on 087-7799-527 if they wish to register.
0: All right, that's ICL Group solutions.ie or 087-7799-527, or if you go on to any of the social media platforms for ICL or indeed for Mayo GAA, all the details are there. You'll be out of it by about 1:30. You need to be there for 9:45. By the way, are any of the clubs using the robot cutters or no?
8: Yes, we're seeing more and more of them, right, using them with some good success. It seems to be the trend now is leaning more and more towards autonomous mowing and autonomous pitch marking as well, which is amazing.
0: Because you don't have to do the lining anymore. It does it for you. Technology is mighty. Okay, Coleman, lovely to talk to you. Thank you.
8: Thanks, Tommy. Thanks for your time.
0: Not at all. Coleman Ward there from ICL. So if you want to register for that course, iclgroupsolutions.ie or call Coleman on 087-7799-527. Westport Estate, our sponsor. News is next.
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0: Okay, we'll go to job waves in just a few seconds. I want to go back to the subject of water boil notices. Mary was with us earlier on. 10-day boil notice. She says she has to buy water. There are four adults living in the house. It's costing her a fortune. And that Uisce Éireann should compensate people during boil water notices, because if it happened in Dublin or Cork or Galway, the councils would provide water tanks for people to get clean and safe water. I'm joined by Nikki. Nikki, good morning.
10: Morning, Tommy. How are you?
0: I'm well. Thanks for coming on. So you live in Clún Fad.
10: I do then, surely, yeah.
0: Tell us about the water in Clún Fad.
10: Oh, look, the water in Clún Fad, what can you say? I've been around here now, about 18, 19 years, and since I came around the place, the water is either off. We had crypto for a year, maybe 2 years. I had two young kids at the time, so we had 20 or 30 bottled waters outside where, obviously, for their bottles and stuff, I had to use them for bottles. If like that, the water only went to the weekend again, and it went the week before. And when it came back on, the water was just fizzing. So like that, I have four young kids, so we have to buy bottled water for them to have drinking water for school. Showers, baths, washing, it just all goes down the drain. I know they're trying to fix the lines and everything around the Clún Fad area, but it's a joke. Like, we live in Mount Elvin, we're one of the last on the line for the water to come back on. And like that, when it comes back on, you get a text message and it's gone again.
0: Is it on this morning?
10: It is on this morning for a wonder. As we just say, we have a group chat in the village, and you open the curtains in the morning to see what the weather is like, and then you're checking your phone to see if any of the neighbours' water pressure is down or if there's a message to say the water's gone again.
0: And what has the weather got to do with it?
10: Well, the weather, you know yourself. I, my father-in-law and my husband we're farmers, but they're contractors as well. So when you open the curtains in the morning, you have to see what it's like for silage.
0: Right, okay. So how much would you say when water, or how much are you paying, would you say, for bottled water a week?
10: Oh, God. I actually don't know at this stage. Like that, we used to keep a tally, but we don't anymore. Like, 20, 30 euro is nothing out of our pockets for water. Like that, I have four young kids. They all play sports. They all go to school. So, like, they're like that. It's constant water in our house. Mm. Like that, we live in a farm as well. So, feeding cattle. Like, we have an IBC tank up at the house that we just use for toilets. And then we have an IBC tank that if the water has gone long enough, we have to feed the cattle with. It's just gone beyond a joke now at this stage.
0: And would you say on, say, any given month, your water would be off a couple of times a month?
10: Well, like, look, we're in September now, and it went last week and it was gone the week before. I think it was about 2 weeks before that again, it had gone off. It's constantly.
0: And is it like a day at a time, or could it go into two or three days?
10: The last time, not last weekend, the week before, I think it was about 3.5 days it was gone for.
0: That's a lot.
10: Yeah, it is a lot.
0: Especially with four young children in the house.
10: Yeah, exactly. And I don't know. It's gone beyond a joke like that. I know they're trying to fix the lines in the Clún Fad area, but what was it? Was it 50 times last year that our water was turned off? Like, for anybody, like, in our village, there's a lot of elderly around us. Like, how can they go without water? Like that, I have young kids, there's other young kids around the village. Like, it's one thing we can't live without or go without is water.
0: Yeah.
10: And like that, Uisce Éireann won't. Yes, they have had things in Clún Fad where you can go and get your water. But, like, you're limited to one or two containers.
0: Mm.
10: Like, with four young kids, how can you be limited to one or two containers?
0: Okay, and say, for example, last week, were you able to go and get some water from those tanks?
10: There actually, I don't think there was any. Now, luckily for me, I do like that. It goes that often. We keep containers. We have two 20-litre drums that we fill up, and like that, the 5-litre bottles of water. And we have friends in Garafrons, and there is a water tank in Dunmore, but like that, they're on a boil water notice now.
0: Yeah.
10: So we have to go back to buying water again.
0: And no compensation.
10: But that's it, like, nobody gets compensation, and then you get the bill out going, you need to pay your water, and you're kind of like, what? Why would we pay our water when it's off most of the fucking year? Yeah.
0: Okay, all right, listen, point well made, Nikki. I'm sorry that it's not a good news story you have for us, but for the people in Clonfad, it sounds like it's been an ongoing issue for far too long. By the way, dare I mention local representatives, have you talked to any of the councillors or...
10: I know the councillors have got involved, and look, after a long time, they are finally doing up all the old pipeworks. But like that, it's grand and dandy saying they're doing the pipeworks, but when they do X amount today, your water is gone tomorrow. There's another burst pipe up the road. Then once they turn it on because of pressure and stuff, it's just
0: ongoing.
10: It's too much now at this stage. Yeah.
0: All right, Nikki, thanks for coming on.
10: Thanks so much, Tommy.
0: Have a good day. That's Nikki in Clonfad, and the ongoing disruptions to the water supply for those community in Clonfad is just simply unacceptable, really. Martin Carr. Martin, good morning.
11: Good morning, Tommy. How are you?
0: Good to talk to you, Martin. Thanks for coming on. You want to talk to me about... I mean, we were talking earlier about the state of our roads and so many dangerous bends and bridges and all sorts of stuff. You want to raise a pressing issue that you believe poses a significant risk to motorists on Clun Quay Road, which is in Arda, outside Ballina.
11: That's correct, yeah. It's basically, it's a patch of ground from the football pitch nearly down as far as... a place called it's Clun Quay, but there's actually little bridges and things like that that are humping up, if you know what I mean.
0: Yeah.
11: Now, on different stages, we've gone to the council and asked them to do stuff about, you know, filling in the runs, if you know what I mean, that are in the road. I actually went out physically with a councillor one day, and I got red paint and marked the road, so that it could be identified. But they came back to me, sadly, to say that there was no funding towards this and they couldn't do anything about it. The funding was... But it does pose a huge hazard for motors.
0: Okay, so are we talking here about, like say, if it's a boggy area, you often see roads...
11: It's a boggy area. Yes. We're aware of that, and we know that. But it does need more attention, and sadly, it it's not common the way, and I've had a couple of near ones there. What people are doing is actually avoiding the hump,
0: yeah,
11: right, that know the road. And if there's a car, let's say, for instance, one instance, I was driving in towards town, and this car was slowed down and was just coming over the hump, and another car went to overtake it and nearly wiped me off the road. And it's not even a ditch, it's a dike. Mm. You go down into a dike as well. So,
0: and is the road wide enough for two cars?
11: Just about, no. But the trouble is they're gliding over at speed,
0: Yeah, I know what you're talking about. These are, the road effectively sinks in a little spot, isn't that it?
11: Yes, yeah. In a spot. And that's on that maybe 200 metres of a stretch there where that's actually happening. The other, you can see the scratch marks where cars are hitting their sumps. And actually, one car lost a wheel or something, and it's gone all over the road, you know, where either a trailer, I didn't see actually what it was, but something has severely been damaged.
0: Yeah, as a result of it. So a lot of people are texting in to say that, and these humps are, you know, and these dips on secondary roads in particular are very common, and that the only solution, the overall remedy, is to do a complete resurface as opposed to just fill in, you know, with loose chippings.
11: The danger is, like, you know, I am aware of it, and most of the people locally here are aware of the hazard of it. But there's actually no identification that there is a hazard here, you know. So you come into it blindly. Like, if you're a stranger coming down there with a big lorry load of meal, for instance, there's about 10 lorries go down that road. It's the main road to McGowna and Kilfine and Arda, you know. Well, Kilfine probably have another alternative route, but a lot of people go that way as well. You know, and the traffic is immense down there. So, like, it needs an awful lot more attention than it's getting.
0: Yeah, a lot of people are also saying it's funny you mentioned the big trucks that they're probably not really suitable for those kind of roads.
11: Oh, possibly. No. Like, you have two quarries that come up and down there, Killala Rock and Mullafari Quarry. They're both, all their lorries come from that direction.
0: Yeah.
11: You know,
0: but so mind you, they, I mean, they're paying high road tax, so, I mean, the least,
11: they're paying huge road tax. And why shouldn't that road be done
0: suitable for
11: that, you know?
0: Exactly, exactly. All right, listen, point is made, Martin. I don't know if any local councillor is going to be able to do anything, but if they're saying there's no money...
11: I think there's been a few of them approached, and actually, I'm pretty sure that the council themselves have been approached, but they're stating that they don't have the funds for it. But I think this is more than just a road project. This is a danger to life and limb in future, you know, not to mention the breakdowns on cars. And, you know, everyone's going for an NCT or a DOE on a van or a car, and lo and behold, you know, I mean, you think you have a good van going in or a car or whatever, and the next thing you realise is two shocks gone because of hitting bumps like this, you know.
0: Yeah. Listen, you might do us a favour, next time you're on that road,

0: there so that they do something about it.
1: And still nothing?
0: Sadly, nothing.
1: How long ago was that, Martin?
0: That would be last June, July.
1: Okay.
0: You know, so, like, it's
1: ongoing.
0: It's a long time.
1: And is the red paint still visible?
0: I don't know. the can of red paint is gone now at this stage.
1: All right, Martin, good to talk to you. All right, thanks okay, a lot. Thanks for calling in. That's Martin Carr. So that's in relation to those dips that are on secondary roads, and it's mostly roads that would have been maybe founded on boggy material, boggy land, and it is very hard, I suppose, for them not to sink. But if they sink, what are our councillors doing to make sure that they are remedied as quickly as possible? Because it does sound like a major health and safety issue, that particular one that Martin is calling about. So if any local councillors in the area want to get in touch with us and say, we will fix this, we'd love to hear from you.
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1: 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Abbey Tots Crèche and After School Mayo Abbey are looking for a deputy manager for maternity cover, preferably level 7, and experience in a similar leadership role or management role is required. 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Harrington Concrete and Quarries looking for shuttering carpenters, also concrete finishers, commercial van stroke car mechanic and construction plant fitter for their depot in Kilkelly. HSE West and Northwest are recruiting care assistance for intellectual disability services in Mayo Community Living. There are a number of permanent vacancies, both full and part-time. Burke Brothers are looking for tipper truck drivers, concrete mixer drivers and Arctic tipper drivers in the Castlebar area with all up-to-date tickets and safe pass. Due to expansion, Senator Windows are looking for replacement window fitters as well as experienced plasterers, carpenters and general labourers. In the Mayo Sligo area, Atlantic Care are looking for caregivers across all areas of Mayo, and Dovida looking for healthcare assistance, particularly in the Swinford, Castlebar and Westport areas, training provided if necessary. 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
1: There is a very friendly sheepdog missing in the Glenhest Newport area. It's a rather unusual dog insofar as it has a very distinct stripe down its face. So that's in the Glenhest Newport area. Keep an eye out there for a very friendly sheepdog. And you might give us a call here, please, if you would. Hi to my husband, Robert. Just say hello from Susan. Done and dusted. Hospice Coffee Day at Harper's Home, Thursday 10 until 6. That's in Kilsala. And that's on Thursday for Hospice Coffee Day. Happy birthday to my wonderful mum. Her name is Kathleen van der Eusten. I know Kathleen. I met Kathleen last year down in Westport. Anyway, good morning to you, Kathleen. Listens to Midwest all the time. Thank you. She's a wonderful, wonderful lady. And lots of love from her daughter, Karina. So good morning, Kathleen. Kathleen van der Eusten. And a happy, happy birthday today. Kathleen, I'm sure all the neighbours will be calling you in and wishing you all the very, very best today. Tommy, I'm wondering if there is anybody in the Westport Castlebar or surrounding areas that repair gas cookers. If anybody can help, give us a call here.